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1: President Trump launches trucking jobs programs for veterans. Correspondent Richard Boyd reports.
2: Transportation Secretary Sean Duffy has launched the Freedom Haulers program, which encourages veterans to enter the trucking industry by highlighting career opportunities and benefits. The administration says veterans' experience operating military vehicles makes them well-suited for life on the road. Promotion of the program has been tied to the administration's broader crackdown on illegal aliens with commercial drivers' licenses. Officials say trucking jobs can offer competitive pay, flexible schedules, benefits, training assistance, and signing bonuses. Richard Boyd reporting.
1: Lake Mead, the largest reservoir in the U.S., has plummeted to its lowest water level since it was created some 90 years ago. Another sign of the crisis plaguing the Colorado River, a major waterway that supplies water to the U.S. West. Breaking news at townhall.com. A controversial name change has angered over a million Californians. Correspondent Ken Lorman has the details.
3: More than 1.3 million people in the Golden State signed petitions to place Proposition 39 on the November ballot. Supporters say the state's attorney general has rewritten the voter guide language, changing a description of voter ID and citizenship verification requirements into wording that says citizens would be barred from voting without government-issued IDs. Critics call the move misleading and politically motivated. Ken Lorman reporting.
1: The childhood home of Apollo 11 astronaut Neil Armstrong is for sale in Ohio. The owner hopes a buyer will donate the historic house to the Armstrong Museum. The home is listed for $430,000. More on these stories at townhall.com.
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10: This is Weatherology. I'm meteorologist Laura Lockwood with the Alexandria Lakes Area Forecast. Lows level off around 57 tonight under clear skies. Winds out of the northeast, 5 to 10 miles per hour. Sunshine mixed with clouds at times. Tomorrow, daytime highs approaching 81. 61 tomorrow night, partly cloudy skies. High temperatures reach up to 81 Tuesday with a slight chance for showers. 78, partly cloudy Wednesday. For KXRA, I'm meteorologist Laura Lockwood. Currently, it's 77 degrees.

0: What we showed is that if you're willing to build a movement brick by brick, if you're willing to go and travel your state and have the conversations in rooms big and small, starting in moments when people aren't even paying attention to an election, but are paying attention to the price of gas and the price of groceries and the price of housing and the price of healthcare, that you can build a conversation that builds into a movement that defeats Goliath. And my hope is that our democracy will never be the same.
1: My hope is that our democracy will never be the same. Abdul Al-Sayed, well, as the Democrats are taking us, our democracy will never be the same. That was Yazid's left-handed way of supporting the Iranian nuclear weapon, right? That was built in there. Brilliant anti-Semite, like his pals. Abdul Al-Sayed, the Democrat nominee for the U.S. Senate in Michigan, having beaten Wednesday Adams in the, everybody's calling it now, the New York Times and CNN. The race has been called for Abdul Al-Sayed, with 99% of the vote allegedly having been counted. What about your mail-out ballots? Don't you have to go harvest them at homeless shelters and stuff? Yeah, our democracy will never be the same. That's the goal. You know what, I don't think we're electing, but at least we're not electing senators to see to it that our democracy will never be the same. And universal health care, just like in the Soviet Union, that ought to make it better. Hey, China has universal health care. Maybe we can just buy a plane ticket. That'd speed things along for you. Pretty remarkable stuff. And they're all nuts. They're all mentally ill, too. I gotta share this with you because it amused me this morning. Every Wednesday morning, I call into my friend Ray Stevens on WLS in Chicago, the great WLS in Chicago, Illinois, and a legendary radio station from forever in radio. And Ray Stevens, great guy and a friend, and we were texting last week when I was, he said, "Hey, are we doing our live hit this morning, Wednesday morning?" I'm like, "Sorry, dude, I'm off the coast of Croatia. Aboard a ship, the time change might be too much for me." So I didn't do it, but I did call in, as I normally do on Wednesday morning, and talked to him at 6 a.m. Central Time and 7 a.m. East Coast Time, where I am, and had a nice talk, but I pinched something from Ray's show today, because while I was hanging on the line and having fun with Ray and the kids on WLS, he played a clip, and I said, "Oh, man, that is too great. Send that to me." So they did actually send it to me. And Michael Piercy has it now. And when he pushes a button, it is, you remember Mr. Rogers? Mr. Rogers was, it was a kid's show, and he represented Normal. And the left, they were contemptuous of him and of Leave It to Beaver and Andy of Mayberry. And they despise all of that because it's too normal. And they obviously come from someplace abnormal. But here is Mr. Rogers on a subject that's very important and very much in the news today.
2: Boys are boys from the beginning. If you were born a boy, you stay a boy.
1: What?
2: Girls are girls right from the start.
1: Gotta cancel Mr. Rogers.
2: A girl, you stay a girl and
1: what?
2: Grow up to be a lady.
1: What?
2: Everybody's fancy. Everybody's fine. Your body's fancy. And so is mine.
1: See, there you go. Your body's fancy, and so is mine. I would go along with Mr. Rogers on that one. That's good stuff. Because you're a boy or you're a girl, and if you're a boy, you grow up to be a man, and if you're a girl, you grow up to be a woman. And then as a man, you marry a woman, and as a woman, you marry a man, and then you have fun, and you have children, and you raise them, and they're normal, and they're not jihadis, and they're not communists, and all of that lunacy. Now, that's pretty wackadoodle stuff. Now, you see, and I've been talking about this for years, how the goal of the left is to make the abnormal appear to be normal and simultaneously make the normal appear to be abnormal. I've been talking about this for how long, Michael? For darn near 20 years, I think. And they're really on a tear, these people. They're not on Team America. They're not on Team Biology. They're not on Team History, Team Science. They're basically commies who always upended history itself. And, 1984 and George Orwell and all that stuff. We're watching it happen right before our very eyes right now. And And if you ever took a history class or something where they asked the question, how could the German people suddenly embrace Nazism? Well, look around, because there's a real-time demonstration going on right now. There is a, since we had Mr. Rogers there, and he's so great, he's Mr. Rogers, and he told the truth, and kids, you know, sitting there at home, and a boy is a boy, and a girl is a girl, and you grow up to be a man if you're a boy, you grow up to be a woman if you're, and that never changes, and he explained that, and everybody knew that. And the Democrats have taken the most fundamental, elemental building blocks of civilization itself and knocked the pins out from under them. And this morning, I was alarmed to see, I think it was in the 5 a.m. hour on the Fox News Channel, my best girl and I don't want to get too graphic, but we're sitting up in bed, and as we do, an iPad and laptop and remote control and watching the news and stuff. And there was a woman, a young woman on the television, and her name is Arina Sabalensky. It's Arina Sabalensky, and she's a Belarusian from Belarus, the former Soviet Union, a tennis player, professional tennis player. And I was surprised to see that she is the number one woman tennis player in the world. And I said to my best girl, I said, are you familiar with this this woman? She said, nope, never heard of her. Never heard of her. So we used to know who the greatest woman tennis player in the world was. But for some reason, Arina Sabalensky got away from us. Sabalenka, I'll get it right. And she seemed intelligent and everything. But she was asked a question, because when you're in sports now, the news reporters are constantly asking you about genitalia and gender and cheating, and whether you're in favor of cheating, whether you think men should be in competing in women's sports and stealing all the awards and the trophies and the money and the glory and the glamour. This Belarusian tennis star, who is number one woman in the world, Arina Sabalenka.
3: I think it's really important to keep the fairness in our tour, and it's obvious that biologically, right, the men are way stronger than women, so I feel like it would be not really fair for the woman to compete against biological men. So it's, I believe it took them a little while to make the decision, and I support it.
1: The decision to not allow men to compete against women in professional tennis, you know, how obvious is this, honestly? As I, you know, having 30-year-old men competing against 3-foot-high fourth graders. Oh, I think that'd be fair. The full-grown men should get the trophies that the fourth graders have been working toward all year long. And good for Arina Sabalenka, because she understands what is obvious, what is true, and she says it out loud. And the interesting thing is that it's people that call themselves liberals that are a threat to her and to her livelihood and to biology and science and history and culture and civilization itself. But she thinks it's important. Fairness. Men are stronger. Men are faster. Remember the it's been done again and again, where the greatest women tennis players in the world say, well, I could beat most men. And who is it? The twin sisters who are the tennis players that were the greatest in the world. And they said, we'd beat any man who's not in the top 200. Not in the top 200. And a man who was ranked 203 in the world came forward and said, I'll play you both. You think you can beat me? And he just whooped him like nobody's business. And, you know, like 90 sets to zero and all that good stuff. But the fact is, it's cheating. It's unfair. It's outrageous that the Democrats pretend that it's anything other than that. And good for her for telling the obvious truth, because that'd be real nice. Yeah, the Serena Williams and the Williams sisters. And they said, and they're great athletes and great tennis players, right? and genuinely true, Venus and Serena. And they said, oh, we can beat any guy who's not in the top 200. And the guy, I think he was ranked 203. And he said, I'll play. You want to play? And they said, sure, yeah, we'll play. And they walked off the court saying, man, we didn't think we'd be beaten that badly. But the Democrats, they're for stealing and cheating because they're not liberals. They're the left. You know how that goes. And they've been doing nothing but stealing and destroying for generations. Now, the left, that is. And now the left is the Democrat Party in the United States. They're unrecognizable as an American political party. James Talafrico in Texas, just extraordinary. He wants to be in the Senate, too. He's out there like, oh, I've got a welder. I'm going to melt some copper. Look at me. I'm so masculine. I'm going to borrow somebody's pickup truck to look like a man. And James Talafrico, as he's known in Texas, asked, of course, because the Democrats have made this absurd discussion front and center in all things about men. Yet notice that there are no women trying to break down the door and compete in the NBA, right, in the actual National Basketball Association. James Talafrico asked about men competing against women and stealing all their trophies and stuff.
4: I think people are really tired of these culture war fights.
1: Why'd you start it?
4: Designed to tear us apart, designed to get us angry. I mean,
1: by the Democrats.
4: Issues. Trying to figure out trans athletes in sports. That's an issue where we could actually come to a policy solution.
1: Yeah, now wait a minute. You were just asked, but your entire political party says that men should compete against women because there's no difference in physical form and capabilities and, you know, height and weight and strength and speed. And those are all lies. It's a series of insane, mentally ill lies by people that should be in loony bins in padded rooms. Just extraordinary. And, oh, this is tired of this culture war fight. You guys, the Democrat Party, created this. You guys are driving this. You guys are firebombing this every day. You're pouring fuel on it. And then when someone asks you about it, oh, people are tired of the culture war fight designed to tear us apart. Well, why did you guys create the culture war fight that you say is designed to tear us apart and make us angry? Huh? Oh, no, there's a policy solution. Yeah, there is. And it's based in biology. We've got a Supreme Court justice that doesn't know what a woman is, and she is one. The Democrat Party is a mental illness. I mean, just membership is a mental illness at this point. Fundamental tenets of biology, of culture, of history, just tossed asunder, completely nuts. Absolutely nutty. Don't you think? I think so. Michael, let's honestly, these people. We didn't have another one, did we? No, we had Mr. Rogers and we had the tennis lady. Yeah. Oh wait. Oh, we got. We did Talafrico too. Talafrico. These people. Let's go to the telephones, Michael. Let's go to Steve calling from Little Rock, Arkansas. Steven, you're on the Chris Plant Show.
5: Good morning, Chris.
1: Hey, Steve.
5: I have to disagree with your previous caller, Nick, about the socialist big tent being full of clowns. Uh-huh. There's lots of freaks and oddities, snake oil salesmen, carnival barkers, and vicious animals in there, but the largest population is just plain old sheep.
1: Yeah. Yeah, I think you're probably right about that, aren't you? Yeah, the sheep that follow blindly, that have been indoctrinated on college campuses and now we know in high schools and even grammar schools. Right, the sheeple. It is the Democrat Party is we the sheeple, and they're leading the charge off the cliff, aren't they, Steve?
5: Just like lemmings.
1: Yeah, man. Tell me that things are still pretty normal in Little Rock. Is that fair to say or no?
5: Fairly normal. I'm smart enough to get a illegal alien and AI proof job. So.
1: That's good. That's smart. Yeah, yeah. Because it is the land of Bill Clinton. Have the Clintons been there in the last 20 years?
5: Only when they come visit the museum, or Bill wants one of the big hubcap burgers.
1: Because, you know, I'm in Washington, D.C., and I know they've got a many multi-million dollar house not far from the radio station. And, And they, you know, they're not the, of course, she was never from Little Rock in the first place, but those people. What are we going to do about these Democrats?
5: Rally behind somebody with some sense and put them in office and get them out.
1: Yeah.
5: And take charge and take control and maybe even, I don't know, let's amend the Constitution to make it harder for them to ever take control later.
1: Yeah, I tell you, it's funny you should mention that, Steve, because there's and thank you for calling in from Normal Land. We love Normal Land. Amazing stuff. The Democrat governor of Maryland signed a bill yesterday. They're planning on amending the Constitution in the November election. They're putting it on the ballot so they can steal the last Republican House seat in the state of Maryland. They and he blames Trump for it. The Democrat governor of Maryland. Wes Moore, and they're planning on running him for president, and he signed a bill. They're going to put it on the ballot in November to amend the Constitution, the state Constitution, and they've got one remaining Republican House seat in the state. They plan on stealing it and taking it away and reforming the Confederate States of America.

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0: Milton Friedman once said that the people who have no money have little freedom. When the government owns everything, how free will you be? You will be a tenant. And if they want to get you out, they'll get you out. I met a woman who was a Vietnamese woman who was exiled from Vietnam. Her family joined the Communist Party. She wouldn't. She was a teacher. They took her home. They took her job. They took everything from her. She had to flee. I've talked to Yugoslavs. I've talked to Russians. I'm almost 75, so I had the opportunity to meet many of them when I was young.
1: Uh-huh.
0: This is what young people should do. Seek out a person who lived in that type of system, and you'll realize it's something you do not want.
1: Yeah, one would say, right, if you, the more you know about it, the less appealing you're going to find it. But, you know, they teach a very different regime in school and on college campuses, don't they, Alan?
0: Well, do you remember the song Lies? I can't believe a word you say.
1: Yes.
0: That's exactly what we're being fed. We're being fed lies.
1: Yes, we are. And again, I've been talking about information dominance for years, and the left securing information dominance in the United States so that the big lie may live.

0: SRN News, I'm Mary Rose. Diplomatic efforts to end the conflict with Iran are facing new obstacles. Israel is rejecting President Trump's Gaza peace proposal, while Prime Minister Benjamin Netanyahu says Hamas must disarm before any Israeli troop withdrawal. Iran, meanwhile, is demanding the U.S. end its blockade and pull American forces from the region before reopening the Strait of Hormuz. Rounds of severe storms are set to bear down on millions across the Midwest and Great Lakes this week. Starting Monday, a level 2 out of 5 severe storm threat is covering major cities like Chicago, Detroit, Cleveland, and Pittsburgh. Damaging winds are expected to be the primary hazard. Widespread rain totals could be up to 3 inches. This is SRN News.
1: This is weatherology. I'm meteorologist Laura Lockwood with the Alexandria Lakes Area Forecast. Lows level off around 57. Tonight, under clear skies, winds out of the northeast, 5 to 10 miles per hour. Sunshine mixed with clouds at times. Tomorrow, daytime highs approaching 81. 61 tomorrow night, partly cloudy skies. High temperatures reach up to 81 Tuesday, with a slight chance for showers. 78, partly cloudy Wednesday. For KXRA, I'm meteorologist Laura Lockwood. Currently, it's 77 degrees.
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All right, it is, as I said, it's mailbag day because it's Wednesday. And it's not hump day here. It's not hump day and all that. But our great, wonderful people have sent in questions we might call queries as well, because it's more fun to call them queries. Mm-mm-mm. Now, let me jump right in and see if I can get to them all. Lickety-split, as Chaz Bono likes to say. Kevin asks with question number one. Chris, is there anything you bought on the cruise, on the sea cruise last week and so on, that you would like to share with your audience? And I've got to tell you, I don't think I bought a single thing. We were in Italy and Croatia and Montenegro, then Italy again, then Greece and in Athens. I don't think I got so much as a T-shirt or a hat or anything, because I travel carry-on. My best girl and I, we always travel carry-on. So we have one rolling bag, and what fits in there is what you bring, right? And that way you don't lose your luggage, and you don't have to buy luggage and buy shirts and buy things. That helps a lot. It really does. But while there, we were in Croatia and wandering around in one of the cool towns that we stopped in, cities that we stopped in Croatia. We stopped in several in Rijeka, which was really great, just south of Italy, and Zadar. It looks like Zadar. It's pronounced Zadar. And we went to Dubrovnik. And I can't remember which place, but my best girl, she bought a loose-fitting, what do you call that? Loose-fitting, that light, very lightweight cotton stuff. For hot summer days, although the weather was perfect the whole time. It was 75 to 80 the whole time. And she bought some of this kind of beach wear, light, very light cotton stuff. And she bought these two items, and they were quite inexpensive. And in fact, I kind of negotiated with the lady in the store and asked her if there's a cash price and a credit card price. And if I paid cash, you know, with euros, whether get better. And sure enough, got a better deal on that. So my best girl bought a couple of things, but and they're nothing fancy at all. Nothing, just like beach cover thing. And I think that's it. I don't think we bought anything else. We went into stores and we looked at things here and there, because you want to go talk to the nice people and all that. But we didn't. Beyond that, I don't think we bought a single thing. Now, some of the nice people that came along on our sea cruise, some of our friends from the sea cruise, brought me a couple of baseball caps, a couple of red baseball caps, fun baseball caps, and a South Dakota coin, a golden coin, South Dakota coin, fun thing. And what else? People brought me nice things, and brought them all home, of course, and I have them here. But I have to go look for them to find them for you. But other than that, we're not big shoppers, and we're not big buyers. Sometimes if we're in some place really unusual, like the Galapagos Islands, something like that, you might buy something that is distinctively Galapagos oriented, right? And otherwise, we're not looking for stuff, you know. Interestingly, my best girl is kind of anti-shopping. She's kind of anti-shopping here in Washington. And when we're on the road in fun places, she's not thinking, oh, this is a great place for shopping. That's, I'm a lucky guy in that regard. And also part of it is that we go carry-on, so you can't be buying a bunch of stuff. You can ship things home, I guess, but we don't do a lot of that. But we do. We go, talk to people, look at rugs, and we look at things. But we're not big shoppers, and we're not big buyers. We want to go hang out and see the places and talk to the people, but we're not big buyers. That's just the facts. Kind of crazy. Oh, nice lady brought us little miniature jars of jam, because I've talked about the kind of jam that I use in my peanut butter and jelly sandwiches here in Washington. And she brought two little miniature, like 1 ounce jars of that jam. I still can't remember the name of it, but it's Frenchy or something, and very nice. And we use the jam on our the croissants. Go get croissants and bring them back to the cabin and have. My best girl has coffee, and I don't. But we have the croissants and nice things like that. But people gave us gifts. Some people did, but and that's very nice and very thoughtful, of course. But
But, yeah, we didn't really buy none other than the two items for my best girl. That's it. But thanks, Kevin. You'd think that, but no. You know, we've traveled a lot, and we've bought some things overseas. And I did when I was with CNN, when I was on all the world's hellholes tour and all that. I bought some things at out-of-the-way places. But that said, we're not looking for more things, more stuff. You know? But thanks, Kevin. Jason asks, why are tax dollars being used to replace the Francis Scott Key Bridge, you know, in Baltimore that was hit by the foreign ship and collapsed and people were killed? It was destroyed by a private company and their insurance should pay for it, correct? Absolutely correct, 100% correct. Biden volunteered tax dollars. We need to watch where that money goes. And it's true, you got a Democrat governor who's looking to drive Republicans entirely out of the state of Maryland and bring back slavery. The Democrats are looking to bring back slavery. Illegal aliens this time will be the slaves. And the Democrats, I got to tell you. But it's true, the foreign ship that crashed into the Francis Scott Key Bridge and the company that owns it should be forced, of course, to pay for the bridge that they destroyed because they destroyed it. And that's how the world works, isn't it? I mean, it's just kind of amazing stuff. In 2024, the Francis Scott Key Bridge, we have a Francis Scott Key Bridge in Washington, D.C. also goes out of Georgetown into Virginia. It's a very different kind of bridge, a smaller, not a giant bridge like this, but this ship that crashed into the Francis Scott Key Bridge and collapsed it, and six people were killed. And gosh, I would think that there would be lawsuits the shipping company and the owners of the shipping company and their insurance companies, whether it's Lloyd's of London or whoever it is, you'd think that they would be on the hook for the damage that was caused by them. But, you know, you had Democrats in the White House and Democrats running the state of Maryland, and they're like, yeah, forget it. But we don't care about human life. We don't care about destruction. We'll just remember the ship was called the Dolly, D-A-L-I, like Salvador Dolly, not like Dolly Parton. It was registered in Singapore. And you'd think that the deal would be, hey, you broke our bridge and killed six people. You will pay. But that's not the way that's turning out. I can't explain why. You think everybody sues everybody, nothing but lawyers around here. And Jason says we need to watch where that money goes. And that's 100% true. Again, the governor over there and the Democrats in the State House, they're busy looking to squeeze out the one Republican member of the House of Representatives in the state of Maryland. What is it, seven congressional seats? One is Republican, is that right? And the Democrats are looking, and now they're going to put a ballot initiative on election day in November, saying that they can amend the Constitution so that they, the Democrats, can eliminate the one Republican seat in the House of Representatives from the state of Maryland. These guys, I mean, you can see how Nazism rose in Germany, and you can see how the Confederacy rose in the United States of America if you watch the Democrats. Mm-mm-mm. These are turbulent times, difficult times. Brandon asks, is it Let's Go, Brandon? Let's Go, Brandon. Brandon asks, how will the U.S. Treasury keep the left, keep from the left all the money that Trump has clawed back for us should the Republicans foolishly lose power in the midterm elections? How will the U.S. Treasury keep from the left, all of the money that Trump has clawed back for us should the Republicans foolishly lose power? Well, that's kind of a fun question, Brandon, because, you know, the Republicans are not good at winning fights on Capitol Hill. They're not good at getting things done. They're not good at winning the messaging war because they don't pay me a lot of money to do it. But they should start doing that. Just amazing. The Treasury, how will the Trump administration keep and Republicans keep? You know, I guess you just have to lock things up. First of all, I'm hoping that the Republicans will do well enough to hold on to the House and the Senate.
because if the Republicans do not hold on to both the House and the Senate, you know, they keep trying to shoot and kill the President of the United States. Again, just a couple of days ago, arrested another would-be assassin in California. President Trump is in constant danger. There is no doubt about that. J.D. Vance waiting in the wings. And I got to say, Marco Rubio keeps stepping up and doing a great job, too. But yeah, this is a very difficult time. And the Democrats will try to destroy everything and blow it up so they can blame Republicans in the next election cycle, 2 years from now. So they can blame Republicans for the mayhem and the chaos that they have created. And they really, here's one of the truths that is never uttered out loud. What is bad for the United States of America is good for the Democrats. That's just a fact. A terrorist attack against us right now while Trump is in the White House is the Democrats' way. They would make the Democrats happy. A terrorist attack inside the United States, make the Democrats happy. Outside against the United States, outside the United States would make the Democrats happy too. A bad economy is good for the Democrats. A expensive gas at the pump is good for the Democrats. Expensive food prices is good for the Democrats. Nuclear weapons in the hands of the Islamic Revolution in Iran is good for the Democrats. Everything that is bad for the United States is good for the Democrats. And they know that, the Democrat leadership, they all know that. And then when they take power, then they want everything to be good for the United States. And then they lie about it and say, oh, no, Joe Biden had gas prices at $5 a gallon. President Trump is confronting the Islamic Revolution in Iran and taking them on their nuclear weapons program, which was green-lighted and funded by the Democrats under Barack Hussein Obama and John Boltneck Kerry. And they literally funded the Islamic Revolution in Tehran, knowing that their goal is an arsenal of nuclear weapons that they could use against us by placing them on top of ballistic missiles. And they green-lighted the ballistic missile program and the uranium enrichment program at underground facilities where they knew the International Atomic Energy Agency could never inspect, they'd never reach these facilities. And the Democrat Party not only green-lighted that, they funded it with billions and billions of dollars, not just the frozen dollars from the Islamic Revolution in 1979, but sending them plane loads of cash shrink-wrapped on pallets. If it's bad for the United States, the Democrats are in favor of it. It's good for the Democrats. Everything that is bad for us is good for the Democrats. That's a tragic truth, but it is a truth nonetheless. Nonetheless, and how will the Treasury Department keep them from getting all the money? Look at Doge and catching all these people with the fraud. There was another big press conference yesterday about the fraud that is being perpetrated all over the country by the people that the Democrats waved into the country and by Democrats themselves. Catch any bad guy, catch a Republican bad guy and give him the max, lock him up for all this fraud. But notice that the news media doesn't have any stories that they'd put on the front page if there were a Republican caught in one of these frauds. It's all Somalis and Democrats and immigrants and Haitians and then a lot of Democrats who are defrauding everything. But the Republicans, you know, I'm not confident, I've got to say, Brandon, that the Republicans will stop the Democrats because of information dominance and a variety of other things. But they're crafty and crooked and they smile in your face, all the time. They want to take your place. The backstabbers. That's kind of a wait and see, Brandon. But you're right to be concerned about it. That's for sure. The Democrats are here to steal billions and billions and distribute the billions to their friends. What's the point of having government power if you can't do that the way they see it? Thank you, Brandon. D asks, will enough normal everyday Americans wake up in time to foil the radical Islamists and lunatic DSA weirdos? I remember normal, says D. Well, yes, I remember normal, too, and not everyone does, quite honestly. Democrats are playing the long game on that one. They need a generation of people that have no memory of normal. Pretty remarkable stuff. Will enough Americans wake up in time? It's the great question once again, Dee.
and it has been for generations now in the United States. But now, you know, it used to be that they'd give us Bill Clinton and Barack Obama. Barack Obama really took a turn for the worse with the Democrats. But now they've gone even crazier than that. Even crazier than that. Will enough Americans wake up in time? We can only hope, D. But we won't find out until a couple of weeks after Election Day, because the Democrats will still be counting their bundled pickup trucks full of ballots that were harvested from someplace that they can't explain. Pretty amazing stuff. Pretty amazing stuff. I got to say, and I have one more from Seabass. Seabass asks, when are you going to get out of Israel's dark and remote place? That's we get out of Israel. It's the AIPAC thing here. They're the reason we attacked Iran. No, Iran, the Islamic Revolution, radical Islam funding terror groups all over the world and building an arsenal of nuclear weapons is the reason for that. Israel, not real Jews, leveled Gaza, and they keep murdering Christians in Lebanon. Keep murdering Christians in Lebanon. Seabass, I think you're going to have to check your sources for news because you got a couple of things in error there. The Israelis are not murdering Christians in Lebanon, but and Israel's not the dark and remote place. They're the shining light in a sea of darkness, surrounded by darkness of murderers and terrorists and armies of brigands, you know, things like that. Seabass. So I'm going to have to disagree with you on that. And that is our mailbag for this Wednesday. Thank you for your fun questions and your participation in all of that. It is it's a wild, wild world out there, man. It really is. And, you know, Seabass, we got to tell the truth. I'm an Irish Catholic Zionist. I believe in the right of Israel to exist because I understand the history of the region. And I understand who the bad guys are. You know, it's they're not genocidal. You see, they're the targets of the genocide. Hamas is attempting to perpetrate a genocide against them. The Iranians are attempting to perpetrate genocide against them. The Nazis perpetrated a genocide against them, and I'm not on the side of the genocide, and I know what the word means. I don't use it like Democrats do, but thanks for your interest. And you know, I'm not in the dark place. Actually, it's a tough neighborhood, but they are, you know, they're Fort Apache on the edge of Indian territory, and I'm with the cavalry on this one.

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7: 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You tell them what you're looking for and it's always in the back of their mind. You know, the process was long and they never gave up on it. 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

I gotta tell you, these Democrats. Ben Rhodes, you may remember him from everything Democrat Party, Hillary and Obama and all that. And he tweets out, AIPAC is a right-wing, pro-insurrectionist, anti-democracy, pro-war crimes, special interest group. These people are, they're very severely disturbed. Mike Rogers is running for the Senate in Michigan against the jihadi there. Mike Rogers said, I spent years hunting terrorists and bringing Osama bin Laden to justice. Never in a million years did I think that I would be running against someone who believes America deserved 9/11. That's your Democrat Party. Abdul doesn't represent a vision for the future. He's leading a movement grounded in ideological fanaticism. His agenda, this is pretty amazing, would make our communities less safe and our states less affordable. And that's just scratching the surface. It gets worse from there. He wants to empty prisons and put murderers and sex offenders back on our streets. Well, sure, he's a Democrat.

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1: News this hour from Town Hall, I'm Mary Rose. Colorado declares a disaster emergency over the 310 fire as six major wildfires burn statewide. More than 850 firefighters are battling the flames. Meanwhile, wildfire activity is escalating in western Canada. Donna Warder reports.
2: British Columbia has declared a state of emergency as a wildfire continues to race through western Canada, forcing more than 20,000 people to evacuate from communities along Okanagan Lake. An undetermined number of homes have been destroyed. Officials say more than 100 wildfires are burning across the province, with nearly half of them out of control. And they say the hot, windy weather, along with a prolonged drought, could threaten more communities. I'm Donna Warder.
1: Russia and Ukraine exchange overnight strikes. Here's correspondent Julie Walker with more.
3: In Russia's Belgorod region, five people died and two dozen others hurt overnight in Ukraine drone attacks. Two people were killed and 13 others hurt when Russian missiles hit a high-rise block in Kharkiv, while dozens of missiles and drones struck Ukraine's southern Odessa region, injuring eight. Large-scale Russian missile strikes on Ukraine have become routine this summer, with Moscow exploiting the country's shortage of interceptors for the U.S.-made Patriot systems. Ukraine's President Zelensky has for months been lobbying other countries, especially the U.S., to send him more Patriot systems made scarcer by the Iran war. I'm Julie Walker.
1: U.S. efforts to end the Iran war face new hurdles. Israel rejects President Trump's Gaza peace plan, while Iran demands an end to the U.S. blockade and withdrawal of American forces before reopening the Strait of Hormuz. More on these stories at townhall.com.
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1: A Kansas senator is pushing to permanently end federal funding for so-called gain-of-function virus research, warning it poses a serious threat to public safety. Correspondent Richard Boyd reports.
5: Republican Senator Roger Marshall is urging Congress to pass legislation that would prohibit taxpayer funding for research that enhances the transmissibility or severity of viruses. Marshall tells colleagues that the COVID-19 pandemic exposed the risks of such work and argued federal dollars should never support research that could lead to another global health crisis. The Kansas physician also praised President Trump's recent executive action restricting high-risk biological research and is seeking to make those limits permanent, Richard Boyd reporting.
1: Ohio State and Oregon hold the top two spots in the USA Today preseason coaches football poll. Breaking news and analysis at townhall.com. Africa's largest economies are stepping up efforts to expand domestic solar manufacturing and strengthen their renewable energy industries. Bob Agnew reports.
6: Ethiopia, South Africa, Morocco, and Nigeria are building solar equipment factories, a trend that industry experts say reflects industrial ambitions and concerns about reliance on imports from China. China dominates the global solar supply chain, even in projects in other regions. Between 2010 and 2024, Chinese renewable energy investment and relevant construction in Africa reached an estimated $66 billion. Bob Agner reporting.
1: Don Nelson, the NBA's second winningest coach, has died at 86 years old. Nelson won five titles as a player with Boston, but never coached a championship team. He pioneered the point forward position. More on these stories at townhall.com.
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9: This is weatherology. I'm meteorologist Laura Lockwood with the Alexandria Lakes Area Forecast. 57 tonight, under partly cloudy skies, northeast winds around 5 miles per hour. Tomorrow, highs level off around 81. Lows around 61. Tomorrow night, partly cloudy. Highs level off around 81 Tuesday, with a slight chance of rain showers. 78, sunshine mixed with clouds at times Wednesday. For KXRA, I'm meteorologist Laura Lockwood. Currently 75.

0: Today, Trump denied reports that the U.S. is running low on missiles and said that leakers of that story are being hunted down. Well, we know one thing. They're not being hunted by missiles. Right now, Trump is dealing with leaks and shortages, which is actually pretty normal for an 80-year-old man.
1: The Democrat Party. Iran loves them. You know, the Iranian, what are they called? The Politburo, they're the Islamic Command. They love late-night TV in the United States. They don't love the United States so much. They're not on our side or anything like that, but they have friends. They have friends in America in the Democrat Party. Everywhere in the Democrat Party, they have friends. Well, a very good and happy Friday to you. And yes, I'm back. It's true. I was out yesterday. I will explain. There was a torpedo attack. There was a torpedo attack on me, and I'll explain that. It wasn't all that bad, though. It was something. I'll explain, but without too much detail. I'll explain where I was yesterday, what's going on, and we've got a lot of Democrat hijinks to share with you today. They have a Democrat who's a socialist, and which one? In New York, in Michigan, in Wisconsin? Yes, they're all over the place. They really are. But we've got this. She wants to be the governor there in Wisconsin. Her name is Hong, H-O-N-G, like the first part of Hong Kong. And apparently, but she's not Chinese. She's Korean, spawn of Koreans, and in the United States, born in the United States, and the spawn of Koreans, and apparently North Koreans, based on what we're hearing from her, because she definitely leans North Korean. There's no doubt about that. And she's the one who hates everything, Thanksgiving and Christmas and Valentine's Day and 4th of July. She despises everything. And then she was asked about it by some friendlies at Politico. Said, well, one friendly who was smiling his way through the, oh, so you hate Thanksgiving. No, Thanksgiving is my favorite holiday. And he just smiles and nods and moves on because it's good to be a Democrat. It is like it's like living in North Korea when you're a Democrat and you're in politics. It's extraordinary stuff. But now it turns out that Francesca Hong, as she's known, sounds like Italian and Korean. But Hong is Korean now, with this woman at least. And I find that to be kind of remarkable. But she hates tipping. She hates tipping. You know, in restaurants, when you tip people at the end of your meal and things like that, she's against tipping. You'll never guess why. You probably could guess why. Why do you think tipping is she's against it? It's kind of an amazing thing. It reminds me. I used to hang out at a bar. I know this might come as shocking news. I used to hang out at a bar in Adams Morgan. I lived in the Adams Morgan neighborhood of Washington, D.C. for 7 years, and my regular hangout was a long-established neighborhood bar and pizza place called Million Al's. And at Million Al's, they had a lot of fun people working there, and Johnny and Netta and Runka, and they're Icelandic, and lots of fun people. And there was a sign on the wall, and the sign on the wall said, Tipping, T-I-P-P-I-N-G, tipping, the sign said, is not a city in China. That's what it said. Tipping is not a city in China, right? And so I find it interesting now that the would-be Democrat governor of Wisconsin, Francesca Hong, says that tipping is racist. It's racist. I know it's hard to believe, but tipping is not only is it not a city in China, but apparently it is racist. If you ask a Democrat of Korean descent in the United States of America. Also, she said that Thanksgiving is very hurtful to our community. I'm like, the Korean community? Thanksgiving is offensive to Korean Americans? Is that because I was not familiar with that before now? But there she is, Francesca Hong. She Thanksgiving, and which she hates, but it's also her favorite holiday, and she wants to cancel it, but it's her favorite. Because when you're a Democrat, you can talk out of both sides of your mouth at the same time, and the New York Times doesn't notice. The CNN people don't notice. George Stephanopoulos at ABC doesn't notice that you're talking out of both sides of your mouth at the same time. They actually notice they just talk out of both sides of their mouths at the same time, too, because they're Democrats, not journalists. They're Democrats. And the Democrat Party pays well if you're in the right place, you know, the George Stephanopouloses of the world and all that good stuff. But Francesca Hong, pretty amazing stuff. And I couldn't help think of Millionaires and the tipping is not a city in China when she talked about tipping being racist and you know, it's designed to lower wages for the blacks or something like that, because, you know, the Democrats always looking out for black Americans ever since they lost the Civil War and all their slaves. Now they've really been on the side of black voters. That's the biggest lie ever told, quite possibly. Pretty remarkable stuff, I've got to say. So we've got, we love Francesca Hong. She's with us today. Hassan Piker is a genocidal, Jew-hating, anti-Semite, a Democratic Socialist of America. He's palsy with all these big-time Democrats who are socialists. And, you know, the goal of socialism is communism, according to Lenin. You know, if not that he knows anything about it, but, knew anything about it. But Hassan Piker, this guy is quite remarkable. He was asked, he was at a round table with a bunch of wankers from the left, and they had a transgender flag sprawled out on the desktop there, a transgender flag. While Hassan Piker, he was asked, what's your favorite flag? What's your favorite flag? The American flag, the Israeli flag, the Canadian flag, is it the rainbow flag? No, that's not it. But you gotta see this. It's quite remarkable. Hassan Piker asked, "What's your favorite flag?" There's a transgender flag, kind of rainbowy with a triangle and all kinds of weird stuff on it, because the Democrats have got a lot of gender issues and social issues and biological issues, scientific issues, social issues, cultural issues, linguistic issues. They have a lot of issues, let's be honest, all at once, a bundled package. So kind of wacky. Also, Abdul El-Sayed. They've got El-Sayed, and El-Sayed is the topic of discussion even among Democrats these days, which means like CNN and the people at CNN, they're posing as news anchors and journalists and things like that. Just remarkable stuff. And, hey, I got an idea. Let's raise taxes on the rich, and then we'll pay for everything, and we'll tell the vast majority of voters that we're going to give them free stuff after we steal things from other people. We're not going to steal from you. We're going to confiscate because the state has all the guns and they want to take away everybody else's. We're going to confiscate lots of your property, and we're going to buy stuff for the voters who will vote us into power. And then we'll confiscate more stuff because they're the third world. They're the third world. They're visiting us from the 20th century. And they haven't embraced the 21st century, the post-Soviet Union 21st century. Those are just remarkable people, these people. We also had political contests yesterday. In Tennessee, there were primaries, and Marsha Blackburn, the senator, won the Republican nomination to become the governor of the state of Tennessee. And the Democrats want to break away and form the Confederate States of America again, which they did once before. That didn't go very well for anybody, but it went worse for them, I think. Went pretty well for the slaves because they were taken away from the Democrat Party during the Civil War, but never mind that. Mm-mm-mm. And the Democratic Socialists of America, it's the DSA. I was looking at their DSA logo the other day, and I was reminded of the CSA, the Confederate States of America. And now here we are. More than a century later, and the DSA is the CSA, the Confederate States of America, to the DSA, the Democratic Socialists of America, and both the Democrat Party. Kind of interested. Does that mean they're graduating, going from CSA to DSA? We'll take a look at that. And former Virginia Governor Glenn Youngkin was asked about the socialists, and we've got him for you, too. Also, Senator Rand Paul, who can be on again, off again, but a medical doctor and Senator Rand Paul. And he's having none of this Anthony Fauci stuff. He He wants Fauci to answer questions and not plead the Fifth Amendment 111 times. The Democrats want him to plead the Fifth Amendment 111 times. And Democrats would self-immolate, and I mean like on MSDNC, the anchor men and women and the trans anchors. They have trans, I think they do have trans anchors there, don't they? And they, oh, the daughter of Senator Menendez, who's in prison now for corruption, but the daughter of the corrupt convicted Democrat senator for corruption because he is corrupt. He's in the penitentiary. And so naturally NBC hired his daughter to be a news anchor because what more do you need in the way of qualifications? Isn't that amazing? Also, the people at TMZ, you know, Harvey Levin, he sat down inexplicably with Jim Abilio Acosta, real name Abilio, but he's ashamed of his Cuban heritage because he's pro-communist. And Jim Acosta sitting down with Harvey Levin, and they just, they're such a joke. I watched this video yesterday and say, oh yeah, okay. So how do you not answer the question on the table and just obscure everything and contradict yourself in one question and answer session? Pretty remarkable stuff. But Abilio is back. Man, oh man, I am telling you. Also, we found a story yesterday after we wrapped up the big radio broadcast yesterday. Found a story out of Spokane, Washington, where they have a city council member. They got all these wildfires. And you see they arrested the Democrat who apparently has set 25 of the wildfires up there. He also, by the way, killed his father, his adoptive father, shot and killed him. And now he's out of jail and he's set, I guess, 25 wildfires because Democrats are very unwell. But in Spokane, they've got a city council member, and her name is Kitty Klitsky. Kitty Klitsky is her name. KK. I think they probably just call her KK. Kitty Klitsky. And you got to hear this, Kitty Klitsky, about the fires that have been set by a Democrat who shot and killed his adopted father years ago. And then the Democrats let him go. And now he's apparently the mad arsonist of the West. And we've got him coming up because you know how these people are. But I got to tell you, one of my favorite stories from earlier this week, and we should have a on Friday, Michael Piercy, we should have a segment like stuff we wanted to get to during the week but couldn't because the Democrats kept us too busy with their craziness. But there is a wacky story out of New York. There you got the Bronx involved, one of the five boroughs in New York, you know, and then Mount Vernon, New York, very close to the Bronx, Mount Vernon, New York, where the deputy commissioner of police has been arrested. And this is the story a couple of days ago. The deputy commissioner of police, who's a woman, in fact, she's a WOC, she's a woman of color. I'm thinking DEI might have had something to do with her being made deputy police commissioner in Mount Vernon, New York. And as per Jennifer Lackard, deputy police commissioner in Mount Vernon, New York, just outside of New York City. And Jennifer Lackland, as the deputy commissioner of the police in Mount Vernon, New York, was arrested because she went out for a drive with her son, Chase Lackard, and she was his getaway driver while he, as a gang member, she's the deputy police commissioner. Talk about affirmative action and DEI. Jennifer Lackard took her son, Chase. His name is sounds very suburban, doesn't it? Here's Chase Lackard. Chase Lackard is a gang member who was in court for a gun crime, and his mom and dad went to pick him up, and he got out of court for a gun crime. And as he's walking out of court, he pulled out a gun and opened fire on some other gang members from a rival gang, from a different gang. And mom, the deputy police commissioner, who's a Democrat in Mount Vernon, deputy police commissioner and Democrat in Mount Vernon, New York, mom is the getaway driver for her 20-year-old son, Chase Lackard, because he is a gang member with a lot of gun crimes in his past. And mom was there because she's just being a good mother. And I wanted to talk about this story because it's such a classic Democrat story. You promote the woman who's a woman of color to deputy commissioner of police in Mount Vernon, New York. Her son is a gang member. She is his getaway driver for a gangland shooting, and that's all fine. Oh, and by the way, this is what I learned this morning, why we have to update it, because dad has been arrested now, too, James Lackard. He's been arrested, too. Turns out he was in the car. The father, the mother, the son, all locked up, the gang shooting and stuff. But naturally, they let mom out because, you know, why would you keep mom in jail? She's deputy police commissioner. She's driving the getaway car for her son, the gangland gunman, and all of that is okay. Pretty crazy stuff. Oh, yes, and Mom Donnie. You know, you got Mom Donnie in New York, too. New York just keeps on giving. And turns out he's the most angry, thin-skinned creep when he's not smiling for the cameras. And he showed up at an event on Staten Island, at a police event on Staten Island. And he was booed off the stage. The mayor of New York was booed off the stage at a police event in New York. The revolution will be televised. We were just playing it. We had the communist, Van Jones. The revolution will be televised. And it's a revolution and an insurrection, just using the Democrats' words, as they used them yesterday.
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15: 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Any questions, they've been super easy to work with. 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They were just really easy to work with and super great.
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0: Yeah, what do you hear Francesca Hong, a big-time Democrat, wants to be governor of one of our 50 states, and she's got a lot of peculiar things to say. It's okay when you're a Democrat. None of the media notice. They don't actually follow the news. All right, let's go to the telephones, Michael. Let's go to Brad, calling from Key West, Florida. Oh, Brad, you're on the Chris Plant Show.
1: Hey, Chris, once again, thank you. And it's great to hear you again.
0: Thank you.
1: I used to be a server in Chicago, in Highwood, and I was making like $3.50 an hour. So there's where tipping comes in. It makes up for the underpaid minimum wage that you're making. But now, if you go to like Seattle –

0: conflict with Iran are facing new obstacles. Israel is rejecting President Trump's Gaza peace proposal, while Prime Minister Benjamin Netanyahu says Hamas must disarm before any Israeli troop withdrawal. Iran, meanwhile, is demanding the U.S. end its blockade and pull American forces from the region before reopening the Strait of Hormuz. Rounds of severe storms are set to bear down on millions across the Midwest and Great Lakes this week. Starting Monday, a level 2 out of 5 severe storm threat is covering major cities like Chicago, Detroit, Cleveland, and Pittsburgh. And wildfires are spreading across the western U.S. and Canada, forcing residents to prepare for possible evacuations. This is SRN News.
1: This is weatherology. I'm meteorologist Alora Lockwood with the Alexandria Lakes area forecast. 57 tonight, under partly cloudy skies, northeast winds around 5 miles per hour. Tomorrow, highs level off around 81. Lows around 61. Tomorrow night, partly cloudy. Highs level off around 81 Tuesday, with a slight chance of rain showers. 78, sunshine mixed with clouds at times Wednesday. For KXRA, I'm meteorologist Alora Lockwood. Right now, 73.
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0: And we have returned. I want to get to the tipping audio of would-be Governor Hong, kind of remarkable stuff. Now, I've got, I was not here yesterday. If you came here yesterday, you might have noticed that Mike Opelka was in and doing his usual great job, I think. And he mentioned that I had some jury duty. Now, this gets a little bit complicated, and I'll try to keep it brief and uncomplicated. But it's true that I was called. I received a couple of weeks ago a notice in the U.S. mail, right there in the mailbox in our building. And it looked somewhat ominous. It was from the federal government, and we're here in Washington, D.C. and everything, and there is a lot of federal government stuff going on around here. But still, when you receive letters from the federal government here, wherever you are, you could be in Wyoming, and it's just, oh, good. Nobody says, oh, good, another letter from the federal government. And it's from the, I have it in my hand right here. It's a piece of paper, a couple pieces of paper inside the envelope. From the office of the clerk, Angela D. Caesar. Summons for federal grand jury service. For federal, not just the local murders and shootings and crimes and looting and carjackings, the usual Democrat everyday stuff, but this is the federal, and it's grand jury. Grand jury. And if you look at it closely, it's kind of a remarkable thing, because it says, if selected for service, grand jury service is typically, it could last for 6 to 12 months. 6 to 12 months. And it says once a week, but don't believe that at all, because in Washington, this is at the E. Barrett Prettyman Courthouse down on Constitution Avenue at 333 Constitution Avenue. This is where, it's the big courthouse you always see on the national news when federal government employees, officials are being tried for crimes in Washington, D.C. This is the big federal courthouse, and it's where, everybody big in government has been tried for the last 50 years. And I was like, oh boy, fun. I could be on the federal grand jury, and it could be 6 months to 12 months, and then it actually says it could be extended beyond the 12 months. And I thought, oh, woo-hoo, that could be a lot of laughs. And at the same time, if you're going to be on a grand jury, it'd be a federal grand jury, Washington, D.C., downtown, right in the shadow of the Capitol. I mean, the courthouse is three blocks from the Capitol. 333 is the address, that's remarkable. So I got this summons, and I said, oh, well, that's kind of an interesting thing. And it turns out at the same time, on the same date, I had, and I don't want to violate my own HIPAA here or anything, but I had a medical procedure scheduled. What kind of a medical procedure was it, Michael? It was, I've got to tell you, I had another thing scheduled for that day, and so I had a bit of a conflict. My doctor said, listen, we're going to have you because there's a certain time, a certain age, and they say you've got to go get the scope. Are you familiar with the scope? Because the scope is not something. I got to tell you, two things in the same day. I've got the scope scheduled. And then the same day, federal grand jury duty. Two things that crawl their way up inside of you, if you know what I'm talking about here. So the colonoscopy as well. I don't like to use the word. It's not good dinner table conversation. But that was scheduled for yesterday. And then I have this. Oh, the federal government has summoned me for grand jury, not just for regular jury duty. Not a carjacker, but this is like international spies and thieves and people are defrauding everybody and all this stuff. So I've got this federal grand jury summons, and at the same time, I've got so this is my choice for yesterday. Well, you have two choices. You can go down to the E. Barrett Prettyman federal courthouse in the shadow of the Capitol for federal grand jury duty that could go on for a year and might be extended beyond that, or choice A, you go for the Hunt for Red October, and because that's You know, that's they're not hunting for Red October, but there is still this submarine thing going on there, and they go in and lay landmines or I guess they're sea mines. They're not saying so. This was my yesterday, and day before yesterday, I didn't share this all on the radio because I wasn't sure what was going to happen and which way I was going to go and stuff. And what happens is you have to call in to the federal courthouse and you punch in your 9-digit code number. It's a participant number, and it's a 9-digit number, and it's, you know, like 105 and 7 and 0 and all these numbers, and you punch it into the telephone. And when I called in, they said, and this was a great moment, they said, because I didn't want to spend a year doing it. I always do my jury duty here in D.C., but a year on federal grand jury would be fun and interesting in some way. But on the other hand, I've got a job and stuff. So I dialed in, and they said, Our quota, I think they said quota, for jurors has been met. Therefore, you do not need to serve. Thanks for calling. We'll summon you again sometime soon. And the recording said something pretty much like that. And I said, oh, okay. So I guess I'm off the hook for that for the time being. I seem to get called for jury duty more than most people that I know. And the federal grand jury thing that could last a year, that was kind of interesting. But I legitimately went in. I had to go online and sign up and fill out these forms and just home from the sea cruise. And I'm filling it all in there like, hey, you haven't filled out all your jury stuff yet. So I filled it all out. And then I had to call in to see if I needed to show up at the courthouse yesterday. And they told me, no, we have enough jurors, so you're off the hook. And then the doctor said, so now you're free for the Hunt for Red October Part 2. And so that's actually what I had yesterday. And that means, like, day before yesterday, no food at all, absolutely no food, all like apple juice all day long. And then yesterday, and the thing was 3:30 in the afternoon. And so no food for basically 2 days, right? Almost 2 days, no food. And then so went and did this scope thing where they knock you out and, they put a ballistic missile submarine inside of you to go hunting around and see what's going on in there. And then afterward, left there, and we went, and my best friend, we went to a sports bar to go to a friend's birthday, to go to Pat's birthday after the knockout juice and the, because they put you out completely, which definitely you want to do, because you don't want to stay awake and talk your way through that one. That's not going to happen. So we got that going. So that's yesterday. So I did not, in the end, I did not have jury duty. I checked all the boxes and filled out all the forms and dialed in at the appropriate time and all that stuff. And they told me, we already have enough jurors, so you're out of here. And that's good. Now, while I'm filling out my forms and stuff, they ask you, one of the things they ask you in the forms is, what do you do for a living? And so naturally, I said, radio talk show host. I said, and I tried to write in conservative radio talk show host, but there wasn't enough space for all those letters. So I just had to write radio talk show host. And I don't know if that had anything to do with it or not, but I know it's a hotbed of Democrats and liberals down there at the federal courthouse in Washington, D.C. And it's kind of a lynch mob, a little bit of a lynch mob. But that's my yesterday. And I did, and I walked it off, shook it off. Went to a sports bar for a birthday party shortly thereafter. And I only had two beers. They tell you not to have a lot of stuff after you're knocked out because of anesthetic, you know, the anesthesiologist. I was having good laughs with the anesthesiologist. And she said, take two deep breaths. And I took two deep breaths. And then it was suddenly an hour and 15 minutes later. Kind of remarkable stuff. That's because of the patriarchy and because of Big Pharma. They do all this amazing stuff. All right, so that's probably more than enough detail of all that. The jury duty and the medical procedure on the same day and kind of way I kind of couldn't help but think of submarine warfare, you know. Having had the opportunity to spend several days on a Los Angeles class fast attack submarine myself, you know, which was a lot of fun, I've got to say. All right, but enough about me. We've got a lot of news to get to, and I want to read you the story about the the deputy police commissioner in New York, who's the getaway driver for her gangster son, and she's out of jail because, you know, because the Democrat Party is truly something. They're just breathtaking. And DEI is a good idea for Democrats. All right, let's go back to the telephones, Michael. Let's go to Dr. Bob, calling from the greater Chicagoland area, from Chicago, Illinois, listening on the great WLS. Dr. Bob, you're on the Chris Plant Show.
1: Great to be with you today, Chris. And I, like you, don't love my colon, but I deeply respect it, and I'm glad you're taking care of it.
0: Well, you're a doctor. You're a medical doctor, so I appreciate that. It's true. You gotta look under the hood every now and then.
1: So that medicine they gave you, the knockout medicine, uh-huh. I tell people ahead of time, I said, oh, it's Michael Jackson medicine. It's what he used to go to sleep at night. And then patients will say, well, he died, didn't he? And so, yeah, but he was having a cardiologist put it in for him, you know, not an anesthesiologist. So don't, you know, the anesthesiologist knows what they're doing. I loved your story about how you got out of jury duty before, and I wanted to share my attempt at getting out of jury duty. I lived in far suburban northwest Cook County, and I got a summons for a criminal court jury evaluation down on California and 26th, if you know where that is. That it was 50 miles from me. And it's on the other side of Chicago, and it's in a very bad area. And when you would come out of the courthouse, you would pray that your car was still there, to be honest with you. Yeah. So anyway, I went, and they said, what do you do? And I said, I'm a doctor. I'm in solo practice. I take care of critically ill people in the hospital. And if I serve on this jury, people will die because I won't be there to care for them.
0: Wow.
1: So, okay. But you're a doctor, right? And I said, yes, I am. I said, how do you feel about domestic battery? Because it was a domestic battery case. And I said, well, I hate domestic batterers because my sister, who suffered from mental illness during her life, she was a schizophrenic, she's married, and her husband beats her up and puts her in the hospital two or three times a year. And we try to have him arrested, and we keep telling her, lose the guy, you know, get away from him. You know, I pray for his soul. He passed away. But I said, I hate domestic abuse. And they said, oh, okay, well, but you're a doctor, right? And I said, yeah, I'm a doctor. And then the defense attorney looks at the prosecutor, and they say, he's okay with us. So despite me saying that, I thought they should all go to jail forever and throw away the key, and my sister was suffering from domestic abuse repeatedly, I got named to the jury. And then I ended up being jury foreman. And it was a very interesting experience. I still have the $17 checks I got each day for driving 100 miles back and forth and giving up a whole day of working. So, but unfortunately, the gentleman, we did not convict the gentleman because the police officer who wrote the police report and saw and evaluated the victim, the alleged victim, I should say, I guess, he had retired, moved out of state, so he's unavailable. There was photographic evidence that was just the police report to go on. Otherwise, it was a he said, she said case, and unfortunately, we couldn't convict him. But interestingly, after the trial, I'm in the elevator, and then who steps on the elevator but the defense attorney and the defendant. And the defendant smiling broadly, ear to ear, Cheshire grin. And the defense attorney said, oh, hello, we understand you were very instrumental in, you know, getting our defendant acquitted. I wanted to thank you. And wow. I said, don't thank me. I said, we think he's a terrible person. We think he did it. It's just we couldn't prove it because the police officer wasn't there. But we all wanted to convict him. We all wanted to convict him, and we think he did it. And then that Cheshire grin turned to a solemn gaze. So,
0: Well, that's good.
1: It was a very, very interesting experience. And this was going on while Bill Clinton was being deposed, saying that he didn't have sex with that woman. So it was an interesting...
0: My old Monica Lewinsky, who worked in the office next to me in the Pentagon. Yeah. That's a crazy world, isn't it? I got to tell you, Dr. Bob. Just amazing. And now you're one of my shipmates.
1: Yes, the last two cruises, Iceland, which we loved, And I was on crutches for Iceland, but now I'm walking without crutches now. And this wonderful Adriatic cruise, it was just marvelous. I got to go to Venice before and went to Rome after. And we're looking forward to next year going from Barcelona to the east side of Italy and Rome. So it's going to be wonderful. It's a great cruise. If anybody out there is thinking about going, it's a wonderful thing. A bunch of like-minded individuals. You get to talk about things that you oftentimes can't talk about with other people at home. It's a wonderful event.
0: We do, and it really is great. And we had 165 of our closest friends aboard the ship, and the swimming pool bar I thought was a very popular location during the sea cruise in the Adriatic. A lot of people gathering. I don't want to encourage any misbehavior, but nobody's actually driving the ship, so it's quite all right. It was really a great one. And Bob, thank you. Thank you very much for being there on the sea cruise. And I didn't pay you to do an ad on the radio. I just want to say that out. But it was a great sea cruise. And thank you for calling in today and sharing that. I think one of the jury duty stories you might have been talking about is how I was called several years ago now for jury duty in Washington, D.C. And during the voir dire process, the judge explained that he's going to ask everybody what they do for a living. And when I was called up to the judges to the bench with the defense on one side and the prosecutors on the other side, said, "What do you do for a living, Mr. Platt?" And I said, "Well, I host a radio show." And with great interest, the lawyers leaned forward and the judge said, "What kind of radio show?" And I said, "Well," at the time this was true, I said, "I'm on the radio from 9 a.m. to noon, and then Rush Limbaugh takes over from noon to 3. And they said, "Thank you." And that's how you could hear the door slamming. It was it's Washington, D.C., and they don't want to convict anybody. They want to get them back on the street and elect them to the city council. Now, we don't have Congress. We don't have anybody in Congress. We got a fake congressman, like the same thing they had in Guam, American Samoa, non-voting delegate. Bob, good stuff. Thank you. Hey, where do you hear this crazy Democrat Hong? Just and tipping, not a city in China.

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0: within the service industry, we are finally having this conversation about, you know, how our industry really did come from it and kind of is rooted in white supremacy, that tipping in itself. If we look at the history of tipping and how racist it is and how it has kept wages low for Black people for a very long time. And if you look at tipping now, how different the scales are in terms of who receives higher percentages of tips over other folks.
1: Let's go back to the telephones. Let's go to see a theme emerging. Let's go to Joe, calling from Charleston, South Carolina. Josephus, you're on the Chris Plante Show.
2: Yes, sir, Mr. Plante.
1: Hey, Joe.
2: I was called for jury duty.
1: Uh-huh.
2: And it was like for a DUI case or something like that. And it wasn't a big deal. But I thought, well, you know, while I'm waiting, I will just do the crossword puzzle in the paper. And it turns out that they called me. I was thinking, well, should I take the paper? Well, go ahead, because, you know, you're going to be leaving in a minute. So I put it under my arm, and I walked up to where you're supposed to speak about something.
1: Uh-huh.
2: And the defense attorney said, he looked at the paper, and he said, nah, we don't want this guy.
1: Read the paper.
2: That's how to get out of jury duty.
1: Somebody who reads the paper.
2: Yeah.
1: Wow.
2: Yeah, they don't want somebody who's informed, or as Mark Twain would say, misinformed.
1: Right, that's right. If you don't read the newspapers, you're uninformed. If you do read the newspapers, you're misinformed.

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1: News this hour from Town Hall, I'm Mary Rose. The Michigan Senate race is shaping up as a key battleground this fall.
2: Progressive Abdul El-Sayed narrowly defeated Rep. Haley Stevens in Michigan's Democratic Senate primary, winning by less than 2 points despite heavy establishment spending and an endorsement from Governor Gretchen Whitmer. Stevens outperformed expectations with rural and black voters, exposing potential weakness for El-Sayed in a general election. Republican Mike Rogers currently leads El-Sayed in the polls, giving Republicans reason for optimism in a state that could help decide control of the Senate. Willie Nelson, The White House.
1: A terrorism expert says today's threat landscape is more complex than ever, with a growing number of extremist groups operating across multiple regions. Here's correspondent Bernie Bennett with more.
3: Colin Clark of the Soufan Center says terrorism has become increasingly diverse, making it harder for law enforcement to track and prevent attacks. Clark says while established groups like Al-Qaeda and Hezbollah remain concerns, newer organizations continue to emerge. He points to Al-Shabaab in Somalia, ISIS-K, and Al-Qaeda affiliates in Africa and Yemen as among the most dangerous threats. Clark defines terrorism as the use of violence to achieve political goals rather than financial gain. Bernie Bennett reporting.
1: The Senate has passed a short-term measure to keep federal agencies funded into early December and avoid a government shutdown during campaign season. Lawmakers are still smarting from the two historic shutdowns that occurred this past year. The bill generally funds the federal government at current levels through December the 11th, but includes a variety of funding exceptions that senators negotiated with the White House. The bill will still need to clear the House before it can go to the president's desk. More on these stories at townhall.com.
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5: What I wanted to do was just write a book about, obviously, my own faith journey, but try to write something that was not kind of a traditional political book, right? It's not, here are 10 problems in America and here are 30 policy proposals for how to fix it. It's very honest. I think in some ways it's very self-critical, but I think any honest account of how a person finds their way to Christ is going to be exactly that. And hopefully some people pick it up and find some meaning in it.
1: Rounds of severe storms are set to bear down on millions across the Midwest and Great Lakes this week. Starting Monday, a level 2 out of 5 severe storm threat is covering major cities like Chicago, Detroit, Cleveland, and Pittsburgh. Breaking news and analysis at townhall.com. The son of former President Joe Biden has an update on his father's health.
6: Hunter Biden says his father's prostate cancer has spread to other parts of his body and is causing him pain. In an interview with the BBC broadcast late Friday, Hunter Biden grew emotional as he talked about the health of former President Joe Biden, who revealed his cancer diagnosis in May of last year, less than 4 months after he left the White House. Hunter Biden says the diagnosis has been tough on the family, saying it's really sad to watch, but he says, I wish he would complain more because it's not good. He says his father is still doing his thing, though, speaking publicly about the issues that are important to him. Donna Water, Washington.
1: Jorge Messi, the father of soccer star and Argentina captain Lionel Messi, has died in the central Argentina city of Rosario. More on these stories at townhall.com.
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8: This is weatherology. I'm meteorologist Laura Lockwood with the Alexandria Lakes Area Forecast. 57 tonight, under partly cloudy skies, northeast winds around 5 miles per hour. Tomorrow, highs level off around 81. Lows around 61. Tomorrow night, partly cloudy. Highs level off around 81 Tuesday, with a slight chance of rain showers. 78, sunshine mixed with clouds at times Wednesday. For KXRA, I'm meteorologist Laura Lockwood. Currently, it's 70 degrees.
9: 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Jerry Reynolds, the car pro, was in the auto industry for over 35 years. 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His co-host, Todd Chambliss, just became a member of Applebee's Hall of Fame for finishing off 84 chicken nuggets without using a dipping sauce. 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
11: yes,
10: is my co-host.
11: Along for the ride today and enjoying the calls that we have been getting, for, of course, in the earlier Dallas show. And big question of the week that you've got, the one thing you love most about your Ram truck, and would you buy another one?
10: Yep, that's what I want to know. We're counting down the top 10 best-selling vehicles in America, and I want to hear from owners of those vehicles each week. This week, it is Ram trucks. If you've got one, what do you think about it? Mm-hmm. Would you buy another one? What do you love? And if you got, you know, if there's things you don't like, I'd like to know that too. This helps other people who might be in the market. Last week we had the Honda CR-V, the week before that, Chevy Silverado, and the week before that, the F-150.
11: Mm-hmm.
10: So we're counting down the top 10 this week. It's Ram trucks in that number 4 position. So you got a Ram truck? Here's the number, 800-926-7777. Boy, speaking of big, I've had 2 big SUVs to review this week.
11: Yes, you have.
10: I mean, wow. I had the Lexus LX 700H, which the H is the hybrid version. But, you know, in this particular vehicle, and it varies from car to car, but the hybrid part for this one wasn't for better fuel economy. It was for more horsepower. And this thing is a beast. 457 horses.
11: Wow.
10: 583 pound-feet of torque.
11: And what would you compare the size of that to, say, another vehicle?
10: Oh, it's close to the size of the other SUV that I'm reviewing.
11: Is it Tahoe or better? I mean,
10: yeah, Tahoe. I've also got the 2026 Denali, Yukon Denali Ultimate.
11: Yeah, that's a tie-up too, doesn't it?
10: Oh, it's a big one.
11: Yeah, huge. And
10: boy, but nice. Holy cow, is it nice. Absolutely love. I always love the Yukons and the Tahoes and the Escalades.
11: I mean, they have it all stocked up. I mean, it's got all the stuff in there you want typically.
10: Oh, and the seats are just spectacular. I mean, just really, really good. So those two reviews will be out next week. They'll be in next Friday's newsletter. If you subscribe today, you'll get next Friday's, but you'll also get yesterday's. And my special report on the high cost of no haggle pricing. I did this story 6 years ago, and I looked at Carvana and CarMax and their prices because they don't negotiate. And they have built their brand on making car buying easy. Well, guys, of course it's going to be easy. You're paying what they're asking you to pay. How do you get in a confrontation saying, yeah, okay, well, you want $30,000 for it? Okay, I'll give that for it. But what's the cost of that? And that's what I wanted to see. So I pulled comparables on vehicles that CarMax and Carvana had versus new car franchise dealers. And if you're new to the show, we are based in Dallas, Texas. So I looked at local dealers here to see how their prices, and they do negotiate, how their prices stacked up with Carvana and CarMax. And the results were pretty incredible in that there's more. The Carvana CarMax cars were higher, and in many cases, by thousands of dollars.
11: Oh, yeah.
10: And you could actually get from a new car dealer, you could get a certified that comes with a warranty versus Carvana and CarMax, and you're going to be buying as is.
11: And you illustrated in the earlier show the amount of money that a dealer has to put into a car when they certify it. I mean, it's not, I mean, $1,500 or more, could be thousands, actually.
10: Yeah. It can be $3,000, $3,500. The average, I believe today, to be around $1,500. And what we're talking about here is what's the cost for a dealer to offer a factory certified car after all the things they have to go through for it to become a factory certified car? 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
10: Yeah.
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0: And carpro.com is where you go to get the Facebook link to go to our Facebook page, and you should go and like it and follow it. There's all kinds of great information there. Of course, show notes, and then you've got the Classic Car of the Week, which this particular one crosses the Mecum auction next weekend in Monterey, California. Pretty big little auction going on there next weekend. And this particular car is a classic car that you should guess the correct year, make, and model of. If you happen to do so, make sure that you go and do that off Facebook. And then Monday, we have a random drawing of all the correct answers. That person could win their very own auto heat shield for free. In the heat of summer, you're going to be thankful that you got that. I am certainly every single time I go out and park the car someplace. It is noticeably cooler every time you get in the car after the hot, hot day. So go and check it out. Of course, it starts on our Facebook page. Again, that link at the bottom of carpro.com.
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2: Hello, guys.
1: Hey, good morning.
2: Hey, Jerry.
1: What's going on, Tony?
2: Hey, changing jobs, and they only reimburse mileage, which I'll be covering West Texas. So I'll fly to places like Lubbock, but, you know, 2-3 hour drives to get to a destination sometimes. And yeah. I'm thinking a hybrid. And the last company I was at, I drove a Rogue, and it was nice as far as, you know, power and everything. So
1: sure.
2: I'm just trying to get your idea on a good, reliable, high mileage car. Well, high mileage, but high gas mileage.
1: Yeah. And are you set on an SUV?
2: I haven't even started with you. So I don't even know what I'm looking at. And I didn't know new or used. Like I say, a lot of miles, just trying to get the most out of the gas I have to use.
1: Yeah. And that's why I asked the question about the SUV, because cars, sedans, get much better fuel economy than SUVs, even in hybrids. So, for instance, if you wanted a comfortable sedan that you can drive on the highway, get 50 miles to the gallon or so, a little more if you hold your speed down, then I'd tell you to get a brand new Toyota Camry. Because it's going to be good to 250,000 miles, and you're going to get 50 miles to the gallon, and it's a comfortable car. Now, when we start talking about SUVs, then we drop that mileage down into the 30s, the mid-30s. And in that case, I would, for an SUV, and I'd tell you to look at the Toyota RAV4 hybrid and the Honda CR-V hybrid. Those are your two best shots for a hybrid. And I would get a hybrid. I definitely would, especially with the kind of miles you're going to be driving.
2: Yeah, and I was wondering on your website if you had anything about mileage, you know, having to use a vehicle for work and best ways to maximize, I guess, what you get out of it.
1: No, I don't. And we saw this. This became a rage back, I don't know, 5-6 years ago when companies started pulling company cars away and started paying their people mileage allowances. And I tried to do an article on that, and I could not get it because there was no consensus on what companies were paying. But I can tell you that if there's not restrictions, often it makes sense to buy a one-year-old vehicle versus a new one. To save that depreciation. But there's so many doggone variables, Tony. How many miles a year are you going to put on a car? You know, that kind of stuff. You can come out ahead with a car allowance if they're reimbursing you for, you know, the car, the insurance, and the gas. So I think that's why the hybrid makes sense. And what... Are you carrying anything to speak of?
2: Nothing major.
1: Then give thought to the car. Give thought to a sedan. and especially the Camry.
2: Yeah, I'm covering roughly the same area as last job, and I did about 2,000 miles a month.
1: Okay, so you're just not a crazy overly high mileage driver, but if you can get 50 plus miles to the gallon versus 35, especially right now with $4 gas, that's a substantial savings at 2,000 miles a month. So give the car thing some real serious thought. If you can live with a sedan, that's the way to go.
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5: 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You scream. 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

0: Next up, we go to Houston to talk to Douglas. Douglas, thanks for calling. What can I help you with, sir?
1: Hey, good morning, Jerry. Thanks for taking the call.
0: You bet, Bill.
1: I got a 2013 Chevy Silverado 1500, about 94,000 miles. Plan to trade it in or sell it. And we're looking to get either another Silverado. We're kind of partial to it. Maybe a Toyota Tundra, more money, or even just some 4x4. Doesn't have to be the biggest engine, but we're looking for a V8. And I'd heard that 2014 through maybe 18, not such a good choice. Like to be around the 2020s just to get more of a current vehicle. And what's your opinion?
0: Well, if you stick with the 5.3 V8 in the Chevy or GMC, that's going to be a great engine. The 6.2 was a good engine for a long time. Well, we run into some problems a couple of years ago with the 6.2. But prior to, I'd call it 2024, the 6.2 was a good engine. It's just kind of a gas hog, if you will. Whereas the 5.3 has got just a great history behind it. That would be my top choice if you're going to go back to around 2020 or so.
1: Did they make the 5.3 after 2020?
0: Oh, yeah. Oh, it's still
1: just focused that it's a 5.3. Okay.
0: Still today, the 5.3 is still around. So are you just wanting something newer? Because your truck that you have should have a lot of life left in it with just 94,000 miles.
1: It does have a lot of life. We bought it used, but too many things have rattled. We did a lift kit on it and then removed it. You know, you make mistakes in life, but you correct them. And it was like, you know what?
0: I hear you.
1: We want to be able to maybe go all hunting and working out in the field.
0: Yeah.
1: Maybe towing some things.
0: Yeah, Doug, so. That 5.3, that's the one I'd go with. You can search all of our dealers at carpro.com. 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So give it a try.
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0: I'm meteorologist Laura Lockwood with the Alexandria Lakes Area Forecast. 57 tonight, under partly cloudy skies, northeast winds around 5 miles per hour. Tomorrow, highs level off around 81. Lows around 61. Tomorrow night, partly cloudy. Highs level off around 81 Tuesday, with a slight chance of rain showers. 78, sunshine mixed with clouds at times Wednesday. For KXRA, I'm meteorologist Laura Lockwood. Currently, it's 70 degrees.
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0: 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The Car Pro is Jerry Reynolds, and I'm Todd Chambliss, along for the ride. The top clicked item in this week's newsletter, 25 best-selling SUVs midway through 2026. I think I was mentioning this earlier, that the fact that that was number one, and then, of course, a few clicks down, the number five most clicked item, the best hybrids worth cross-shopping right now, those scoring so high. I guess that kind of indicates what people are looking for and what they might be interested in shopping for with those doing so well.
1: Oh, hybrids are... That's what everybody's wanting to talk about. And, of course, they're always wanting to talk about SUVs.
0: Mm-hmm.
1: That's just the hot hand right now.
0: But that hit me just a couple of weeks ago.
1: Yeah.
0: For sure.
1: Oh, yeah. But, you know, I am seeing more interest in sedans.
0: Is that right?
1: I'm getting more questions on sedans. And there's a real lack of sedans out there.
0: Mm-hmm.
1: So that's something I think some of the car makers are going to have to take a look at. Looks like General Motors is probably going to come back with some sedans here in the next year or so.
0: It'd be nice to get that variety back.
1: Yeah, it would. And you know, with volatile gas prices at $4 a gallon and up,
0: yeah.
1: And cars just get so much better fuel economy than trucks and SUVs do. Something to think about. If you're thinking about making a move, let me tell you how to reach me right now. And it's very, very unusual to have lines open, but I do have one. If you would like to grab it, it's 800-926-7777, 800-926-7777. We're finally getting details on the new Ford small electric truck.
0: Okay.
1: And I will have those in the newsletter that comes out next Friday. We even now finally know the name.
0: And you're not going to tell us until next week?
1: No, I'll tell you.
0: You will? Okay, good. I didn't mean to pull that out of you. I just wondered if you're going to tease that as far as something in the newsletter.
1: It's called the Ford Fathom.
0: As in F-A-T-H-O-M?
1: That's the one.
0: Fathom.
1: Yes.
0: How do you feel about that?
1: I don't know. I've got mixed emotions about it.
0: It's interesting. It sounds like a 1940s or 50s car to me, that name.
1: Yeah. Yeah, it does.
0: But Fathom is an, I couldn't fathom a reason why I would buy this vehicle. Has anybody come up with that joke yet?
1: No, I don't think so. I think okay. You're the first. Okay. Congratulations. I
0: hope Ford isn't mad at me, but.
1: Well, you know, hey.
0: It's a fair thing to connect.
1: It is. You know, and they've had some iconic names through the years.
0: They certainly have.
1: You know, of course, they've had some other names that just.
0: Yeah.
1: Wow. Granada never invoked buying to me, you know, the Ford Granada. We had, we had the Pinto, of course,
0: the infamous Pinto.
1: And I think my favorite was the Probe.
0: Some imagery I don't want to.
1: What
0: visit
1: are
0: ever.
1: You thinking?
0: The Probe.
1: When you name a car a Probe.
0: Yeah, that's
1: is it just me or is that?
0: No, you're right. You're dead on. No.
1: Okay, well, good.
0: The Probe.
1: Glad to hear it, yes. The Probe. And it was, it was ugly. Oh, my God.
0: When did that cease to be a deal?
1: That was, the Probe came out, if I remember.
0: It was like correct. A small sedan, right?
1: It was a small coupe.
0: A coupe, got it.
1: Yeah. It was kind of supposed to be a step down from the Mustang, but it just never. It just never materialized.
0: That's kind of an insult to the Mustang in a way, isn't it?
1: Yeah, well, with the iconic as it is.
0: Right.
1: Let's talk to Rich, and he's in Ohio. Rich, good to have you on the show. What can I help you with, sir?
2: Hey, good afternoon, Jerry.
1: Hi there.
2: I read your review about the new Subaru EVs, the Trail Seeker, I think, and the Uncharted, and you liked them both.
1: I did. They were both enjoyable.
2: If you have to pick...
1: If I had to pick one of the two?
2: Yeah.
1: Boy, it's a tough call. The Uncharted, for the money, especially today with the price of vehicles, and we're seeing de-escalation in new electric vehicles. I mean, I noted on the first Subaru electric that I reviewed that was really the first vehicle that was electric that was about the same price as its counterpart in gas. And I think that if we're going to have a success with electric vehicles in the United States, and I love them. I have one. I've got a BMW electric, and it's terrific and just so enjoyable to drive. But there's going to have to be price parity between gas and electric. And finally, that Subaru was the one that I could finally say, okay, this is about the same price as an Outback, because it was low 40s. And, you know, expensive as cars have gotten, I thought that was really saying something. So it really, they drove a lot alike, Rich. They handled very near the same. The range was close with each one. It really comes down to how much room do you need? If you need more room, then I would tell you that I thought the Trail Seeker was a great SUV and a great price. But if you don't need that much room, save the money and go with the Uncharted. And the Uncharted I had was the upper line. So if you didn't want something that loaded, you could really get a bargain in one of those.
2: I know you recommend leasing an EV, but they have, I clicked on your incentive page, and Subaru is offering 0% for 72 months, which is pretty rare.
1: Yeah, it is nowadays.
2: Would you make an exception to buy if you could get 0% instead of leasing?
1: Are you 100% sure that an electric is for you?
2: No.
1: then don't buy. Don't buy one. Here's what I would do. There's a lot of them out there that you can rent. Invest the money and rent one for a week. You can get special rates renting for a week. Hertz has got a ton of, and you know what? I don't care which one. I'm not looking, I don't want you to rent to find out if you like a particular car. I want you to rent to find out if you like an electric. Because I'll be the first to tell you, they're not for everybody. The biggest mistake you could possibly make is buying an electric and finding out that an electric car is not for you, because you're going to lose your butt.
2: Good advice. Do you have time for one more quick question?
1: I probably will have to hold you over, which I don't mind. If you don't mind, we're down to about 20 seconds here. So go ahead and give me the question when we come back.
2: Could you just comment? I have a relative who just got a whim and bought a used 2002 Ford Thunderbird, and I know you were in the Ford business.
1: I was.
2: Just comment on what to look out for.
1: Yeah, I will.
2: Appreciate it.
1: Yeah, and I got to tell you, I think still to this day, that was one of the better cars that they made. But I'll give you some more thoughts on it here in just a second. So good to talk to you, Rich.
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0: One of the most clicked items in the CarPro newsletter from yesterday comes out every Friday, by the way. Typically, it's about mid-morning for me. I guess that's about when you shoot for that, mid-morning or so, 9 or 10. The third most clicked item questions I wish people asked me. You know, you get probably thousands of them a week. Should I lease or buy? Is it a good deal? Which SUV is the most reliable? But the questions you wish they would ask that would really help to figure out whether, A, they need to be in a car like this, or whether they can comfortably afford it, if their life throws them a curveball. These are questions that I wrote an advice column about and say that you wish they would ask you that. Yeah, that would kind of help.
1: I think people, you know, they get too caught up in the looks and aesthetics and the new car smell and the computers and all that stuff sometimes, and they just get all, you know, like a kid.
0: Swept off their feet, really.
1: Yeah, like a kid in love, and they don't think about some of the other factors that I wish people would think about.
0: It was to make
1: like
0: a better decision.
1: Rich, a second ago, talking about electric cars. You know, he wasn't 100% sold on the fact that electric car was for him. And that's smart. That's very, very smart. And that's why I said rent one for a week.
0: That's really good advice.
1: Let's find that. Well, you know, for a few hundred dollars to avoid a $40,000 mistake.
0: Oof. Yeah.
1: Do the math on that. Rich also asked me about an 02 Thunderbird. They were great cars.
0: Yeah.
1: That car came out in 2000 at a time. I was still in the Ford business, and in fact, I was the Ford National Dealer Council chairman at that particular time. And Jack Nasser, who was the CEO, thank God he was gone.
0: Oh,
1: he bought Jaguar, and Jag had a big influence in this car, and you could see it.
0: Oh, yeah.
1: It was great.
0: That was on my list back in the day before I even met you.
1: Had a 4-liter V8 Jaguar engine, and it was a good one.
0: Yeah.
1: I mean, not all Jag engines were good, but this particular one was.
0: Yeah.
1: And the cars are spectacular, and they still bring good money. Let's talk to John. He's calling from Montana. John, welcome to the Car Pro Show.
16: Hello, Mr. Reynolds. Thank you for taking my call.
1: It's a pleasure, sir.
16: And I was calling because I need to figure out what to do with these three car seats. I'm looking.
1: Yeah, three little ones in car seats.
16: Yep. And I'm a Toyota guy, so I'm looking at the Sienna. And I think it's a seven-person van because it's easier to get into the seven-person at the back seat.
1: Yep.
16: Back seat and whatnot. And then the Telluride, the Kia Telluride.
1: Oh, John, that's going to be an easy one. And look, I love the Telluride. I do. Todd just got a brand new one. That's his second one in a row. Mm-hmm. But when you're dealing with car seats, there's nothing better than a Sienna or even a Honda Odyssey or the Kia Carnival. There's some great minivans out there. But you definitely want, and here's the difference. And it would seem minor if you're just standing there from the outside looking at them. But the width of a minivan is wider. The seats are wider. They use more of the interior space. So if you get a van, a Sienna, with captain's chairs in the middle, then getting to that third row is much, much easier than having to flip a seat over. But the big thing, the big difference is getting these kids in and out with those sliding doors. If you can envision parking at the grocery store and it's tight and the parking spaces have gotten smaller and smaller and smaller as time has gone on, not having to open doors out, being able to slide those doors, especially with the Sienna and the power doors, where you can just hit a button and open the doors, that is absolutely the way to go for you, at least for now. So I'd get the Sienna, I'd hold the Telluride till the kids get a little bigger.
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0: happy listener time here on the CarPro Show. The folks who take Jerry's advice, they go to CarPro.com. They actually go to one of his dealers and make sure they mention that they're with the CarPro and they find his contact. And then all the fun stuff starts to happen. We've got a great report from Susie, who recently went to Genesis of Round Rock. Mike Williams over there, your CarPro contact.
1: In the Austin area?
0: The Austin area. And she said, thank you for connecting me with Mike Williams and Polly Gonzalez at Genesis Round Rock. Met me at the doors. We got there. Had the GV70 interested in, ready to test drive. I love when they do that, by the way.
1: Yes.
0: Polly was very patient. All my questions, walked me through the process from financing to becoming familiar with the dashboard of that car before I drove it off the lot. And they even helped me take the grandson's car seat out of the back of the trade-in. And that was apparently a chore to get that done.
1: It always is.
0: Yeah, I know. It's easy to put in. It's hard to take out. So happy with their new vehicle, the experience we had with the CarPro and Genesis of Round Rock. It couldn't have gone more smoothly.
1: Well, there is a little more to this story.
0: Oh, there is?
1: There is.
0: Okay, do tell.
1: Susie is my niece.
0: Okay.
1: We're only 6 months apart.
0: Oh, my goodness. All right. Well,
1: our moms were pregnant at the same time.
0: Well, there's probably a story there.
1: Well, not one I want to know.
0: Okay, nor I.
1: But the point is, you know, I stop and think when somebody I really know well wants to buy a car, mm-hmm. and think, who can I send them to?
0: Yep.
1: And Mike Williams, just he's just such a great guy.
0: Knocked out of the park.
1: Yeah. And, you know, did she get special treatment? No. Honestly, I don't think she did.
0: Not any more than anybody else would.
1: Yeah. As long as you go through my process, and Mike is my contact there yep. at Genesis of Round Rock.
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5: news this hour from Town Hall. I'm Jason Walker. Terrorism experts say now today's threat landscape more complex than ever.
6: Colin Clark of the Soufan Center says terrorism has become increasingly diverse, making it harder for law enforcement to track and prevent attacks. Clark says while established groups like Al-Qaeda and Hezbollah remain concerns, newer organizations continue to emerge. He points to Al-Shabaab in Somalia, ISIS-K, and Al-Qaeda affiliates in Africa and Yemen as among the most dangerous threats. Clark defines terrorism as the use of violence to achieve political goals rather than financial gain. Bernie Bennett reporting.
5: ICE says every officer and agent in the field soon will be equipped with body cameras.
7: This will be a rapid expansion that could provide an unprecedented visual record of the federal government immigration enforcement operations. But whether the public will get to see that footage remains largely up to ICE. The agency defended its body-worn camera policy amid questions about provisions allowing ICE leadership to withhold or indefinitely delay footage after serious injuries or deaths in custody. John Scott reporting.
5: A Kansas lawmaker is pushing to permanently ban federal funding for so-called gain-of-function virus research, arguing it poses a threat to public safety.
8: Republican Senator Roger Marshall is urging Congress to pass legislation that would prohibit taxpayer funding for research that enhances the transmissibility or severity of viruses. Marshall tells colleagues that the COVID-19 pandemic exposed the risks of such work and argued federal dollars should never support research that could lead to another global health crisis. The Kansas physician also praised President Trump's recent executive action restricting high-risk biological research and is seeking to make those limits permanent through legislation. Richard Boyd reporting.
5: And more on these stories at townhall.com.
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5: Battles continue north of the border.
10: British Columbia has declared a state of emergency as a wildfire continues to race through western Canada, forcing more than 20,000 people to evacuate from communities along Okanagan Lake. An undetermined number of homes have been destroyed. Officials say more than 100 wildfires are burning across the province, with nearly half of them out of control. And they say the hot, windy weather, along with a prolonged drought, could threaten more communities. I'm Donna Water.
5: Cyprus Energy Minister saying European consumers can expect natural gas from Cyprus to help meet their energy needs by March of 2028. East Mediterranean becoming an alternative energy source for Europe as Russia's war in Ukraine and the Middle East upheaval push Europe to find new sources. Investors have decided to develop the Kronos gas field off the Cyprus coast. Breaking news and analysis, townhall.com. Typhoon Dolphin has hit China's eastern shore after forcing 300,000 people to evacuate. Thus far, no reports of any fatalities. Former President Joe Biden's health continues to worsen.
11: Hunter Biden, in an interview with the BBC, saying his dad's health is declining.
12: The cancer has spread, has metastasized into his bones and further. It's very painful.
11: The former president was diagnosed with prostate cancer last May, 4 months after leaving the White House as the oldest sitting president. Biden is 83. Laura Winters reporting.
5: He was one of the finest in the history of the National Basketball Association. Matter of fact, he was the second winningest coach in NBA history. Don Nelson has passed away early Sunday. He was 86. More on these stories, townhall.com.
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14: This is Weatherology. I'm meteorologist Laura Lockwood with the Alexandria Lakes Area Forecast. 57 tonight, under partly cloudy skies, northeast winds around 5 miles per hour. Tomorrow, highs level off around 81. Lows around 61. Tomorrow night, partly cloudy. Highs level off around 81 Tuesday, with a slight chance of rain showers. 78, sunshine mixed with clouds at times Wednesday. For KXRA, I'm meteorologist Laura Lockwood. Currently, it's 70 degrees.
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1: All right, let's go. 800-926-7777 is the phone number. 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Todd Chambliss.
0: Yeah, and don't ask me about mechanical questions either. If you can't answer them, don't look over here. It's not going to happen.
1: No, and I tell you, I don't know how anybody keeps up with anything. I don't know of any mechanical car shows. I mean, car shows.
0: Well, there used to be one way back in the day. So that's before computers and chips and all that kind of stuff.
1: Yeah, Click and Clack were really good. Mm-hmm. I used to enjoy listening to them myself.
0: Oh, yeah. Oh, yeah.
1: Very, very entertaining. There was a couple of more guys that would, you know, diagnose, but it's impossible now.
0: Yeah.
1: And plus, I want to help lots of people. We're on 180 stations.
0: Yeah.
1: If I solve, even if I could, solve your particular mechanical question, I'm probably not helping anybody else.
0: Right.
1: But if I can answer a car question about what you ought to buy or what you're thinking about, then I know there's other people out there probably thinking the exact same thing.
0: Mm-hmm.
1: And that's what I've learned over 25 years here on the air, 25 next month.
0: That's amazing.
1: It is. So I'm working on the details of a contest to name,
0: I know what this is.
1: To name Todd.
0: Of which I have no input, apparently.
1: No.
0: I have no voting power whatsoever.
1: No. No.
0: Even though it's a name, it'll be my nickname, but I'm not allowed to contribute.
1: So longtime listeners of the show know that Kevin McCarthy was with me on the air for 23 years.
0: Mm-hmm.
1: Todd's been with me now 2 years. Next month.
0: Yeah.
1: But Kevin was always my trusty sidekick.
0: Yep, he was.
1: That was what everybody called him. That's what he wanted to be called. And for the almost 2 years you've been here, you haven't had a catchy nickname.
0: Well, we started with, I think it was co-host or partner, and then that morphed into, not Roadkill, as one local host here in Dallas calls me, but the Roadmaster. And at first, I was like, the Roadmaster? That's an old vehicle, isn't it?
1: That's an old Buick. Yeah.
0: It's an old Buick, but it's slowly, I don't want to say stick, because that sounds like it's kind of, you know, caught on and entrenched. It's really not. But with that being said, now I guess you have been powwowing with others talking about what could we do. So now apparently you have a contest you're going to do. I learned.
1: Yeah. Yeah. I'm going to work, and I got to work out the details. I'll probably have them in this coming Friday's newsletter.
0: Okay.
1: Name Todd contest.
0: Be kind.
1: And so I have a little nomination period where I take your names, and then I, along with maybe one or two other people, not Todd, will click, we'll figure out which ones are the best, and then let the listeners vote on your name.
0: I'd like to know the criteria or criterium.
1: I have to be able to say it on the air. That's it.
0: Okay.
1: That's all.
0: Is it supposed to be tongue in cheek? Is it supposed to be authentic to my personality?
1: Don't want to do that.
0: That's right. Well, you raise a good point.
1: That would be a mistake.
0: That probably would.
1: Yeah. Let's go to the phones.
0: Okay.
1: Georgetta, Brenham, Texas. The home of Bluebell ice cream. Mm-hmm. Oh, Lord.
15: Yeah. Yum, yum.
1: Oh, my God. I can't imagine what I'd weigh if I lived in Brenham, Texas.
15: Well, I called because I'm in the market for a new car. I'll be 78 next month, and this will probably be the last car I get. But I like the looks and the overall feel of the RAV4.
1: Yeah.
15: I don't really understand the hybrid end of it because they have the plug-in and the non-plug-in.
1: Right.
15: Which I don't know anything about the two. And it's either that or a regular Highlander that's just straight gasoline.
1: What are you driving right now?
15: I'm driving an Avalon 2018. But my husband is going to be requiring me to have a wheelchair or a walker. And it's a little difficult to do that in the trunk of the Avalon.
1: Yes, it is. And that's one of the many reasons so many people are going to SUVs. because of the ease of loading things, whether it's the use that you're going to have or whether it's just groceries or going to Home Depot or whatever. Now, how many miles a year about are you driving? How many miles does your Avalon have on it?
15: It has over 140,000 on it.
1: Okay, but it's 8 years old, so that's not horrible. I don't think you'd benefit from a plug-in hybrid in at all, Georgetta. I really don't. No, typically the people who can really get their money out of a plug-in hybrid because they're more expensive are people that have a short daily commute. And if you can run 40 miles or so in town with just electricity. Well, that's great. But if you go further than that, then you're just switching over to regular gas hybrid. So to pay the extra money for a plug-in in your case doesn't sound like to me that you'd ever get that money back, but I would definitely go with a regular hybrid. That thing will get you close to 40 miles to the gallon, particularly when you're in town. Hybrids get better fuel economy in the city than they do on the highway, although the highway mileage is good. The city mileage is even better. So let me tell you, there's nothing to fear with a hybrid, especially a Toyota. They make the best system out there. They started it. You will not know when you're running on hybrid or when it switches from battery to gas. You'll never be able to tell it. It's seamless. So I think the RAV4 is the right answer for you. I think it's going to be great. Get the hybrid. Don't get the plug-in, and that would be my advice.
15: Okay. Even over the possibility of the regular Highlander that's still on gasoline.
1: You know, I just think a Highlander's overkill for you. I think it's, it doesn't sound like you need that much room. The RAV4 has got a lot of cargo area in the back, and it's got a lot of height in the back, which is something you are going to need. But try it. Drive one and see if you think it'll fit. If it will, I wouldn't go on to the Highlander. That's just a lot of wasted money.
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0: Well, this is worth mentioning. It's an advice column that was in yesterday's newsletter that kind of dovetails with one of the most clicked items that people are visiting on the newsletter, and that has to be the no haggle pricing on Jerry's Q&A. And these are features that run on over 300 stations all over the country.
1: Yep.
0: The one question asked this week is, CarMax a good place to buy a car? And you said, no, really. I mean, it's convenient. It's no haggle. And if you just don't like negotiating, you don't want any conflict in your life, I understand that. I'm certainly kind of like that, too. But, you know, you're going to be paying a lot more if you do that, just generally.
1: Yeah, and the other article that was there, my special report on the high cost of no haggle pricing, I've got the numbers for you. I proved the point.
0: Yeah.
1: Yeah, if you want to just, you know, pay more and not have to worry about negotiating, great. But guess what? When one of my dealers has a used car online at a price that is a lot less than what CarMax and Carvana has, you can try to negotiate there if you want to, but you don't have to negotiate with them either.
0: Yeah.
1: But save money.
0: I didn't even find I did really a whole lot of negotiating just a few weeks ago when I went to one of your dealers and got my new Telluride Hybrid because they were giving me such a good deal.
1: Yeah, and that's
0: it really didn't matter.
1: That's the difference.
0: Right.
1: You know, it's just, and I'll be honest, I have seen CarMax sell cars that had a pretty shady history.
0: Yeah.
1: And they got busted some years ago, not many, maybe two or three, for selling cars that had recalls that they hadn't had the recalls fixed before they sold the car.
0: Hmm.
1: You know, when you're dealing in nothing but used cars and you're trying to sell as many cars as both those places are, they're having to buy all their inventory.
0: Yeah,
1: so that's right. A lot of them are going to the auction. And I always said when I was in the car business, when I owned dealerships, you know, if we traded for a car, put it in the shop, found out it had lots of problems, guess what we did with it? We sent it to the auction.
0: Right. Why deal with that and spend the money on it?
1: Well, I'm not going to sell it to a consumer.
0: Right, right.
1: My only choice is send it to the auction.
0: Yeah.
1: And guess who's buying it at the auction?
0: CarMax.
1: And Carvana.
0: And Carvana, yeah.
1: Deanna, Cedar Park, Texas. Welcome to the Car Pro Show. Hello, Deanna. What can I help you with?
29: Hello.
1: Hi.
29: Hello. So, can you hear me? Do I need to turn my radio down? Is it okay?
1: You sound fine.
5: Okay, so I'm looking at a 2024 RX Lexus 500 hybrid. It's the F-Sport edition or whatever.
1: Yeah.
5: Just wanted your thought. I've never had. It's only got 12,000 miles on it. Never had a hybrid, and I don't know anything about them.
1: You don't need to.
5: Okay.
0: That's an honest answer,
5: okay,
0: right there.
5: A good answer.
1: Well, the reason you don't need to is because you're not going to know it's a hybrid by driving it. You're just going to know you're getting better fuel economy. And that's okay. if and I've said it on the show so many times, I sound like a broken record, I know, but if I'm going to buy a Toyota or a Lexus and it's offered in the hybrid, I'm going to buy the hybrid every single time. So, and there's just no reason not to. I think the RX 350 or the RX series, whether it's the 350 or the 400 or the 500 or the 550 or whatever, I think it's some of the best SUVs ever made, quality wise. And then you throw the fact that typically they'll make 250,000 miles. And the thing I look at most with the RX, Deanna, is so many people I know and listeners I've helped through the years buy them again and again and again. And that tells you a lot when you're looking at a car, because that means that that person was super satisfied, didn't have any trouble. And, you know, that they'll get out and look. I have people all the time on their third or fourth RX in a row. They go, I just want something different. Well, they go out and look, and guess what they buy? Another RX.
5: This will be my third one.
1: Case closed.
0: There you go.
1: Case closed.
5: It'll be my third one.
1: Why are you calling me?
5: Because of the hybrid. I've never had, and I was a little, because it's got the turbo,
1: yeah,
5: and it's got the 500 motor, whatever, that makes more horsepower.
1: Yeah.
5: And so I just didn't understand any of that.
1: Oh, honey, don't worry about it. You're going to love it. You're going to like the mileage. 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So you got that get up and go when you need it. And if you don't need to get up and go, don't use it. Watch that F-Sport. You're going to want to check your settings on the suspension.
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1: 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Welcome. Hello, Joe. What can I help you with, sir?
2: How y'all doing this afternoon?
1: Hey, we're doing great, man. What's up?
2: Good, good. Hey, my question is, I've always heard this for one thing or another, but I'm fixing to buy a new little truck, and I've always heard close to end of December is the best time to buy. Is that a true statement?
1: Generally speaking, yes. Now, there's a lot of variables there. If you're going to lease, absolutely December is the time. If you're going to buy it, it kind of depends on what truck you're looking at. What are you thinking about?
2: Okay, thinking about a little truck all the way, you know, we hadn't made our mind up on anything, all the way from the Honda Ridgeline to the Ford Ranger to Toyota to even a Santa Cruz.
1: Yeah.
2: What's your thoughts?
1: Well, they're all good trucks. You know, timing-wise, the Ridgeline.
2: This is for my wife.
1: Right. The Ridgeline, yeah. It ain't going to make any difference because they never have any incentives on those to speak of. Occasionally, they'll do something on leasing, but, you know, customer incentives for purchases, you're not going to see much. The Ranger, great truck, one of my favorites. You just got to watch the incentives on those. Because Ford changes them every month, and they go up and down, and you never know which it's going to be. But I will tell you that it's not going to vary more than $500 one way or the other with the Ranger. They go up a little bit, they go down a little bit, and they never move a lot. So
2: yeah. And I'm gonna lease now, so I'm gonna buy.
1: Okay, so if you're gonna buy. You know, any time I think is good on the Ranger. The Santa Cruz, I'd probably be a little careful with that one. I don't know if Hyundai will continue to sell that one or not. It has been somewhat of a disappointment for them. They've never hit the numbers they thought they would. Tacoma, always good incentives on it. So, again, it's kind of like Ranger. It don't matter one way or the other which way you go. If you're going to buy. So I got great dealers for all those, Joe, in the Houston area.
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9: With SRN News, I'm Jason Walker. Wildfires across the western U.S. and Canada. Residents keeping a wary eye out for possible evacuation orders. In western Canada, some 20,000 people have been forced from their homes in British Columbia. Fast-moving wildfire there has destroyed dozens of homes. Several people had to be rescued by air. Health officials in Louisiana urging beachgoers to take precautions during summertime surge of infections from a flesh-eating bacteria. Louisiana has confirmed 9 cases so far this year of the Vibrio vulnificus. 5 people have died. Typhoon Dolphin hitting China's eastern coast. That has forced some 300,000 people to evacuate. No word on any deaths. SRN News.
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0: Well, I was talking to Deanna about a RX3 or RX500 F Sport Lexus, and I ran out of time sort of mid-sentence. And the last thing I said to her was be sure and get to know the suspension settings on that F Sport. And I didn't get to explain it. So real quickly.
1: Yeah, sure.
0: There's a lot of different settings on the F Sport. That's one of the reasons people like the F Sport package, because the regular RX, the ride for some people is too soft. Now for others, that's the reason they buy it, mm-hmm. for a soft ride.

0: but you can tighten that suspension up and give yourself a sportier ride. All I was trying to warn her about was get to know the settings and how to adjust them and how to change them so that you can do it to what you want. Because I've seen people getting F-Sports with the settings set on Sport or Sport Plus, and they didn't like the ride. But then in comfort mode, it was great.
1: So it's like dialing up a mode.
0: Yes.
1: You can change the actual ride of it in that particular vehicle.
0: And it does change.
1: Really? Okay.
0: Yes.
1: That's kind of cool, actually.
0: Yeah.
1: Something else I was going to bring to your, well, of course, you knew about it. You wrote this particular news story, but to bring to everybody's attention, the news story in the newsletter that came out yesterday about the follow-up to a $2 million warning about clean used car titles.
0: Yep.
1: I did a little research. Because I don't know that I'd heard the term branded title before. I'd heard wash title. But branded title, that's the permanent legal indicator on the DMV record of a vehicle showing you suffer major damage, a lemon law buyback, or odometer fraud.
0: Yep.
1: And a wash title is an illegal scam. And this particular story has to do with the interestingly named Good Car Dealer in Salt Lake City. That had 15 felony charges. Apparently, they went and washed over titles after a massive, I guess it was a hailstorm that struck a bunch of these cars in Wyoming. And then this person is having to face the music on that. But one thing that I've heard you say is any kind of used car, you want to go and do your own auto check on that vehicle.
0: Oh, yeah, you do. You do. Because you can have a washed title, but that's not going to clear the auto check or in some cases
1: history's
0: the car
1: still packs. Out there
0: so that's why it's the best money you could spend before you buy a used car, because in these cases you get a car, it's had major damage, it's declared a total loss.
1: Mm-hmm.
0: Okay, so then the title becomes branded.
1: Yeah.
0: It says salvage on it. But yet somebody can take it to a different state and do a paper transaction. The car doesn't actually move. They're just doing a paper transaction, registering that car in another state that doesn't brand titles.
1: Oh.
0: Then they come back to the first state, and now they got a clean title.
1: So the history doesn't follow it necessarily if the state doesn't recognize a branded title.
0: Correct.
1: And, wow, I didn't know that.
0: But that history report will always show that.
1: Yeah.
0: So that's
1: very smart to do that.
0: That's why you got to get a history report.
1: Mm-hmm. Yep.
0: Let's go to Orange County, California. Al, thanks for holding. Al, how can I help you?
2: Thank you, sir.
0: You bet.
2: Mr. Reynolds, for Shambliss. I don't drive as much as I used to.
0: Yeah.
2: Maybe like maybe 1,000, 1,100 miles a year.
0: A year?
2: Would it be better for me to, I do caregiving. I don't drive that much anymore.
0: Yeah.
2: What is the best? I don't care, because you helped me out a long time ago on an old Fusion, and that's been passed off to my grandson. I put 160,000 miles, and I'm not driving like that anymore.
0: So
2: 2018.
0: Yeah.
2: I'm not going to be driving that much. Maybe 2,000 miles a year.
0: Okay.
2: Maybe. I don't need anything luxurious. I really can't afford it. I'm talking over you.
0: No, it's okay. It's all right. I'm just trying to make sure I tell you the right thing. So you're driving 2,000 miles a year or less. You don't really care about luxury, and I think you are headed toward should you lease or not.
2: Correct.
0: So if you could pay cash for a car, what price range would you be able to buy a car in?
2: Well, I can pay. Just don't need something that's flashy.
0: Okay.
2: I don't live in the best spot, so I don't want to be a target.
0: You know, at the mileage that you're going to drive, let's use your figure, 2,000 miles a year, I can't make the case for you leasing, because you're not going to get your money out of the car, and in 3 years you're going to have to do something, either buy that car or do another lease.
2: Understood.
0: So if I were you, I'd find a really nice Toyota Camry, Honda Accord, Hyundai Sonata is a great one.
2: Yes, sir. Yes, sir.
0: And just buy it and plan on keeping it forever. 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And you can keep your cash.
2: Thank you so much.
0: You are so welcome, sir.
2: Do you have any dealers out here that can buy a Copo car that's certified? 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
0: Yeah, I've got...
2: I'm sorry if I'm taking up your time.
0: No, it's okay.
2: I apologize.
0: I want to help you in any way that I possibly can. 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All right. 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It can be yours. 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
0: Because I could have taken him either direction, but at 2,000 miles a year, there's just no need in him putting a lot of money into a car. 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
1: No.
0: Because, it's at that kind of mileage, 3 years from now, he's going to be facing that decision again. 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
1: Yeah.
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19: Well, here in the last few weeks, Jerry Reynolds, our car pro, has had some interesting back and forth with the folks in New York City, more specifically with the sanitation department. All had to do with the city deciding that they wanted to rid themselves of all of the vermin, the rats there in the city. So they said, well, there's a lot of trash on the ground, so we'll just put a bunch of dumpsters where people like to park, and then people will pick it up, and the trash will be gone, the rats will go away. Wish it were that easy, by the way, people picking up trash.
20: Yeah.
19: Well, there's a back and forth. I think the thing that the New York City sanitation folks took umbrage with is you made a little glib comment about, you know, the rats celebrating, you know, rats yes. will be celebrating as much. They didn't quite understand what that meant. They thought you meant that literally, apparently.
20: I know, apparently.
19: So there's a back and forth that you've been doing. I mean, have they responded in the last day or two?
20: No, I think we probably ended that conversation.
19: I love the response they finally left you with. They said, we wanted to be clear that New York City rats have nothing to celebrate these days, given that these bins take away their all-you-can-eat buffet of trash bags on the street. They didn't even find the humor in that, apparently.
20: No, apparently not.
19: But it is an interesting read. That whole account is there with the emails back and forth right there in the newsletter.
20: Yeah, it's kind of funny. Mm-hmm. Just shocked to hear from the New York City Sanitation Department.
19: The PR person for them.
20: Yes.
19: Which I guess they needed it, right?
20: Well, you have to assume that he has a lot of time on his hands.
19: Yes, he must. That's kind of sad.
20: I'll just leave it there.
19: All right, then.
20: Carrie in Houston, welcome to the Car Pro Show. Hello, Carrie.
1: Hi. Thank you very much for taking the call.
20: You bet.
1: I've been driving Mercury since the XR7 was out. So over 25 years.
20: Yeah.
1: I'm in a 2010 Mercury Mariner right now.
20: Right.
1: And I think it's going to be time to replace a car, but since Mercury is not made anymore, where do I go from here?
20: Well, is it about the right size for you?
1: It is. The Cougar was a little low to the ground. This one is, it's always been noisy and rides kind of rough, so I'm thinking I would like something that has smoother rides, but size-wise, it's probably fine. I don't need anything bigger than this for sure.
20: I'm stretching my memory banks here. The Mariner was the Ford equivalent of the Escape, right?
1: Escape. Okay. Correct.
20: So if it's about the right size, I would tell you, look at the Subaru lineup. I think it's going to stack up nicely size-wise. The Crosstrek may be a little bit smaller, but if you look at the Forester or the Outback, they're probably going to be just a hair larger, but I will tell you what I tell everybody on Subaru. Their safety system is outstanding. And so if that's a consideration, then I'd certainly look at a Subaru. You could always look at the RAV4 from Toyota. If you wanted to go upper scale a little bit, you could look at the Lexus NX, and it's one that I recommend all the time, and people just absolutely love it. But Ford just, I mean, the Escape is gone. The Edge is gone. I would have told you an Edge a year ago because of the value of the things, and they were just a great SUV. 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
5: Happy listener time, folks, giving great reports on using Jerry's CarPro method and having great reports afterwards and great experiences. Like Thomas in the Dallas-Fort Worth area, five-star Ford is where he went with Joshua Fichter, and Marissa Thompson said they were easy to work with. No BS. Can I say that on the air?
6: Yeah.
5: Or maybe too late. And straight to the point on everything, exactly what I wanted. I'll always recommend people to go see him in the future. And then Katie Honda, Mo Schnitzer in Houston is where James ended up. 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
6: Well, there you go. Well, I guess I trained Mo correctly.
5: Looks like you did.
6: And we're getting nice listener emails on him every single week now.
5: I like
6: seems
5: that.
6: Like. Yeah, I do too.
5: Yeah.
6: I do too. And it's hard to get a deal on a Honda sometimes. I mean, you gotta know somebody, and that's why you listen here, because you know me and I know Mo.
5: You know Mo than who? Oh, sorry, it's a low hanging fruit there.
6: And Curly and Larry, too.
5: That's right. That's
6: there
5: right.
6: You go.
5: Yep.
6: 800-926-7777 is the phone number. 800-926.
5: Ready to go. Starting the car there.
6: Woo, woo, woo. Maybe he's going to start the. So the air conditioner will be nice and cool.
5: That would be nice. A little warm in here.
6: Whoa, it's a little warm everywhere.
5: That's right.
6: Part of the country we're in.
5: That's right.
6: Yeah, there you go. 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
9: News this hour from Town Hall. I'm Jason Walker. Deadly boat accident near the Statue of Liberty.
10: The captain of the motorboat under arrest and facing 13 charges of reckless endangerment. The 22-foot vessel flipping over in New York Harbor. Two people killed, a 27-year-old woman and a 5-month-old baby. Investigators say the boat was dangerously overloaded. Members of the New York City Police and Fire Department, along with the U.S. Coast Guard and Air Sea Rescue, helping to save those floating in the water with their life jackets. lights on.
9: That is correspondent Laura Winters reporting. Wildfires across the western U.S. and Canada. In British Columbia, some 20,000 people forced to evacuate. Very fast-moving wildfire there has destroyed dozens of homes. Typhoon Dolphin has hit China's eastern coast, forcing hundreds of thousands of people to evacuate. Storm bringing strong winds and massive waves. A Senate hearing on the Muslim Brotherhood turning sharply partisan. Democrats on the panel boycotted the proceedings led by Texas Republican Ted Cruz. More from correspondent Ron Taylor.
4: Senator Cruz maintains that the Muslim Brotherhood's influence in the U.S. has been underestimated and vowed to hold accountable anyone who finances or supports terrorism. During the hearing, he also criticized Michigan Democratic Senate nominee Abdul Al-Sayed, citing alleged ties through family members to Muslim Brotherhood-affiliated groups. All five Democrats on the Senate Judiciary Subcommittee skipped the hearing. The dispute underscores deep divisions over national security and counterterrorism policy. Ron Taylor reporting.
9: Louisiana officials urging beachgoers to use precaution, confirming now 9 cases of the Vibrio vulnificus. 5 people, or actually 9, have been ill. 5 later died. More on these stories, townhall.com.
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9: Rough summer so far for a Colorado river system.
12: Lake Mead, which straddles the Arizona-Nevada border, is the largest reservoir in the U.S., but it's at its lowest water level since it was filled about 90 years ago.
13: You can see with, like, the difference in colors through the rocks, how high the water level used to be compared to now.
12: Forests Jessica Torres and Matthew Stubb are concerned about the future of the reservoir.
14: I wonder if it'll fully go, like, empty, like it'll just fully disappear.
12: It follows a winter that produced the worst snowpack on record in the Colorado River Basin. I'm Donna Water.
9: Astronomers say viewing conditions are promising for the Perseid meteor shower this year. NASA says 50 to 100 meteors per hour may be visible under ideal conditions during Wednesday night's peak. Perseids come from the comet Swift-Tuttle. Breaking news and analysis, townhall.com. Trump administration rolling out a new effort aimed at helping military veterans move into trucking careers when they leave the service. Here's correspondent Richard Boyd.
15: Transportation Secretary Sean Duffy has launched the Freedom Haulers program, which encourages veterans to enter the trucking industry by highlighting career opportunities and benefits. The administration says veterans' experience operating military vehicles makes them well-suited for life on the road. Promotion of the program has been tied to the administration's broader crackdown on illegal aliens with commercial driver's licenses. Officials say trucking jobs can offer competitive pay, flexible schedules, benefits, training assistance, and signing bonuses. Richard Boyd reporting.
9: The alleged leader of an Irish organized crime gang has now been extradited to Ireland from Dubai. He's facing allegations he ran an international drug and smuggling ring. More on these stories, townhall.com.
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17: This is Weatherology. I'm meteorologist Laura Lockwood with the Alexandria Lakes Area Forecast. Partly cloudy skies tonight, lows around 59. Winds out of the northeast, around 5 miles per hour. Partly cloudy tomorrow, 83. 62 tomorrow night, partly cloudy skies. Highs level off around 81 Tuesday, with a slight chance of rain showers. 78, sunshine mixed with clouds at times Wednesday. For KXRA, I'm meteorologist Laura Lockwood. Right now, it's 68 degrees.
18: 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Todd Chambliss is Jerry's co-host. 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
5: Soon to be
6: is.
5: Different name, exactly.
6: Yes.
5: Yeah, I want to remind everybody, of course, you've got a question of the day, and that concerns Ram trucks.
6: Yes.
5: You've been doing a series like the most popular vehicles in the country.
6: Yep.
5: And the question is, of course, do you love your Ram truck? Would you buy it again if you were given the shot to do that? Maybe what do you love most about the Ram truck? So that number again is 800-926-7777. Would love to hear your comments.
6: And yeah, I would. And we are running down the top 10 best sellers in America so far this year. And the Ram is number 4 on the list.
5: Mm-hmm.
6: So if you've got one, tell me about it. I want to hear from you. And next week, this coming Friday in the free weekly newsletter, I've done a lot of research into the California CARS Act. And CARS is an acronym for Combating Auto Retail Scams.
5: Oh, okay.
6: And, you know, I personally, I always feel like California is over-legislated, but they kind of stepped out on this one, and I think that the things they're going to adopt as far as things car dealers can do,
5: mm-hmm.
6: I think it's going to roll out to a lot of other states.
5: As it normally does from California.
6: It does start there, typically, but there's a lot of rules. I'm going to tell you about those. Part of it, the FTC is already doing. They're really cracking down on car dealers that have prices different than what they put online. And I applaud that 100%. I think that's the way it should be. But this new California law goes into effect on October 1st, which, as we know, will be here before we know it.
5: Yeah.
6: And then I'm going to be watching this really, really close to see. It's things like, if you buy a used car from a dealer, you've got 3 days to take it back.
5: Okay.
6: I don't know that I agree with that. I think that opens up a can of worms as far
5: as... In a way, yeah, I think you're right.
6: People abusing that, yeah. But there's some little side rules to it, you know. But there is no cooling off period. And when you buy a car.
5: Man, that was conventional wisdom for years. People thought they had, you know, 3 days or even 30 days say, well, I'll take it back if I don't like it. That's just not the case.
6: No, it's not. And it's not going to be, you're not going to be able to walk away scot-free. I mean, a dealer can charge you up to 1.5% of the vehicle's sale price.
5: Oh, wow.
6: If you take it back, a minimum of $200 and a maximum of $600. Hmm. So it's going to cost you. You can't drive it more than 250 miles. That's pretty fair.
5: Yeah.
6: You know, so there you go. Let's go to the phones, and we'll go to Corpus Christi and talk to Neil. Neil, welcome. How can I help you, sir?
19: Well, I'm looking at something to commute back and forth from here to my ranch, which is about 130 miles. I looked at the Trail Seeker, but I'm interested in the Ford Fathom.
6: Yeah.
19: That's coming out. Even though I got a great dealer on Ford, but I got a Platinum Edge and a Titanium Edge and a Platinum 150, and they both left me on the road four times.
6: Really?
19: In the past 2 years. Oh, yeah.
6: Are they getting up in miles? Are they high miles?
19: No. No. It's just cranial rectal inversion by the engineering staff at Ford. I mean, my all-wheel drive went out on my Ford Edge with my wife on vacation.
6: Yeah.
19: 700 miles away. I had to transport the truck back.
6: Oh, boy.
19: Transport the car back. And then mine was on the Platinum. They'd run a wire harness too close to the exhaust. But, you know, it doesn't matter. When it breaks down, it breaks down. But I have such a great dealership that I'm willing to look towards a Ford Fathom.
6: Yeah.
19: It's an EV. And I looked at the Trail Seeker, too. So what do you think?
6: Well, I mean, it's hard for me to comment on a vehicle that's not even in production yet. And it's a ways away. And I said it earlier in the show that I'm gathering up all the facts on this Ford Fathom that I'll have in this coming Friday's newsletter. And, you know, it's just hard to say. We've been hearing about this truck for a long time. If you don't need a larger truck, I believe the safe bet is the Maverick Hybrid. It's doing great, and it's getting 40 miles to the gallon. So if you got a 130-mile-a-day drive, that thing would do really well for you. And they're very enjoyable.
19: In cost, how does that compare to just being an EV?
6: You know,
19: without having to buy any gas,
6: it's going to be about the same as far as the upfront cost. Looks like this Fathom is going to come out at around $29,000, but that's completely stripped down. I know how this game works. Yeah. By the time you get done and you get everything you want, you're going to be in the low 40s. But the Maverick, you can get a loaded Lariat hybrid Maverick four-wheel drive for right around 36 right now. And
19: is that four-wheel or is that all-wheel?
6: It's all-wheel. It's all-wheel drive chassis, which is fine. I kind of prefer that personally. So you don't have to.
19: Well, that's what just went out. That went out on my wife's Edge.
6: Yeah, it's hard to say if you'd have the same problem with something different, you know, especially on a completely different drivetrain. But you brought up a great point. You know, when you got a great dealership, you're a lot more patient with the car and with them. Let me see what I can find out on this Fathom. Get my newsletter Friday, and I'll tell you everything that I know. It's just too soon to remark on it.
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16: Is car buying becoming more digital? That was the question in a news article in yesterday's free weekly newsletter that you can get if you go to the very top of carpro.com. You can sign up right there, and if you enter your information, you can get yesterday's sent immediately to you. And in there, you can read about the fact that a lot of folks are shifting online and doing a lot of shopping using digital tools and AI, which AI is good to an extent, but if you're going to be spending a lot of money for a vehicle like that, do you want to go and put all that into AI?
3: I'm not comfortable enough to do it.
16: I mean, there AI, I use it all the time. I know you do too, and there's some good merits to it. But as far as shifting online to do all your shopping there, I think finding out and doing your research on a vehicle is great, but you still have to go to a physical dealership for your final purchase, your test drive, and getting that personalized service, you're not going to get that from online.
3: No, you're not. And when you start talking financial decisions,
16: yeah.
3: It'll tell you right there, no matter what AI you're looking at, we can make mistakes.
16: You're right.
3: No kidding.
16: Consult with a real financial advisor if you, yeah.
3: Yeah.
16: So,
3: and,
16: yeah.
3: And your actual mileage may vary.
16: Yeah, they said that too, actually.
3: Yeah, they did.
16: Yeah.
3: Objects in your mirror may appear closer than they really are.
16: Slightly higher west of the Rockies or something like that.
3: Who do you believe?
16: I don't even know.
3: Donna in Anna, Texas. Donna, welcome. What can I do for you?
17: Hi, Jerry. Thank you for taking my call.
3: You bet, kiddo.
17: I have a 2020 RAV4 that has the check engine or engine maintenance required message on the dashboard. I took it to a Toyota service center, and they said that it needs an engine valve, coolant engine valve replaced. It's covered under an extended warranty program. It's got 60,000 miles on it.
3: Yeah.
17: The problem is this part is on a national back order. 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It will cost me $45 a day to keep this loaner car. What are my options? 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
3: No, you really can't. You're going to have to get it fixed. When you mentioned an extended warranty. Is that an extended warranty that you purchased when you purchased the RAV4?
17: No, I think it's something that they call a customer support extended warranty.
3: Yeah, okay, that's what I needed to know. Because, it's a Goodwill. They've extended the warranty because they know they have a problem. Unfortunately, there's no provision for a rental like there would be had you purchased an extended warranty when you bought the RAV4. That doesn't do you any good now. I realize that. What I think you should probably do is call Toyota and tell them your situation, that you're in a loan car now, but the dealership wants it back, and ask them if they could talk to the dealer and extend the time that you have with the loan car. They might well do that. I've seen that happen before. If you'll go to toyota.com, down at the bottom of the page, you'll see contact us or something along those lines, and just give them a call or shoot them an email and tell them what you're up against here. You know, hopefully they'll step in and do something for you.
17: Yeah, I did call the Toyota brand engagement and had a case number with them, but they're saying the same thing, that this customer service program doesn't allow for a rental.
3: Yeah.
17: And I've even tried to go independent to order, you know, just to order the part myself, because I would pay to have it fixed, but nobody has the part.
3: Right. And kiddo, I know it doesn't help your situation, but I hear this a lot. Parts have been a problem since COVID. And I don't know why suddenly, but there's just a gazillion people in the same situation that you are. And I don't know a magic answer for it. I really don't. If you have a good relationship with your dealer, you know, and you can talk to them about, you know, the fact that as soon as that part comes in, to let you know and get it put on for you, that might help. 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And I hate to tell you that, but there's just some things that can't be fixed. I wish I had a better answer for you.
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3: Chuck, Valencia, California. Welcome to the Car Pro Show. Hello, Chuck.
22: Hello. Thanks for having me on the phone.
3: Hey, good to have you, pal.
22: I've got a 2022 Ram 1500 Hemi V8.
3: Yeah.
22: Best vehicle I've ever owned. I was intending to move to Idaho and didn't do that yet. So I'm still in California. I only have 18,000 miles on it. But last week, it developed a pinhole leak in the catalytic converter. And I crawled under, saw it, and applied some JB Weld, high heat.
3: Yep.
22: Seemed to handle the problem. I was wondering if you ever heard of that.
3: No, I haven't. And did it look like it was something that caused it, like something flew up, a rock might have flown up and hit it or something?
22: Well, there was some discoloration around this area. And it was just a small, like a pin leak or, you know, hole. And can't really tell. Next time I take it in, I'll have it looked at. But
3: yeah, because that's going to fall. That's going to fall under warranty, under your emissions warranty. So if it's a factory defect, they'll replace it for you.
22: Okay, good. I'm kind of get that address right away. I appreciate it.
3: Well, my pleasure. And, you know, once they get it up on the rack, they may be able to tell a little bit more about, you know, the cause of it or something. It could be a manufacturer defect. Whoever made the converter for that particular truck, you know, this could be a known problem. So you definitely want to get it looked at. But, you know, if it's a rock situation or something sharp that punctured it, it's not going to be under warranty. But maybe your JB Weld will hold. Heck, that stuff's pretty good from what I hear. I've never used it myself, but certainly worth getting looked at. But otherwise, you've loved the truck.
22: Love the truck. The most comfortable truck. My wife loves the truck. Loves driving the truck because it's so comfortable.
3: And they ride so good. Ram really makes, I think, the best riding truck out there. Chuck, thanks for joining us today.
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25: With SRN News, I'm Jason Walker. Israeli Prime Minister Benjamin Netanyahu soundly rejecting President Trump's deal for Gaza. He says Israeli forces will not withdraw from the Palestinian territory until Hamas completely disarms. In the meantime, more details are emerging on Iran and Oman's deal to manage the Strait of Hormuz. Tehran, though, suggests, actually they say, that vessels linked to hostile countries will be barred. Pakistan's foreign minister says a new defense agreement with Saudi Arabia and Turkey is not directed against any one particular country. And more bloodshed. Russia and Ukraine exchanging more strikes overnight. At least 7 civilians have been killed, dozens more reportedly wounded. SRN News.
0: This is weatherology. I'm meteorologist Alora Lockwood with the Alexandria Lakes Area Forecast. Partly cloudy skies tonight, lows around 59. Winds out of the northeast, around 5 miles per hour. Partly cloudy tomorrow, 83. 62 tomorrow night, partly cloudy skies. Highs level off around 81 Tuesday, with a slight chance of rain showers. 78, sunshine mixed with clouds at times Wednesday. For KXRA, I'm meteorologist Laura Lockwood. Right now, 66.
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12: It's the Car Pro Show with Jerry Reynolds. If you want some good reading, it's light reading, go check out True Stories from a Former Car Dealer, number 24 in the newsletter. It's got a fantastic ending to it. It has to deal with, of course, the person named Richard Dick. What's his last name?
13: Ryan.
12: Ryan, who Dick you worked Ryan. With. Yep, Dick Ryan, who apparently was cut from a different cloth when it came to salespeople. Is that fair to say?
13: Yeah, that's a very nice way to put it.
12: Yeah, but he had a very cool ending to it. Turned out to be a really great relationship, even though it was a bit rocky along the way he did business. But it probably taught you a few things, too, I guess.
13: Huh? No doubt. And when you're in the car business, you deal with all kinds of salespeople, the great ones. Are always high maintenance.
12: Yeah.
13: But this guy took it to a whole nother level.
12: Seems that way.
13: But heart of gold.
12: Mm-hmm.
13: I mean, heart of gold.
12: Good
13: this,
12: guy.
13: This guy would have done anything in the world for me.
12: Mm-hmm.
13: Anything.
12: Yeah.
13: Sad story.
12: Yeah, it really is.
13: Yeah, he's gone now. I didn't know that for sure when I wrote the article, but as time went on, I learned he had passed away.
12: Yeah.
13: Tough life.
12: Yeah.
13: Let's talk to Sharon in League City, Texas. Hello, Sharon.
14: Good morning. How are you doing?
13: I'm good, kiddo.

0: What can I help you with?
1: Good. Well, I've got a 2012 Lincoln MKZ that I love, hybrid. Got 166,000 miles on it, but I know I'm getting close to needing to replace it probably early next year.
0: Yeah, you are. And I hope you make it that long.
1: That's what everyone says.
0: It's just reality.
1: I'm looking at my options. It still gives me 32.8 miles per gallon, which I love.
0: Mm. Yeah.
1: But we start. I think it started out, you know, at 38 miles per gallon back in the day.
0: Yeah.
1: But we've been looking at the Hyundais, thinking that that might be a comfortable replacement. And just something that's a little higher off the ground because it's getting a little, the MKZ is getting a little low to get into and out of.
0: Yeah.
1: So any feedback on the Hyundais, the hybrids?
0: Are you going to stay with a car, not go to an SUV?
1: No, we're looking at the SUV.
0: Okay. Yeah. All right. So you said you had an MKZ?
1: Yes.
0: Isn't that the sedan? Oh, yeah, because the MKX was the old SUV. Okay,
1: so I'm just
0: making sure.
1: Yeah. So we're gonna switch.
0: You know, I like everything Hyundai and Kia are doing. The only concern I have for you is coming out of a car into an SUV, and the ride, how it rides, because you get a rougher ride with an SUV. That's just the nature of them.
1: Right.
0: Have you driven any of these yet?
1: No, we're just starting to look, and I heard y'all mentioning Baytown Hyundai. Mm-hmm. And I just looked it up, and it started sending me all over the place to different places, and that was a little frustrating. Just looking up online, I guess I punched in the Palisade the SUV?
0: Yeah, Palisade's SUV, but it's a pretty large three-row SUV. And if you don't need that third row, then you're probably going to be looking at a Santa Fe or maybe even a Tucson. But to answer your question, the hybrid system that they're putting out is really good. If I've got concerns at all, it's going to be about the ride because you're used to a luxury car. And
1: right.
0: And that's going to, you know, in that case, if we're not really... I mean, if you're not trying to just stay within a strict budget, then I'd probably tell you to look at a Lincoln Corsair. If you like that Lincoln ride, that's going to be closer to what you have than anything else out there.
1: Okay. Okay. Yeah, because I'm a Bayway customer, so I think I've driven a Corsair when they were fixing my vehicle.
0: Oh, good. Good. Yeah, talk to Gilbert Thomas there. Maybe he's got a loaner car that he could let you keep one overnight just to make sure that's what you want. But I think that might be a good direction for you to go. The Lexus NX, it's got a good ride as well, and their hybrid system is outstanding. So that might be that might be something to consider too. I think for you, step one is SUV. Or car, and see because the cars, even the sedans today, Sharon, they set up better than they did, you know, 13, 14 years ago when you got yours.
1: Right.
0: So they're easier to get in and out of. The Toyota Crown, I talk about it all the time on how well it sets up, and it's like the height. The seat height is like an SUV, but it's a sedan. And it's a darn nice car. And I just had the Lexus ES, if you decide to take a look at that. That was a great new sedan. Okay. It's just out. I think you got to get out and do some driving, and it'll become clear to you if an SUV will work. And if it does, then let's talk some more. We got to figure it out. I think you got a little bit of time, but I'd sure keep my eyes open now. With that many miles and that age, then anything can happen at this point. And I don't want you to wait too long and get to the point that your car's just not worth anything because of a major malfunction. So let's do some test drives. I got great dealers all over Houston for that. And we go to Eric. Eric, you got a Ram truck? Eric, are you there? Eric?
2: No, Eric?
3: Sorry.
2: There he is.
3: I'm here.
0: Yeah,
3: sorry.
0: Okay. You got a Ram?
3: 2023 Ram 1500 V6 e-torque.
0: Nice. I like that engine.
3: What we love about it is it's extremely quiet. The bucket seats are much more comfortable than any of furniture we have in our house.
0: I believe
3: it's
0: that.
3: It's actually my wife's truck, and she loves it that it's got a 12-inch touch screen, and all that stuff works.
0: Yeah.
3: Which is important to her.
0: I just had one last week. I reviewed, I had the Ram Bighorn. The interior quietness of a Ram and the ride are the two things that I notice the most. And I think both those are segment leaders as far as pickup goes. But I've had that e-torque and I like it a lot. This last truck I had the Hemi, that they brought back, and I loved it because it sounded so good. It had a great exhaust sound to it. But the gas mileage on a Hemi, not so great. But thanks for calling, Eric, and thanks for adding that in.
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16: It's the Car Pro Show, where Jerry Reynolds, the Car Pro, looks like on average over 100 vehicles you review every single year. It's amazing. That's a lot of work to do a review. It's not just, well, I'll drive it for a while and see how I like it. I mean, there's a lot of work that goes into doing each one of those.
0: Oh, boy, there is. I do a lot. I go pretty in-depth with my reviews, too.
16: Yeah.
0: Try to give you everything that you could possibly need to make a decision on that car. And I've had two this week.
16: Yeah.
0: I've had the Lexus LX 700 Hybrid, which was $141,000.
16: Oof.
0: And then the second half of the week, I've had a 2026 GMC Yukon Denali Ultimate.
16: Which is out there now, and it's a monster.
0: It's a beautiful truck.
16: Yeah.
0: $111,000.
16: Hmm. All right.
0: I've got two more next week. I'd only know one. One of them is the Ford Expedition King Ranch.
16: I always love Expeditions.
0: Yeah. I was a little shocked when they sent me the window sticker, I got to be honest.
16: Oh?
0: $99,000.
16: Ooh-wee. That thing must be loaded.
0: You got to think it would be at that price.
16: With a King Ranch and that much money?
0: Yeah.
16: Yeah.
0: Let's talk to Mary in Houston. Mary, welcome. How can I help you?
16: Is Mary there?
0: Hola, Mary.
16: Don't be shy.
17: Both.
0: Yes.
16: That's not Mary.
0: Doesn't sound like Mary.
17: No, it's Larry.
16: Oh, Larry.
0: Oh, Larry, Mary, whatever it takes. Larry, how can I help you?
17: Larry, the garden grow. your co-host there, Todd Chambliss.
0: Yes.
17: I'm about a situation. My son, he had a 2013 Elantra, which dad kind of totaled. So we're looking for him another vehicle. Now, he wants something similar to the, you know, like low to the ground. He's a 30-year-old. So,
0: yeah.
17: And he just works across the street at Randall's, I mean, at CVS. So he doesn't go very far to work. He doesn't put very many miles on it, except when he goes to his friends in Bel Air to go out to eat once in a while at this restaurant they like over there. So I was wondering if he had anything in mind for him to, in that kind of, not too low to the ground, but, you know, the 2013 Elantra is pretty low.
0: Yeah.
17: And I don't know if they make them that low anymore or what you got in mind.
0: Well,
17: could you give me some? Go ahead.
0: Is he trying to replace this next car with the same money that he got for the one that got totaled out?
17: No. His mother and I want him to have a big upgrade, okay?
0: Okay. All right.
17: I don't know. We put maybe half down and finance the other half, or do they want all the money up front in your situation, or what?
0: No, you can finance. You can finance as much as you want to. If he puts all the money out of the Elantra down, he's gonna be able to get a nice car at a really nice low payment as well.
17: Yeah. Yeah, well, he has a little bit of credit, and he doesn't have any debt, so to speak. And like I said, he's 30 years old. He does have a couple of credit cards. And the work he had done on the Elantra, but he's paying that off about a month to like $35 a month. So
0: have him look at a Honda Accord.
17: A Honda Accord.
0: Yeah, it's going to set up nicer. It's a great car. He'll likely be able to put well over 200,000 miles on it. They drive good. The Camry is a good car too. It's a little bit boring as compared to the Accord. I mean,
17: I'm probably at Accord. Do you have any dealers that live in the 1960 area in Champion Forest?
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2: Is that right?
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2: Yeah.
1: 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Yeah, they want to get out as cheap as they can.
2: Right.
1: Insurance companies track how well adjusters They keep up with adjusters who continually and do the best job getting people to settle for less.
2: 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Isn't that something?
1: Isn't that a shame?
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1: It's all right there on the FAQ page. 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
5: News this hour from Town Hall. I'm Jason Walker. Possible disruption in the efforts to bring peace to the Middle East. Israeli Prime Minister Benjamin Netanyahu rejecting President Trump's deal with Gaza. He says Israeli forces will not withdraw from the Palestinian territory until Hamas totally disarms. In the meantime, more details emerging on Iran and Oman's deal to manage the Strait of Hormuz. Tehran suggesting the vessels linked to hostile countries will be barred. Justice Department looking to protect American youngsters by ending transgender surgeries, and one major hospital already on board. Here's Laura Winters.
6: A hospital in Connecticut opting to end surgeries for trans youth. The Connecticut Children's Medical Center has made an agreement with the Trump Justice Department not to perform transgender procedures on kids anymore. Now, this comes as part of a nationwide effort to end the trans pediatric programs. This includes stopping the distribution of puberty blockers, hormones, and surgeries. Laura Winters reporting.
5: The general election phase of a key Senate race is off to a sharp start.
7: Republican Mike Rogers opened the Michigan Senate general election against Democratic nominee Abdul El-Sayed with a pointed attack, saying he spent years hunting terrorists and never thought he'd run against someone who believes America deserved 9/11. El-Sayed won the Democratic primary by less than 1 point and has shown weakness with black, Jewish, and rural voters. The race is viewed as critical to Senate control. Willie Nelson, the White House.
5: Officials call it a pretty heavy storm. Typhoon Dolphin hitting China's eastern coast after forcing some 300,000 people to evacuate. Authorities say the storm is bringing strong winds and massive waves, creating a risk of severe flooding and landslides. More on these stories, townhall.com.
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9: In Russia's Belgorod region, five people died and two dozen others hurt overnight in Ukraine drone attacks. Two people were killed and 13 others hurt when Russian missiles hit a high-rise block in Kharkiv, while dozens of missiles and drones struck Ukraine's southern Odessa region, injuring eight. Large-scale Russian missile strikes on Ukraine have become routine this summer, with Moscow exploiting the country's shortage of interceptors for the U.S.-made Patriot systems. Ukraine's President Zelensky has for months been lobbying other countries, especially the U.S., to send him more Patriot systems made scarcer by the Iran war. I'm Julie Walker.
5: Pakistan's foreign minister says a new defense agreement between Saudi Arabia and Turkey, not directed against any one country, MECA joint defense agreement aims to deepen security cooperation and tensions. Breaking news and analysis, townhall.com. Africa's largest economies ramping up efforts to develop their domestic solar manufacturing capacity. Bob Agnew has more.
10: Ethiopia, South Africa, Morocco, and Nigeria are building solar equipment factories, a trend that industry experts say reflects industrial ambitions and concerns about reliance on imports from China. China dominates the global solar supply chain, even in projects in other regions. Between 2010 and 2024, Chinese renewable energy investment and relevant construction in Africa reached an estimated $66 billion. Bob Agnew reporting.
5: The alleged leader of an Irish organized crime gang has been extradited to Ireland from Dubai to face charges that he allegedly ran an international drug smuggling as well as a very large money laundering scheme. More on these stories, townhall.com.

0: This is weatherology. I'm meteorologist Laura Lockwood with the Alexandria Lakes Area Forecast. Partly cloudy skies overnight with a low of 59. Northeast winds around 5 miles per hour. A blend of clouds and sun again Monday, 83. Lows around 62 Monday night. Low 80s Tuesday with a slight chance of rain showers. Upper 70s, a blend of clouds and sun Wednesday. For KXRA, I'm meteorologist Laura Lockwood. Currently, it's 66 degrees.
1: Now, it's Red Eye Radio. Gary McNamara and Eric Hurley talk about everything from politics to social issues and news of the day. Whether you're up late or you're just starting your day, welcome to the show from the Relief Factor Studios. This is Red Eye Radio.
2: We are Red Eye Radio. He is Eric Hurley, and I'm Gary McNamara. Good morning.
3: Hi.
2: I'm telling you, I just never thought that ground zero of the culture wars would be the WNBA.
3: You know, it's interesting. My son and I had a conversation about that on Saturday. He's very knowledgeable about cars, and there's a good chance I'm going to be switching cars soon. I'm thinking of getting an EV. Not really. But with the new sodium batteries, maybe one day. There's so much going on with that. And then all of a sudden we start talking about, inevitably we get into talk show mode because he follows a lot of, conservatives and everything else. I'm not sure if he listens to our show, but he listens to people like Levin. No, but we get into this conversation and he looked at me and almost exactly what you said as I was, walking out of the room, and he goes, of all the things? And he goes, there hasn't been this much talk about the WNBA since the WNBA started. And it's really, just turned into this focal point of back and forth. But you know what? Of course it is. And why is that? Because it's where the private sector and the agenda meet. Not that that hasn't happened before. Corporations and their, remember with the whole bathroom thing, Apple, we're not going to be doing business in Texas. Yeah, but you do business in the Middle East.
2: Right, I know.
3: Where they will kill people for being gay. And, and this is the thing, but with the WNBA, especially with the liberal transgender movement and agenda, it's the first time it's really culminated in a point where, they're taking sides, and it hasn't gotten to the point of, LeBron is what? He's 44, going to the 76ers. That's his, I don't know if that's his sunset game, or not, but maybe it's not. Maybe when he's 48, 49, he decides to, I identify as someone who plays for the WNBA, and he goes and extends his career.
2: Well, I think years more. I think you already had Babylon Bee him with a wig on going to the WNBA.
3: No, it's been the common joke. Yeah. And I told it a couple of weeks ago. I just made the comment. I don't consider it any of my material, but I'm just making the comment, and I think everybody's talked about that. Okay, well, what if
2: 41 he is?
3: 41?
2: 41.
3: I thought it was 44. I thought I read 44 when and I thought 44 was really old. Is that where, what's his contract with the Sixers? Is it 1 year, 2 years?
2: I have no idea.
3: Maybe that's what it was that I was going to take until he's 44.
2: I don't pay attention to the NBA anymore. I pay attention to the WNBA.
3: That's how things have changed, to come full circle on this on this segment.
2: But this weekend was just absolutely insane.
3: Yeah.
2: First you had two former NBA players.
3: Yeah.
2: Now, are going to declare for the WNBA draft. And then you had in the game over the weekend, you had the Indiana Fever playing the Chicago Sky. Mm. And Sophie Cunningham, who is ground zero of this all, goes in for a layup. And the player on the Chicago Sky, I just don't have her name here at the moment. Okay, I don't pay that much attention to the WNBA where I know all the players' names.
3: Right.
2: Just takes it and her arm right around the neck and she goes to the floor. I mean, it was she got kicked out of the game for it.
3: Yeah.
2: And then she ran into the locker room and went, white privilege.
3: Wow.
2: And I'm just like, this is fantastic.
4: Yeah, no.
2: Because this is the entire thing that started last week. It was the writer at The Guardian that said, well, she's now anti-black and anti-trans. And it went, where the hell did the anti-black come from?
4: Yeah,
2: well, if you're anti-trans, you're anti-black. We just say whatever we want. And so white privilege is what she put on social media.
3: Can you imagine that with Larry Bird back in the day?
2: Well, the thing is, I think about it. If anybody goes back to the Larry Bird days, anybody remember when him and Jabbar went after it?
3: Oh yeah, yeah.
2: Oh my, yeah, him! Yeah, and, I mean, yeah. It was they were swinging. They were going at it left and right. You know, there's one thing I remember that when I was playing adult league basketball. And one guy we played with, who actually played college ball, is, mm-hmm, you know, big guy, probably 280,
3: oh, wow,
2: and probably, well, I don't know, 280 and 6'8".
3: Mm.
2: Big guy.
3: Yeah.
2: Went in, just on a practice, went in uncontested for a layup, and I went in to block it and hit his arm. I mean, I jumped up, basically piggybacked on him and hit it,
3: yeah,
2: and he didn't make it. And he came after me, and his brother, I asked his brother, you know, a couple of months ago, do you remember when that happened in practice? I said, because there's two things I remember. And both of them are you laying on center court, dying laughing. And he goes, I remember that. He goes, my brother sort of flicked you off like a flea. And I went, I know. And the other one was when I went in, just we were practicing. I went in and missed a layup. Uncontested. Yeah. Nobody near me.
3: Yeah.
2: And I came around going, why, son of a? And I turned and the priest, one of the priests from the parish, should just walk in because it was a Catholic church we were playing at. And I went, son of a gun, mother, gall darn it, darn tootin, something like that. And again, John was on the floor dying laughing. But I remember when I did that, I thought he was going to kill me because it was a flagrant foul. Mm. It was just that mentality. I'm not going to let you have an uncontested layup. So,
3: right.
2: You know, it was, you know, she should have got, she should have been kicked out of the game as she was. I did see, I forgot what, it was Sports Illustrated that said, you know, basically, and then they deleted the headline. I saw that, you know, Sophie Cunningham, you know, gets her karma.
3: You know?
2: As if that was, you know, that's a legit thing like to do to a
3: win,
2: a player.
3: Like it was a win for
2: right
3: the liberals,
2: now,
3: yeah.
2: Now, the Florida Attorney General saying that wouldn't happen here because we'd arrest her. Stop it.
3: Yeah, let's calm down.
2: Stop that.
3: Calm down.
2: You know, that's not going to happen.
3: Let the league manage the league.
2: I don't know if they can now.
3: Well,
2: I don't know if that's, you know,
3: that's
2: and
3: a great
2: so,
3: point.
2: But the thing that just blows my mind, and it's something that we've talked about, and I'm so glad that you had Royce White and then, what is it, the other gentleman, Ennis Kattner, that they decided, you know, to enter the NBA draft.
3: Oh.
2: Now, the beautiful thing is, can they be anti-trans and anti-black when they're not white? But the most beautiful thing is here.
3: That question, you know, how dare you? That question is going to be stuck in my mind for days.
2: I got to make sure.
3: Because that's where it's going to. But I was watching something came up on YouTube, and it was from a documentary from ESPN, but it was clips from the documentary. And Boston was playing, I forget who it was, maybe the Lakers or somebody. Anyway, Larry Bird went down.
2: He's Turkish and Kurdish.
3: Cantor. So during in this segment, in this what I watched, it was in a game. I don't know if it was a final or not, but I believe it was. But Larry Bird went down, right? He had an injury, and then, boom, he's in the locker room. And they're thinking, oh, man, we got this. I'm sure, almost sure it was the Lakers. Then all of a sudden, Bird reappears.
2: Oh, yeah. He had back problems, yeah.
3: And then he was crushing it. Yeah. And then the other teammates on the opposite team, I think the Lakers, the whole thing was focused on how good Larry Bird was. It was a short, so it was only 45 seconds long. But they said, we looked at each other and said, we're in trouble. And we lost that game because of Larry Bird.
2: Oh, yeah, I remember that's in every documentary of Bird.
3: Yeah, yeah,
2: any documentary, yeah. that game is in there. That was an incredible game.
3: Yeah.
2: But when, you know, you basically, look, the mentality when you're on there is you solve it on the court. It's sort of like hockey, but
3: yes.
2: you really can't you can't get into the fighting. But with the you know, and that's for the whole thing. But her writing white privilege on there.
3: Yeah.
2: The other player from the Chicago Sky.
3: Right.
2: I was like, wow. Yeah. I mean, this is just beautiful, because will she be disciplined for bringing race? Because Sophie Cunningham said, why is she bringing race into this? They got nothing to do with race.
3: Right.
2: I was going in for a layup. She committed a flagrant foul, got suspended, got ejected from the game.
3: Right.
2: That's it. I have no idea where this whole thing comes from. And I'm thinking, where does it come from? Where does the white privilege for Sophie Cunningham come in? What white privilege has she received? And so, you know, with the two other players coming in, first off, she can't explain the white privilege.
3: Right.
2: But we live in an era where the left has definitive opinions on things they can't explain.
3: Yeah.
2: For example, the WNBA says only women can play in the WNBA, mm-hmm. but they won't define women.
3: Right.
2: And now that you've got two biological males saying, well, we want to play. I think it was Royce White who said, well, somebody said, what is your intent? We need to know what your intentions are. Are your intentions to say that that you're a woman? Because
3: right.
2: No, what you're saying is biological men should be included in. I'm a biological male. Is now it going to be based on intent?
3: Well, no.
2: Discrimination, because that changes the whole ball game of discrimination if it's based on, you know, basically you're the discriminated one. So we need to know what you're thinking to find out whether you're discriminated or not.
3: Exactly, because we said, and their mind can change.
2: Yeah.
3: Bruce Jenner. That's all you have to say. You know, I think the Kardashians had something to do with that,
2: well,
3: but I don't know. Maybe
2: but
3: not.
2: He didn't change back, though.
3: No. What I'm saying is one day he was Bruce Jenner, and one day he was Caitlyn.
2: Right.
3: So the mindset can change.
2: Right.
3: But it can change back.
2: It has.
3: And you can't judge someone because in their mind, that's who they are. So if you're judging their thoughts and their thoughts happen to change, who are you to say what the rules are? And look, I've been saying for a long time, if anyone can belong to a protected class simply by saying so, then there are no protected classes.
2: And he
3: now in the WNBA, that's a rule. It's a, you know, that's a league with a rule. It's only women until recently. And, you know, that's what they created. But if we look in terms of the idea behind Title IX, and we look at women as a protected class. And that was, you know, you look at that, and we'll throw in race, Rachel Dolezal and Obama's comment on, he's come to believe that race is a social construct, because he was asked, well, you know, your mother was white and your father was black. Why do you identify as black? And he said, well, I've come to believe that race is a social construct, which means, again, goes back to, well, if I say I belong to a protected class, You have to honor that. And now you bring it a step further. Why do I have to say it?
2: Well, this is the beautiful part of it. When Royce White came out, he said, quote, I'm transgender. I'm a woman. I identify as sometimes identifying as a woman for the purpose of basketball, professional basketball. So I'll be declaring for the WNBA draft in 2027 as well. End of quote, White said. You can't ignore it. Right. You can't sit there and say, well, we don't believe him. That's what you can't do. I mean, they set themselves up. You know, it's like when we talk about Justice Brown, when she said she couldn't answer what a woman is.
3: Right.
2: Well, if you can't answer what a woman, if you can't define what a woman is, you cannot be a judge on any panel of any women's rights if you can't identify the subject of a particular lawsuit.
3: You know,
2: you don't even know. A woman has no meaning to you. You can't identify it. A woman is whoever thinks her a woman is a woman.
3: Right.
2: Well, then you can't challenge that.
3: Right. Right.
2: That was the whole point that we talked about years ago. So this is beautiful because what they're forcing the WNBA to do is define what a woman is,
3: mm-hmm,
2: or actually put a plan down where men can play women's sports. And that happens, it dies.
3: And here's the thing. When you say define what a woman is, officially the league has to do that,
2: yep,
3: in writing.
2: Yep.
3: In their rules.
2: Right.
3: There has to be criteria.
2: Or they just don't define it, and they say if you go through a certain process as a biological male,
3: once you reach this point. Right. Or they loosely define it, like the Obama administration did with kids in schools. All the kid has to do is go to the office and claim it. His parents don't have to be involved.
2: Right.
3: They don't have to do anything. You know, if they just say it, then they're in.
2: We are Red Eye Radio.
3: Brought to you by Hotshot Secret.
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0: We are Red Eye Radio. He is Eric Carlin. I'm Gary McNamara. So, yeah, that this needs to be done. What you need to do on any of these kind of things where the left is taking a stand is challenge them on it. Because this is, I saw the Democrat Socialist of America co-chair saying, well, we need to tax millionaires more. He goes, what, you know, we need to tax the hell out of them, she said.
1: Yeah.
0: And he asked, how much? Could answer the question. You need to be able to answer that question.
1: Right.
0: You need to be, you know, Republicans and conservatives need to stand up and say, answer the damn question.
1: Well, because there needs to be a method behind it saying, if you do this, then it will bring in this kind of revenue that will do this for programs, whatever, show us the math.
0: But here where nobody on the left can I tell you what a woman is. Nobody.
1: No. Including one Supreme Court justice.
0: Right. Doesn't know what a woman is. I'm not a biologist. I don't know what a woman is. Yet they're saying, think about this. For the first time in history, you have a political party that takes positions that they can't even explain.
1: Yeah.
0: They can't even explain the subject of the particular issue. We want to protect women. What's a woman? We don't know. We won't answer the question.
1: And how dare you ask questions?
0: Well, there's a guy over there who believes he's a woman. Well, then that's a woman. Well, then define what a woman is. We don't know.
1: Yeah.
0: We're not biologists.
1: Right.
0: You got to challenge that crap.
1: Yep.
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3: With SRN News, I'm Jason Walker. Michigan Senate candidate Abdul El-Sayed says he has spoken with Barack Obama and hopes the former president will campaign with him. Democrats still trying to unite after a bitter primary campaign that exposed some deep rifts, a lot of problems within that party. Russia and Ukraine exchanging more deadly strikes overnight. At least 7 civilians have been killed. Dozens more wounded. Wildfires still burning in the western U.S. and in Canada. In British Columbia, more than 20,000 people have been forced to evacuate. Dozens of people have been rescued. Coast Guard says the operator of a boat that capsized in a New York harbor, killing 2 people, is now facing criminal charges. This is SRN News.
4: This is weatherology. I'm meteorologist Allura Lockwood with the Alexandria Lakes Area Forecast. Partly cloudy skies overnight with a low of 59. Northeast winds around 5 miles per hour. A blend of clouds and sun again Monday, 83. Lows around 62 Monday night. Low 80s Tuesday with a slight chance of rain showers. Upper 70s, a blend of clouds and sun Wednesday. For KXRA, I'm meteorologist Allura Lockwood. Currently, it's 66 degrees.
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1: And I'm Gary McNamara, along with Eric Harley. 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
1: Yeah, I'm so happy that all this stuff has happened with the WNBA.
2: Yeah.
1: I mean, I'm so happy that, I wish that, you know, Sophie Cunningham hadn't taken the hard fall that she took, but she got up. Yeah. She was all right. I mean, she was fine. But the fall was pretty brutal. If you've seen it, it's like, whoa.
2: Yeah.
1: But for the other player to walk in the locker room, then immediately text white privilege.
2: Right.
1: Whoa.
2: Yeah.
1: It's like, bring it on. If this is what the WNBA has been so much about politics, about leftist politics, and now they're being challenged.
2: Yep. Yep.
1: And you started it. You're the ones that wanted to make the league political.
2: Right.
1: You did the whole thing. You're the one that sat there and said, we need equality, we need equity, we need diversity, we need... by the way, none of that exists in professional sports. If there's a meritocracy anywhere, it's professional sports. And these coaches and these owners are attempting to pretend that that's not the case.
2: Equity on pay and the whole thing, you know, I mean, they need all of it. They wanted all of it. And it's not how it works.
1: Yeah, everybody doesn't get to play.
2: Right. No, they don't.

0: How do I know that? I didn't get to play. And so you need to tear apart every one of these stupid, stinking arguments that the left is trying to throw at you, which again, is when you talk about the arena of debate, are there debates anymore? Do they have debates in colleges? Is there a debate team anymore? Do they even exist?
1: Good question. I would have to believe in law school there is, right?
0: Probably, yeah, on legal things.
1: Right. What does the law school look like?
0: Oh, wow.
1: Some of these Ivy League law schools, what do they do?
0: I'd love, man, seriously,
1: someone needs to get on the inside and do an investigation. You know, one of those investigations like I'm blanking on the kid's name who found all the fraud, you know, in Minnesota.
0: Yeah.
1: And he also went over to Spain recently, by the way. But something like that. I would love to know what's going on campuses. We learn a lot from people speaking out finally, but I don't think, I don't think a debate class would go well.
0: Well, and the reason is because when you look at the major political party that exists today, and that's why I think the WNBA is a perfect barometer of where the left is.
1: Yeah.
0: Perfect. You can take that and take that to everything else. They throw out a slogan. They wear a T-shirt with a saying on it.
1: Yeah.
0: They never explain it because when you ask for, and then when you ask for questions, we go back to the Josh Hawley with the professor. Well, tell me what's going on here. I mean, I'm trying to figure out, you know, the whole thing. Well, do you believe that men can get pregnant? Well, no, they can't. Well, that's transphobic. What does that even mean? Could you explain that to me? Well, because if you say that, don't you understand that's violence, by the way? That's violence when you say that. Why is it violence?
1: Right.
0: Why am I advocating violence? Because you're going to have people that are transgender hear that, and they might commit suicide.
1: Mm-hmm.
0: Well, you're just admitting there's a huge mental health crisis because you're the one that's making the point that it's way above what the average of any other demographic is. And so what you're saying is, I can't ask questions on a topic that is actually affecting women's ability, you know, in sports. And I'm simply asking a question. You're telling me you can't do it because the mental health crisis of pretending that you can be the opposite sex must continue.
1: Yeah.
0: Because personally, for me, it would be Santa Claus. Please, let's keep that going, Santa Claus, because all the kids want their gifts.
1: Right. But
0: no, but I mean, I'm making that absurd.
1: Wait, are you saying Santa Claus is?
0: No, I didn't say anything. I'm not getting into that. That might be more controversial than this whole radical transgender movement.
1: Because I just started my letter for this year.
0: So. But when you think about it, all across the board, and how many times we brought it to you, it's like, well, they're not forced to answer questions.
1: No.
0: They're not for the, no. They put the statement out, then they deflect, but you never get an answer from them. And then when they realize, as you've seen now, whether it's Hong in Wisconsin or Mamdani or even Syed in Michigan, they're all saying now, well, you know, I mean, we said it way back then, but, you know, we've changed our mind on it. You're a liar.
1: Yeah.
0: You haven't changed anything at all.
1: Right. or I heard over the weekend, well, what we meant by that was.
0: Yeah. Exactly.
1: No. There are the fundamentals of this nation, the Constitution, and what the founders intended is very clear. You can't say one thing that is completely off the rails and nowhere near what they intended and would require dismantling the Constitution and then come back after the primary and go, oh, well, we didn't really mean that.
0: And this is a perfect example of what they have to do, because I can't wait. Right now, you've got the left. You've got the radical transgender movement trying to figure out, how do we respond to this?
1: Yeah, right.
0: Because he came out. White especially came out and said, I'm transgender. I'm a woman when it comes to basketball.
1: You can't judge.
0: You can't make that judgment
1: on
0: it.
1: You can't judge.
0: So the WNBA is like, well, we'll be talking about this later on this week and find something that is fair and equitable and blah, blah, blah, blah, blah, blah, blah.
1: Yeah.
0: Wait a minute. It's like, well, you can be a transgender unless there's any hint of politics involved in it. You can't do it.
1: Right. Right. Right.
0: You know, well, I mean, but then again, they tried to do it with Caitlyn. With Bruce Jenner, remember?
1: Oh, well, she's but she doesn't really belong in our group.
0: She doesn't belong in our group because she doesn't hold the same politics
1: exactly.
0: as us.
1: She doesn't believe the same way. Well, No. That doesn't matter. You know, what if she prefers, I don't know, cake over pie? What if she prefers, you know, a burger over a chicken sandwich? It doesn't matter what her thoughts are on other things. And she's not welcome because she disagrees with you on something else.
0: And, you know, and that's the thing. When Sophie Cunningham came out and said, no, I mean, we need to protect girls in sports. And all of a sudden it's like, well, you're saying, because that was remember the one coach? Got what team she's on, where she wore the thing about, you know, trans children or whatever.
1: Yeah. Trans kids belong.
0: Yeah, but belong. And, you know, and it's like, excuse me, nobody's saying that boys and girls can't play on the sandlot together. Nobody's saying, we're saying in competitive sports, females should play with females and males should play, biological females should play with biological females, biological males should play with biological males. And I love everybody. I don't hate anybody. I was thinking about that the other day.
1: Yeah.
0: Because I went to the memorial, basically the memorial funeral for my buddy Mike. And I was coming home the other day, I just went, I told my brothers, we had a great conversation. And I just said, you know something? I don't have bad feelings towards anyone.
1: Yeah.
0: There is not one person on this earth that I may not get along with them. I don't hate anybody. I mean, I really don't. There is nothing. I have no baggage when it comes to other people at all. And then my brother says to me, he goes, well, what about Trump? What about Trump? What about? I said, well, of course, there's the exception. There's got to be. I have to hate him because, of, you know, because he's Trump and our personalities are different.
1: Right.
0: My brother was laughing like crazy. He thought that was just great. I go, well, okay, well, there's always, John, there's always the exception to the rule. I have to hate Trump.
1: Well, on a serious note, in that same vein, I never hated Obama.
0: Yeah, neither did I, yeah. I would never. I heard the news about Biden, and I feel for his family, and I feel for any suffering that he's going to, which is completely opposite.
1: Yeah, for those that didn't hear, his cancer has spread and it's become, you know, much worse. It's become much harder on him, is what they said. I don't know, you know, the story I read didn't talk about prognosis, but at his age, it's not good. My father's been battling cancer for this November it'll be 4 years, and he's 93. When Bo Biden died, I said a prayer for the Biden family because, and I'm now one of those families where I see parents who outlived their child. My wife was included in that group years ago. Her parents outlived one of their children, her brother, and that's always tragic, and you value life. We can disagree. I can value life. You know, that's the thing with Rob Reiner. And he's bat soup crazy when he was on, you know, ranting on social media or on Fox News or wherever. But the one thing you'll hear about him is, and we heard this after he passed, conservative talk show hosts said he was the nicest, most accommodating guy.
0: Yeah.
1: He, you know, and this is the thing. I don't have to have hatred for the person to disagree.
0: Over the weekend, you know, like I said, it was all day Saturday. You know, I don't think I ever spent like 8 hours in a bar in my life.
1: You were telling me that earlier.
0: I just had a beer.
1: With just one beer. is that man lost? He's only had one beer.
0: But I heard that's where they had the memorial
1: At
0: Buffalo Brothers, because Mike was the head of the Buffalo, president of the Buffalo Bills, backers of Dallas-Fort Worth, which is three different bars around there. But so many people showed up, and I saw everything. I saw kindness. I saw compassion.
1: Yeah.
0: I saw forgiveness. I mean, every single positive emotion that you could possibly have came out of that. And that's when I was, you know, coming home, and I was just like to myself, I took an Uber because I said, if I have one drink, I Uber it.
1: Yeah.
0: Just thinking, just going, wow, I hold no ill will towards anyone. And I was happy, and I talked to my brother about it yesterday. He goes, neither do I.
1: Right.
0: I go, yeah.
1: Yeah. So, yeah.
0: That's neat when you actually think about that.
1: It's a good feeling.
0: Yeah, it is. We are Red Eye Radio.
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0: We are Red Eye Radio. He's Eric Carlin. I'm Gary McNamara. So, yeah, very quickly, here's Enes Kanter announcing that he wants to be eligible for the WNBA draft next year.
1: I am officially declaring myself a WNBA prospect. If simply declaring who you are is all that's required, then I meet every single requirement necessary to compete in the WNBA. My team and I have carefully examined the WNBA's eligibility criteria and governing framework surrounding self-identification and inclusion. Based on the current guidelines, I can and am officially declaring my eligibility for the upcoming WNBA draft in May 2027.
0: Okay, so now White came out and said, the other player must have said, I'm transgender for basketball.
2: Yeah, right. Just I feel like, right, you know, the other sex, the opposite sex when I'm on the court. Yeah.
0: Yeah.
2: Just when I'm on the court. But right, you can't judge.
0: No.
2: You're going to have to set your rules.
0: Right. Yep.
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12: News this hour from Town Hall. I'm Jason Walker. Polling miss in the Senate Democratic Michigan primary may have revealed a huge problem. Ken Lorman explains.
13: Polls dramatically underestimated Abdul El-Sayed's performance among non-college whites in the Michigan Senate primary, predicting a 30-point lead where he barely won by 5 points, exposing systemic polling flaws. Expert Scott Rasmussen attributes this to overrepresentation of overeducated postgrads eager to respond to polls, combined with the unpredictability of turnout in high-stakes primaries. Ken Lorman reporting.
12: Israeli Prime Minister Benjamin Netanyahu rejecting President Trump's deal with Gaza. He says Israeli forces will not withdraw from the Palestinian territory until Hamas totally disarms. Ukrainian President Volodymyr Zelensky paying a trip to Serbia, holding talks with that country's president.
14: It's been 8 years since a Ukrainian president visited Serbia and held talks with Serbian President Aleksandar Vučić. This visit came as Russia attacks Kiev and its surrounding region, where at least 4 people were killed, including a child. Zelensky said deliveries of Patriot air defense interceptors had slowed and that the U.S. has agreed to let Ukraine manufacture Patriot systems. But bureaucracy is slowing the process of obtaining licenses. I'm Rika and Garcia.
12: We're learning more now about that shooting incident at a high school in Bangkok, Thailand. The death count is 8. Several other students and teachers wounded. The shooter was a student who later took his own life, and investigators believe the gunman also killed his grandparents before going to the school. More on these stories, townhall.com.
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12: Coast Guard says the operator of a boat that capsized in New York Harbor, killing 2 people, now facing criminal charges. A new FBI report clarifying the facts on active shooter incidents.
16: The FBI recorded 34 active shooter incidents in 2025, most of them in commercial areas. Handguns were the most common weapon used. Notably, civilians intervened in more than 1 in 5 of the attacks and stopped the shooter in 7 cases. The report found that many of those successful interventions happen outside gun-free zones, which the FBI noted can delay an armed response. Willie Nelson, The White House.
12: If you think you've heard of everything, wait until you hear this story. 2 drivers of Mercedes-AMG cars have now filed a class action lawsuit against the luxury car company. Why? They say the AMG logo on the driver's seat gets so hot, it literally brands them. Breaking news and analysis, townhall.com. Health officials in Louisiana urging beachgoers to take precautions during a summertime surge in infections. That from flesh-eating bacteria.
17: Louisiana has confirmed 9 cases so far this year of Vibrio vulnificus, which is found in warm coastal waters. All were hospitalized and 5 died. The numbers are above average. Vibrio bacteria thrive in warm seawater, especially in the brackish mix of fresh and salt water found in estuaries and lagoons. The CDC says Vibrio vulnificus is the most deadly Vibrio bacteria, killing as many as 1 in 5 people infected. John Scott reporting.
12: Don Nelson, the second winningest coach in the history of the NBA, has passed. He was 86. Nelson won 5 titles as a player with the Celtics, but never could grab one as a coach. More on these stories, townhall.com.
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19: This is Weatherology. I'm meteorologist Laura Lockwood with the Alexandria Lakes Area Forecast. Partly cloudy skies overnight with a low of 59. Northeast winds around 5 miles per hour. A blend of clouds and sun again Monday, 83. Lows around 62 Monday night. Low 80s Tuesday with a slight chance of rain showers. Upper 70s, a blend of clouds and sun Wednesday. For KXRA, I'm meteorologist Laura Lockwood. Currently, it's 64 degrees.
4: Now, it's Red Eye Radio. Gary McNamara and Eric Harley talk about everything from politics to social issues and news of the day. Whether you're up late or you're just starting your day, welcome to the show from the Relief Factor Studios. 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
0: All across America, we are Red Eye Radio. He is Eric Harley and I'm Gary McNamara. Oh, just one more thing. The WNBA Players Association said, we will not be political pawns, and we're all about inclusion, but we won't be political pawns. Okay, let's see how you write that this week then.
2: Yeah.
0: Let's see what kind of agreement you come to with the WNBA on it. There is no inclusion in professional sports.
2: No.
0: None.
2: No. No one has
0: it. It doesn't exist.
2: There is no inherent right to be able to play.
0: No. There's no one. So they're BSing right there. We're about inclusion. No, you're not.
2: No, you're not.
0: You're about who you believe the best players are.
2: Right.
0: End of story.
2: Right. Because if it's about inclusion, then your scouts should be out looking for people who fit certain categories that you believe should be included simply because they belong to that category. Right?
0: Yes.
2: And not talent. Well, listen, he can't dribble a ball, and, you know, he's 5'4", and I'm really not sure that he's, you know, he can run very fast. But you know what? He fits this particular group, and we should have him on the team for that reason. No team is doing that. In fact, I said last week or maybe week before, I said, all right, they're going to have to be active because at some point the WNBA is going to have to say, you know what? And we welcome transgenders into our league. They didn't get to that point. Mm-hmm. And now you have two who have stepped up and said, here we go.
0: Well, and like I said, that's the beauty of it is they can't define everything. And they make statements that are blatantly false.
2: Yeah.
0: You know, our goal is inclusion. That's the stupidest thing ever. No professional sports is about inclusion. I always, when the NFL starts, you know, making the cuts here, probably in a few weeks,
2: mm-hmm.
0: when they start making those cuts, you can sit there at times and you go, all right, so why did you cut him? Well, because he's a defensive back and he was on this 3 inches, we 3 inches behind the guy that we kept.
2: Yeah.
0: So you're talking about things that are so quick and decisions that are made that are minute as to know it, because if you're 3 inches closer, you can get that finger on the ball and the receiver doesn't catch it. You know, this is what they do. And I've been in, not in a long time, but about 30 years ago, I got to be in a war room where they actually look at the psychology of all the players.
2: Mm.
0: They look at, you know, your character traits and everything. So it's not inclusive.
2: Right.
0: You know, it's professional sports. But they get away with throwing out pure BS and believe that they're somehow on this, you know, higher moral plane, and they can't even explain what their higher moral plane is.
2: Right.
0: Because when they do, it's like, well, no, that's not true. You're not that.
2: Right.
0: So, all right, jobs.
2: Hmm.
0: Whoa.
2: Yeah.
0: You had the non-farm payroll employment.
2: Mm-hmm.
0: was minus 23,000. 23,000 jobs overall lost. In July, the unemployment rate remained the same. Unemployment declined in local government, education, and retail trade. Employment continued to trend up for health care. This news release presents the statistics from two monthly surveys. The household survey measures labor force, including unemployment by demographic characteristics. The establishment survey measures non-farm employment, hours, and earnings by industry. The other thing that was bad is the last 2 months, like, for example, what was it last month when it was 103,000 or increase? Not 129,000 job increase. That was revised down 66,000.
2: Yeah.
0: And June was revised by 37,000 from 57,000 to 20,000. You have right now, what is it here? They had it here somewhere. The average job growth so far in 2026 is 34,000 a month.
2: Not good.
0: No. Not a lot of overall, when you look at it, I think it was for June, the 1 week where the layoffs were pretty low. But there's not a lot of hiring going on.
2: Yeah.
0: And they looked at it and let me just see. Healthcare up 22,000, but at a slower pace than the average monthly gain over the last 12 months. Employment and ambulatory healthcare services continue to trend up over the month. Employment showed little change over the month in other major industries, including mining, oil and gas extraction, construction, manufacturing, wholesale trade, transportation, and warehousing, information, professional and business services, social assistance, leisure, hospitality, and other services remain basically flat. The average hourly earnings have increased 3.2% on an average this year. Inflation has been 3.5% this year.
2: Hmm.
0: So, looking for something else here.
2: Well, and the Wall Street Journal was pointing out that Friday's report marks the second straight year that the July numbers included substantial negative revisions to previous month's data. And when the July 2025 data were published a year ago, the May and June totals were revised down by a combined 285,000. Remember, that's when Trump fired Erica McIntyre, the Labor Department's commissioner. That was a big deal. He was really hot about that. And wasn't that when they started saying, we're going to change how we do the reports? And between that and Fed meetings and, you know, GDP changes and how we're going to do this or when we're going to release it and all that, they wanted to change all this data that's not working, not showing the growth in these areas that they want. And then try and excuse it away. You can't do that. You know, the question is, what's going on with the unemployed? You had a great number of people that just weren't looking for jobs. Are there more gig workers?
0: Well, you have, where did I see it here? Let me just get for, let me see, average work week for all employees on private non-farm payrolls, 34.3 hours In manufacturing, the average work week was 40.4 hours. Mm. Overtime edged down by 0.1 hour to 3.1 hours. Just trying to find out what you were just talking about there. I thought I had that somewhere here. The job, what do they call it? Oh.
2: Churn rate?
0: The labor force participation rate. 61.4%.
2: Okay.
0: Down, I think, from 62-something.
2: Yeah.
0: The labor force participation rate has declined by 0.7 percentage points.
2: Yeah.
0: Since this year. So I know that you had the president's surrogates out saying, I forgot what his best into whoever said. Well, no, because if you look at it, you had the private sector, and it's true. I mean, there are jobs that are going. Some of the jobs I saw going was because some of the COVID money is over. There was still COVID money going into education. I didn't know that. Hmm. That ended. But he also said, and also a big thing, you know, for retail and, you know, hospitality is because the end of the World Cup. And so we believe that there were 88,000 jobs created. And it's like, I'm just like, yeah, but you got to realize they were hired as temporaries. And so the hires count back then. You know, you can't sit there and say,
2: you can't go back then and go, hey, right. This is great.
0: Right.
2: You can't, and then when it's lost, hey, it's nothing.
0: Right. You can't skew those. Skew the numbers cherry for pick. 1 month.
2: Right.
0: And that's what they were doing. I'm like, oh, my gosh, they're really stretching it, you know, right now. And
2: right.
0: Trump's been out there the last week, you know, saying it's the best economy we've ever seen. And, you know, it's not.
2: No, it isn't. Well, and perception is reality. You know, there is this transition where there's this mismatch of skills and AI moving so fast.
0: Absolutely.
2: And it's happening in a big way in the tech world. We saw that starting a few years ago. But as AI is doing more and more, I mean, you know, now writing code and doing everything in the tech world, but also doing stuff in the service industry, you know, taking phone calls. Did I see somewhere where AI is going to be taking some 911 calls? New Orleans. Yeah.
0: How's that going to work?
2: I don't know. How do you get to a level of trust on that?
0: I have no idea.
2: Now, if we're talking about integrating AI between the 911 dispatcher and then finding units that are in or responders that are in that area in a more efficient manner, then I'm all on board. Right?
0: Mm-hmm.
2: You know, you and I go back to the old cop shows of the 60s, 70s, 80s. You know, attention all units and, you know, in the vicinity of, you know, whatever. And, you know, we've got this going on, major event, whatever. You know, and then the ones that are close respond, you know, okay, we're on the way, whatever. If there is a way to integrate AI to alert a unit that is available in, you know, very close to whatever event's going on, that's great. If we're talking about managing calls, and I have to learn more about it, that makes me a bit nervous. It's one thing at the drive-thru when you're getting a burger. Hello, are you using your app today? It's always the first question. No. How can I help you? And it's funny, then the real person comes on. Hey, how can I help you? With no enthusiasm. But that's, you know, that's fine. You get my burger wrong, that's fine. You get an address wrong where somebody's having some kind of emergency, then, yeah, that's not going to work.
0: Job growth has averaged a mere 20,000 over the last 3 months, 34,000 the past year. That's considerably less than the 178,000 jobs that the economy added on average each month during the first 3 years of Trump's first term before the pandemic. It's also a slowdown from last year of the Biden presidency, 103,000. But I will say it's an increase from last year. Remember, last year was only 15,000 jobs.
2: Yeah.
0: For well, 2025.
2: And again.
0: But it really doesn't. If you're talking 15 or 34, both are unacceptable.
2: Right.
0: When it comes to job growth.
2: Yeah.
0: It's not what you're looking for.
2: Right.
0: It's not what you're looking for at all. And they do make the point here. I'm reading the Wall Street Journal. Local government education shed 49,000 jobs in July, which may be a consequence of federal pandemic money for schools drying up. A decline in government employment can also be healthy for the economy if Americans can find more productive private employment. But the Labor Department's household survey suggests many workers are quitting the labor force. One explanation is the aging workforce as more baby boomers retire, and mass deportations may be another reason. The labor force participation rate has fallen to 61.4% from 62.2% over the past year, as the number of Americans who have left the workforce increased by 2.8 million. This explains why the unemployment rate has fallen slightly over the past year to 4.1% from 4.3%. Full-time employment has declined by 1.3 million over the past year, while part-time employment has increased 311,000.
2: Wow.
0: All this suggests a low hire, low fire labor market with employers reluctant to add jobs.
2: Yeah.
0: The Institute for Supply Management Services and Manufacturing Surveys increased last month, suggesting the economy might be reaccelerating.
2: Hmm.
0: So there you go.
2: Hmm. But I hope that's the case. And it could be, again, we could be in this period where it's a, you know, this mismatch of skills, you know, based on what's going on with AI and integration and everything else and creating efficiencies based, you know, on all of that. Some of that is going to be, you know, in play maybe for a while. I don't know how long. But we're going to have to get back to exporting. We're going to have to, manufacturers going to have to get back to where it was. And tariffs is not helping that right now.
0: We are Red Eye Radio.
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20: 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I'm Rod Bain reporting for the U.S. Department of Agriculture in Washington, D.C.
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0: We're on our radio. He is Eric Carlin. I'm Gary McNamara. Yeah, so I think it was Besant that was out there trying to make the case that jobs were actually up because of the private sector jobs and,
1: yeah.
0: and the decrease because of the World Cup is being over. It's like, well, yeah, but you counted those jobs when they happen. You got to count them when they if they're temporary and then they go. The real concern for me, and you and I have talked about this for the longest time, is the drop in the number overall of full-time jobs.
1: Right.
0: So many of the full-time jobs are being replaced by part-time jobs.
1: Well, and my question is that are more people going into gig work? And if so, is it out of necessity? Everything, of course, is out of necessity. You got to eat and pay your bills. But are they choosing, well, I work on my own time and blah, blah, blah, blah, blah, blah, blah. I'd love to see the dynamics there of how many people fit in that category.
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3: With SRN News, I'm Jason Walker. Wildfires across western U.S. and Canada. Some 20,000 people have been forced from their homes in British Columbia. Fast-moving wildfire there, destroying numerous buildings. Dozens of people have been rescued. Typhoon Dolphin has hit China's eastern coast. More than 300,000 people have been evacuated. Storm bringing strong winds, massive waves, creating a risk of severe flooding. There are casualties, but no one will say just how many. Landmark ruling for Meta, a new Mexico judge has likened the company's social media platforms to factories, saying the psychological harm to children who use Facebook and Instagram can be seen as their, quote, pollution. He fined the company more than $500 million. SRN News.
4: This is weatherology. I'm meteorologist Allura Lockwood with the Alexandria Lakes Area Forecast. Partly cloudy skies overnight with a low of 59. Northeast winds around 5 miles per hour. A blend of clouds and sun again Monday, 83. Lows around 62 Monday night. Low 80s Tuesday with a slight chance of rain showers. Upper 70s, a blend of clouds and sun Wednesday. For KXRA, I'm meteorologist Allura Lockwood. Currently, it's 61 degrees.
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1: Yep, we'll get to that. 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
1: All right, President Trump signaled on Sunday he is prepared to allow economic pressure on Iran to mount as opposed to ordering new military offensive, even as the country continues to defy the U.S. A week ago, they always have the why it matters on Axios. A week ago, Trump was on the verge of ordering a return to major combat operations. Mm. But in an interview with Axios, he did not make any new military threats. Trump also did not express any anger or frustration about the fact that Iran has been holding up the announcement on a deal with Oman to reopen up the Strait of Hormuz. On Saturday, Iran issued a new list of demands to allow shipping through the strait. We'll tell you what that is in a second. He's saying now we are low-keying it. These are quotes. We are low-keying it, quote. We are only semi-negotiating with them. We are just watching Iran with its huge inflation and the fact that they have no money. He stressed that Iran is in very bad shape economically and has no money to pay its troop. The U.S. naval blockade has exasperated the Iranian regime's economic crisis. Quote, it will work out. It always works out. It's like a chess game, Trump said of the back and forth with Iran. The agreement governing traffic in the Strait of Hormuz was negotiated among Iran, Oman, and the U.S. and has been pending for a few days now. As part of the new deal, Iran would be given partial control over the traffic in the strait, something they did not have before the war.
2: Right.
1: Qatari and Pakistani mediators were confident the deal would be announced Wednesday, but since then, its prospects have seemed to fade. U.S. officials also say there are growing disagreements inside the Iranian regime. On Saturday, the

0: head of the Iran's Supreme National Security Council, laid out new terms for reopening the strait on top of the ones negotiated in the Oman agreement. The U.S. must never threaten nor insult Iran in any language. They must permanently end the war against Iran and Iran's allies in Lebanon, Gaza, Yemen, and Iraq, lift the naval blockade, and withdraw military forces from the surroundings of Iran. And I think there were more to that. I think I ran out of pages.
1: Well, I'll add this to the conversation because I saw this. Now, it is the New York Times, all right? So you have to consider that along the way. But it is part of a story that's been around for a couple of weeks. Here's the headline from Saturday, New York Times. The U.S. is burning through weapons in Iran. Russia and China are taking note. President Trump's war against Iran has depleted U.S. weapons stockpiles to troubling levels, siphoning supplies from Asia and Europe, according to senior officials. Again, New York Times, whether you believe them or not, this is what they're reporting. But there have been other rumblings of this and other reports of this. It's hard for me to believe that that is the case, except that over the weekend, I think actually it may have been Friday, where there was a story about, you know, Hegseth is basically telling lawmakers, hey, come on, we need more money. We need more money. Now, that can be a number of things, right? It doesn't prove or disprove anything. The rapidly shrinking supply of air defense missiles and other critical weaponry in Europe and Asia not only leaves the U.S. military less equipped, but could also leave Russia and China feeling emboldened should they contemplate a potential conflict with the U.S. I'm not sure that that's going to happen, but, you know, what if China wants to make a move on Taiwan? Which has been, you know, something that has been a great concern.
0: You know,
1: what are we going to do? Number one, what will we do in that case? Whether we have a low stockpile or not, and then beyond that, if we wanted to do something and we have a low stockpile and China knows that, there's no doubt that China and Russia have great intel on what our stockpile is, but I can't tell you what's accurate and what isn't. I don't believe a thing from the New York Times, but they're not the only ones reporting it, so again, I can't tell you what's true, what is accurate.
0: Well, I've seen both of them, and I don't know what it is. But if it is coming from the administration, in order, you know, from sources inside the administration, and you know, the suspicion would be it is those who favor Vice President Vance, and how he would not have gone into this to begin with. Don't know whether that's true or not. Just telling you the reporting that is out there. Trump has denied it from the official podium. From the president's spokesperson said all this is flat out false. The story about firing Hegseth or the discussions on that were all false. All we know is if we are low on weapons, senators should be screaming bloody murder, and the members of Congress, and there's nothing. And the president should be behind the scenes screaming bloody murder with the amount of money that we spend on defense.
1: Yeah.
0: If we're running out of weapons, we got a major problem. And if we're not, they need to fire those who are leaking inaccurate information in order to damage the president. But, the other thing that, here it is. Iran also added they want full compensation for war damages, lifting all sanctions and release of all Iranian frozen funds, and that is just to reopen the strait, which they would have partial control of. That's what the United States is negotiating now. I saw Mark Levin saying, my God, on February 28th, if it's sort of what we said about the memorandum of understanding, if anybody would have said, this is what our goal is and this is our plan of what we plan to do, you would have had every single Republican say, absolutely not.
1: Right.
0: And the same thing going on here. But
1: here's the question.
0: But he is sort of following our advice.
1: Yeah.
0: Which is, you know, he wasn't yelling. He wasn't screaming. If you're not going to do the job, you need to stop talking about it.
1: Don't make it an everyday thing. Look, it's an ongoing situation. When we have an update worthy of telling you, right. We'll let you know. And
0: we're going to starve them out.
1: Right.
0: That's the goal.
1: And here's my question on the J.D. Vance thing. Is if it's true that J.D. Vance, I mean, if it, you know, depending on, I don't think it's a great level of conflict. It may have a different, you know, they may have different opinions on the approach or what would have been done. But is it based on the fact that, number one, we're at the midterms, don't do this now, but also don't start what you can't finish? J.D. Vance has been very involved. You know, he's not like Biden was during the Obama years. I mean, Biden was involved, but he was involved in his enriching his family. But J.D. Vance has been very involved. So if it could be, and I'm just throwing out this is just a wild theory, but I don't have any reason. There's nothing backing this, but I do believe it is a viable theory that he looked at this and said, we can't do this because we can't finish this. And we can't start what we can't finish. We have to approach this differently in terms with relations with Iran or how we deal with the regime and how we deal with their proxies, you know, whatever that might be.
0: Well, we said that from the very beginning. We might have said it a different way, but
1: yeah.
0: what we said was, you know, because he laid out what he wanted.
1: Mm-hmm, mm-hmm.
0: And we said the challenge here is the fact that you're depending on the end of the war being the people revolt. That's something that you do not have control of, and you do not enter a war with things out of your control. And you do not ever, first rule of warfare, you don't enter a war and then attempt to manage it to an agreement with people you can't trust.
1: And coming up with an agreement that is, as you called it, the Costanza negotiation, where they get things that they didn't even have before this all started.
0: Well, yeah, because if that's true, that what the U.S. agreed to with Oman, because that hasn't come out. Well, it has. Iran would have partial control over the strait.
1: Yeah.
0: You're negotiating backwards. It's a Costanza negotiation
1: team.
0: Yeah,
1: right. And here's my question. Control, does that translate into more territory in those waters? I mean, to what extent do they have control? Because if you have control, it is your territory, whether it's temporary or not. And my question is, are we talking ultimately about expanding Iran's territory in those waters? And that would be greatly concerning. That sounds like an Obama move.
0: Yeah.
1: And why not send a crew over and help them dig out the uranium and go, you know, here you
0: well,
1: go.
0: That's, again, you saw the stories on that over the weekend saying, you know, will the president just say, we've destroyed their nuclear program and that's it, and just pull out? That we're not actually going to go after.
1: I actually expect that.
0: That we're not going to go after the nuclear. Because that's been the major one. They will not have nuclear material.
1: Yeah.
0: Talk of that now.
1: And then offer the threat, you know, if we see them, you know, going after that uranium, trying to dig it out or whatever, we'll bomb them again and we'll take them out again. I actually am, if I were a betting man, and I am, I'd put the dollar on, yeah, that's where it's going to stay on that front. And there are two reasons. It's a massive mission with massive amounts of boots on the ground and equipment that has to be brought in, which means before you do that, before we were to extract that uranium, which requires a great deal of massive earth movers to actually get it and special trucks to transport it, then we're going to have to take out the regime first. You're not going to do that with the regime in power. You'd have to take them out first. That's a 1-2 punch, and I don't have confidence that's going to happen.
0: No. There's no will to do that now.
1: No.
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0: We are Red Eye Radio. He's Eric Carlin. I'm Gary McNamara. Then there was the Wall Street Journal article over the weekend. Trump thought opening the Strait of Hormuz was imminent. Iran had other plans. And in it, for weeks, Trump has been preparing the ground to declare victory in the war on Iran if Tehran fully opens the Strait of Hormuz, according to U.S. officials. He has even raised the possibility of abandoning the nuclear deal in private conversations with senior administration officials. I hope that's not true.
1: Yeah.
0: So, but,
1: you know, there was a story that Speaker Johnson called the president and said, this was last week, and said, look, we need you to do something here. There has to be some pressure relief on gas prices, because in our districts, we're getting killed and something has to be done. So there's pressure coming from everywhere on this whole thing.
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7: News this hour from Town Hall. I'm Jason Walker. An expert on terrorism says today's threat landscape is more complex than ever, with a growing number of extremist groups operating across multiple regions, Correspondent Bernie Bennett brings us up to date.
8: Colin Clark of the Soufan Center says terrorism has become increasingly diverse, making it harder for law enforcement to track and prevent attacks. Clark says while established groups like Al-Qaeda and Hezbollah remain concerns, newer organizations continue to emerge. He points to Al-Shabaab in Somalia, ISIS-K, and Al-Qaeda affiliates in Africa and Yemen as among the most dangerous threats. Clark defines terrorism as a use of violence to achieve political goals rather than financial gain. Bernie Bennett reporting.
7: A Kansas lawmaker pushing to permanently ban federal funding for so-called gain-of-function virus research, arguing it poses a very serious threat to public safety. More in the story from correspondent Richard Boyd.
9: Republican Senator Roger Marshall is urging Congress to pass legislation that would prohibit taxpayer funding for research that enhances the transmissibility or severity of viruses. Marshall tells colleagues that the COVID-19 pandemic exposed the risks of such work and argued federal dollars should never support research that could lead to another global health crisis. The Kansas physician also praised President Trump's recent executive action restricting high-risk biological research and is seeking to make those limits permanent through legislation. Richard Boyd reporting.
7: Berkshire Hathaway's new CEO, Greg Abel, investing $10 billion in Google's parent company and repurchasing $4.5 billion for its shares. Conglomerate that legendary investor Warren Buffett built reported its second quarter earnings Saturday and disclosed cash holdings had shrunk more than $30 billion. More on these stories, townhall.com.
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7: Battles continue north of the border.
11: British Columbia has declared a state of emergency as a wildfire continues to race through western Canada, forcing more than 20,000 people to evacuate from communities along Okanagan Lake. An undetermined number of homes have been destroyed. Officials say more than 100 wildfires are burning across the province, with nearly half of them out of control. And they say the hot, windy weather, along with a prolonged drought, could threaten more communities. I'm Donna Water.
7: Cyprus energy ministers say European consumers can expect natural gas from Cyprus to help meet their energy needs by 2028. Eastern Mediterranean is becoming an alternative energy source for Europe as Russia's war in Ukraine and Middle East upheavals push Europe to find new sources. Investors have decided to develop the Kronos field off Cyprus' coast. Breaking news and analysis, townhall.com. Typhoon Dolphin hitting China's eastern coast after forcing more than 300,000 people to evacuate. Storm bringing very strong winds and massive waves. No initial report on any fatalities, but we understand now there are many who are missing. Former President Joe Biden's health continues to worsen.
12: Hunter Biden in an interview with the BBC saying his dad's health is declining.
13: The cancer has spread, has metastasized into his bones and further. It's very painful.
12: The former president was diagnosed with prostate cancer last May, 4 months after leaving the White House as the oldest sitting president. Biden is 83. Laura Winters reporting.
7: One of the best in the NBA history is dead. Don Nelson, the second winningest coach of all time. He was 86. More on these stories, townhall.com.
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16: Joe. This is Weatherology. I'm meteorologist Laura Lockwood with the Alexandria Lakes Area Forecast. Lows dip down to about 57 overnight under clear skies, northeast winds 5 to 10 miles per hour. High of 82 Monday. Lows around 62 Monday night, partly cloudy. Daytime highs approaching 81 Tuesday with a slight chance of rain showers. 78 sunshine mixed with clouds at times Wednesday. For KXRA, I'm meteorologist Laura Lockwood. Right now, it's 61 degrees.
2: Now, it's Red Eye Radio. Gary McNamara and Eric Harley talk about everything from politics to social issues and news of the day. Whether you're up late or you're just starting your day, welcome to the show from the Relief Factor Studios. 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
0: All across America, we are Red Eye Radio. He is Eric Harley and I'm Gary McNamara. Welcome and good morning. Well, Patriot Gal wrote us this.
17: Okay.
0: I'm old enough to remember when there were reports that Trump entered a quid pro quo with Zelensky. Give what really occurred, nothing. I'm surprised you two who always say you must have evidence to support uncorroborated reports, actually source stories is what we've said before,
1: right,
0: have concluded we're not going after Iran's nukes. We both said, I said about the Wall Street Journal story, I hope it's not true. You said you have reservations about what the New York Times has written. What we have said is overall, not based on any reports, we do not see the president going in with ground troops and earth movers to get out the nuclear material, which would be required to do that.
1: If you're the first, if you're a first time listener, Patriot Gal, thank you for listening. And how dare you take so long to start listening? We require you listen all night, every night. But seriously, I've said at the end of this, if it turns out they all come to the podium and say, we've taken out the regime, we have control, full control of the stockpiles, uranium stockpiles, and the Iranian people now will decide the future of their country, I will say well played, and I will be happy to be wrong. I don't come to the point of a conclusion. I don't have confidence that it's there. I'm not saying it's not going to happen, but it appears it's not going to happen.
0: Well, she made the case, you say you must have evidence to support uncorroborated reports, which was
1: our
0: reading the Wall Street Journal and New York Times, that we put the disclaimer on it that we hope it's not true. And these are source stories,
1: yeah,
0: as we always do.
1: And we're very clear about that for Patriot Gal or anybody listening that may be new to the show. We're very clear about this is where the story is coming from. In fact, I mentioned throughout the story, it's the New York Times. I don't trust anything from the New York Times, especially sources familiar with the situation. That just always puts a red flag in my mind. The only reason that I brought it up is that there were other stories outside of the liberal activist media that were talking about this, discussing this. I have a hard time believing on the munitions depletion being in a case, you know, where it's highly critical. I think Hegseth, if he was going to Congress and saying, hey, we need more money, I think it was a number of things based on strategy of what the future is going to be. And quite possibly, I mean, you'd have to include a major move post-election where they say, we want to go in mid-November, because if Speaker Johnson's calling the White House going, look, you got to lay low until November because we're just getting crushed here. And all this talk is driving the prices up if we don't straighten out what's going on in the Strait of Hormuz.
0: And one other thing, he could not continue every day to say a deal's around the corner.
1: Yeah, no, on the talking thing,
0: right, you can't do that. Look, lay low.
1: We said that last week a few times. And I don't know if they...
0: last month.
1: I don't know if they've you know, again, taken our advice or someone else has told them that, because you don't have to talk about it every day in detail. Listen, this is an ongoing mission. Our goal is to make sure Iran does not have nuclear weapons, and we're working toward that goal. If we have updates, we'll bring them to you. And you know, Levitt came out last week and said, you know, it's not true. The stockpile depletion story is not true. Everything is fine. And so, again, you know, we don't know. We're not on the inside, and we never come to a point of conclusion, except my confidence is waning by the second on that we're going to go in. Because if you look at it for, again, Patriot Gal or anybody else listening, if you're just hearing this for the first time, and I mentioned it a minute ago, but there is a two-tier massive mission here that would require substantial boots on the ground and also the transportation of massive equipment after you take out the regime. Number one, that's the first thing you have to do. Take out the regime. IRGC would not be in control. These are massive, massive moves. This is not small. This isn't the first Gulf War where Saddam Hussein sent his soldiers out into the desert with nothing and our troops found them eating chapstick because they were so hungry. This is not that. This has been going on and brewing for 47 years under a regime that is willing to gun down their own people in their own streets. So there are so many moving parts to this. I can't pretend to know how you do this. I want the mission complete because I've lived through this all of my life, throughout my life. It started when I was young, but I've been alive through all this, and I want the president to succeed because I don't believe that if we don't get the regime taken out and get that uranium before Trump's gone, no president ever will. He's the only one that will do it. I firmly believe that. Again, your messaging, slow that down, you know, get quieter on that. We're working every day to make sure they don't have nuclear weapons. Keep it at that. And then you get past November and you see what you've got based on whether you win or not. But we'll see where that goes. Again, I don't know what's going to happen. My confidence is waning, but not because the president necessarily has chickened out, but because it is such a Mount Everest of a mission to accomplish in, number one, taking out that regime, which has very deep roots with tens of thousands of people, and the IRGC, which is in control of the subjects, they're not citizens, subjects of the regime in Iran. And then beyond that, going in and taking out the uranium with massive earth movers, and I don't know how long that would take.
0: I lost confidence after the memorandum of understanding.
1: Right.
0: And I said it at that point. If anybody, I would not have been for the war if it would have said this is what the conclusion is going to be, this memorandum of understanding of where that was going. And, of course, they didn't abide by that at all. The other thing is the president does not instill confidence by day after day after day after day. Remember, he actually said it a month ago. They're playing us for a fool, which he's meant Iran is playing him for a fool because there is no us. He's right. Commander in chief. And yeah. He's continued as I forgot. I think it was Jim Garrity wrote last week. He goes, I've never seen a president over and over again promote the fact that he's being played by the fool. But for a fool by his enemies. Why he's doing it, I don't know. But we every point that has come up here, whether it was gas prices, whether it was the midterms, we brought all of that up saying when he went in at that point or was talking about going in, if you're going to do it, you've got to do it with such overwhelming force.
1: Yeah.
0: And that means every new person in government. There was a thing last week that was written. I saved it for you, and I never just got a chance to talk about it. Here it is. The U.S. must shift its strategy with Iran, an Israeli special operations veteran warned Tuesday, while arguing that Washington should target the Islamic Revolutionary Guard Corps support network rather than using conventional military strikes. Where'd you hear that before?
1: Mm-hmm.
0: This is not conventional warfare. This is unconventional warfare, Aaron Cohen said on Fox News. This is what the colonel and I say, refer to as a low-intensity conflict. Special operations units, clandestine units, the CIA, Mossad, Navy SEALs, Delta, and more, all of them were stood up in the 1950s specifically to be able to deal with this kind of low-intensity conflict. Mm. The real soft white underbelly here to really to bend the mullahs is going to be focusing operations on the support structure of the mullahs, describing how the regime is built to be able to withstand military pressure. Every time we hit them, what do? They stand up and say, great Satan can't hit us with their explosion. He said the military needs to be attacking the middle, which is the IRGC, the moneymakers, the intelligence support apparatus. Start hitting them. Start killing them. Start attacking them in the streets so they get paranoid. Israel has the intelligence, and I'm hoping that Trump sees the only way to actually bend the will of the mullahs is to make it so that the people who support them fear that the mullahs can no longer protect them. It's exactly what you and I said, and I thought that was going to happen. We never believed it when they said no regime change and then went out to take out a few levels of the government to begin with, including the Ayatollah. But, you know, what was in Trump's mind from the beginning or Hegseth's mind in the beginning? I can't wait to see the book after all this is over. What did Hegseth really want to do?
1: Right.
0: What did Hegseth really want to do as compared to what Trump wanted to do, and what was he infighting? That would be a book that I would read.
1: And J.D. Vance's opinion on this and put on this is very critical, because the president said the other day, he said, look, J.D. Vance has to be the guy in 28. I mean, it has to be J.D. Vance, you know, because there was a back and forth with, you know, it's going to be Marco Rubio, but the president, you know, and I think that's pretty much the only thing you can say at this point. You know, no, it needs to be J.D. Vance. So that's critical, you know, based on it, this, the possibility of this going on longer than 2 years more. But here's the thing. There are so many moving parts to all of this. We have to include, again, the story. It was a source story out of Israel. Was it a source story? Or did the Israelis say there was a covert operation going on to attack the from within, attack top Iranian officials from within? Was that a source story? I can't remember.
0: I believe that was a source story.
1: Okay, I thought it was, because it would be bigger news if they were officially saying that. But so you look at that. If that is true, these are contingencies. If that is true, then I could see that. I've always seen Israel as being the strong arm in that regard, only because Israeli intelligence, especially within Iran, has been superior. They're deeply embedded. Israeli intelligence is deeply embedded in Iran. That's what gives me confidence that it actually could happen if there is action, if there's any action taken. You know, there's been some back and forth between Netanyahu and Trump in recent weeks, in recent days even. But if that's actually happening, and they want to, because domestically it's hurting the GOP's chance for re-election or to keep the House and Senate, and they're waiting to, you know, conclude this mission until after then, and then, you know, usher in, because it's going to be chaos. If they were to accomplish taking out the regime, IRGC is no longer in control, and then they get equipment on the ground and start moving in to take that uranium, that is still chaotic in terms of the effect on the global market, but also sentiment on in, here domestically, even after the election and everything else. There's always that effect, even though I would consider that to be a massive victory.
0: Somebody needs to ask the president if that's the plan. How do they plan to get rid of the nuclear weapons? How would they do it?
1: How would they get rid of the...
0: Or is that still on
1: the uranium?
0: The docket? Yeah. Because you're going to need boots on the ground. You think Trump's going to put boots on the ground?
1: See, that's my thing, is he doesn't want to do that. Yeah. He's said that several times. I would rather have negotiations than to kill people. He said it just last week. I would rather have a deal than killing people. And he's been that president. He's not a wartime president. You know, the things he's done have been precision moves. Soleimani, or in early, in I think it was March of 2017, his first term, he went after ISIS in eastern Afghanistan with a Moab, just boom. And, you know, so those were precision moves. And that's the kind of the president he is,
0: which
1: boots on the ground changes that.
0: Which is why I had confidence when he went in based on what he had done before.
1: Right.
0: Which is attack the leadership, go after the leaders.
1: Right.
0: And so I agree with the gentleman who was on Fox News last week. I read it when you were out last week, and I wanted to save it for when you were in because it's something we said all along. If you want to win this war, it's not attacking traditional targets. Forget about the electrical plants or the bridges or whatever. If you want to make sure train lines that may be able to bring stuff in from China are destroyed, that's fine.
1: Right.
0: But the blockade, I'm all for.
1: Mm-hmm.
0: But every single one of those leaders should be paranoid they're going to die in the next 10 hours.
1: Yes.
0: That's how you win you win the war. You don't win the war by attempting to manage it ever.
1: Right.
0: We've learned our lesson there, and we shouldn't do it.
1: Right.
0: We are Red Eye Radio.
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0: We are Red Eye Radio. He is Eric Crowley, and I'm Gary McNamara. Welcome and good morning, man. Jonathan Turley wrote a great column that we'll get to following the bottom of the hour.
1: All right, cool.
0: It was basically that that the Democrats are doing the Charlottesville thing. There are many fine people in the DSA.
1: Oh, no. Don't do that.
0: And he makes the point. He goes, except when Trump said it, you know, they had to lie about it.
1: Yeah,
0: but here
1: right.
0: You don't have to lie.
1: Yeah, right. No, you don't.
0: You don't have to. I mean, you don't have to lie.
1: We have a broad tent, yeah, right?
0: Oh.
1: It's all under the big tent. Oh my gosh, that's hilarious!
0: I just wow. We'll get to that following the bottom of the hour.
1: Yeah,
0: a bipartisan majority of Americans support more government rules of how social media companies conduct business, including a requirement of age verification tools to keep younger children off social media, according to a Reuters poll.
1: Mm. Yeah. Wow.
0: The poll, which was conducted over the 6 days ending August 3rd, comes as companies like Meta and Google's YouTube face mounting legal pressure over the treatment of young users. A trial is expected to begin Wednesday over allegations by state prosecutors that Meta designed its product to addict young losers.
1: Yeah.
0: Mm. Losers. 61% of poll respondents, including 71% of Democrats and 62% of Republicans, say social media companies need firmer oversight. Oh, no.
1: All right, here we go.
0: Yeah, I know.
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3: Sorry, in news, I'm Jason Walker. Authorities say a Ukrainian drone attack on a Russian city has killed at least 12 people and wounding nearly 40 others. Earlier, Russia and Ukraine had exchanged more deadly strikes, 7 civilians killed in Ukraine. Pakistan's foreign minister says a new defense agreement with Saudi Arabia and Turkey is not directed against any particular country. The Mecca Joint Defense Agreement aims to deepen security cooperation amid tensions between the United States and Iran. Another day of primaries coming up Tuesday. Voters heading to the polls in some key races in Minnesota, Wisconsin, and also Connecticut. Wildfires still scorching parts of the western U.S. and Canada. Across the border, 20,000 people forced from their homes. SRN News.
4: This is weatherology. I'm meteorologist Alora Lockwood with the Alexandria Lakes Area Forecast. Lows dip down to about 57 overnight under clear skies, northeast winds 5 to 10 miles per hour. High of 82 Monday. Lows around 62 Monday night, partly cloudy. Daytime highs approaching 81 Tuesday with a slight chance of rain showers. 78 sunshine mixed with clouds at times Wednesday. For KXRA, I'm meteorologist Alora Lockwood. Right now, it's 63 degrees.
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1: 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Like both Uber drivers.
2: Yeah.
1: That I was with this weekend.
2: Oh, yeah.
1: Both of them downloaded the app.
2: Awesome.
1: We got into a great conversation.
2: Nice.
1: I always get into great conversation with Uber drivers. Really do.
2: So yeah.
1: It's really good.
2: Yeah, that's cool.
1: Let's talk big tent. Now, when I was a kid, I wanted a pup tent.
2: Right. Yeah.
1: You know, even though some of the big tents were cool, but I was completely and totally upset with having a, obsessed with having a sewn-in floor.
2: Yeah.
1: You know, that to me, I wanted a pup tent with a sewn-in floor.
2: We had one when I was in Boy Scouts, and I guess primarily because of fire ants.
1: Oh, I never thought about that. I'm happy I wasn't a Boy Scout in Texas.
2: Yeah. Yeah.
1: Man.
2: Now, we did camp where we built our own shelters. And that was cool. I loved doing that. But you just had to, you know, be aware of, you know, where you were at. And a lot of times we were this one state park, which is beautiful. But it's near water, and there's a ton of ants, fire ants and otherwise. And you just had to, you know, just be careful.
1: When we would go to summer camp at Northern Lights in the Halliburton, above the Halliburton Highlands in Ontario, black flies, mosquitoes.
2: Wow.
1: We used to have mosquito cages slept in. Everybody had their own mosquito cage.
2: Okay. All right. That makes sense.
1: It became part of what you carried with you.
2: There you go.
1: I remember one time, this was in New York. What was the place called? It wasn't 3 Mile. 9 Mile Island. It was three times as dangerous as 3 Mile Island. 9 Mile Island. Thinking Tonawanda, maybe it was. I don't know if it was. Maybe it was outside of it. I don't know. But
2: yeah.
1: Right on the canal, huge vegetation. There were so many mosquitoes. They would follow you in a cloud.
2: Mm.
1: You had to wear a hat with mosquito netting and long clothes.
2: Yeah.
1: And you ran because, I'm not kidding, there were swarms of mosquitoes. And the best thing ever was this guy and this one of the Boy Scouts and his father came out. And his father was definitely a tenderfoot. I mean, he just wasn't used to being out there camping and stuff.
2: Yeah.
1: And all of a sudden we hear, it was breakfast time, you hear screaming. And he goes, we're leaving. There's damn mosquitoes all over the bacon. I never laughed so hard in my life.
2: Yeah.
1: It's like, because we got you. The thing is, what really amazes me is when I was a kid, I loved that stuff. Yeah. I remember what was the one thing they had, where you went out, you had it was a winter. It wasn't even a merit badge. It was an award you got. I forgot. Arctic or something. I can't think of the name of it.
2: Mm.
1: But you had to go out and stay in a tent in winter weather. And we failed it the first two times. And we were so happy because the temperature got up to 34. And it had to remain polar bear is what it was called.
2: Okay, so you couldn't polar bear qualify bear. Unless the temperature remained.
1: It had to remain under 32.
2: All right.
1: And when it got to 34, we were jumping for joy because we got to do it again on another camp, you know, another camping thing. And what I learned there, I learned that if you want to sleep when it's cold, you have your sleeping bag and all that, and even if it's a good sleeping bag, you take hot water. You boil the hot water on the propane stove, which, of course, you have to have, until it gets boiling. You put it in your canteen, you wrap it in a towel, and you put that at the bottom of your feet, and it stays warm all night long.
2: Yeah. Yeah.
1: That was great. I mean, that was...
2: Yeah.
1: I thought it was a genius.

0: when I figured that one
1: out. A lot of YouTubers I follow do that. They'll heat up some water bottles and heat up some water and then pour it in bottles and then put it in their sleeping bag.
0: Yeah.
1: Yeah.
0: It really worked well. But yeah. Talking about the big tent versus the small tent.
1: Right.
0: The Democrats are all about the big tent.
1: Right.
0: This was on This Week. And it's Donna Brazile and then Scott Jennings. Here we go.
1: All right.
2: But as you know, I've been in this big tent party probably longer than most people. And I can tell you, we're having the same kind of growing pains I saw on the Republican side, whether it was through the Tea Party in 2010, the activists who helped to bring about the MAGA movement.
3: And with all due respect to my friend Donna, there's nothing like, you can't draw any equivalence between the Tea Party movement and the socialists. For one, the Tea Party folks weren't trying to bring about the downfall of Western civilization and the United States of America. Abolish the police, abolish ICE, abolish borders, abolish the Senate, abolish the Constitution. There was nothing like this in the Republican Party. So it's an extreme political ideology that is gaining traction. The Democrat leadership has lost control. They know it. And people like Alexandria Ocasio-Cortez, Hong in Wisconsin, Abdul El-Sayed in Michigan. You talk about the big tent, the Democrat Jewish Attorney General of Michigan cannot even go to her party's nominating convention because she says, I won't be safe there because of the supporters of Abdul El-Sayed. You can't draw any equivalence between what happened in the Republican Party with the resurgence of patriot conservatives versus these anti-American radicals.
0: Well, really, when you think about the Tea Party, so much of the Tea Party was actually born after, you know, the financial crisis of 2008-2009.
1: Yeah, yeah.
0: You know, right. that's when that came into being, and it was really, when you think about it, the Tea Party was a result of the entire bridge loan and all of that
1: from, yeah.
0: that came from a Republican president, and it was Republicans demanding fiscal accountability from government. That's not the same. That was, you know, that wasn't a big tent. That was simply members of the Republican Party telling the Republican Party, you need to get back to what we're about.
1: Yep.
0: That it was the Republican Party that was moving off where conservatives wanted them to go, and now they're way off from where they wanted to go back then. But I just love it how they're trying to, you know, this is just like the Tea Party. It's like the Tea Party. And I'm glad Scott Jennings said that, because that was a absolutely perfect response.
1: Yeah.
0: Then Jonathan Turley wrote on this. Big tent, small space. Democrat leaders embrace the fine people of the DSA as radicals call for purges. Hassan Piker, a close ally of Abdul El-Sayed, is calling for Marxist-Leninist punishment. That's a quote. For those who criticize Michigan's Democratic senatorial candidate, as radicals and anti-Semites like Piker flood the Democratic Party, establishment figures are struggling to justify their alliance with extremist candidates. Ironically, Democrats are now fulfilling the false narrative that they used against President Donald Trump after the Charlottesville protest. They are maintaining that there are many fine people in the DSA, despite their seeking to destroy our constitutional system, open the borders, defund the police, embrace virtual anarchy, and now some of these fine people are calling for moderates to be purged as radicals take over the Democratic Party. And then he points out, in 2017, the media manufactured a controversy by suggesting that Trump had praised neo-Nazis and Klansmen in 2017 as fine people in Charlottesville. It was demonstrably false, but became the accepted truth in the media. In reality, Trump condemned the neo-Nazis, and the statement was about fine people on both sides, was a reference to people on both sides of the debate over removal of historic statues. That narrative took on an added hypocrisy when some of the loudest voices later endorsed a candidate with an actual Nazi tattoo who allegedly assaulted women, mocked wounded veterans, and praised terrorists. However, he promised to deliver Maine and bring figures like Chuck Schumer and Elizabeth Warren back to power. So there you go.
1: Yeah.
0: Anti-Semites and communists are not fine additions to any party. Hassan Piker is not a fine person in any universe. He has said the United States deserved the terrorist attacks on 9/11 and prominently displays a picture of the collapsing Twin Towers. He has downplayed the murders and rapes of innocent Israelis on October 7th and called one Jewish man who challenged him a bloodthirsty, violent pig dog. That's a quote. Figures like Harris and Buttigieg brush off al-Sayed's allies, including Mohammed Bakar Qazwini, a prominent Muslim cleric who gave a sermon that called for followers to vote for al-Sayed while calling upon them to pray for the death of President Trump and celebrate the death of Senator Lindsey Graham. And they just, he goes on and on and on and on. But it's not the same thing. No. And that's what they're trying to do. Well, you know, the Republican Party, the Republican Party probably has more differences now. The Tea Party united. United the Republicans. Actually united the Republicans to get back to really fiscal, good conservative fiscal policy. That was the goal.
1: Yeah.
0: Again, did it work? Well, no, none of it's worked. I mean, the Republicans are slower to get the debt where it is today than the Democrats. But, you know, you don't have the conservative. Really, I look at the Tea Party as the last hurrah of conservatives in the Republican Party.
1: It really was.
0: Yeah, that's how. But it was about there was nothing radical about it at all. Nothing.
1: No.
0: I remember. Somebody claimed that they were cursed. Who was it? And they couldn't find anyone else who verified it. Think about that. Democrats are worried about somebody cursing somebody in a huge rally. And here they were supporting.
1: Yeah.
0: They're supporting the most radical candidates who wish to destroy the United States. And they do. And you can say. But the beautiful thing is Scott Jennings can say that to Donna Brazile. There's nothing she can say.
1: No.
0: Anything that's. And when you have. Turley's saying the same thing.
1: Yep.
0: He goes, look, they want to destroy the country. They're seeking to destroy the constitutional system. They want to get rid of the Senate. They want to get rid of the presidency and the Supreme Court, because in essence you would. It's not the same thing.
1: Right.
0: If it's under Congress.
1: Right.
0: They want to defund the police, defund the military.
1: Yep.
0: They want to destroy the country.
1: Right.
0: And they're proud of it. Now some of them are starting to back off. But the only thing that Schumer and Donna Brazile and Jeffries can say is, well, it's all part of the big tent. But you should have seen Donna Brazile when Scott Jennings is doing it. She's just sitting there. She can't say anything.
1: No.
0: She can't say you're over-exaggerating it because they said it.
1: Nope. They're promoting it.
0: I know.
1: It's not like they were caught on a hot mic. You know, somebody didn't go undercover and record them on a cell phone. They're going on TV, proudly promoting it. And, you know, of course, by the way, why are they still trying to go to the center or move back or, you know, after the primaries? Why are the Democrats even trying that anymore? I mean, it was done. That was the tactic, you know, years ago. But why would the DSA back off of that?
0: And then you had this week, former DNC vice chair David Hogg told establishment figures that the big tent of his party is not big enough for them. He and other moderates have to go. When asked about Democrat moderates, Hogg replied, they don't have the right values. That's a quote.
1: Wow. Well, look. And they kicked him out, remember. He didn't keep his job at the DNC.
0: I know.
1: Now Carville's saying he needs to lead the DNC. Wow.
0: As he hates everything that he stands for.
1: As he hates all of the radicalism.
0: I know. We are on our radio.
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0: Cameron, I'm ready. He's our accordion. I'm Gary McNamara. Yep, David Hogue said that the moderates of the Democratic Party, the tent is not big enough for them. He and other moderates have to go. They don't have the right values. As those same people that they wish to purge are saying, we're all part of this big tent. We're all part. This is our Tea Party. Destroying the country is our Tea Party. It's the exact same thing as the Tea Party.
1: I
0: know. It's just like.
1: I love it.
0: It's complete.
1: I love it.
0: It is complete and total lunacy. He goes, Piker also wants to purge any Democrats who do not support El Sayed, calling them haters who deserve to be punished. There are haters in our ranks. Notice how when someone comes out and says, yeah, that's actually a bad association, immediately it's weaponized by Republicans. Communist statements should be criticized.
1: Of course. They just like to call us communists for some reason.

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7: News this hour from Town Hall. I'm Jason Walker. Wildfires across the western U.S. and Canada. More than 20,000 people forced from their homes in British Columbia. Fast-moving blaze there destroyed numerous buildings. Dozens of people had to be rescued. Typhoon Dolphin slamming China's eastern coast. 300,000 people have been evacuated. That storm bringing strong winds and massive waves. Deadly boat incident near the Statue of Liberty.
8: The captain of the motorboat under arrest and facing 13 charges of reckless endangerment. The 22-foot vessel flipping over in New York Harbor. Two people killed, a 27-year-old woman and a 5-month-old baby. Investigators say the boat was dangerously overloaded. Members of the New York City Police and Fire Department, along with the U.S. Coast Guard and Air Sea Rescue, helping to save those floating in the water with their life jackets on.
7: That is correspondent Laura Winters reporting. A Senate hearing on the Muslim Brotherhood turning sharply partisan as Democrats on the panel boycotted the proceedings led by Texas Republican Ted Cruz. Here's correspondent Ron Taylor.
9: Senator Cruz maintains that the Muslim Brotherhood's influence in the U.S. has been underestimated and vowed to hold accountable anyone who finances or supports terrorism. During the hearing, he also criticized Michigan Democratic Senate nominee Abdul Isayed, citing alleged ties through family members to Muslim Brotherhood-affiliated groups. All five Democrats on the Senate Judiciary Subcommittee skipped the hearing. The dispute underscores deep divisions over national security and counterterrorism policy. Ron Taylor reporting.
7: Health officials in Louisiana urging beachgoers taking precautions now during the summertime surge in infections. This one is a flesh-eating bacteria. More on these stories, townhall.com.
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7: It has been a rough summer for the Colorado River system. It's in crisis. Here's Donna Warder.
11: Lake Mead, which straddles the Arizona-Nevada border, is the largest reservoir in the U.S., but it's at its lowest water level since it was filled about 90 years ago.
12: You can see with, like, the difference in colors through the rocks, how high the water level used to be compared to now.
11: Forests Jessica Torres and Matthew Stubb are concerned about the future of the reservoir.
13: I wonder if it'll fully go, like, empty, like it'll just fully disappear.
11: It follows a winter that produced the worst snowpack on record in the Colorado River Basin. I'm Donna Warder.
7: Astronomers are viewing conditions and saying they're promising for the perceived meteor shower this year. NASA says about 50 to 100 meteors per hour may be visible under ideal conditions. That is coming up during the peak on Wednesday night. Breaking news and analysis, townhall.com. Trump administration is rolling out a new effort aimed at helping veterans move into the trucking careers once they leave the military. Here's correspondent Richard Boyd.
14: Transportation Secretary Sean Duffy has launched the Freedom Haulers program, which encourages veterans to enter the trucking industry by highlighting career opportunities and benefits. The administration says veterans' experience operating military vehicles makes them well-suited for life on the road. Promotion of the program has been tied to the administration's broader crackdown on illegal aliens with commercial driver's licenses. Officials say trucking jobs can offer competitive pay, flexible schedules, benefits, training assistance, and signing bonuses. Richard Boyd reporting.
7: Officials say it was a mess at times. The leader of an Irish organized crime gang extradited to Ireland from Dubai is facing allegations of running a money laundering empire. More on these stories, townhall.com.
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16: This is Weatherology. I'm meteorologist Laura Lockwood with the Alexandria Lakes Area Forecast. 57 overnight under clear skies, winds out of the northeast, 5 to 10 miles per hour. A blend of clouds and sun, Monday, 82. Partly cloudy, Monday night, lows of aloft around 62. A mix of clouds and sunshine and dry, Tuesday and Wednesday, low 80s, Tuesday, upper 70s by Wednesday. For KXRA, a meteorologist, Laura Lockwood. Right now, it's 63 degrees.
0: Now, it's Red Eye Radio. Gary McNamara and Eric Harley talk about everything from politics to social issues and news of the day. Whether you're up late or you're just starting your day, welcome to the show from the Relief Factor Studios. This is Red Eye Radio.
17: We are Red Eye Radio. He is Eric Harley, and I'm Gary McNamara. Good morning.
18: Hi.
17: I'm telling you, I just never thought, that ground zero of the culture wars would be the WNBA.
18: You know, it's interesting? My son and I had a conversation about that on Saturday. He's very knowledgeable about cars, and there's a good chance I'm going to be switching cars soon. Thinking of getting an EV. Not really. But with the new sodium batteries, maybe one day. There's so much going on with that. And then all of a sudden we start talking about, inevitably we get into talk show mode because he follows a lot of, conservatives and everything else. I'm not sure if he listens to our show, but he listens to people like Levin. No, but we get into this conversation and he looked at me and almost exactly what you said as I was, walking out of the room, and he goes, of all the things? And he goes, there hasn't been this much talk about the WNBA since the WNBA started. And it's really, just turned into this focal point of back and forth. But you know what? Of course it is. And why is that? Because it's where the private sector and the agenda meet. Not that that hasn't happened before. Corporations and their, remember with the whole bathroom thing, Apple, we're not going to be doing business in Texas. Yeah, but you do business in the Middle East.
17: Right, I know.
18: Where they will kill people for being gay. And, and it was, and this is the thing, but with the WNBA, especially with the liberal transgender movement and agenda, it's the first time it's really culminated in a point where, they're taking sides, and it hasn't gotten to the point of, LeBron is what? He's 44, going to the 76ers. That's his, I don't know if that's his sunset game, or not, but maybe it's not. Maybe when he's 48, 49, he decides to, I identify as someone who plays for the WNBA, and he goes and extends his career.
17: Well, I think years more. I think you already had Babylon Bee him with a wig on going to the WNBA.
18: No, it's been the common joke. Yeah. And I told it a couple of weeks ago. I just made the comment. I don't consider it any of my material, but I'm just making the comment, and I think everybody's talked about that. Okay. Well, what if
17: 41 he is?
18: 41?
17: 41.
18: I thought it was 44. I thought I read 44 when it's, and I thought 44 was really old. Is that where, what's his contract with the Sixers? Is it 1 year, 2 years?
17: I have no idea.
18: Maybe that's what it was that it's going to take until he's 44.
17: I don't pay attention to the NBA anymore. I pay attention to the WNBA.
18: That's how things have changed to come full circle on this segment.
17: But this weekend was just absolutely insane.
18: Yeah.
17: First you had two former NBA players now are going to declare for the WNBA draft. And then you had in the game over the weekend, you had the Indiana Fever playing the Chicago Sky. Mm. And Sophie Cunningham, who is ground zero of this all, goes in for a layup, and the player on the Chicago Sky, I just don't have her name here at the moment. Okay, I don't pay that much attention to the WNBA where I know all the players' names.
18: Right.
17: Just takes it and her arm right around the neck, and she goes to the floor. I mean, she got kicked out of the game for it.
18: Yeah.
17: And then she ran into the locker room and went, white privilege.
18: Wow.
17: And I'm just like, this is fantastic.
18: Yeah, no.
17: Because this is the entire thing that started last week. It was the writer at The Guardian that said, well, she's now anti-black and anti-trans. And it went, Where the hell did the anti-black come from?
18: Yeah,
17: well, if you're anti-trans, you're anti-black. We just say whatever we want. And so white privilege is what she put on social media.
18: Can you imagine that with Larry Bird back in the day?
17: Well, the thing is, I think about it. If anybody goes back to the Larry Bird days, anybody remember when him and Jabbar went after it?
18: Oh, yeah, yeah.
17: Oh, my. Yeah, him. Yeah, and, I mean, yeah. It was. They were swinging. They were going at it left and right. You know, there's one thing I remember that when I was playing adult league basketball, and one guy we played with who actually played college ball, mm-hmm. is, you know, big guy, probably 280,
18: oh, wow.
17: and probably, well, I don't know, 280 and 6'8".
18: Mm.
17: Big guy.
18: Yeah.
17: Went in just on a practice, went in uncontested for a layup, and I went in to block it and hit his arm. I mean, I jumped up, basically piggybacked on him and
18: yeah.
17: hit it,
18: yeah.
17: and he didn't make it. And he came after me, and his brother, I asked his brother, you know, a couple of months ago, do you remember when that happened in practice? I said, because there's two things I remember. And both of them are you laying on center court, dying laughing. And he goes, I remember that. He goes, my brother sort of flicked you off like a flea. And I went, I know. And the other one was when I went in, just we were practicing. I went in and missed a layup. Uncontested, nobody near me.
18: Yeah.
17: And I came around going, why, son of a? And I turned and the priest, one of the priests from the parish, had just walked in because it was a Catholic church we were playing at. And I went, son of a gun, mother, gall darn it. Darn tootin', something like that. And again, John was on the floor dying laughing. But I remember when I did that, I thought he was going to kill me because it was a flagrant foul. Mm. It was just that mentality. I'm not going to let you have an uncontested layup. So,
18: right.
17: You know, it was, you know, she should have been kicked out of the game as she was. I did see, I forgot what, it was Sports Illustrated that said, you know, basically, and then they deleted the headline. I saw that, you know, Sophie Cunningham, you know, gets her karma.
18: You know,
17: as if that was, you know, that's a legit thing
18: like
17: to
18: it was
17: do
18: a
17: to
18: win,
17: a player.
18: Like it was a win for
17: right.
18: the liberals.
17: Now,
18: yeah.
17: Now, the Florida Attorney General saying that wouldn't happen here because we'd arrest her. Stop it.
18: Yeah. Let's calm down.
17: Stop that. That's
18: let's
17: not,
18: calm down.
17: You know, that's
18: let's
17: not going to happen.
18: Let the league manage the league.
17: I don't know if they can now.
18: Well,
17: I don't know if that's, you know,
18: that's
17: and
18: a great
17: so,
18: point.
17: But the thing that just blows my mind, and it's something that we've talked about, and I'm so glad that you had Royce White and then the other gentleman, Ennis Kattner, that they decided, you know, to enter the NBA draft.
18: Oh,
17: now the beautiful thing is, can they be anti-trans and anti-black when they're not white? But the most beautiful thing is here.
18: How dare you? That question is going to be stuck in my mind for days.
17: I got to make sure,
18: because that's where it's going to. But I was watching something came up on YouTube, and it was from a documentary from ESPN, but it was clips from the documentary, and Boston was playing, I forget who it was, maybe the Lakers or somebody. Anyway, Larry Bird went down.
17: He's Turkish and Kurdish.
18: Right. So during in this segment, in this what I watched, it was in a game. I don't know if it was a final or not, but I believe it was. But Larry Bird went down, right? He had an injury, and then, boom, he's in the locker room. And they're thinking, oh, man, we got this. I'm sure, almost sure it was the Lakers. Then all of a sudden, Bird reappears.
17: Oh, yeah. He had back problems, yeah.
18: And then he was crushing it.
17: Yeah.
18: And then the other teammates on the opposite team, I think the Lakers, they were the whole thing was focused on how good Larry Bird was. It was a short, so it was only 45 seconds long. But they said, we looked at each other and said, we're in trouble. We lost that game because of Larry Bird.
17: Oh, yeah, I remember that. That's in every documentary of Bird.
18: Yeah.
17: Any documentary, that game is in there. That was an incredible game.
18: Yeah.
17: But when, you know, you basically, look, the mentality when you're on there is you're supposed to, you solve it on the court. It's sort of like hockey, but
18: yes.
17: you really can't, you can't get into the fighting. But with the, you know, and that's for the whole thing. But her writing white privilege on there.
18: Yeah.
17: The other player from the Chicago Sky.
18: Right.
17: I was like, wow. Yeah. I mean, this is just beautiful because will she be disciplined for bringing race? Because Sophie Cunningham said, why is she bringing race into this? They got nothing to do with race.
18: Right.
17: I was going in for a layup. She committed a flagrant foul, got suspended, got ejected from the game.
18: Right.
17: That's it. I have no idea where this whole thing comes from. And I'm thinking, where does it come from? Where does the white privilege for Sophie Cunningham come in? What white privilege has she received? And so, you know, but with the two other players coming in, first off, she can't explain the white privilege.
18: Right.
17: But we live in an era where the left has definitive opinions on things they can't explain.
18: Yeah.
17: For example, the WNBA says only women can play in the WNBA, mm-hmm. but they won't define women.
18: Right.
17: And now that you've got two biological males saying, well, we want to play. I think it was Royce White who said, well, somebody said, what is your intent? We need to know what your intentions are. Are your intentions to say that, that you're a woman? Because,
18: right.
17: No, what you're saying is biological men should be included in. I'm a biological male. Is now it going to be based on intent?
18: Well, no.
17: Discrimination, because that changes the whole ball game of discrimination if it's based on, you know, basically you're the discriminated one. So we need to know what you're thinking to find out whether you're discriminated or not.
18: Exactly, because we said, and their mind can change.
17: Yeah.
18: Bruce Jenner. That's all you have to say. You know, I think the Kardashians had something to do with that, well, but I don't know. Maybe
17: but he
18: not.
17: Didn't change back, though.
18: No. What I'm saying is one day he was Bruce Jenner, and one day he was Caitlyn.
17: Right.
18: So the mindset can change.
17: Right.
18: But it can change back.
17: It has.
18: And you can't judge someone because in their mind, that's who they are. So if you're judging their thoughts and their thoughts happen to change, who are you to say what the rules are? And look, I've been saying for a long time, if anyone can belong to a protected class simply by saying so, then there are no protected classes.
17: And
18: in the WNBA, that's a rule. It's a, you know, that's a league with a rule. It's only women until recently. And you know, that's what they created. But if we look in terms of the idea behind Title IX, and we look at women as a protected class, and that was, you know, you look at that, and we'll throw in race, Rachel Dolezal, and Obama's comment on, he's come to believe that race is a social construct because he was asked, well, you know, your mother was white and your father was black. Why do you identify as black? And he said, well, I've come to believe that race is a social construct, which means, again, goes back to, well, if I say I belong to a protected class, you have to honor that. And now you bring it a step further. Why do I have to say it?
17: Well, this is the beautiful part of it. When Royce White came out, he said, quote, I'm transgender. I'm a woman. I identify as sometimes identifying as a woman for the purpose of basketball, professional basketball. So I'll be declaring for the WNBA draft in 2027 as well. End of quote, White said. You can't
18: ignore it.
17: Right. You can't sit there and say, well, we don't believe him. That's what you can't do. I mean, they set themselves up. You know, it's like when we talk about Justice Brown, when she said, when she said, she couldn't answer what a woman is.
18: Right.
17: Well, if you can't answer what a woman, if you can't define what a woman is, you cannot be a judge on any panel of any women's rights if you can't identify the subject of a particular lawsuit.
18: You know,
17: you don't even know. It has no, a woman has no meaning to you. You can't identify it. A woman is whoever thinks her a woman is a woman.
18: Right.
17: Well, then you can't challenge that.
18: Right. Right.
17: That was the whole point that we talked about years ago. So this is beautiful because what they're forcing the WNBA to do is define what a woman is,
18: mm-hmm.
17: or actually put a plan down where men can play women's sports. And that happens, it dies.
18: And here's the thing. When you say define what a woman is, officially the league has to do that
17: yep.
18: in writing,
17: yep,
18: in their rules.
17: Right.
18: There has to be criteria.
17: Or they just don't define it, and they say if you go through a certain process as a biological male,
18: or they,
17: once you reach this, or they, reach this
18: yeah.
17: point.
18: Or right. they loosely define it like the Obama administration did with kids in schools. All the kid has to do is go to the office and claim it. His parents don't have to be involved.
17: Right.
18: They don't have to right. do anything. You know, if they just say it, then right. they're in.
17: We are Red Eye Radio.
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0: We are Red Eye Radio. He is Eric Cronin. I'm Gary McNamara. So, yeah, that this needs to be done. What you need to do on any of these kind of things where the left is taking a stand is challenge them on it. Because this is, I saw the Democrat Socialist of America co-chair saying, well, we need to tax millionaires more. He goes, what, you know, we need to tax the hell out of them, she said.
1: Yeah.
0: And he asked, how much? Could answer the question. You need to be able to answer that question.
1: Right.
0: You need to be, you know, Republicans and conservatives need to stand up and say, answer the damn question.
2: Well, because there needs to be a method behind it saying, if you do this, then it will bring in this kind of revenue that will do this for programs, whatever, show us the math.
0: But here where nobody on the left can I tell you what a woman is. Nobody.
2: No. Including one Supreme Court justice.
0: Right. Doesn't know what a woman is. I'm not a biologist. I don't know what a woman is. Yet they're saying, think about this. For the first time in history, you have a political party that takes positions that they can't even explain.
2: Yeah.
0: They can't even explain the subject of the particular issue. We want to protect women. What's a woman? We don't know.
2: We won't
0: answer the question.
2: And how dare you ask questions?
0: Well, there's a guy over there who believes he's a woman. Well, then that's a woman. Well, then define what a woman is. We don't know.
2: Yeah.
0: We're not biologists.
2: Right.
0: You got to challenge that crap.
2: Yep.
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4: With SRN News, I'm Jason Walker. Authorities in Russia's Tarzan region now say a Ukrainian drone attack has killed at least 12 people and wounded 39 others. Authorities also say Ukraine has targeted Russian oil facilities with long-range drones almost daily in the last 2 months. Another day of primaries coming up Tuesday. Voters will be heading to the polls in some key races in Minnesota, Wisconsin, and in Connecticut. Landmark ruling against Meta. A judge in New Mexico has likened the company's social media platforms to, quote, factories, saying the psychological harm to children who use Facebook and Instagram can be seen as their pollution. The judge fined the company $567 million. SRN News.
5: This is weatherology. I'm meteorologist Laura Lockwood with the Alexandria Lakes Area Forecast. 57 overnight under clear skies, winds out of the northeast, 5 to 10 miles per hour. A blend of clouds and sun, Monday, 82. Partly cloudy, Monday night, lows of a low around 62. A mix of clouds and sunshine and dry, Tuesday and Wednesday, low 80s, Tuesday, upper 70s by Wednesday. For KXRA, I'm meteorologist Laura Lockwood. Right now, 57.
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0: Yeah, I just, I'm so happy that all this stuff has happened with the WNBA.
1: Yeah.
0: I mean, I'm so happy that, I wish that, you know, Sophie Cunningham hadn't taken the hard fall that she took, but she got up. Yeah. She was all right. I mean, she was fine. But the fall was pretty brutal. If you've seen it, it's like, whoa.
1: Yeah.
0: But for the other player to walk in the locker room, then immediately text white privilege.
1: Right.
0: Whoa.
1: Yeah.
0: It's like, bring it on. If this is what the WNBA has been so much about politics, about leftist politics, and now they're being challenged.
1: Yep. Yep.
0: And you started it. You're the ones that wanted to make the league political.
1: Right.
0: You did the whole thing. You're the one that sat there and said, we need equality, we need equity, we need diversity, we need... by the way, none of that exists in professional sports. If there's a meritocracy anywhere, it's professional sports. And these coaches and these owners are attempting to pretend that that's not the case.
1: Equity on pay and the whole thing, you know, I mean, they need all of it. They wanted all of it. And it's not how it works.
0: Yeah, everybody doesn't get to play.
1: Right. No, they don't.
0: How do I know that?
1: Mm.
0: I didn't get to play.
1: Yeah.
0: and so you need to tear apart every one of these stupid, stinking arguments that the left is trying to throw at you, which again is when you talk about the arena of debate, are there debates anymore? Do they have debates in colleges? Is there a debate team anymore? Do they even exist?
1: Good question. I would have to believe in law school there is, right?
0: Probably, yeah. On legal things,
1: right? What does the law school look like?
0: Oh, wow.
1: Some of these Ivy League law schools. What do they do?
0: Seriously,
1: someone needs to get on the inside and do an investigation. You know, one of those investigations, like I'm blanking on the kid's name who found all the fraud, you know, in Minnesota.
0: Yeah.
1: And he also went over to Spain recently, by the way. But something like that. I would love to know what's going on campuses. We learn a lot from people speaking out finally, but I don't think, I don't think a debate class would go well.
0: Well, and the reason is because when you look at the major political party that exists today, that's why I think the WNBA is a perfect barometer of where the left is.
1: Yeah.
0: Perfect. You can take that and take that to everything else. They throw out a slogan. They wear a T-shirt with a saying on it.
1: Yeah.
0: They never explain it because when you ask for questions, we go back to the Josh Hawley with the professor. Well, tell me what's going on here. I mean, I'm trying to figure out, you know, the whole thing. Well, do you believe that men can get pregnant? Well, no, they can't. Well, that's transphobic. What does that even mean? Could you explain that to me? Well, because if you say that, don't you understand that that's violence, by the way? That's

0: violence when you say that. Right. Why is it violence?
1: Right.
0: Why am I advocating violence? Because you're going to have people that are transgender hear that, and they might commit suicide.
1: Mm-hmm.
0: Well, you're just admitting there's a huge mental health crisis because you're the one that's making the point that it's way above what the average of any other demographic is. And so what you're saying is, I can't ask questions on a topic that is actually affecting women's ability, you know, in sports. And I'm simply asking a question. You're telling me you can't do it because the mental health crisis of pretending that you can be the opposite sex must continue.
1: Yeah.
0: Personally, for me, it would be Santa Claus. Please, let's keep that going, Santa Claus, because all the kids want their gifts.
1: Right.
0: But I mean, I'm making that absurd.
1: Wait, are you saying Santa Claus is...
0: No, I didn't say anything. I'm not getting into that. That might be more controversial than this whole radical transgender movement.
1: Because I just started my letter for this year. So.
0: But when you think about it all across the board, and how many times we brought it to you, it's like, well, they're not forced to answer questions.
1: No.
0: They're not for the, no. They put the statement out, then they deflect, but you never get an answer from them. And then when they realize, as you've seen now, whether it's Hong in Wisconsin or Mamdani or even Syed in Michigan, they're all saying now, well, you know, I mean, we said it way back then, but, you know, we've changed our mind on it. You're a liar.
1: Yeah.
0: You haven't changed anything at all.
1: Right. or I heard over the weekend, well, what we meant by that was, there are the fundamentals of this nation, the Constitution, and what the founders intended is very clear. You can't say one thing that is completely off the rails and nowhere near what they intended and would require dismantling the Constitution and then come back after the primary and go, oh, well, we didn't really mean that.
0: And this is a perfect example of what they have to do, because I can't wait. Right now, you've got the left. You've got the radical transgender movement trying to figure out, how do we respond to this?
1: Yeah. Right.
0: Because he came out. White especially came out and said, I'm transgender. I'm a woman when it comes to basketball.
1: You can't judge.
0: You can't make that judgment.
1: You can't judge.
0: So the WNBA is like, well, we'll be talking about this later on this week and find something that is fair and equitable and blah, blah, blah, blah, blah, blah, blah.
1: Well, yeah.
0: Wait a minute. It's like, well, you can be a transgender unless there's any hint of politics involved in it. You can't do it.
1: Right. Right. Right. You know,
0: well, I mean, but then again, they tried to do it with Caitlyn, with Bruce Jenner, remember?
1: Oh, well, she's but she doesn't really belong in our group.
0: She doesn't belong in our group because she doesn't hold the same politics
1: exactly.
0: as us.
1: She doesn't believe the same way. Well, No. That doesn't matter. You know, what if she prefers, I don't know, cake over pie? What if she prefers, you know, a burger over a chicken sandwich? It doesn't matter what her thoughts are on other things. And she's not welcome because she disagrees with you on something else.
0: And, you know, and that's the thing. When Sophie Cunningham came out and said, no, I mean, we need to protect girls in sports. And all of a sudden it's like, well, you're saying, because that was remember the one coach, I forgot what team she's on, where she wore the thing about, you know, trans children or whatever.
1: Yeah. Trans kids belong.
0: Yeah, but belong. And, you know, and it's like, excuse me, nobody's saying that boys and girls can't play on the sandlot together. We're saying in competitive sports, females should play with females and biological females should play with biological females, biological males should play with biological males, and I love everybody. I don't hate anybody. I was thinking about that the other day.
1: Yeah.
0: Because I went to the memorial, basically the memorial funeral for my buddy Mike, and I was just coming home the other day, I just went, I told my brothers, we had a great conversation, and I just said, you know something? I don't have bad feelings towards anyone.
1: Yeah.
0: There is not one person on this earth that I may not get along with them. I don't hate anybody. I mean, I really don't. There is nothing. I have no baggage when it comes to other people at all. And then my brother says to me, he goes, well, what about Trump? What about Trump? What about? I said, well, of course, there's the exception. There's got to be. I have to hate him because of, because he's Trump, and our personalities are different.
1: Right.
0: My brother was laughing like crazy. He thought that was just great. I go, well, okay, well, there's always, John, there's always the exception to the rule. I have to hate Trump.
1: Well, on a serious note, in that same vein, I never hated Obama.
0: Yeah, neither did I. Yeah. I just, I would never. I heard the news about Biden, and I feel for his family, and I feel for any suffering that he's going to, which is completely opposite.
1: Yeah, for those that didn't hear, his cancer has spread, and it's become, much worse. It's become much harder on him, is what they said. I don't know, the story I read didn't talk about prognosis, but at his age, it's not good. My father's been battling cancer for this November, it'll be 4 years, and he's 93. When Bo Biden died, I said a prayer for the Biden family because I'm now one of those families where I see parents who outlived their child. My wife was included in that group years ago. Her parents outlived one of their children, her brother, and that's always tragic. And you value life. We can disagree. I can value life. That's the thing with Rob Reiner. And he's bat soup crazy when he was on, ranting on social media or on Fox News or wherever. But the one thing you'll hear about him is, and we heard this after he passed, conservative talk show hosts said he was the nicest, most accommodating guy.
0: Yeah.
1: He, and this is the thing. I don't have to have hatred for the person to disagree.
0: Over the weekend, like I said, it was all day Saturday. I don't think I ever spent like 8 hours in a bar in my life.
1: You were telling me that earlier.
0: And just had a beer.
1: With just one beer. is that man lost? He's only had one beer.
0: But I heard that's where they had the memorial at Buffalo Brothers, because Mike was the head of the Buffalo, president of the Buffalo Bills backers of Dallas-Fort Worth, which is three different bars around there. But so many people showed up, and I saw everything. I saw kindness. I saw compassion.
1: Yeah.
0: I saw forgiveness. I every single positive emotion that you could possibly have came out of that. And that's when I was, coming home, and I was just like to myself, I took an Uber because I said, if I have one drink, I Uber it.
1: Yeah.
0: But thinking, just going, wow, I hold no ill will towards anyone. And I was happy, and I talked to my brother about it yesterday. He goes, neither do I.
1: Right.
0: I go, yeah.
1: Yeah. So, yeah.
0: That's neat when you actually think about that.
1: It's a good feeling.
0: Yeah, it is. We are Red Eye Radio.
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0: We are Red Eye Radio. He's Eric Carlin. I'm Gary McNamara. Very quickly, here's Enes Kanter announcing that he wants to be eligible for the WNBA draft next year.
1: I am officially declaring myself a WNBA prospect. If simply declaring who you are is all that's required, then I meet every single requirement necessary to compete in the WNBA. My team and I have carefully examined the WNBA's eligibility criteria and governing framework surrounding self-identification and inclusion. Based on the current guidelines, I can and am officially declaring my eligibility for the upcoming WNBA draft in May 2027.
0: Okay, so now White came out and said, the other player must have said, I'm transgender for basketball.
2: Yeah, right. Just I feel like, right. The other sex, the opposite sex when I'm on the court. Yeah.
0: Yeah.
2: Just when I'm on the court. But right. you can't judge.
0: No.
2: You're going to have to set point. Your rules.
0: Right. Yep.
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9: News this hour from Town Hall. I'm Jason Walker. Authorities say a Ukrainian drone attack on a Russian city of Nizhkamp has killed at least 12 people, wounded 39 more. Earlier, Russia and Ukraine exchanged more deadly strikes. 7 civilians were killed in Ukraine. Israeli Prime Minister Benjamin Netanyahu is flat out rejecting President Trump's deal with Gaza or for Gaza and says Israeli forces will not withdraw from the Palestinian territory until Hamas clearly and completely disarms. Senators leaving town without getting President Trump's Save America Act across the finish line. Here's correspondent Laura Winters.
10: The bill would require ID to vote, which many Democrats oppose. President Trump having some fun on his Truth Social page, noting the irony of this video posted by former Vice President Kamala Harris, who says this.
11: This president is trying to push this SAVE Act, which basically would require that for people to register to vote, you're going to have proof of who you are.
10: Laura Winters reporting.
9: Another day of primaries coming up Tuesday. Voters heading to the polls, key races in Connecticut, Minnesota, and Wisconsin. The general election phase of a major Senate race off to a sharp start.
12: Republican Mike Rogers opened the Michigan Senate general election against Democratic nominee Abdul El-Sayed with a pointed attack, saying he spent years hunting terrorists and never thought he'd run against someone who believes America deserved 9/11. El-Sayed won the Democratic primary by less than 1 point and has shown weakness with Black, Jewish, and rural voters. The race is viewed as critical to Senate control. Willie Nelson, the White House.
9: Coast Guard says the operator of a boat that capsized in New York Harbor, killing two, is facing criminal charges. Authorities investigating whether the vessel was chartered illegally. More on these stories, townhall.com.
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9: An update now on the situation between Russia and Ukraine.
14: In Russia's Belgorod region, 5 people died and 24 others hurt overnight in Ukraine drone attacks. 2 people were killed and 13 others hurt when Russian missiles hit a high-rise block in Kharkiv, while dozens of missiles and drones struck Ukraine's southern Odessa region, injuring 8. Large-scale Russian missile strikes on Ukraine have become routine this summer, with Moscow exploiting the country's shortage of interceptors for the U.S.-made Patriot systems. Ukraine's President Zelensky has for months been lobbying other countries, especially the U.S., to send him more Patriot systems made scarcer by the Iran war. I'm Julie Walker.
9: Pakistan's foreign minister says a new defense agreement with Saudi Arabia and Turkey, not directed against any country. It's the Mecca Joint Defense Agreement. It aims to deepen security cooperation. Breaking news and analysis, townhall.com. Africa's largest economies ramping up efforts to develop their domestic solar manufacturing capacity. Here's Bob Agnew.
15: Ethiopia, South Africa, Morocco, and Nigeria are building solar equipment factories, a trend that industry experts say reflects industrial ambitions and concerns about reliance on imports from China. China dominates the global solar supply chain, even in projects in other regions. Between 2010 and 2024, Chinese renewable energy investment and relevant construction in Africa reached an estimated $66 billion. Bob Agnew reporting.
9: The alleged leader of an Irish organized crime gang has been extradited to Ireland from Dubai to face charges that he ran an international drug smuggling and money laundering empire. Officials say the gang had reached out to Britain, Spain, and the U.S. More on these stories, townhall.com.

0: This is Weatherology. I'm meteorologist Laura Lockwood with the Alexandria Lakes Area Forecast. 57 overnight under clear skies, winds out of the northeast, 5 to 10 miles per hour. A blend of clouds and sun, Monday, 82. Partly cloudy, Monday night, lows level off around 62. A mix of clouds and sunshine and dry, Tuesday and Wednesday, low 80s, Tuesday, upper 70s by Wednesday. For KXRA, I'm meteorologist Laura Lockwood. Right now, it's 60 degrees.
1: Now, it's Red Eye Radio. Gary McNamara and Eric Harley talk about everything from politics to social issues and news of the day. Whether you're up late or you're just starting your day, welcome to the show from the Relief Factor Studios. 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
2: All across America, we are Red Eye Radio. He is Eric Harley and I'm Gary McNamara. Oh, just one more thing. The WNBA Players Association said, we will not be political pawns and we're all about inclusion, but we won't be political pawns. Okay, let's see how you write that this week then.
3: Yeah.
2: Let's see what kind of agreement you come to with the WNBA on it. There is no inclusion in professional sports.
3: No.
2: None.
3: No. No one has
2: it. It doesn't exist.
3: There is no inherent right to be able to play.
2: No. There's no one. So they're BSing right there. We're about inclusion. No, you're not.
3: No, you're not.
2: You're about who you believe the best players are.
3: Right.
2: End of story.
3: Right. Because if it's about inclusion, then your scouts should be out looking for people who fit certain categories that you believe should be included simply because they belong to that category, right?
2: Yes.
3: And not talent. Right. Listen, he can't dribble a ball and, you know, he's 5'4" and I'm really not sure that he's, you know, he can run very fast. But you know what? He fits this particular group, and we should have him on the team for that reason. No team is doing that. In fact, I said last week or maybe week before, I said, all right, they're going to have to be active because at some point the WNBA is going to have to say, you know what, and we welcome transgenders into our league. They didn't get to that point. Mm-hmm. And now you have two who have stepped up and said, here we go.
2: Well, and like I said, that's the beauty of it is they can't define everything. And they make statements that are blatantly false.
3: Yeah.
2: You know, our goal is inclusion. That's the stupidest thing ever. No professional sports is about inclusion. I always, when the NFL starts, you know, making the cuts here, probably in a few weeks,
3: mm-hmm.
2: when they start making those cuts, you can sit there at times and you go, all right, so why did you cut him? Well, because he's a defensive back, and he was on this 3 inches, we 3 inches behind the guy that we kept.
3: Yeah.
2: So you're talking about things that are so quick and decisions that are made that are minute as to know it, because if you're 3 inches closer, you can get that finger on the ball, and the receiver doesn't catch it. You know. Right. So I mean, right. this is what they do. And I've been in, not in a long time, but about 30 years ago, I got to be in a war room where they actually look at the psychology of all the players.
3: Mm.
2: They look at, you know, your character traits and everything. So
3: sure.
2: It's not inclusive.
3: Right.
2: You know, right. It's professional sports. But they get away with throwing out pure BS and believe that they're somehow on this, you know, higher moral plane. And they can't even explain what their higher moral plane is.
3: Right.
2: Because when they do, it's like, well, no, that's not true. You're not that.
3: Right.
2: So, all right. Jobs.
3: Whoa. Yeah.
2: You had the non-farm payroll employment
3: mm-hmm.
2: Was minus 23,000. 23,000 jobs overall lost. In July, the unemployment rate remained the same. Unemployment declined in local government, education, and retail trade. Employment continued to trend up for health care. This news release presents the statistics from two monthly surveys. The household survey measures labor force, including unemployment by demographic characteristics. The establishment survey measures non-farm employment, hours, and earnings by industry. The other thing that was bad is the last 2 months, like, for example, what was it last month when it was 103,000 or increase? No, I'm not. Sorry, not 129,000 job increase. That was revised down 66,000.
3: Yeah.
2: And June was revised by 37,000 from 57,000 to 20,000. You have right now, what is it here? They had it here somewhere. The average job growth so far in 2026 is 34,000 a month.
3: Not good.
2: No. Not a lot of overall, when you look at it, I think it was for June, the 1 week where the layoffs were pretty low. But there's not a lot of hiring going on.
3: Yeah.
2: And they looked at it and let me just see. Healthcare up 22,000, but at a slower pace than the average monthly gain over the last 12 months. Employment and ambulatory health care services continue to trend up over the month. Employment showed little change over the month in other major industries, including mining, oil and gas extraction, construction, manufacturing, wholesale trade, transportation, and warehousing, information, professional and business services, social assistance, leisure, hospitality, and other services remain basically flat. The average hourly earnings have increased 3.2% on an average this year. Inflation has been 3.5% this year.
3: Hmm.
2: So, looking for something else here.
3: Well, and the Wall Street Journal was pointing out that Friday's report marks the second straight year that the July numbers included substantial negative revisions to previous month's data. And when the July 2020 data were published a year ago, the May and June totals were revised down by a combined 285,000. Remember, that's when Trump fired Erica McIntyre, the Labor Department's commissioner. That was a big deal. He was really hot about that. And wasn't that when they started saying, we're going to change how we do the reports? And between that and Fed meetings and, you know, GDP changes and how we're going to do this or when we're going to release it and all that, they wanted to change all this data that's not working, not showing the growth in these areas that they want. And then try and excuse it away. You can't do that. You know, the question is, what's going on with the unemployed? You had a great number of people that just weren't looking for jobs. Are there more gig workers?
2: Well, you have, where did I see it here? Let me just get for, let me see. Average work week for all employees on private non-farm payrolls, 34.3 hours. In manufacturing, the average work week was 40.4 hours. Hmm. Overtime edged down by 0.1 hour to 3.1 hours. Just trying to find out what you were just talking about there. I thought I had that somewhere here. The job
4: what do they call it?
5: Oh,
3: churn rate.
5: The labor force participation rate, 61.4%.
3: Okay.
5: Down, I think, from 62 something.
3: Yeah.
5: The labor force participation rate has declined by 0.7 percentage points.
3: Yeah.
5: Since this year. So I know that you had the president's surrogates out saying, I forgot it was Bessent, whoever said, well, no, because if you look at it, you had the private sector, and it's true. I mean, there are jobs that are going. Some of the jobs I saw going was because some of the COVID money is over. There was still COVID money going into education. I didn't know that. Hmm. That was, you know, that ended. But he also said, and also a big thing, you know, for retail and, you know, hospitality is because the end of the World Cup. And so we believe that there were 88,000 jobs created. And it's like, I'm just like, yeah, but you got to realize they were hired as temporaries. And so the hires count back then. You know, you can't sit there and say,
3: you can't go back then and go, hey, right. This is great.
5: Right.
3: You can't, and then when it's lost, hey, it's nothing.
5: Right. You can't skew those. You can't skew the numbers one month.
3: Right.
5: And that's what they were doing. I'm like, oh, my gosh, they're really, you know, they're really stretching it, you know, right now. And
3: right.
5: Trump's been out there the last week, you know, saying it's the best economy we've ever seen. And, you know, it's not.
3: No, it isn't. Well, and perception is reality. You know, there is this transition where there's this mismatch of skills and AI moving so fast.
5: Absolutely.
3: And it's happening in a big way in the tech world. We saw that starting a few years ago. But as AI is doing more and more, I mean, you know, now writing code and doing everything in the tech world, but also doing stuff in the service industry, you know, taking phone calls. Did I see somewhere where AI is going to be taking some 911 calls? New Orleans. Yeah.
5: How's that? How's that going to work?
3: I don't know. How do you get to a level of trust on that?
5: I have no idea.
3: Now, if we're talking about integrating AI between the 911 dispatcher and then finding units that are in or responders that are in that area in a more efficient manner, then I'm all on board. Right?
5: Mm-hmm.
3: You know, you and I go back to the old cop shows of the 60s, 70s, 80s. You know, attention all units and, you know, in the vicinity of, you know, whatever. And, you know, we've got this going on, major event, whatever. You know, and then the ones that are close respond, you know, okay, we're on the way, whatever. If there is a way to integrate AI to alert a unit that is available in, you know, very close to whatever event's going on, that's great. If we're talking about managing calls, and I have to learn more about it, that makes me a bit nervous. It's one thing at the drive-thru when you're getting a burger. Hello, are you using your app today? That's always the first question. No. How can I help you? And it's funny, then the real person comes on. Hey, how can I help you? With no enthusiasm. But that's, you know, that's fine. You get my burger wrong, that's fine. You get an address wrong where somebody's having some kind of, you know, emergency, then, yeah, that's not going to work.
5: Job growth has averaged a mere 20,000 over the last 3 months, 34,000 the past year. That's considerably less than the 178,000 jobs that the economy added on average each month during the first 3 years of Trump's first term before the pandemic. It's also a slowdown from last year, the Biden presidency, 103,000. But I will say it's an increase from last year. Remember, last year was only 15,000 jobs.
3: Yeah, yeah.
5: For 2025.
3: And again.
5: But it really doesn't. If you're talking 15 or 34, both are unacceptable.
3: Right.
5: When it comes to job growth.
3: Yeah. Yeah.
5: It's not what you're looking for.
3: Right.
5: It's not what you're looking for at all. Yeah. And they do make the point here. I'm reading the Wall Street Journal. Local government education shed 49,000 jobs in July, which may be a consequence of federal pandemic money for schools drying up. A decline in government employment can also be healthy for the economy if Americans can find more productive private employment. But the Labor Department's household survey suggests many workers are quitting the labor force. One explanation is the aging workforce, as more baby boomers retire, and mass deportations may be another reason. The labor force participation rate has fallen to 61.4% from 62.2% over the past year, as the number of Americans who have left the workforce increased by 2.8 million. This explains why the unemployment rate has fallen slightly over the past year to 4.1% from 4.3%. Full-time employment has declined by 1.3 million over the past year, while
3: wow.
5: part-time employment has increased 311,000.
3: Wow.
5: All this suggests a low hire, low fire labor market with employers reluctant to add jobs.
3: Yeah.
5: The Institute for Supply Management Services and Manufacturing Surveys increased last month, suggesting the economy might be reaccelerating.
3: Hmm.
5: So there you go.
3: Hmm. But I hope that's the case. And it could be, again, we could be in this period where it's a, you know, this mismatch of skills, you know, based on what's going on with AI and integration and everything else and creating efficiencies based, you know, on all of that. Some of that is going to be, you know, in play, maybe for a while. I don't know how long. But we're going to have to get back to exporting. We're going to have to, manufacturers going to have to get back to where it was. And tariffs is not helping that right now.
5: We are Red Eye Radio.
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6: Gardeners, planning to plant vegetables that will grow through the late summer, early fall months? 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
7: Things that don't mind being a little chilly and, in fact, benefit from having some cool temperatures.
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7: Leafy greens are the one that comes up the most often. Beets are a great fall crop. 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
6: If you utilize season extender methods such as low tunnels, cold frames, and hot beds. Other examples of leafy green and root vegetables that grow well in the autumn: carrots, radishes, broccoli, spinach, and asparagus. I'm Rod Bain reporting for the U.S. Department of Agriculture in Washington, D.C.
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0: Beer Radio. He is Eric Carlin. I'm Gary McNamara. Yeah, so I think it was Bessent that was out there trying to make the case that jobs were actually up because of the private sector jobs and,
1: yeah.
0: and the decrease because of the World Cup is being over. It's like, well, yeah, but you counted those jobs when they happen. You got to count them when if they're temporary and then they go. The real concern for me, and you and I have talked about this for the longest time, is the drop in the number overall of full-time jobs.
1: Right.
0: So many of the full-time jobs are being replaced by part-time jobs.
1: Well, and my question is that are more people going into gig work? And if so, is it out of necessity? Everything, of course, is out of necessity. You got to eat and pay your bills. But are they choosing, well, I work on my own time and blah, blah, blah, blah, blah, blah, blah. I'd love to see the dynamics there of how many people fit in that category.
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3: With SRN News, I'm Jason Walker. Shares mostly higher in Asia. Japan's Nikkei 225 leading advances after U.S. stocks ended last week with gains. Oil prices rose early Monday. U.S. futures were little changed. Another night filled with bloodshed. Ukrainian drone attack in Russia killing 12 people, wounding 39 more. Ukraine has targeted Russian oil facilities with long-range drones almost daily in the last 2.5 months. Another day of primaries coming up tomorrow, Tuesday. Key races are set in Wisconsin, Minnesota, and Connecticut. Israeli Prime Minister Benjamin Netanyahu making it crystal clear he is rejecting President Trump's deal for Gaza, says Israeli forces will not withdraw from the Palestinian territory until Hamas disarms. SRN News.
4: This is weatherology. I'm meteorologist Alora Lockwood with the Alexandria Lakes Area Forecast. 57 overnight under clear skies, winds out of the northeast, 5 to 10 miles per hour. A blend of clouds and sun, Monday, 82. Partly cloudy, Monday night, lows of aloft around 62. A mix of clouds and sunshine and dry, Tuesday and Wednesday, low 80s, Tuesday, upper 70s by Wednesday. For KXRA, a meteorologist, Laura Lockwood. Right now, it's 60 degrees.
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1: All right. President Trump signaled on Sunday he is prepared to allow economic pressure on Iran to mount as opposed to ordering new military offensive, even as the country continues to defy the U.S. A week ago, they always have the why it matters on Axios. A week ago, Trump was on the verge of ordering a return to major combat operations. Mm. But in an interview with Axios, he did not make any new military threats. Trump also did not express any anger or frustration about the fact that Iran has been holding up the announcement on a deal with Oman to reopen up the Strait of Hormuz. On Saturday, Iran issued a new list of demands to allow shipping through the strait. We'll tell you what that is in a second. Mm. He's saying now we are low-keying it. These are quotes. We are low-keying it, quote. We are only semi-negotiating with them. We are just watching Iran with its huge inflation and the fact that they have no money. He stressed that Iran is in very bad shape economically and has no money to pay its troop. The U.S. naval blockade has exasperated the Iranian regime's economic crisis. Quote, it will work out. It always works out. It's like a chess game, Trump said of the back and forth with Iran. The agreement governing traffic in the Strait of Hormuz was negotiated among Iran, Oman, and the U.S. and has been pending for a few days now. As part of the new deal, Iran would be given partial control over the traffic in the strait, something they did not have before the war.
0: Right.
1: Qatari and Pakistani mediators were confident the deal would be announced Wednesday, but since then, its prospects have seemed to fade. U.S. officials also say there are growing disagreements inside the Iranian regime. On Saturday, the head of the Iran's Supreme National Security Council laid out new terms for reopening the strait on top of the ones negotiated in the Oman agreement. The U.S. must never threaten nor insult Iran in any language. They must permanently end the war against Iran and Iran's allies in Lebanon, Gaza, Yemen, and Iraq, lift the naval blockade, and withdraw military forces from the surroundings of Iran. And I think there were more to that. I think I ran out of pages.
0: Well, I'll add this to the conversation because I saw this. Now, it is the New York Times, all right? So you have to consider that along the way. But it is part of a story that's been around for a couple of weeks. Here's the headline from Saturday, New York Times. The U.S. is burning through weapons in Iran. Russia and China are taking note. President Trump's war against Iran has depleted U.S. weapons stockpiles to troubling levels, siphoning supplies from Asia and Europe, according to senior officials. Again, New York Times, whether you believe them or not, this is what they're reporting. But there have been there's been other rumblings of this and other reports of this. It's hard for me to believe that that is the case, except that over the weekend, I think actually it may have been Friday, where there was a story about, you know, Hegseth is basically telling lawmakers, hey, come on, we need more money. We need more money. Now, that can be a number of things, right? It doesn't prove or disprove anything. The rapidly shrinking supply of air defense missiles and other critical weaponry in Europe and Asia not only leaves the U.S. military less equipped, but could also leave Russia and China feeling emboldened should they contemplate a potential conflict with the U.S. I'm not sure that that's going to happen, but, you know, what if China wants to make a move?

0: move on Taiwan, which has been, you know, something that has been a great concern.
1: You know, there's,
0: do we want, I mean, what are we going to do? Number one, what will we do in that case, whether we have a low stockpile or not? And then beyond that, if we wanted to do something and we have a low stockpile and China knows that, there's no doubt that China and Russia have great intel on what our stockpile is. But I can't tell you what's accurate and what isn't. I don't believe a thing from the New York Times, but they're not the only ones reporting it. So, again, I can't tell you what's true. What is accurate?
1: Well, I've seen both of them, and I don't know what it is. But if it is coming from the administration, in order, you know, from sources inside the administration, and you know, the suspicion would be it is those who favor Vice President Vance, and how he would not have gone into this to begin with. Don't know whether that's true or not. Just telling you the reporting that is out there. Trump has denied it from the official podium. From the president's spokesperson said it's all this is flat out false. The story about firing Hegseth or the discussions on that were all false. All we know is if we are low on weapons, senators should be screaming bloody murder, and the members of Congress, and there's nothing. And the president should be behind the scenes screaming bloody murder with the amount of money that we spend on defense.
0: Yeah.
1: If we're running out of weapons, we got a major problem. And if we're not, they need to fire those who are leaking inaccurate information in order to damage the president. But, oh, the other thing that, here it is. Iran also added they want full compensation for war damages, lifting all sanctions and release of all Iranian frozen funds. And that is just to reopen the strait, which they would have partial control of. That's what the United States is negotiating now. I saw Mark Levin saying, my God, on February 28th, it's sort of what we said about the Memorandum of Understanding. If anybody would have said, this is what our goal is and this is our plan of what we plan to do, you would have had every single Republican say, absolutely not.
0: Right.
1: And the same thing going on here. But
0: here's the question.
1: But he is sort of following our advice,
0: yeah,
1: which is, you know, he wasn't yelling, he wasn't screaming. If you're not going to do the job, you need to stop talking about it.
0: Don't make it an everyday thing. Look, it's an ongoing situation. When we have an update worthy of telling you, we'll let you know. And
1: we're going to starve them out.
0: Right.
1: That's the goal.
0: And here's my question on the J.D. Vance thing. Is, if it's true that J.D. Vance, I mean, if it, you know, depending on, I don't think it's a great level of conflict. It may have a different, you know, they may have different opinions on the approach or what would have been done. But is it based on the fact that, number one, we're at the midterms, don't do this now, but also don't start what you can't finish? J.D. Vance has been very involved. You know, he's not like Biden was during the Obama years. I mean, Biden was involved, but he was involved in his enriching his family. But J.D. Vance has been very involved. So if it could be, and I'm just throwing out this is just a wild theory, but I don't have any reason. There's nothing backing this, but I do believe it is a viable theory that he looked at this and said, we can't do this because we can't finish this. And we can't start what we can't finish. We have to approach this differently in terms with relations with Iran or how we deal with the regime and how we deal with their proxies, you know, whatever that might be.
1: Well, we said that from the very beginning. We might have said it a different way, but what we said was, you know, because he laid out what he wanted. And we said the challenge here is the fact that you're depending on the end of the war being the people revolt. That's something that you do not have control of, and you do not enter a war with things out of your control. And you do not ever, first rule of warfare, you don't enter a war and then attempt to manage it to an agreement with people you can't trust.
0: And coming up with an agreement that is, as you called it, the Costanza negotiation, where they get things that they didn't even have before this all started.
1: Well, yeah, because if that's true, that what the U.S. agreed to with Oman, because that hasn't come out. Well, it has. Iran would have partial control over the strait.
0: Yeah.
1: You're negotiating backwards. It's a Costanza negotiation team.
0: Right. And here's my question. Control, does that translate into more territory in those waters? I mean, to what extent do they have control? Because if you have control, it is your territory, whether it's temporary or not. And my question is, are we talking ultimately about expanding Iran's territory in those waters? And that would be greatly concerning. That sounds like an Obama move.
1: Yeah.
0: And why not send a crew over and help them dig out the uranium and go, you know, here you
1: go. Let them keep again, it. You saw the stories on that over the weekend saying, you know, will the, you know, will the president just say we've destroyed their nuclear program and that's it and just pull out? That we're not actually going to go after.
0: I actually expect that. It's funny you say that. I expect that.
1: That we're not going to go after the nuclear. Because that's been the major one. They will not have nuclear material.
0: Yeah. And if, and then.
1: There's
0: then
1: no talk of that now.
0: And then offer the threat. You know, if we see them, you know, going after that uranium, trying to dig it out or whatever, we'll bomb them again and we'll take them out again. I actually am, if I were a betting man, and I am, I'd put the dollar on. Yeah, that's where it's going to stay on that front. And there are two reasons. It's a massive mission with massive amounts of boots on the ground and equipment that has to be brought in, which means before you do that, before we were to extract that uranium, which requires a great deal of massive earth movers to actually get it and special trucks to transport it, then we're going to have to take out the regime first. You're not going to do that with the regime in power. You'd have to take them out first. That's a 1-2 punch, and I don't have confidence that's going to happen.
1: No, no. There's no will to do that now.
0: No.
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0: We are Red Eye Radio. He's Eric Carlin. I'm Gary McNamara. Then there was the Wall Street Journal article over the weekend. Trump thought opening the Strait of Hormuz was imminent. Iran had other plans. And in it, for weeks, Trump has been preparing the ground to declare victory in the war on Iran if Tehran fully opens the Strait of Hormuz, according to U.S. officials. He has even raised the possibility of abandoning the nuclear deal in private conversations with senior administration officials. I hope that's not true.
1: Yeah.
0: So, but,
1: you know, there was a story that Speaker Johnson called the president and said, this was last week, and said, look, we need you to do something here. There has to be some pressure relief on gas prices, because in our districts, we're getting killed and something has to be done. So there's pressure coming from everywhere on this whole thing.
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9: News this hour from Town Hall, Amrit Thomason. Iran is stubbornly holding on to its claim of sovereignty over the Strait of Hormuz. Tehran signals progress in talks with Oman over the status of the strait, which the U.S. insists is an international waterway, one that's important to global commerce.
10: Two people familiar with the talks say the temporary deal would have ships entering the strait near Iran and exiting near Oman. Ships would transit without paying fees or tolls during the interim period. Iranian Foreign Minister Abbas Araghchi says the establishment of new maritime routes does not mean the Strait of Hormuz will be opened. He says an agreement on the routes may be reached, but reopening the Strait of Hormuz depends on a separate set of conditions being met, and those conditions are being conveyed through intermediaries. Iran's Supreme National Security Council said on Saturday that the strait would not reopen until the U.S. corrects its behavior. I'm Donna Warner.
9: Israeli Prime Minister Netanyahu has rejected President Trump's announced deal for Gaza, insisting that Israeli forces will not pull out until Hamas disarms. A Ukrainian drone attack on a city about 550 miles east of Moscow has killed a dozen people, wounded 39 others, according to Russian authorities. Ukraine has been targeting Russian oil facilities with long-range drones almost daily in recent months. The barrage has caused fuel shortages in Russia and unsettled the general public. Wildfires continue to burn across western Canada and the U.S. as well. Evacuees forced to flee their homes, waiting to see what will be left of their homes when they return. In western Canada, more than 20,000 people were forced to evacuate from communities in British Columbia. An 80-year-old woman died while trying to escape the flames. On Wall Street, the Dow futures are down 37 points, while the Nasdaq futures 112 points higher. More on these stories, townhall.com.
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9: A shocking roadside discovery in Australia, a find that had police and local residents on edge, turned out to be nothing more than the work of a prankster, one with a rather warped sense of humor.
18: It sounded gruesome. A bag dumped at the side of a road in rural New South Wales, reportedly containing the body of an unidentified female. That was on Sunday. But by Monday morning, the story had changed. Good news, the police told reporters, the remains were not human. Only later, police confirmed it was in fact a lifelike doll wearing clothing with hair and a nose piercing. The bag was collected and examined by a forensics team who confirmed the good news. There would be no murder investigation. Just a few red faces in the police force.
9: That's BBC's Katie Watson. Europe's climate agency says this summer's Western Europe heat wave has shattered a 2022 average high temperature record for the period June through July. News and analysis at townhall.com. The latest word on former President Biden's health, not encouraging.
19: Hunter Biden in an interview with the BBC saying his dad's health is declining.
20: The cancer has spread, has metastasized into his bones and further. It's very painful.
19: The former president was diagnosed with prostate cancer last May, 4 months after leaving the White House as the oldest sitting president. Biden is 83. Laura Winters reporting.
9: Leftist candidates for governor in Wisconsin and the U.S. Senate in Minnesota making their final pushes ahead of tomorrow's primaries in those states. Democratic incumbents in Connecticut also trying to fend off far-left challengers. Primaries come a week after progressive Abdul El-Sayed narrowly defeated Democratic Congresswoman Haley Stevens. That in Michigan's divisive and very costly primary for the U.S. Senate. More on these stories, townhall.com.
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22: This is Weatherology. I'm meteorologist Alora Lockwood with the Alexandria Lakes Area Forecast. Sunshine mixed with clouds at times today, with daytime highs approaching 82. Southeasterly winds 5 to 10 miles per hour. Partly cloudy skies tonight, lows dip down to about 62. Sunshine mixed with clouds at times tomorrow, daytime highs approaching 83. I'm meteorologist Alora Lockwood with your KXRA forecast, brought to you by Egg Country. Currently 59.
23: This is America in the Morning from Westwood One. Good morning, I'm John Trout. It's Monday, August 10th, 2026. Here's what's coming up on America in the Morning.
24: President Trump says the U.S. is low-keying it in their negotiations with Iran. I'm John Stolness in Washington.
25: Michigan Senate race quickly gets white hot.
26: Abdulrahman Mohammed El-Sayed, the most radical Senate candidate in America.
25: I'm Richard Johnson.
27: The captain of a 22-foot speedboat that capsized in New York Harbor, killing a mother and her infant daughter, is facing criminal charges. Julie Walker, New York.
28: Max Miller misses a key deadline in Ohio.
29: He's endangering a seat in Congress.
28: I'm Clayton Neville.
30: The Trump administration is moving ahead again to try to fire Federal Reserve Governor Lisa Cook.
31: It seems to have had an infraction.
30: Ed Donahue, Washington.
32: The Senate on Friday approved a flurry of nominees, more than 70 officials. I'm Jennifer King.
23: All ahead on America in the Morning. It's 7 after. Negotiations between the United States and Iran continue through intermediaries over reopening the Strait of Hormuz. But President Trump admits the U.S. is not fully engaging with the Iranians at the moment. John Stolness has the latest from Washington.
24: In an interview with Axios, the president said, quote, "We are low-keying it with regard to negotiations with Iran," saying, quote, "We are only semi-negotiating with them. We are just watching Iran with its huge inflation and the fact they have no money." The president called the negotiations a chess game and declared Iran's economy to be, quote, "in very bad shape." Trump's comments come as Iran's foreign minister Abbas Araghchi said negotiations with Oman over control of the Strait of Hormuz were in the final stages, but that talks with the U.S. cannot resume until a number of conditions are met.
33: Specialists are currently working on the maps. Of course, this does not mean the opening of the Strait of Hormuz. This agreement may take place, but the opening of the Strait of Hormuz is contingent upon the fulfillment of a set of other conditions, which have, in any case, been conveyed through intermediaries.
24: Iranian state media over the weekend said the arrangement would prohibit U.S. or Israeli ships from entering the strait. Democratic Senator Chris Murphy tells NBC's Meet the Press that although the president has seemingly handed Iran a victory, the war needs to end now.
34: I am prepared to support a bad deal to end this war and reopen the strait, because the only deal that is available at this point of in time is a terrible bad deal.
24: However, in an interview with Fox News, Vice President J.D. Vance displayed no such sense of urgency.
35: Right now, we're trying to see if they're willing to make the kind of long-term changes that would be necessary to have a better relationship with the United States. And if not, that's fine, too. We're just going to keep on applying the pressure that we can apply and getting as much oil and gas out of the Middle East so that Americans can enjoy lower gas and energy prices.
24: Iran's Supreme National Security Council said in order for Iran to reopen the strait, the United States must promise to never threaten Iran again, and the U.S. blockade of Iranian ports, remove all military assets from the region, lift sanctions, unfreeze assets, and compensate Iran for war damages. Meanwhile, Iran-backed Houthis claim they conducted a drone strike on a Saudi Aramco refinery. No one was reportedly hurt. John Stolness, Washington.
23: 6 days since the Michigan primary and its contentious Senate race, the Democrat winner's trying to mend fences within the party while fiercely going at his Republican opponent and fending off comments from President Trump. The latest from correspondent Rich Johnson.
25: When President Trump got personal, Abdul El-Sayed got personal right back in this answer to a Sky News reporter.
36: And he says, if you pardon the language, you're full of s***. What do you say to that?
0: At least I don't let mine go in the middle of the Oval Office.
25: And this response to Trump's post of two pictures, one of him and the First Lady in full formal wear, the other of El Sayed and his wife wearing a hijab, and the headline, Two Very Different Americas.
0: And actually, Sarah and I like each other. I don't know about the First Lady and the President, but from what I've heard, it's a bit of a rocky road.
25: That comment courtesy of CNN. But El Sayed's strongest words have been in response to the first line of this Republican ad.
26: Abdulrahman Mohammed El Sayed, the most radical Senate candidate in America.
25: A move by Republicans to use El Sayed's full name. He responded seriously to Democracy Now.
0: My name is not raising your gas prices. My name is not the reason we're in an illegal war.
25: And in a weekend rally, he took on his Republican opponent, former Congressman Mike Rogers, for his name and what it means to Republican backers.
1: Mike, we need you to put a data center in the backyard. Roger. Mike, we need you to hike their prescription drug prices. Roger. Mike, we need you to rubber stamp this war we shouldn't be fighting. Roger.
25: For his part, Rogers released an online video reaching out to Democrats who did not vote for El Sayed.
2: To the vast majority of people across Michigan who do not want to throw their support behind a campaign filled with anger, divisiveness, calls for violence, and the views that are out of touch with your values, well, you have a home with us.
25: Michigan Democrats hope to treat that wound with the help of Haley Stevens, who lost to El Sayed by just one percentage point. Last week, she pledged to do whatever she can to help El Sayed win. And over the weekend, El Sayed spoke to former President Obama and said he hopes to enlist Obama's help on the campaign trail. I'm Richard Johnson.
23: 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It's 12 after. Capsized boat near the Statue of Liberty, captain arrested. When America in the Morning continues after these messages.
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0: AccuWeather.com meteorologist LaTroy Thornton is in with the forecast on America in the Morning, and quite an active one as we begin Monday.
1: A rather active storm track is expected to bring numerous rounds of showers and heavy thunderstorms to portions of the Midwest, Great Lakes region, and especially the Ohio Valley this week. And this will likely result in areas of localized to widespread flash flooding through Thursday night at least. Up to 1 to 2 inches of rain looks to be likely from northern and central Illinois, eastward across southern lower Michigan to central Pennsylvania, and south and west from there into northeastern Tennessee. However, a zone with the potential for 4 to 8 inches of rain should stretch from around Fort Wayne, Indiana, south and east through Ohio into a large portion of West Virginia, where the flash flooding may end up the most widespread of all. Thunderstorms in this area also have the occasional chance to turn severe, with a severe weather risk zone today, including places from northeastern Illinois through the Detroit area, plus a large chunk of Pennsylvania, and south and west through northern Virginia, even the far northeastern corner of Kentucky, where storms may bring strong wind and some tornadoes. Thunderstorms in southeastern Arizona may bring damaging wind gusts and blowing dust, with a zone from southern North Dakota through northern and central Nebraska and northwestern Iowa facing the risk for gusty storms with hail. Elsewhere, monsoon thunderstorms may build again across places from the Four Corners states westward into Nevada, some of the deserts of Southern California, even portions of the Sierra Nevada, as well as eastern Wyoming, with an afternoon thunderstorm in spots from southeast Texas through a large chunk of the southeast, including the Carolinas. Showers and storms also stretch across much of upstate New York, spreading into Vermont by late in the day. In Bowling Green, Kentucky, today looks sunny and hot, high 95. For Page, Arizona, sunshine and heat give way to an afternoon thunderstorm, the high 101. That's the nation's weather. I'm AccuWeather.com meteorologist LaTroy Thornton.
0: 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Authorities in New York City have arrested the captain of a boat that capsized near the Statue of Liberty at night, killing a mother and her 5-month-old baby. Correspondent Julie Walker reports too many people may have been on the boat when it started taking on water.
2: The captain of a 22-foot speedboat that capsized in New York Harbor, killing a mother and her infant daughter, is facing criminal charges. Authorities are investigating whether it was an illegal charter, according to the U.S. Coast Guard. Broadcastify capturing the Saturday night emergency calls.
3: Units are operating over on Liberty Island. They had an overturned boat with people in the water. One of the marine companies is going to be transporting a couple of the patients to Harbor Charlie.
2: Police divers recovered the 27-year-old mother and 5-month-old daughter, but were unable to save them.
3: They just related EMS. You got one infant and one adult.
2: 12 others were rescued from the harbor not far from the Statue of Liberty in stable condition, according to the Coast Guard. Police say 46-year-old Manuel Hernandez, the operator of the 22-foot Bayliner, faces several charges. Julie Walker, New York.
0: Despite a pledge to drop out of the race amid controversy, a key deadline has passed for embattled Ohio Congressman Max Miller in his current bid for re-election. Correspondent Clayton Neville reports.
4: Max Miller announced plans to drop his bid for re-election in Ohio amid allegations that he denies surrounding physical abuse of his ex-wife, the daughter of Senator Bernie Moreno. Miller and Emily Moreno now caught up in a custody battle involving their young daughter. Under Ohio election law, Republicans had a narrow window to replace Miller on the ballot if he stepped aside. Local party officials would have needed at least 2 days' notice before meeting to pick a replacement candidate, meaning Miller effectively needed to withdraw by Saturday. That did not happen. Some members of the GOP are asking Miller to step down. Republican Senator Jim Banks was asked by NBC's Meet the Press if Miller should bow out.
5: He's endangering a seat in Congress as we're trying to keep the majority in the House, and he should drop out if he's endangering that seat. He should drop out because of the allegations against him.
4: By remaining in the race, Miller's essentially left GOP leaders with little practical opportunity to nominate an alternative candidate before the state's replacement deadline. A House Ethics Committee's investigating the allegations against Miller. I'm Clayton Neville.
0: 21 after. When we return on America in the Morning, the S&P 500 closes at a record high to begin this Monday. Seth Soutelle has a recap from Wall Street. Business news next after these messages.

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0: Welcome back to America in the Morning, now 21 after. Reports on inflation and retail sales are the central updates for Wall Street this week. The reports help give investors and economists a better sense of where prices are moving on a wide range of goods and services, while also providing a clearer picture on the impact of businesses and households. Wall Street starts today with the S&P closing at a record high to cap off a strong week of gains last week for the major indices, after data showed the U.S. economy unexpectedly shed jobs last month and dampened expectations the Federal Reserve could raise interest rates at its September meeting. Seth Soutell has more from Wall Street.
1: I'm Seth Soutell, and this is the AP Market Report. Stocks rose on Wall Street and Treasury yields fell after the government reported that employers unexpectedly cut 23,000 jobs last month. The S&P 500 rose 0.6% Friday. That beat the all-time high the index set on Tuesday. The Dow added 151 points. That's about 0.3%. The Nasdaq Composite climbed 1.3%. The weaker signal on the job market raised hopes that the Federal Reserve can wait a bit longer before raising interest rates to fight inflation. The price of Brent crude rose 1.3%. The yield on the 10-year Treasury fell to 4.64%. Seth Soutell, New York.
0: Another recall for Taylor Farms, according to CNBC. On Sunday, it says it's recalling prepared food items containing jalapenos from retailers over concerns about potential salmonella contamination a few weeks after removing lettuce from Mexico that U.S. authorities linked to the Cyclospora parasite. A voluntary recall, which the manufacturer also says includes salsas and guacamole. Well, President Trump is making a renewed attempt to make changes at the Federal Reserve. Details from correspondent Ed Donahue.
2: The Trump administration is moving ahead again to try to fire Federal Reserve Governor Lisa Cook. Last year, President Trump accused Cook of mortgage fraud.
3: But no, she seems to have had an infraction, and she can't have an infraction, especially that infraction, because she's in charge of, if you think about it, mortgages, and we need people that are 100% above board.
2: Cook says the allegations are manufactured because she sets interest rates based only on what would best serve the American people. 2 months ago, the Supreme Court allowed Cook to retain her job. But Chief Justice John Roberts wrote in a footnote in his opinion, nothing forbids the president from trying to fire Cook again as long as she is given proper notice and a chance to contest it. The president indicated after the opinion he would do just that. The new letter to Cook rehashes the old allegations. Ed Donahue, Washington.
0: It's 24 after. When we return on America in the Morning, Senate confirms nominations as their vacation begins. That and more after these messages.
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0: It's 26 past. America in the Morning continues. Israel on Sunday rejected a deal announced by President Trump for Gaza. Israeli Prime Minister Benjamin Netanyahu flatly dismissed the arrangement, saying Israel's military will not carry out any withdrawal until Hamas is genuinely disarmed. The Gaza plan, unveiled by the Board of Peace, gave Hamas and Israel 2 weeks to agree on a timetable. However, the terrorist group and Israel disagree as to which should come first. Israel has called for complete disarmament of Hamas and removal of weapons from Gaza as a prerequisite for withdrawing. Hamas is willing to disarm in stages and having their weapons held at a facility within Gaza. President Trump has not yet commented publicly on Netanyahu's remarks. Shifting gears, before their summer recess began, the Senate moved to confirm a host of federal nominations, including some long-awaited agency administrators. Correspondent Jennifer King provides an update.
11: The Senate on Friday approved a flurry of nominees, more than 70 officials, including Cameron Hamilton, to head the Federal Emergency Management Agency. Hamilton is returning to shepherd an overhaul despite being fired as acting administrator last year after publicly opposing FEMA's elimination. David Cummins was confirmed as the head of the Transportation Safety Administration, which saw over 1,100 workers quit during the government shutdown. Cummins was an executive at a firm with contracts to run air traffic control towers. The Senate also confirmed David Perez to be the next U.S. ambassador to Brazil. He's a former speaker of Florida's House of Representatives and a close friend of Secretary Marco Rubio. Perez's approval from Brazil has been delayed amid a war of words and diplomatic visa withdrawals in the run-up to Brazil's elections in October. I'm Jennifer King.
0: America in the Morning for Monday, August 10th, 2026 is produced by Jeff McKay. I'm John Trout. This is Westwood One.
12: This is Weatherology. I'm meteorologist Laura Lockwood with the Alexandria Lakes Area Forecast. Lots of sunshine, high of 82. Tonight, a few clouds, chance of an isolated shower or thunderstorm, low of 62. Lots of sunshine on Tuesday, high near 83. Tuesday night, mainly cloudy, chance of a shower or thunderstorm, low near 62. Chance of seeing some rain early on Wednesday, becoming sunny with a high of 80. For KXRA, I'm Laura Lockwood. Right now, 57.
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0: This is America in the Morning from Westwood One. Coming up this half hour.
21: A very narrow vote to nominate Todd Blanche as AG. I'm Clayton Neville.
2: The Senate passed a new Russian sanctions bill.
22: This legislation hits Putin where it hurts.
2: Ed Donahue, Washington.
23: In Chicago, investigators and forensic pathologists descended on a funeral home.
24: Autopsies on all the decomposed bodies.
23: I'm Jennifer King.
25: Hunter Biden says his father's prostate cancer has spread to other parts of his body. Donna Warder, Washington.
26: W.K. Kellogg says it will remove artificial colors from all of its cereals by the end of this year. I'm Marcela Sanchez.
27: Astronomers say viewing conditions are promising for the Perseid meteor shower this week. I'm Julie Walker.
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0: 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AccuWeather.com meteorologist LaTroy Thornton with a triple threat of sorts.
1: Not one, not two, but three separate areas with the risk for severe weather are expected to develop later today, and starting in the southwest. A similar sort of risk to that which has remained in that area over the past couple of days continues this afternoon and evening, when thunderstorms may bring strong wind gusts of at least 60 to 70 miles per hour, as well as the risk for flash flooding, even blowing dust to an area of southeastern Arizona, just to the south of Flagstaff, but including both Phoenix and Tucson. Into the plains, afternoon and nighttime storms may bring downpours, damaging winds and hail to an area from south of I-90 in North Dakota through South Dakota into places north of I-80 in Nebraska, also including much of northwestern Iowa. However, the highest chance for severe weather to be widespread is expected from parts of the Great Lakes states into the Ohio Valley and Mid-Atlantic, where thunderstorms today and into this evening could bring localized damaging wind gusts of 65 to 70 miles per hour, as well as a risk for flash flooding and a few tornadoes from the Chicago area through southern lower Michigan and eastward across much of New Jersey, as well as points south and west from there through West Virginia and northeastern Kentucky. Otherwise, today brings the risk for showers and thunderstorms to much of the interior northeast, with spotty afternoon storms dotting places from Nevada through the Four

0: would not have been confirmed in Congress. But late Friday, after 48 hours of deep consideration of the vote, Cassidy said that he would support Blanche.
1: I'll be criticized for this vote. What's new? But the people of Louisiana can be assured that I worked hard to understand the issue and to make the right decision.
0: Cassidy was asked by CBS's Face the Nation about the emotions that he felt when deciding on an issue that he said is not black and white.
1: You can argue one way or the other, and you can come up with just this side or just that side of approval. Mm-hmm. Now, the fact that I, Bill Cassidy, was able to do that, I am so privileged. And whenever I just for a second am hit by the gravity of that and the honor of that, I get emotional. And that's just, again, my wife finds it endearing. I find it embarrassing.
0: A lot of Republican pushback to Blanche surrounded the Justice Department's $1.8 billion anti-weaponization fund to give payouts to people who alleged they were wronged by the federal government. Blanche was the lawyer for President Trump in several of the cases against him. But Blanche did tell Congress that the fund was dead while being confirmed. It took a while, though, to convince some Republican senators that was true.
1: But what I'm told as regards the anti-weaponization fund, if you put it in the context of the political environment, the judicial environment, the process you would have to go back through in order to reinstate, that effectively is dead.
2: Okay.
1: Now, John Cornyn, a former state attorney general in Texas, was comfortable with it. I'm not an attorney.
0: Cassidy told Face the Nation the senior senator from Texas's decision to ultimately back Blanche went a long way.
1: It took him a while to get there, but the fact that John did was important to me. To a certain extent, I'm relying on others that are bringing me information, and I have to trust them on that. Not everything, but some of that. And I trust John on that.
0: The final vote to confirm Blanche over the weekend was 50-49. I'm Clayton Neville.
3: Before going home for their summer recess, the United States Senate voted overwhelmingly to pass legislation to impose sanctions against Russia and Iran after months of wrangling, with the death of Republican Senator Lindsey Graham providing the final push with the help of South Carolina's new senator, Graham's sister. Correspondent Ed Donahue explains.
4: You saw this week him actually attack innocent Ukrainians. Ballistic drones go hit breweries. They hit innocent civilians working in warehouses. This is enough. Senator Lindsey Graham said that this part, the part that our colleague from Kentucky wants to rip out, was actually the heart of this bill, that this was the way to hit Putin where it hurt most. Today, we send a message to Vladimir Putin, and we give President Trump the tools he needs to end this war.
5: The Senate passed a new Russian sanctions bill.
6: With Lindsey Graham looking down upon us, is saying, even if Trump doesn't get it, the danger that Putin presents, we do.
5: Minority Leader Chuck Schumer pointed out this is the work of the late Senator Lindsey Graham.
6: The Russian sanction bill will make it clear to Moscow that America will back Ukraine to the hilt. The Russian sanctions bill sends an unmistakable message to Putin that we will oppose him for as long as it takes to defeat him.
7: This legislation hits Putin where it hurts.
5: Graham's sister, Darlene, now holds his seat in the Senate.
8: Russia has waged war against Ukraine for far too long, and this bill assists President Trump in his noble efforts to bring it to a close. This legislation was deeply important to my brother, Lindsey, and I'm grateful that this bill has achieved such a wide coalition of support.
5: The bipartisan bill would penalize countries that continue to buy Russian oil, gas, and other exports to deprive President Vladimir Putin of revenues fueling the war. It comes after Ukrainian President Volodymyr Zelensky visited the Capitol hours after Lindsey Graham's funeral. Ed Donahue, Washington.
3: A nightmare in Illinois after dozens of remains were found improperly stored at a Chicago funeral home. As correspondent Jennifer King reports, local residents had been sounding the alarm about a bad odor, and now grieving families are demanding answers and accountability. Audio courtesy WLS-TV ABC 7 Chicago.
9: I pulled the curtain back. There's a body laying there. I'm thinking this must be what they do in the funeral home. He got Lysol. You spraying Lysol over death.
10: I'm not even sure who they gave us. I don't even know if it's him or not. Because
2: made us wait so long, gave us the runaround.
10: I just want my mama back.

0: back. Y'all can do whatever else y'all want to do. Just please give me my mama back.
1: In Chicago, investigators and forensic pathologists descended on a funeral home months after neighborhood residents complained to the city about a stench emanating from the building.
2: We're at the South Chicago Chapel where there have been multiple reports made by residents, also community advocates about the stench and the smell coming from this location. These complaints obviously were ignored. We don't know how long this has been going on, but we do know over 50 decomposing bodies were found at this location, which is alarming.
1: Authorities found over 50 improperly stored bodies in various stages of decomposition.
3: There's been like a really like bad smell that's been like constantly during the weekends or when there's like funerals there, like it like makes you want to vomit at times.
1: The Cook County Medical Examiner's Office is working to identify the remains. Latasha Johnson said she held her mother's funeral there Thursday before she heard of the gruesome discovery.
4: They have taken my mom to the Chicago City Chicago morgue, and they're going to be doing autopsies on all the decomposed bodies.
1: Illinois state officials have suspended the license of Joanna Morgan, one of the funeral home's directors. And the state comptroller says that Joanna and her husband, Clark Morgan, previously ran a crematory in Chicago Heights, which had its license revoked last year for similar infractions. I'm Jennifer King.
5: 16 till. Among the stories we're covering next, Biden's health. And in tech, squashing the chat bot. Those stories and more when America in the Morning continues after these messages.
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15: Do.
5: It's 14 till. America in the Morning continues. Firefighters across the United States were battling nearly 200 large wildfires as new blazes continued to ignite nationwide. The worst of the wildfires centered in Washington State, Utah, and Oregon. The National Interagency Fire Center is reporting there were 183 new fires, including 8 large ones across the U.S. since Sunday. Evacuations are in place across Utah, where close to a dozen active wildfires have scorched more than 300,000 acres as of Sunday evening. The Rocky Canyon Fire, some 30 miles northeast of Salt Lake City, grew to more than 2,800 acres since it began Friday. In Oregon, a bulldozer operator died battling the Wright's Spring Fire, which has spread over 33,000 acres.
15: and was just 0% contained as of Sunday afternoon. In Canada, more than 100 active wildfires in British Columbia province. Most of America's west and many parts of Canada are dealing with unhealthy air as a result of those wildfires. Well, there are now new concerns about the health of former President Joe Biden. Correspondent Donna Warder has details.
16: Hunter Biden says his father's prostate cancer has spread to other parts of his body and is causing him pain. In an interview with the BBC broadcast late Friday, Hunter Biden grew emotional as he talked about the health of former President Joe Biden, who revealed his cancer diagnosis in May of last year, less than 4 months after he left the White House. Hunter Biden says the diagnosis has been tough on the family, saying it's really sad to watch, but he says, "I wish he would complain more because it's not good." He says his father is still doing his thing, though, speaking publicly about the issues that are important to him. Donna Warder, Washington.
15: A major cereal company is speeding up its plans to drop synthetic dyes from its cereals a year ahead of schedule. Correspondent Marcela Sanchez has that story.
17: W.K. Kellogg says it will remove artificial colors from all of its cereals by the end of this year. It's also invested in equipment to help make the transition to natural colors. In addition, Kellogg says it's removing BHT, an artificial preservative, from the small number of cereals that still contain it. The company has faced pressure for years to remove artificial ingredients from its cereals. That pressure has grown under Health Secretary Robert F. Kennedy Jr., who's urged food companies to phase out petroleum-based artificial dyes. I'm Marcela Sanchez.
15: Chatbots in Europe now have to admit they're not human, and Congress is now weighing the same rule here. The new old tech guy, Chuck Palm, explains.
18: The EU's new AI Act transparency rules have kicked in as of last week. Any AI chatbot or voice assistant serving European users must now clearly disclose that it is not human. There's no burying it in the fine print. AI-generated images, video, and audio need machine-readable labels as well, so platforms can flag what's real and what's artificial. Penalties can range as much as 15 million euros or 3% of their global revenue. That's enough to make even the biggest platforms comply, including American companies serving European customers. And yes, it's likely that if they built it for Europe, it's going to show up in your app too. This is another dance we've done before, back in the 90s. Congress made telemarketers admit when a pre-recorded voice was on the line. The machine had to confess itself even back then. AI has just inherited the same old rule. It just happens to talk back now. Congress is also getting in the game with the Bipartisan Guard Act. Senator Hawley and Blumenthal would require U.S. chatbots to disclose that they're AI, not a licensed professional, right at the start of a conversation. It has cleared the Judiciary Committee unanimously in April and is waiting on a vote of the full Senate. Follow the new old tech guy on X at Chuck Palm.
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19: Wrapping up the baseball weekend, the American League leading Rays win their sixth straight, downing the Mariners 4-1. Brewers topped the Twins 4-3 in 10 innings. Jake Bowers went deep, then singled in the walk-off winner. Milwaukee owns the best record in baseball at 74-44. Braves edge the Yankees 2-1 in 10. Phillies clip the Blue Jays 7-6 in 12 innings. Kyle Schwarber hit his 34th and 35th dingers to tie for the league lead. Diamondbacks doubled up the Dodgers 4-2 to capture the season series against LA for the first time in 8 years. Padres pasted the Astros 7-2. Austin Hayes, just signed earlier in the day as a free agent, belted a pinch hit two-run tater in his first San Diego at-bat, one of four for the Dads on the day. Pete Alonso had two of the Orioles' four long balls in their 10-5 win over the Rangers.
20: I mean, defense, offense, I mean both sides of the ball, we did really well today, and that's what we need to do. We need to play good baseball, quality baseball, and just get after it the way that we did today.
19: Cubs banged out 18 hits and clobbered the Royals 10-2. White Sox waxed the Guardians 5-3. A's got runs in the 8th and the 9th to shade the Red Sox and take their first series win since June. Mets manhandled the Pirates. Bo Bichette 5-for-5 with 3 RBI. Marlins sailed past the Angels. Cardinals over the Rockies. Nationals completed a sweep of the Reds. And the Tigers got 2 in the top of the 10th to trip the Giants. In golf, Michael Brennan won the Wyndham Championship Sunday, the last tournament before the FedEx Cup playoffs, making the 70-man field for the St. Jude Classic that begins on Thursday. That 70th and final slot went to Jackson Koivun, who 2 months ago was at Auburn. And after just 6 PGA starts, he's in the playoff field. And safe home to Don Nelson, who played in the NBA for 14 years, winning 5 titles with the Celtics, then coached for 31 seasons, winning a then-record 1,335 games with the Bucks, the Warriors, the Mavericks, and the Knicks. Don Nelson was 86 years old. That's Monday Sports.
15: Thank you, sir. It's 7 till. Mother Nature is providing a summer light show like none other this week. Details when America in the Morning continues after these messages.
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15: Now 5 till, you're with America in the Morning. Thanks for listening. Despite some movie debuts over the weekend, it was Spiders and Warriors that remained at the top of the box office, with both films continuing their record runs. Entertainment reporter Kevin Carr has a recap.
18: Your friendly neighborhood Spider-Man continues to dominate the box office.
34: You ready?
18: Spider-Man Brand New Day brought in a staggering $145 million for its second weekend. That's more than $200 million less than last week, but it's still the third highest second weekend of all time.
35: I'm losing my mind.
18: The Web Slinger's domestic total stands at $655 million and $1.67 billion worldwide.
35: I am totally out of control.
18: The question on many industry pundits' minds is whether it will be the first film to reach $1 billion at the domestic box office and $3 billion worldwide.
36: No one could stand between me.
18: Christopher Nolan's The Odyssey came in second with $31 million, an impressive number for a three-hour sword-and-sandal drama that's been open for a month. The film's $1.1 billion worldwide haul makes this Nolan's highest-grossing film, surpassing his Batman sequels.
1: Newcomers fell into a distant third and fourth place.
2: Finding love is hard enough. Try doing it on the one night a year single people were legally allowed to have sex.
1: The romantic drama, One Night Only, opened to 5.7 million.
3: Is it possible we're no longer the cool guys in our own story?
1: And Broken Lizard, Super Troopers 3 earned 4 million, the lowest for the comedy franchise.
4: Hi there, I'm Lilypad. Let's play!
1: Finally, in fifth place was Toy Story 5 with 3.9 million, keeping the three biggest films of the year in the top five. I'm Kevin Carr.
15: Many people will be looking to the heavens this week thanks to a famous meteor shower that will light up the skies thanks to the help of a new moon phase. Correspondent Julie Walker reports on how to spot the Perseid meteor shower, a summer light show that promises to dazzle.
6: Astronomers say viewing conditions are promising for the Perseid meteor shower this week, peaking Wednesday night with a new moon preventing moonlight from spoiling the show, says astrophysicist Neil deGrasse Tyson.
7: Moonlight dramatically reduces how many meteors you can see. The dim ones just are completely washed out by moonlight. So on that day, it's been called by some the stargazers heaven.
6: About 50 to 100 meteors per hour may be visible under ideal conditions.
7: The meteor frequency goes up significantly after midnight. So, but the August one, because it's summertime, people just hang out on the beach like all night. And so that works. There's some meteor showers in the winter. No one's going to hang out on a beach after midnight. So that's what makes the Perseid meteor shower perhaps the most remembered and the most celebrated. And even if it's not the single best.
6: Meteor showers happen when Earth plows through trails of debris left by comets or asteroids. The Perseids come from Comet Swift-Tuttle. I'm Julie Walker.
15: As broadcaster Casey Kasem used to say, keep your feet on the ground, but keep reaching for the stars. America in the Morning for Monday, August 10th, 2026, is produced by Jeff McKay. I'm John Trout. This is Westwood One.
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11: I'm Rich Thomason. A defiant Iran continues insisting on control over the Strait of Hormuz, which the U.S. contends is a critically important international waterway. Iran has been negotiating a partial reopening of the strait in talks with Oman, but Iran says the strait will not fully reopen until the U.S., in Tehran's words, corrects its behavior. Russian drones and missiles continue raining down on Ukraine as the Ukrainians work to bring the war home to Russia.
12: At least 10 people have been injured as a result of a Russian overnight attack in Sumy, the State Emergency Service of Ukraine reported on Monday. According to local authorities, hits saw reporting at three locations, with multi-story and private residential buildings, vehicles and non-residential premises damaged. Meanwhile, a Ukrainian drone attack on Monday on a Russian city has killed around 12 people and wounded dozens, authorities in the Tatarstan region say. Ukraine has targeted Russian oil facilities with long-range drones almost daily in recent months, the barrage causing fuel shortages in Russia, eating into Russian refining capacity and unsettling the Russian public. I'm Charles Dillithes.
11: Leftist candidates for governor in Wisconsin, U.S. Senate in Minnesota, making their final pushes ahead of tomorrow's primaries. Republican Senator Dave McCormick of Pennsylvania.
13: I thought the idea of socialism and communism was in the dustbin of history, and sadly, it's finding new traction. And if that were to lead our country in the White House and the majority in the House, or the Senate, I think it'd be a disaster.
11: Senator McCormick speaking with the Salem Radio Network. Wildfires have forced more than 20,000 people to run for their lives in Western Canada. They've had to evacuate their homes. One evacuee says, no words to express the fear you feel when you see a wall of flames racing in your direction. Wall Street, the Dow features down 60 points. Townhall.com.
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11: Alleged Irish mob boss Daniel Kenahan has been extradited to Ireland from Dubai.
6: He was arrested there in April. Authorities accuse him of being the leader of an Irish organized crime gang running an international drug smuggling and money laundering empire with tentacles stretching far and wide. The U.S. had been offering up to $5 million for his capture. The Department of State accuses Kenahan and his brother of taking over the illegal operation from their father, who they say started it in the 90s. Daniel Kenahan has denied being an organized crime boss. I'm Julie Walker.
11: European consumers can expect natural gas from Cyprus to help meet their energy needs by March of 2028. That's the word from Cyprus's energy minister. The East Mediterranean is becoming an alternative energy source for Europe, as Russia's war in Ukraine, as well as the upheaval in the Middle East, push Europe to find new sources. News and analysis, townhall.com. Sun and surf, they're part of the American summertime experience, with this public health alert about a flesh-eating bacteria is putting a damper on things, at least for those who just can't resist diving into the surf.
16: Louisiana has confirmed 9 cases so far this year of Vibrio vulnificus, which is found in warm coastal waters. All were hospitalized and 5 died. The numbers are above average. Vibrio bacteria thrive in warm seawater, especially in the brackish mix of fresh and salt water found in estuaries and lagoons. The CDC says Vibrio vulnificus is the most deadly Vibrio bacteria, killing as many as 1 in 5 people infected. John Scott reporting.
11: Europe's climate agency says this summer's Western Europe heat wave is one for the record books. The weather watchers say the heat has shattered a 2022 average high temperature record for the period June through July. More on these stories, townhall.com.

0: This is Weatherology. I'm meteorologist Laura Lockwood with the Alexandria Lakes Area Forecast. Lots of sunshine, high of 82. Tonight, a few clouds, chance of an isolated shower or thunderstorm, low of 62. Lots of sunshine on Tuesday, high near 83. Tuesday night, mainly cloudy, chance of a shower or thunderstorm, low near 62. Chance of seeing some rain early on Wednesday, becoming sunny with a high of 80. For KXRA, I'm Laura Lockwood. Right now, 59.
1: Oh, thank you, Laura. It is 6 minutes after six. This is KXRA. I'm Patty Wicken. Nice to have you with us on this Monday, August 10th.

0: This is Tracy Weaver. Welcome to Prayer Life. Our prayer focus this week is workplace grace. And Ephesians chapter 2, verse 10 tells us that we are God's workmanship, created in Christ Jesus for good works, which God prepared beforehand that we should walk in them. And men and women, one of the primary areas that we are to walk in the good works that God has purposed for us is in the marketplace. So, Father God, you've created us for a purpose. You've given us skills and abilities, and you've made us representatives of Jesus. And so, Lord, we want to fulfill our purpose in the workplace. We want to represent Christ. We want to communicate your love. We want to be used as tools in your hands to be a blessing to those we work alongside of and those who lead us and for those we lead. Lord, use our lives to have an impact for eternity in the workplace. And we ask it in Jesus' name. Amen. This is Tracy Weaver of Risen Life Ministries, encouraging you to have an eternal impact in your workplace. Join me again tomorrow for Prayer Life.
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4: He actually
5: does. Yeah, it's kind of what it's looking like. Some hit and miss chances for the most part, not going to be widespread, and most likely the areas that need it the most kind of going to follow their normal pattern, and they're going to end up getting missed. Kind of like what we saw a lot over the weekend as well. It was that area of South Central Minnesota that saw most of the rainfall once again, but there's also a chance for some stronger storms and you get into far southwestern Minnesota following suit from just the other side of the Iowa-Minnesota line. Early yesterday morning, we've seen some reports of golf ball plus size hail in parts of northwestern Iowa.
4: And temperatures this week, a little warmer.
5: Well, we start out a little bit warmer in the lower 80s, and we're going to kind of moderate ourselves and fall back into the 70s, I think, for a lot of us by the time we get to midweek. That looks to hang on into the weekend. And again, a few chances of rain here and there as well.
4: Chicago, September corn up 1.25 this morning. November beans up 6.5. We'll be back with markets in a moment.
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4: Well, the Dow Industrial Average this morning is lower. It's down 91 points.
5: Class 3 milk for August, 1676, down 2. September, 1728, up 3. October, 1754, up 4. Cash cheese trade barrels, 154 and 3 quarters, which is no change. And blocks, 153, that's up 1.5.
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4: For the week, last week, September corn closed down 1.75, December down 2, September beans down 15.5, November for the week down 11.25, September Chicago wheat up 0.5 cent, September Minneapolis down 10.25 for the week. Livestock from Friday to Friday. August live cattle down 5 cents. October live cattle down 197. August feeder cattle up 363. September up 145. August lean hogs down 335. October lean hogs down 262. This morning, September corn 440.5, up 1.5. December 463.25, up 1.25. September beans 11.65.25, up 6.25. November also up 6.25 at 11.82.5. September Chicago wheat up 8.25. September Minneapolis up 7.25. We'll be back with more in a moment.
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4: Joining us, Al Kleiss, the Al Kleiss Report. Al, this morning, a little higher for corn, higher for beans. What are you following today?
14: A couple things. We see the war intensifying over between the U.S. and Iran, so energy prices are higher. Also, and a lot of the key grain exporting facilities in Ukraine at the port of Odessa, so that's really got the wheat market jumping higher. And there are some hints, the European weather model, that we're going to get some pretty extreme heat in the 6 to 10-day forecast. So several factors coming into play.
4: We have a USDA condition report coming out this afternoon. See any? Do you think there'll be changes in that report?
14: It's been moving lower in last week's report. I think steady to lower. It's very regional. It seems like the Western Corn Belt, many areas, including most of the listening area, Minnesota, received some much-needed rain and cooler temperatures, which is helping stabilize the crop. So I think unchanged, up 1%, down 1% in the report this afternoon.
4: What day do we have the other report, that August USDA report? Is that coming up this week, too?
14: That's coming up on Wednesday, Linda, and that's it'll be the what I call the first one where they update the projected yields and acreage based on the Farm Service Agency data they receive. So this is a very important report, not likely to change usage very much, possibly increase corn exports to, you know, just plug in a more realistic number based on the current export pace, but certainly the acreage and projected yields for both corn and soybeans will be some of the important numbers to watch in that report.
4: Do you see that that could be a real big market mover?
14: Yeah, quite often it is. Yeah, we've had some real shocks. A year ago, they came in with much larger corn acreage than we expected, and it just bombed the corn market for a few days till we put a low in late August. And I think there's the potential in the report on Wednesday to see a slight increase in both corn and soybean acreage.
4: Al, what do you see as far as your observations on the crop conditions in the Corn Belt? Where are there some real trouble areas?
14: The Dakotas and Nebraska, they're the ones with the lowest ratings. North Dakota has some of the lowest crop ratings, I think, in the last 30 years, where it's just been really hot and dry. They've just been missing the rains. South Dakota improved some last week, but that's a real problem area. And much of Nebraska has been extremely dry, and those temperatures have been up in the mid-90s for weeks on end. So it's just really tough on the crop.
4: And as far as exports, how are we doing with beans and corn?
14: Corn has been excellent. We sold a lot of corn again last week to Mexico. Soybeans have been picking up. China now, I think they're up to about 6 million metric tons of the 25 million metric tons that they had committed to buying. So the exports have been strong. Processing margins for both ethanol plants and soybean processors are also very strong.
4: What will you be watching in the livestock markets this week?
14: Just seeing where the cash cattle market, finally, we seem like we hit a bottom there. We had a nice bounce in the cash cattle market that helped stabilize and bring the futures back. Pork, we just have very large supplies continuing to weigh on the market. So hopefully, if we start to see a cutback in weights on hogs, that would be very beneficial. But otherwise, with the heavier weight hogs and the kill numbers where they're at, we just have a lot of pork to slug through.
4: And it does look like it's going to be an interesting week for the outside markets as well.
14: Yeah, I'm really surprised. I thought with Iran making a whole series of demands before the Strait of Hormuz would open, I thought crude oil would be soaring higher, and it's up, you know, 80 cents a barrel. Not very much, but I think everybody's seemed like there's a lot of talk going on, but not much concrete action.
4: Al, thank you so much.
14: Have a good day.
4: You too. Al Kleiss, the Al Kleiss Report. More in a moment.
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5: Darren Hefty, Hefty Seed and Ag PhD, says early August rains are very beneficial for the soybean crop.
16: I remember when I was a kid, my dad would talk about rains that we would get this time of year, and he'd call them, that's $1 million rain. And I didn't really know what he meant, and I thought, okay, dad just exaggerates sometimes. But then I started farming, and I realized, wow, if we can catch some rain during the reproductive stages of crops like corn and soybeans, for example, wow, it makes a huge difference. And for the soybeans right now, they are putting on pods and still flowering. And so we've still got more blooms out there that could potentially turn into pods. Any rain that we get this time of year can be really beneficial for the soybeans. On the corn side, you know, some of the crops and some of the sandier spots and hilltops and guys that had really missed the rain, some of it's already too far gone. But the corn that is out there that's still alive and still doing okay, what a big rain that's going to be. And then for the hay guys that are trying to make something out of this last cutting, what a big deal is a rain this time of year. So, yeah, we're super, super thankful for any of the areas that caught some rain this time of year.
5: Hefty recommends farmers continue to scout for aphids and other insects.
16: We always just recommend continue scouting all the way through the season, because there's still potential that bugs can come around and harm your yield. And as we get into these reproductive stages, all the plants are working so hard to try to make seed that any of these insects that are at relatively significant levels can be a real problem. And aphids are certainly one of them in soybeans that we're watching this time of year. And the big thing with aphids is they can blow up so quickly. If you've got a few aphids out there, most farmers that I'm talking to now say, well, you know, if I scout really hard, I've got a few aphids. Well, they're born pregnant. And if you get the wrong kind of weather, which is basically ideal weather, 75 to 85 degrees, you could have aphids doubling in population in just a few days. So you go from, oh, I don't have too many aphids, to, wow, where did all these guys come from? And that's something that you just can't let go. So we're encouraging everyone, make sure you're scouting at least once a week in each field for insects. And I know sometimes that seems daunting, especially if you've got farms over a broad area or quite a few fields or something like that. But just keep scouting.
5: Darren Hefty, Hefty Seed and Ag PhD. We'll have more farm news in a moment.
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4: Jeff Mead from Winkert Land Services told us last week that top quality farmland is selling from $12,000 to $14,000 in southern Minnesota and portions of central Minnesota. That's $12,000 to $14,000 an acre. And he also told us about 20 to 30% of the buyers are investors, and 70 to 80% of the buyers our farmers?
18: Talking about the mix, it's probably in that 70-80% range is still farmers. That's what we're seeing, at least in the sales that we're doing. But again, those farmers are becoming more and more the diversified income farmers that are really, you know, driving the market. And then 30% is made up of these, what we would call an investor, somebody that's owning farmland, again, for an investment, you know, something that they're transitioning out of another asset into. And they probably make up about 20 to 30% of the market.
4: And Mead says the volume of sales is up for this time of the year.
18: I would say generally this time of year, it's maybe a little quieter and there's more people that, you know, are wanting to wait until after harvest or into the springtime to sell. And so I would say volume is up. I know looking back to last year, we just had a few sales throughout the summer. We had a few in August. We now have four, I believe, right now. And I know we've got more that are going to be scheduled likely into September. So I would say we are very busy. And that, you know, that activity is just spread across the majority of southern Minnesota. It's spread out there, so it's not hitting any one area too hard. Although I will say Faribault County has been moving a lot of land in the last 12 months. There's been a lot moving in that area.
4: And Mead says we will likely see more farmland come up for sale due to an aging farm population.
18: And over the last few years, is, you know, between now and the next 5 to 8 years, what we're hearing is there's going to be a large volume of land selling. And that's just an aging population. There's assets and land that are changing hands from one generation to the next. And I think that's going to continue to, you know, move land to the market over time across all of Minnesota and the upper Midwest.
4: Jeff Mead with Wingert Land Services. Back with more in a moment.
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5: There are areas of Minnesota that are very dry, but there are many areas with good-looking crops. The University of Minnesota grain marketing specialist Ed Ussett gives us his thoughts on the corn and soybean markets this summer.
20: We set our price lows in each of the last 2 years in August, mid to late August in 2024 and last year in corn and in soybeans. I believe both of them hit their lows in August. I don't believe we're going to the levels we went to in the last 2 years. For example, the December contract in each of the last 2 years fell below $4 a bushel. Well, here we are at $4.60 today. I don't think we're going to do that. I know I talk about a big Minnesota crop, but the nationwide view is a little different. I could see us revisiting June lows. December corn got as low as about $4.25. In June. Could we see that again? Unfortunately, probably so. November futures, here we are somewhere around 1170 in the November contract. We got below $10 each of the last years. That's not going to happen this year. But we could revisit June lows, you know, 35 cents lower. Linda, I think people, they've had three chances. March gave us a nice shot. May gave us an even better shot. July, for a brief period of time, gave us one more shot to take care of old crop and new crop issues. We're probably going to, assuming decent weather, probably going to have a hard time rallying, although there's a lot out there. Strait of Hormuz and Ukraine-Russia war has got
4: and us at University of Minnesota Grain Marketing Specialists. September and December corn both up 1 1/4. November soybeans up 5 cents. September up 4 3/4. Corey has your weather coming up in a moment.
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5: Rain once again was scattered over the weekend, with parts of south central Minnesota picking up another 1 to 2 inches in many cases early yesterday morning, while areas further to the west that are really needing it essentially missed out here once again. But overall, outside of a few chances for showers and a possible thunderstorm, we're looking at a fairly quiet week here as high pressure tries to keep control over Minnesota on the tails of a slow moving frontal system that is finally beginning to drop further to the south. And after not really moving for many parts of the weekend, leading to some of those isolated pockets of heavy rain and even some reports of large hail in northern Iowa earlier on Sunday. Now, it is worth mentioning that any thunderstorms that are able to form over southwest Minnesota later tonight near that western edge of the existing front will have a chance to become strong to severe, with damaging winds being the primary threat. However, better chances of stronger storms will stay off to the southeast over the southern Great Lakes region here. Now, there is a bit of a wide range of temperatures here this morning, as the southern half of the state sits in the middle and upper 60s for the most part, while further to the north, where there's no cloud cover and fog, we find temperatures more in the 50s. And no matter where you sit right now, daytime highs are going to end up being fairly similar across Minnesota by later today, as we reach for the lower to middle 80s in most areas as we get back to some sunshine to start the new week. But shower chances and an isolated thunderstorm will return to southern Minnesota by late tonight before clearing out to early tomorrow morning, only to try and form again during the overnight hours of Tuesday. And that should be a little bit more widespread for that particular round. Daytime hours of Tuesday are looking quiet, with highs in the lower 80s once more before we fall back into the 60s overnight, and then get more into some upper 70s to lower 80s for highs by the middle of the week. And we could see a couple hit and miss chances for showers and thunderstorms again going into the end of the week.
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3: Oh, and thank you, Linders. It's heard Monday through Friday at 10 minutes after 6 right here on KXRA. Patty Wicken, nice to be back. And hope you all had a great week with the boys here on KXRA. Our time right now, 6:35. And we'll be back in just a moment with Mark and his news.
22: You're pregnant. Congratulations.
23: Thank you.
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22: 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It's better here.
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0: And joining us now with the latest local and regional news, here's Mark Anthony. Good morning.
1: Yes, good morning to you, Patty. Good morning, everyone. Welcome back. 6:36 coming up in this newscast. Primary election day is set for tomorrow. And we could have some haze this week, but this time not from the Minnesota and Canadian wildfires, but this time from the Pacific Northwest. And the resorters wrapped up over the weekend. We'll have more on those stories. But first, a team from Belgrade reportedly suffered serious injuries late last week when his vehicle collided with a semi-tractor and trailer. That crash reportedly took place in Burbank Township near Belgrade. Officials say Cole Ashburn,

0: along I-94 when the two collided. The Kia then reportedly left the roadway and rolled the 40-year-old male driver, the Kia, along with his 11-year-old female and a 7-year-old male passenger were all injured and taken to Centracare Hospital in Sauk Center. The 57-year-old female driver of the Chevy, along with her 82-year-old female passenger, were also injured and taken to the hospital in Sauk Center. That crash does remain under investigation. At a crash in northwestern Minnesota is injured a woman from Starbuck. According to the State Patrol, that crash took place yesterday evening near War Road. A Ford Edge was reportedly traveling westbound on Highway 11 when the vehicle left the roadway, resulting in a collision with the north ditch. The driver of the Ford, a 39-year-old woman from Starbuck, was injured and taken to the hospital in War Road. A 16-year-old girl and a 7-year-old boy, also from Starbuck, were not injured. Officials say all were wearing their seatbelts at the time of that crash. And the Alexandria City Council will meet this Thursday evening instead of tonight. It is a busy week this week in the city with a primary election tomorrow and the Airport Commission meeting coming up Thursday at 12 noon. Keep it here. We'll have a preview later this week for the Alexandria City Council with Tom Chorley. And again, Minnesota's primary election is tomorrow. MNN's John Anderson is following it at the state capitol.
1: On the eve before Minnesota voters head to the polls for the primary, we'll get an update today on early voting, election security, and what kind of turnout the state is expecting. Secretary of State Steve Simon has called a late morning news conference. The primary includes major races for Minnesota governor, U.S. Senate, all congressional districts, and state House and Senate seats. Tomorrow, generally, the polls will be open from 7 a.m. until 8 p.m. From the Capitol, John Anderson for MNN.
0: All right, thanks, John. Speaking of that, again, with primary election day tomorrow, on the ballot will be to trim down to who is on the general ballot for this November for both parties, including, again, U.S. Senator, U.S. Representative for Congressional District 7, Governor and Lieutenant Governor, Secretary of State, State Auditor, and Attorney General. Also in District 206, School Board Member Position 4 has three people running, including Laura Knutson, Wendy Hoff, and Sarah Moore. To see what's on your ballot, just go to the Secretary of State's website. An approval rating of Governor Tim Walz continues to dwindle. A new KSTP Survey USA poll shows that only 17% of voters in the state approve strongly of the governor's job performance. The main difference from July is that an additional 2% of voters move from being unsure to disapproving. The survey also indicates that President Trump's approval rating fell to a new low of only 18% of respondents who strongly approve of his work in the White House. Meanwhile, while the Minnesota legislature is currently out of session, their approval rating has held steady, but did gain 1 percentage point from last month. And a new documentary is bringing Jacob Wetterling's story to Minnesota audiences. Minneapolis filmmaker Chris Newberry began his project 11 years ago before Danny Heinrich admitted in 2016 to kidnapping and killing Jacob. The two-hour film follows the family's grief, the long search for answers, and the hope that return from the after the truth emerge. Newberry plans to show the film all across the state before making it available to stream, but streaming details have not yet been announced. had the Minnesota Department of Agriculture seeking public input ahead of the 2027 legislative session. MNN's Tasha Radel has more.
2: State ag officials are asking

0: Farmers, agribusinesses, and others connected to the state's food and ag system to help shape its priorities for the next state budget. The agency will host two virtual public input sessions on August 24th and 25th, and an online comment portal will accept suggestions from August 10th through September 18th. The feedback will help the MDA develop budget policy and program recommendations. Tasha Radel, MNN.
1: All right, thanks, Tasha. And a farmer from West Central Minnesota says a recurring equipment failure could have been avoided if repair information had been more accessible. Josh Vanderpool of Chippewa County says he paid for the same costly transmission repair twice before learning a software update was available.
2: After we got done with the second repair on it, our mechanic talked to John Deere, found out there was a software update that needed to be done on it to change how the electronic shifting happened on it. So he got fixed finally.
1: Minnesota recently reached a settlement with John Deere, which will give farmers and repair shops the tools and software needed to repair Deere equipment. Also, the Powerball jackpot is now the eighth largest ever for tonight's drawing. The estimated cash value for the lucky winner is $331.9 million. If they were to choose the lump sum option, the over $900 million jackpot is now in the top 10. There was no jackpot winner over the weekend on Saturday, but four people matched five white balls to win $1 million each. The largest Powerball jackpot ever was $2.04 billion hit by a single ticket in California back in November of 2022. Well, the National Weather Service says when the sun does manage to sneak out this week, may have to fight through some haze aloft. Officials say thanks to low pressure over Hudson Bay, our upper flow will continue to pull smoke aloft from the Pacific Northwest. This time, the smoke will not originate from northern Minnesota and Canada, but from the west. Highs will generally be in the lower 80s over the next couple of days, with the low to mid 70s expected for highs later on this week into the weekend. Unfortunately, there is not a lot of rain chances in the forecast here locally over the next couple of days. And the Resorters wrapped up Saturday afternoon at the Alexandria Golf Club. Bowdy Bell became the inaugural winner of the Junior 7-9 division that made its debut at this year's Resorter. Bell earned a 2-1 win over Jack Steidel in Saturday's final match in the division. Alexandria native Lucas Bigger claims top honors in men's championship division, making his 19th overall appearance in the Resorters. Now, to see a full rundown of all the big winners, just go to our website, voiceofalexandria.com. In case you're wondering, the 106 Resorters will be held at the Alexandria Golf Club, the Little Darling Course, and Geneva Golf Club, August 1st through the 7th of 2027. And Minnesota Lynx guard Kayla McBride set an all-time WNBA record by hitting 10 shots from the three-point range yesterday's 103-90 victory over Dallas at the Target Center. She netted a career-high 43 points. McBride says her teammates helped her get the job done yesterday, especially rookie point guard Olivia Miles.
3: Them being so great in their gravity and, you know, allows me to just kind of flourish in what I do. And I feel like we all feel like that. We all pull that string for each other that allows me to have nights like this, you know. So, yeah, of course, like playing with a true PG, like there's nothing like getting the ball and the laces at that velocity and just being like, oh, feels good, you know.
1: Minnesota does have the best record in the WNBA with a record of 22-7. They'll visit Portland this Wednesday. And that's a look at your news. I'm Mark Anthony.
4: Now you see me.
1: No, I don't. Where are you? No,
4: I don't know. I'm on the East End.
1: Yeah.
4: But I'm an East Sider, so it works well for me.
1: It does,
4: yeah,
1: doesn't it?
4: Yeah.
1: Welcome back. You had fun?
4: Thank you.
1: Or a lot of work?
4: No, I didn't have a lot of work.
1: Okay.
4: My kiddos did.
1: Okay.
4: My five girls and all their crews. Yeah.
1: Hmm.
4: Yeah.
1: A lot of good shows, concerts?
4: Yes.
1: Entertainers?
4: Yeah.
1: All the above?
4: It was not a good crowd.
1: Oh, really?
4: No.
1: Interesting.
4: It was way down.
1: Wow.
4: Yeah.
1: That's interesting.
4: Yep. Everybody was complaining at...
1: allergies?
4: At no. Yeah. Yes. Did you get my memo?
1: I did.
4: Okay. Do you have anything?
1: I don't.
4: I said Mark doesn't take any medicine. So I asked JP, and he said he didn't have anything. And so next I have to start going through desk drawers. No, I'm kidding.
1: I do have some Zicam, but that's for colds.
4: Oh.
1: And ahead of the curve. That usually, if I ever feel something coming on, I take that. And it nips it in the bud, but.
4: Well, but that's the only thing. A lot of dirt.
1: Oh, yeah, true.
4: When you blow your nose, it's just.
1: Yeah, we can picture it.
4: Yeah. Okay. All right. Anyway. Yeah.
1: Wow.
4: But everybody's good. The family's good, as far as I know. Everybody got home okay, except my daughters and my son-in-law Francisco Giovanni Iglesias. They are still there.
1: The first.
4: The second.
1: That whole name.
4: Yeah.
1: He's the second. Exactly the same name, huh?
4: Well, actually, his dad's last name was Perez.
1: Oh, okay.
4: Which is like Smith in America.
1: True.
4: So
1: true.
4: Yeah.
1: Hmm.
4: But anyway, yeah. But he's a trooper.
1: So he helped out too. Wow.
4: So hard. Hmm. Worked so hard. They all did. Jody Wiebeck is the hardest working boy. Well, he's a 55-year-old man, but he'll always be a boy to me. But he's the hardest working individual that I even know. He's helped me so much. Rebuilt my lemonade trailer and worked so hard up north.
1: And is he one of the most normal too in your family?
4: Mm-hmm, mm-hmm.
1: Okay.
4: Absolutely disgustingly normal. Yeah. Mm. So he came back last night because he's anxious to get back to his job, and he's anxious to never do this again.
1: Oh, is that right?
4: I think he's already made that statement.
1: One and done.
4: But we'll see.
1: This was his first time?
4: Oh, he's helped me for 25 years. Yeah,
1: okay.
4: But I mean, not like this. No, I mean, he's a wee fester. He's gone. Okay. He goes to the concerts and sometimes dresses up like Pirates of the Caribbean. And yeah, he's just amazing. But he... That's always been his party of the year, is going to WeFest, and so I appreciate everything he did for me this year.
1: Does he like country music?
4: Yeah.
1: Does he?
4: Oh, yeah. He's a really good singer, too. But he's really shy, so.
1: Okay.
4: Yeah. But he came back last night, and so, yeah.
1: Well, good deal.
4: Yeah. Yep. He and the Code Man.
1: Okay.
4: They came back last night.
1: Oh, so Cody helped out too.
4: Oh, yeah.
1: After his incident, he's doing well?
4: Yeah, we keep him away from any heat.
1: Okay.
4: He helps, you know, put the pop in the coolers and stuff like that, but I don't want him around any, because that's got to hurt.
1: Yeah.
4: You know, even this, it's been since April, but even to be near heat
1: it's
4: got to hurt.
1: So he puts the pop in the cooler, not the lime in the coconut.
4: And drink it all
1: yes.
4: up. Yeah, no, he's a good one.
1: Okay.
4: Yeah, they all are. And his buddies came and helped me. So,
1: wow.
4: Yeah, I just, you know, a great crew.
1: Sounds like it. And you were able to kick back and fan me more, please. More grapes. I'm royalty.
4: Oh, yeah.
1: Well, we're coming up on 6:53, I suppose.
4: Oh, yeah. Okay. All right. I'll talk to you later.
1: Thank you.
4: We'll take a break. I don't have a clock in here. So, okay. We'll take a break And we'll be back with our funeral announcements and community announcements next.
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4: Well, at the Alexandria Senior Center today is just a full day, I tell you. Yeah, at 9 o'clock billiards, 9:05 encore on open line this morning. That's awesome. 10 o'clock beginning bridge, 10 o'clock 5 crowns. 10:30 marketing meeting, 12:30 Samba A, 12:30 to 4 o'clock men's bridge, 1 to 3 bingo, 3:30 to 4:30 tops, 5 to 6:30 Katie swing band practices at the senior center, and you're invited to come down and watch. I'm gonna do it. I always say I am, and then once I get home, it's so hard for me to come back. But I'm gonna do it because I love them. Okay, and we have this week. 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Veterans are invited to gather at the VFW in Alexandria every Friday morning from 9 to 11 for coffee and donuts. 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
4: Well, what happened there? I don't know. In our funeral announcements this morning, Patricia Pat Fearing, age 91 of Alexandria, died Thursday, August 6th. Visitation will be held Sunday, August 23rd, 4 to 7 p.m. at the Anderson Funeral Home. A visitation continues on Monday, August 24th, noon to 1, at the United Methodist Church with a funeral service at 1. Arrangements are with the Anderson Funeral Home for Patricia Pat Fearing, age 91, of Alexandria. Faye Foose, age 76, of Alexandria, died Friday, July 31st. A memorial service will be held Monday, August 10th at 11 a.m. at the Anderson Funeral Home Chapel. A visitation will take place 1 hour prior to the service on Monday. Arrangements are with the Anderson Funeral Home and Crematory in Alexandria for Faye Foose, age 76, of Alexandria. 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
18: Popular with Americans of all political stripes, with the Senate dragging its feet on the bill nonetheless.
19: The Senate leaving for vacation and not moving President Trump's Save America Act forward before the five-week recess. The bill would require ID to vote, which many Democrats oppose. President Trump having some fun on his Truth Social page, noting the irony of this video posted by former Vice President Kamala Harris, who says this.
20: This president is trying to push this Save Act, which basically would require that for people to register to vote, you're going to have proof of who you are.
19: Laura Winters reporting.
18: With the midterm elections fast approaching, the Republican National Committee is preparing to host an unusual midterm convention scheduled for next month in Dallas.
21: It will focus on portraying Democrats as captive to socialist and progressive extremists. GOP operatives have compiled extensive footage of figures like Hassan Piker, James Tallarico, and Michigan Senate nominee Abdul El-Sayed to depict Democrats as out of the mainstream, with speakers including Vice President J.D. Vance, HHS Secretary RFK Jr., and President Trump delivering primetime attacks. Ken Lorman reporting.
18: Progressive candidates for governor in Wisconsin and U.S. Senate in Minnesota making their final appeals ahead of tomorrow's primaries. Democratic incumbents in Connecticut also trying to fend off challengers from the left. Iran continues insisting on restrictions on shipping through the Strait of Hormuz as it negotiates the future of the strait with Gulf neighbor Oman. The U.S. insists the strait is an international waterway and should be open to all. The Dow futures are down 59 points, while the Nasdaq futures 31 points higher, and the S&P futures are up 3. More on these stories, townhall.com.
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18: Tropical storm Dolphin has dumped heavy rain on eastern China, unleashing severe flooding.
0: Dolphin made landfill Sunday evening in Zhejiang province with winds of around 93 miles per hour after bringing heavy rain to northern Taiwan over the weekend. State broadcaster CCTV reports that authorities in Zhejiang province are searching for people trapped in flooded homes and are clearing broken branches from streets, while the authorities warn of risks of severe flooding and landslides in some areas. Before the typhoon hit, more than 300,000 people were preemptively relocated, and Shanghai's two airports cancelled more than 1,300 flights. I'm Charles Villadesma.
18: The weather watchers at Europe's climate agency say this summer's Western Europe heat wave has shattered four-year-old high temperature records for June and July, and the heat is still on. The UK and France are bracing for the fifth heat wave of the season, adding to an intense stretch of hot weather, which repeatedly sent temperatures soaring since May. News and analysis, townhall.com. A weekend maritime accident in New York has claimed two lives, and charges are filed.
2: The operator of a speedboat that capsized in New York Harbor late Saturday night, killing a 27-year-old woman and an infant, is facing reckless endangerment charges. Police say 46-year-old Manuel Hernandez was running the 22-foot Bayliner when it flipped over near the Statue of Liberty. 12 people were rescued from the water. The Coast Guard says they were treated for minor injuries. Police divers had to pull out the woman and the five-month-old girl who could not be saved. Julie Walker, New York.
18: Two drivers of Mercedes-AMG cars have filed a class-action lawsuit against the luxury automaker. They say that the AMG logo on their driver's seat gets so hot that it literally brands them and causes burns. The plaintiffs want Mercedes to compensate them for medical and other expenses. More on these stories, townhall.com.

0: Boo-doo.
1: Boo-doo. We wish.
0: You're only 16. You wish, right?
1: Oh. Yeah.
0: That'd be the fun part, wouldn't it? Just sit there and go boo-doo, boo-doo.
1: Yeah.
0: In the background.
1: And do the little arm swings.
0: Oh, yeah.
1: And a little step forward and back.
0: Yeah.
1: Yeah. So how you doing?
0: How you doing?
1: I'm doing great.
0: Yeah, I'm doing well, too.
1: Glad to be here. Yeah.
0: Yeah, it's good having you back.
1: Here. And I, especially when I'm on the east side, a little small, nice little intimate. When are we going to be done, do you know, with the remodel?
0: Hoping maybe late this week, but early next week for sure. So two weeks we got to get through.
1: Oh, I only have to get through 1 week because I'm gone again next week. Yeah.
0: So 1 week last week, and then I did hear some reports, even though I'm in the newsroom kind of away from things in that studio and the one that's being remodeled, I heard from Jack and Dave Hartman that potentially later this week, but we'll see.
1: Well, I'm sure it's going to be beautiful.
0: It will.
1: Yeah.
0: Yeah.
1: I see Jackson kind of made his little, kept his little area there.
0: He did.
1: Yeah, that's good.
0: Mm-hmm.
1: Yeah, because otherwise he'd be wandering around with his hands in his pockets going, now
0: where
1: what?
0: Do I go?
1: Now where do I go?
0: Yeah.
1: Yeah.
0: And a few have held kind of taken a spot here at times because they don't really know where to go. So, and I tell them, take a seat here.
1: we're homeless people.
0: Yeah. Yeah.
1: Is looking for a place to lay down.
0: Yeah.
1: Yeah.
0: I mean, I don't want him to be in a van down by the river.
1: No.
0: Of
1: course not.
0: So I tell him, come on in.
1: Yeah.
0: The water's nice. Come in the newsroom.
1: Yeah. Yes.
0: So we had, speaking of that, we had our church service. The water is nice. We had our church service yesterday at Brophy Park. Lake Brophy County Park, and
1: okay,
0: we do that every year.
1: Under the beautiful.
0: In the shelter?
1: The shelter, yeah.
0: That's where Tracy and I and a lot of other people, we serve food. So Tracy was in charge of buns, and I was in charge of the burgers. And then we had people in charge of pickles and cookies and chips and water and ice cream, so... but the service itself, everyone was out in the sun enjoying the beautiful day. And then we baptized people down in Lake Brophy. So that was great.
1: Yeah. I remember one time we were doing something at the Elks, and I asked my brother, I said, come on and help dish up. Mm. And he's like, oh, for heaven's sake. So he did. He came out and he was dishing up, and this lady was taking a little, talking to her friend, and he looked at her and said, he had a spoonful of food, and he said, eat it or wear it.
0: Okay.
1: You know, keep the line moving. Mm. And I said, it's okay. We're fine without you. So he got a kick out of that.
0: Tracy and I rode bike. I think we were the only ones that rode bike.
1: Yeah.
0: I mean, there were other people, but I mean, who actually...
1: Well, you're used to that. You ride bike out there for the concerts. So.
0: Yep.
1: Yeah.
0: And other times we love getting on the trail. We'll ride out to Garfield or, Brandon or Evansville over the years. So it's such a beautiful trail.
1: Yes, it is. Absolutely. Well, I am looking because I know I left announcements in here for the concerts on the courthouse lawn. So this Thursday, the 13th, it's going to be Sax Appeal.
0: Yeah.
1: Awesome.
0: Chuck and Company.
1: Yes. Yes.
0: Only two more concerts.
1: Yes. Yeah.
0: Isn't that wild?
1: Yeah, I know. It's gone fast. Seems like just yesterday I was putting all those announcements together, and then. And again, we want to thank Red Willow Arts Coalition for working so hard to bring us those concerts every week through the summer. and also to the financial support of Anderson Funeral Home, Eldon's Fresh Foods, and Bethany on the Lake. And our nightly sponsors, who this week are Bell Bank and Vance Thompson Vision. So thank you all very, very much.
0: Very, very much?
1: Very, very much. Yep. So have you watched the documentary on Bernie Madoff?
0: No, I haven't.
1: Oh, holy buckets.
0: Crazy?
1: Oh, I just was fascinated by it.
0: Hmm.
1: And then I watched another one as well. But I don't think that was on Rich People. I think that was probably on True Crime.
0: Oh, which you love.
1: I love. Yeah.
0: You love all stories, but particularly really true crimes.
1: Yeah. It was one of those that made me go, oh, you're kidding me. Yeah, that doesn't happen very often. I'm hard to shock at this point in my life. I've seen a lot of true crime. So, yeah.
0: How did you get so interested in that? Was it even as a child?
1: You know something? And I thought I was like the only one. Until this guy came, and he was an author. You know him. I think did we have him on the air? Anyway, he's retired now, but he was the guy that they called when it was like Silence of the Lambs.
0: Okay.
1: And the criminal was bolted to the ground with chains because they were so violent and awful. Yeah. He was the guy that was put in these rooms with these guys to get stuff out of him. He had this ability.
0: Okay.
1: And
0: yeah,
1: he would also
0: right.
1: give lie detector tests.
0: Mm.
1: So he was going to give 2 lie detector tests down at Cherry Street Books and talk about the books he's written. And
0: I do remember that.
1: Yeah, and they're Minnesota crimes. And how could I not have known about them?
0: Mm.
1: So anyway, when I walked in the door, the place was packed.
0: Yeah.
1: You know what with? Women. And I sat by this woman who was younger than me, and I said, did you know about all these? And she goes, I just can't understand it. You know, she said, I've just followed everything so closely for so many years. I don't understand how I've never heard of these. But, you know, you don't even think, even St. Cloud, there's stuff happening down there all the time that we don't hear about.
0: Sure.
1: Bemidji, you know, up on the res, all around the state that we don't hear about. So that's what he does. He writes. I bought a couple of his books that night. He was just a really interesting guy. But I went, you know, I thought I was the only one in town that really was so into this. Well, because I'm trying to solve them. This was what I'm doing.
0: The private detective.
1: And she said, oh, me too. Well, then there are also these people who do that, who sit at home with computers and stuff. When they hear of like the Idaho murders, that kind of thing, they get right online and they dig and they dig and they dig, and then they call the police department there and say, listen, this is what I think. I mean, like, I don't think any of us girls here now like do that, but I mean, it's just fascinating.
0: It is, yeah.
1: So
0: was that the one? Didn't he even put a lie detector test on you?
1: No, not on me.
0: Okay.
1: He did a couple that night, but...
0: Yeah, I was thinking maybe it might have been you.
1: It wasn't me.
0: Okay. So I've had, when I was going to join, well, I didn't have to have it done when I joined the Naval Reserves, but in Cedar Rapids, I decided I was going to get on a radio and TV. I thought, you know, after 9/11, I want to do something bigger than me. And I looked into joining the FBI. I looked into joining the Cedar Rapids Police Department. I was in Cedar Rapids, and they were looking for law enforcement officers, and they have their own academy. And so, I mean, I went through everything. They did background checks and lie detectors, interviews, physical tests, but they wanted me to sign on for a minimum of 5 years because they said it.
1: Who?
0: The Cedar Rapids Police Department.
1: Oh, yeah. They don't want you coming, you know, Well, yeah, I don't like it. I'm going to quit now.
0: Yeah. Then that was the point. They said it takes a quarter of $1 million at that time to train everyone in.
1: Oh, sure.
0: And they didn't want, like a year or two, and then you move on to another agency. But Tracy's mom and dad had passed away while we were down in Iowa, and my folks were getting older, and so I didn't really want to be down there for 5 years. And then I got my old job at KSAX-TV again, and so we moved back home. But anyway, I had been through that and those lie detector tests.
1: So one thing I want to remind everybody that I did not have, because I haven't been in the community calendar book all week. So anyway, tonight, August 10th, is Fall Afresh.
0: Yes.
1: Music in the Park, food and fellowship at City Park. Food starts at 5:30 to 6:30. Music from 6 to 7. And a free will offering is gratefully accepted. That's tonight. I wanted to be sure and get that because it wasn't in my community calendar earlier.
0: Yeah, thanks for doing that.
1: Yeah.
0: There was one that had the whole season. I don't know where that went.
1: Yeah, it's here.
0: Okay.
1: Yeah, the other two are crossed off. They were June 8th and July 13th and now August 10th.
0: I thought maybe while you were gone it was purged, but it got, I suppose, pushed to the back maybe a little bit.
1: Not. No, I'm kidding.
0: Jarvie on talking about that last week.
1: You can't throw my stuff away.
0: So the one that they had, was that in July or was that in June?
1: There was one in June and July.
0: Okay.
1: Yeah.
0: But the one in July, they had.
1: June 8th and July 13th.
0: Okay. Thanks for that. July 8th. And Bill said that was a record.
1: Oh, good.
0: The most they had ever had. Tracy and I were out there and a lot of other folks. It was a great time, so please come on out. I told Tracy we'll have burgers again tonight. We had burgers yesterday at Lake Brophy Park. And
1: if they're too dawdling in the line, you can say eat it or wear it.
0: There you go. But Tracy's like, hey, I don't have to cook again. That's great.
1: Right. Yeah. Yep, you have to eat anyway.
0: Yeah.
1: Might as well go out there and have some camaraderie.
0: Yeah. Oh, it's fun and drop some money in. Again, Bill and the other people put it on for free, but it takes a lot of money to have the burgers and chips and other goodies, little desserts. So please come on out and put a 5 or 10 in the bucket. That will help a lot.
1: Yes. Yes, it will. So anyway, I get so distracted when everything's like moved around. But anyway, one thing you were talking about, we took civil service tests when I was in tech school at Alexandria Technical and Community College. We took these civil service tests. And the one that contacted me was the FBI.
0: Ooh.
1: See? And yeah, and so the FBI must have had ESP. But anyway, they contacted me, and there was like times for interviews and stuff like that were set up, and I did not do it. I would have had to like move away from my mom and dad.
0: You could have had a whole different career. And I wonder back then, so we're talking 1967?
1: Yeah. I graduated from tech school in 68.
0: Okay. So it was ahead of that, or was it in high school, or was it while you're at the tech school?
1: No, I said it was that when I was at the tech school.
0: Mm-hmm. Okay. Yeah. I just wanted to be sure. Yeah.
1: They don't want high school kids. They want those smarty pantses that come out of that Alexandria Technical College.
0: But, I mean, a lot of people take the ASVAB in high school like I did to join the military, so I didn't know if it was, but okay.
1: Yeah.
0: So it was coming out of the tech school, and
1: that's where we took the civil service test.
0: Okay.
1: Mm-hmm.
0: Yeah, interesting.
1: Yeah, it was.
0: I mean, but my point was, really, I wonder what percentage of women at that time So 67, 68 were a part of the FBI. How many females was it? 10%?
1: I think
0: 5%? Was it higher? I have no idea. Things have changed now, certainly.
1: Oh, yeah, absolutely. I probably would have been a secretary for the FBI because that's what I went to school for. So,
0: yeah, true.
1: Who knows?
0: Yeah.
1: I mean, I doubt I would have been
0: in law enforcement
1: until they found out I could profile. Mm. No, I'm kidding.
0: Well, I think I've told you this. So, again, I interviewed with the FBI in the same building. I was working both radio for Sinclair Broadcasting, but then I was working for Cumulus Radio. So I was doing both at the same time, like I've done a lot in my career, radio and TV, overlapping. But so in the same building where Cumulus Radio was the FBI. And so I went in there and talked to them and interviewed with them. And they wanted me because I had my MBA, and they asked me, have you had any accounting? I said, yes, part of my MBA program. And they said, well, we need people to follow the money trail, money laundering, drugs, money laundering in that area and other areas. And so I would have sat at a computer all day and just checked bank accounts. And I thought, how boring would that be? What would you think of doing that?
1: No, I wouldn't do that.
0: Most people, you know, you join the FBI, you want to be out in the field.
1: You know, me and those numbers. Yeah, that's not going to work. Well, anyway, Diane Rounds, who runs my corndog building at WeFest, is an accountant.
0: Okay.
1: Alec Tech graduate accountant. She works for Ellingson Plumbing and Heating, except when they allow her to come and work for me. But anyway, she, such a smarty pants. When she and Terry and Ricky were going up to do the checkout yesterday, she slipped Terry this little piece of paper. And she said, when they give you that total sheet, you make sure that that their total for my building is close to what's on this paper. Terry thought, what? Because we're so busy. I mean, you just can't imagine that anybody could possibly think in their head what you might be doing in an hour.
0: Mm.
1: You know what I mean?
0: Yeah.
1: Yeah, she was $150 off. That's all she was.
0: Wow.
1: For what her building had done in 3 days.
0: Mm.
1: Now that's a smarty pants right there. So, yeah.
0: It's wild.
1: I know. Terry was like, who is this person? Well, no, they've known her for years, but I mean,
0: okay.
1: Yeah. That's a smarty pants.
0: It is.
1: Yeah.
0: Already 7:25 just about here.
1: I don't have a clock, so you have to remind me.
0: I know there's one on the computer there.
1: I know, but I'm used to looking at the wall clock. That's what I run my life with, is the wall clock. But we'll take a break, and then we'll be back with that guy over there, also a smarty pants, with the news next.
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0: Yes, thank you, Patty. 7:28 coming up in this newscast. Primary election day is tomorrow, and we'll tell you what's on the ballot here locally. And there could be some haze and smoke this week in the state, but this time it won't be originating from Canada and northern Minnesota, but from the Pacific Northwest. And the resorters wrapped up over the weekend. We'll tell you some of the winners this year. We'll have more on those stories. But first, five people have been injured and taken to the hospital in Sauk Center following a crash along I-94 yesterday. The State Patrol says that crash took place near Melrose. Two vehicles were traveling westbound along I-94 when they collided. A Kia then reportedly left the roadway and rolled. The 40-year-old male driver of the Kia, along with his 11-year-old female and a 7-year-old male passenger, were all injured and taken to Centracare, a hospital in Sauk Center. The 57-year-old female driver, the Chevy, along with her 82-year-old female passenger, were also injured and taken to the hospital in Sauk Center. That crash does remain under investigation. And a teen from Belgrade reportedly suffered serious injuries late last week when his vehicle collided with a semi-tractor and trailer. That crash took place in Burbank Township near Belgrade. Officials say Cole Ashburn, 41, of Wilmer, was driving a Kentworth semi-tractor and trailer westbound and slowed to make a right turn into a driveway. The 17-year-old teen was driving an Oldsmobile westbound and collided with the semi-tractor while it was turning. The teen was taken to the hospital with serious injuries. That crash does remain under investigation. At a crash in Roseau County has injured a woman from Starbuck. According to the State Patrol, that crash took place last evening near War Road. A Ford Edge was reportedly traveling westbound along Highway 11 when the vehicle left the roadway, resulting in a collision with the North Ditch. The driver of the Ford, a 39-year-old woman from Starbuck, was injured and taken to the hospital in War Road, and a 16-year-old girl and a 7-year-old boy, both from Starbuck, were not injured. Officials say all were wearing their seatbelts at the time of that crash. And the Alexandria City Council will meet this Thursday evening instead of tonight. It is a busy week this week in the city with a primary election tomorrow and the Airport Commission meeting this Thursday at 12 noon. Keep it here as we'll have a preview later on this week for the Alexandria City Council with Tom Chorley. And again, Minnesota's primary election is tomorrow. MNN's John Anderson is following it all from the state capitol.
8: On the eve before Minnesota voters head to the polls for the primary, we'll get an update today on early voting, election security, and what kind of turnout the state is expecting. Secretary of State Steve Simon has called a late morning news conference. The primary includes major races for Minnesota governor, U.S. Senate, all congressional districts, and state House and Senate seats. Tomorrow, generally, the polls will be open from 7 a.m. until 8 p.m. From the Capitol, John Anderson for MNN.
0: All right, thanks, John. And again, speaking of primary election day, again, it is tomorrow here in the state. Again, on that ballot will be to trim down who is on the general election ballot for November 3rd for both parties, including, again, U.S. Senator, U.S. Representative here in District 7, Governor and Lieutenant Governor, Secretary of State, State Auditor, along with the Attorney General. In District 206, School Board position number 4 has 3 people running, including Laura Knudsen, Wendy Hoff, and Sarah Moore. This is a nonpartisan position. To see what is on your ballot, just go to the Secretary of State's website. And the Minnesota Department of Agriculture is seeking public input ahead of the 2027 legislative session. MNN's Tasha Radel has more.
9: State ag officials are asking farmers, agribusinesses, and others connected to the state's food and ag system to help shape its priorities for the next state budget. The agency will host 2 virtual public input sessions on August 24th and 25th, and an online comment portal will accept suggestions from August 10th through September 18th. The feedback will help the MDA develop budget policy and program recommendations. Tasha Radel, MNN.
0: All right, thanks, Tasha. And approval ratings of Minnesota Governor Tim Walz continue to dwindle. A new KSTP survey USA poll shows that only 17% of voters here in the state approve strongly of the governor's job performance. The main difference from July is that an additional 2% of voters move from being unsure to disapproving. The survey also indicates that President Trump's approval rating fell to a new low of only 18% of respondents who strongly approve of his work in the White House. Meanwhile, while the Minnesota legislature is currently out of session, their approval rating has held steady, but did gain 1 percentage point from last month. And a Chippewa County farmer says a recurring equipment failure could have been avoided if repair information had been more accessible. Josh Vanderpool says he paid for the same costly transmission repair not once but twice before learning a software update was available.
10: After I got done with the second repair on it, our mechanic talked to John Deere, found out there was a software update that needed to be done on it to change how the electronic shifting happened on it. So he got fixed finally.
0: Minnesota recently reached a settlement with John Deere, which will give farmers and repair shops the tools and software needed to repair John Deere equipment. And the National Weather Service says when the sun does manage to sneak out this week, it may have to fight through some smoke and haze aloft. Officials say thanks to low pressure over Hudson Bay, our upper flow will continue pulling smoke aloft from the Pacific Northwest. This time, the smoke will come not from northern Minnesota and Canadian wildfires, but rather out west. Highs will generally be in the lower 80s over the next couple of days, with low to mid 70s expected for highs later this week and into the weekend. Unfortunately, there is not a lot of rain chances in the forecast here locally over the next 2 days. And the Resorters wrapped up over the weekend on Saturday at the Alexandria Golf Club. Bowdy Bell became the inaugural winner of the Junior 7-9 division that made its debut at this year's Resorters. Bell earned a 2-1 win over Jack Steidel. Saturday's final match in the division, Alexandria native Lucas Bigger claims the top honors in the men's championship division, making his 19th overall appearance in the Resorters. You can find out all the big winners by going to our website, voiceofalexandria.com. In case you're wondering, the 106 Resorters will be held at the Alexandria Golf Club, the Little Darling Course, and Geneva Golf Club, August 1st through the 7th of 2027. And that's a look at your news. I'm Mark Anthony.

0: sense. 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Our time is 7:39. And this is KXRA. Sports coming up.
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12: This is MNN Sports. I'm Mike Krim. Lynx guard Caleb McBride set a WNBA single game record by making 10 3-point shots in yesterday's 103-90 win over Dallas at the Target Center. She poured in a career high 43 points in front of her home fans.
13: I'm just very grateful. You know, I'm 34 years old. It's my 13th year in the league. I'm exactly where I want to be. You know, coming back here in the offseason was the best decision I ever made. I'm so grateful for the city of Minneapolis for just loving me the way that they do through everything, the trials and tribulations, good games, bad games. I've gone 0-7, 0-8, you know what I mean? But then, you know, have moments like this, and they're right there, and they're the first ones, like, chanting your name.
12: Minnesota holds the best record in the WNBA at 27-7. They'll visit Portland on Wednesday. The Twins were walked off by the Brewers yesterday in Milwaukee, 4-3 in 10 innings. Minnesota manager Derek Shelton.
14: We had the ability, we had opportunities to capitalize on, and we did not capitalize on them. And that, and again, I mean, I think that combination with Lara was the difference in the game.
12: The Twins left the bases loaded twice late in the contest. Brooks Lee and Cody Clemens each homered for Minnesota. The Orioles come to Target Field tonight. The AAA Saints saw their six-game winning streak end with an 11-3 loss at home yesterday to Louisville. The Vikings hosted an evening practice for training camp last night in Eagan, one of head coach Kevin O'Connell's favorite nights of the year. He told his team that just before the practice.
15: You know, when I make the comment of even you guys that played high level high school football in Texas in front of 20,000 people, you might feel it a little bit tonight, or if you've played in playoff games, or if you've, you know, and I feel a little bit of an eye roll, and then we'll get out there tonight and the energy will

0: ramp up, and there'll be some juice in there. And sure enough, it'll happen.
1: After last night's practice, the Vikings will be off today. They'll resume workouts tomorrow at TCO Performance Center. The first exhibition game's on the way. It comes up this Saturday at the New York Giants with a kickoff time of high noon. 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
9: 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What a cool, cool thing to have. So, the Birthday Club is 762-8167. And we would love to hear from you if you know somebody celebrating a birthday or an anniversary on August 10th.

0: Happy, happy birthday from all of us to you. We wish that we could be there so we could party too.
1: Hey! 762-8167 is the number to call for the birthday club. There's our Kathleen.
2: Yes, she is. And happy Monday to you, Kathleen. How are you?
3: Well, really good.
2: Good day here. Birthday, love it.
3: For my birthday, the kids cooked me down to the Red Lobster in St. Cloud. So Ooh. It was very good.
2: Whoa. What'd you have?
3: Well, some lobster, and, you know.
2: Delicious. I know they do have a shrimp and other and things, too.
1: They do have some lobster.
3: Oh, yeah.
1: But...
2: yes, they do.
3: I would like to wish Brenda Olson a happy birthday today.
1: Okay.
2: All right. Well, thank you. Have a great day.
3: Thanks, you too.
2: All right. Well, you never want to assume, Patty, because there are other choices. I think there are. Don't they even have some steaks there, too, for maybe?
1: I think they have all kinds of food.
2: Yeah.
1: But normally, mm-hmm. when you see something that says, you know, wall or lobster,
2: yeah.
1: you think it's going to be like the main deal, and it's not.
2: Yeah.
1: I mean, there's a couple lobster tails on there, but it wasn't like lobster I've had other places.
2: Okay.
1: Just saying.
2: Yeah.
1: Yeah.
2: I'm not a lobster guy.
1: Oh. This is my favorite.
2: Okay.
1: Yeah. Hmm.
2: Well, very nice.
1: Yeah.
2: 762-8167. 762-8167. So if you want to call in, already coming up on 7:50 or so, we want you to call in now.
1: Yeah, we'd love to hear from you. And I have on my list Joe Unger.
2: Okay.
1: Happy birthday. Scott Gilbertson has a birthday today.
2: Nice.
1: Happy birthday, Scott. Scott Giannone. Sue Brady. Darren Engelbrecht. Maggie Sue Lisford. And happy anniversary to Kirk and Joyce Gunderson. I think I've known them all my life.
2: Wow.
1: And happy anniversary to Ron and Sarah Carlson today as well.
2: All right.
1: Yeah.
2: Well, celebrity-wise, yeah. we have Ian Anderson of Jethro Tull. He's 79 today. And singer Patty Austin, 76 for her today. So a happy birthday. She's a great artist, of course, a great singer. I don't know if she wrote a lot of any of her hits, but certainly, again, a great singer, 76 for her. And Rosanna Arquette, Emmy-nominated actress. She was in Pulp Fiction, Draft Day, Exodus, Fall, The Divide, The Whole Nine Yards. She's 67 today. And author, let's see here, Susan Collins is 64 today.
1: Well, so, you know who was Charlie Weaver?
2: Oh, yeah, sure.
1: And you know what his real name was?
2: No.
1: Cliff Arquette. Those Arquette kids are all his grandchildren.
2: Oh, wow.
1: Rosanna
2: okay.
1: and Rosanna.
2: Yeah.
1: And all the rest of them.
2: Wow.
1: Yeah.
2: Well, there you go. Charlie Weaver.
1: Yes. Yeah.
2: Offspring.
1: Cliff Arquette.
2: Okay.
1: Yeah.
2: Not Cliff Clavin.
1: Say, how about that? Lucas Bigger.
2: Yeah, congrats.
1: Oh my gosh. I lost track of the resorters and I opened it up this morning and there it said Alexandria's own Lucas Bigger.
2: Yeah, that's huge.
1: Wow, men's championship division. I don't think it's his first time even, is it?
2: You'd have to ask D-Mac.
1: I better not say.
2: Yeah.
1: Okay. But he's quite a kid. He's married to a beautiful girl that I've known almost most of her life. And, yeah. Wow.
2: Yeah, that's huge. Congrats.
1: And Dave did an interview with him.
2: Mm-hmm.
1: And it's on voiceofalexandria.com if you'd like to listen to that. So.
2: Yeah, it's his 19th overall appearance, but I don't know if he has won it. Previously.
1: Okay.
2: So I knew he had been in it, but.
1: And then I got to see a picture of Mike Herzog.
2: Okay.
1: I run into him once in a while up in Detroit Lakes because that's where he lives now. Hmm. He grew up here and the son of Don and Nan Herzog. And yeah, he He's just a great guy, too. It was so much fun to see that this morning. Oh, and also, I have to say this, maybe. WeFest has announced a headliner for next year.
2: Okay.
1: Drum roll. No, I'm kidding. But anyway, there we go. Riley Green.
2: Okay.
1: Will be headed to Detroit Lakes next summer for the 2027 WeFest Country Music Festival. He has won multiple ACM, Academy of Country Music Awards, and Country Music Association Awards. And the dates for the 2027 festival have not yet been announced, but it is always the first week in August. That includes a Thursday.
2: Okay.
1: So you can figure that out yourself. Green is going to be in Grand Forks this year, Saturday, August 22nd. So that's 2 weeks from now. So you have a chance to see him there.
2: Wow.
1: Or you can wait for WeFest because he is one of the people that when they say on WeFest Buzz, which is a Facebook page, or the WeFest Facebook page, who would you like to see? That's a name I frequently see on there.
2: Okay.
1: From the young people. So
2: hope
1: you're happy, kiddos.
2: Yeah, should be.
1: Okay. All right, we'll take
2: should
1: a break.
2: Should be great.
1: Yeah, it's going to be great. Okay, let's just zoom right into our trivia. Today is Monday. That means you win a $10 gift certificate from Ron's Warehouse, 1408 3rd Avenue East, where you can get 30 to 70% off regular price retail prices at Ron's Warehouse. Like the trucks say, here comes more good stuff cheap. Okay, 762-8167 is the number.
2: On this date in history, Paul and Linda McCartney were arrested for drug possession in Sweden. What year was that? 762-8167, 762-8167. So Paul and Linda McCartney were arrested for drug possession in Sweden. What year was that? 762-8167.
1: That was hilarious.
2: Was it?
1: Yeah.
2: Okay.
1: I mean, the rest of them, yeah, but not those two.
2: Mm.
1: Yeah.
2: It just didn't seem like they'd be the type?
1: No.
2: Yeah,
1: it didn't.
2: Okay.
1: It was just, wow.
2: Wow.
1: You can't tell a book by its cover.
2: No, that's true. Absolutely. So again, Paul and Linda McCartney were arrested on this date in Sweden for drug possession. What year was that? I'm going to give you three choices. Was it A, 1972, B, 1977, or C, 1982? 762-8167. And Mary is joining us. Got to see you yesterday. And hi there, yeah. Mary.
1: Hi, Mary.
4: Hi. What was it, 1977?
2: So there's 1972, 1977, or 1982?
4: Oh. Let's see. Maybe I need to go to the 1982.
2: Rethink it, Mary. I'll give you a little hint because you got a tough week, a little bit of a tough week. So I'm going to give you a hint.
4: Okay. I'll go back to my 77.
2: Are you sure?
4: No.
2: Okay. Patty, you want to be a lifeline? 72, 77, or 82? What do you think?
1: I'm going to say
4: 72.
2: Final answer?
4: Yes.
2: You're a winner.
1: Oh, good.
2: Nice going, Mary.
1: You too. Okay.
4: It'll be a few days before I take my scooter and come and pick up.
2: Yeah. So good luck with everything. Okay. That's tomorrow, right?
4: Yes.
2: All right.
4: I don't know what time yet.
2: Okay.
4: Yeah.
2: Have a great day, Mary, and we'll keep you in our prayers, okay?
4: All right. Thank you.
2: Yeah, thank you. Yeah, appreciate it. So, Mary Merton's there.
1: Yeah.
2: Gave her a little help. She's got a procedure, so.
1: Okay, news headlines brought to you now by Gary's Auto Glass.
2: And these are some of those news headlines. Approval rating of Governor Tim Walz continues to fall. And primary election day is tomorrow here in the state. And a new documentary is bringing Jacob Wetterling's story to Minnesota audiences. We'll have more on those stories and many others coming your way next hour.
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12: Stated, it's far more important than acquiring nuclear weapons. Some observers suggest he's generally less willing to reach a peace deal with the U.S.
13: The BBC's Paul Moss. More details of Iran and Oman's deal to manage the Strait of Hormuz are emerging. Tehran suggests that any vessels linked to hostile countries will be barred from the waterway. It is a dire wildfire situation in Western
14: Canada. The kidnapping of Jacob Wetterling would become one of the biggest mysteries in
15: through Western Canada, forcing more than 20,000 people to evacuate from communities along Okanagan Lake. An undetermined number of homes have been destroyed. Officials say more than 100 wildfires are burning across the province, with nearly half of them out of control. And they say the hot, windy weather, along with a prolonged drought, could threaten more communities. I'm Donna Water. A
13: couple of hundred wildfires also burning in the U.S. On Wall Street, ahead of this morning's opening bell, the Dow futures are down 127 points. More on these stories, townhall.com.
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13: ICE expects every officer and agent in the field to be equipped with a body camera by the end of the month.
18: This will be a rapid expansion that could provide an unprecedented visual record of the federal government's immigration enforcement operations. But whether the public will get to see that footage remains largely up to ICE. The agency defended its body-worn camera policy amid questions about provisions allowing ICE leadership to withhold or indefinitely delay footage after serious injuries or deaths in custody. John Scott reporting.
13: President Trump's expected to swear in Todd Blanche, his former personal lawyer, as attorney general today after the Senate voted to confirm him early Saturday. His road to attorney general confirmation, not an easy one, with Democrats arrayed against him, along with Republican Senator Susan Collins and Lisa Murkowski. Blanche confirmed in a 50-49 vote. News and analysis, townhall.com. A former president's facing a serious health challenge.
19: It's very debilitating in many respects, but he's still out there. He's still doing his thing.
20: You're listening to Hunter Biden, who tells the BBC his father's prostate cancer, which was reportedly found last year at stage 4, has spread to other parts of his body.
19: The cancer has spread, has metastasized into his bones and further. It's very painful.
20: Joe Biden was diagnosed 4 months after leaving the White House. He is 83 years old. Winters reporting.
13: Europe's climate agency says this summer's Western Europe heat wave is one for the record books. The weather watchers at Copernicus say that the heat has shattered a 2022 average high temperature record for June and July. France now bracing for its fifth heat wave alert of the season, adding to an intense stretch of hot weather that repeatedly sent temperatures soaring across France and England. More details, townhall.com.

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1: This is Weatherology. I'm meteorologist Bella Pittman with your Alexandria Lakes area forecast. Mostly sunny today with a high of 82. Tonight, mostly cloudy with a low of 62. Tuesday, mostly sunny with a high of 83. And Wednesday, rain showers through the morning. Mostly sunny with a high of 80. Cool northern air moves in over the late week, dropping highs into the 70s. For KXRA, I'm meteorologist Bella Pittman. Right now, it's 61 degrees.
2: Actually, I have 63. I'll take that. And skies are clear. Wind is from the northeast, light and variable. Relative humidity, 77%. Sun going down tonight at 8:38. This is KXRA. I'm Patty Wicken. Mark Anthony joins us with news next.
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6: Yes, thank you, Patty. It is 8:07. Happy Monday, everyone. Coming up in this newscast, primary election day is tomorrow, and we'll tell you what's on the ballot here locally. And there could be some haze and smoke this week in the state, but this time it won't be originating from Canada and northern Minnesota, but from the Pacific Northwest. And the resorters wrapped up over the weekend. We'll tell you some of the winners this year. We'll have more on those stories. But first, five people have been injured and taken to the hospital in Sauk Center following a crash along I-94 yesterday. The State Patrol says that crash took place near Melrose. Two vehicles were traveling westbound along I-94 when they collided. A Kia then reportedly left the roadway and rolled. The 40-year-old male driver of the Kia, along with his 11-year-old female and a 7-year-old male passenger, were all injured and taken to Centracare, a hospital in Sauk Center. The 57-year-old female driver, the Chevy, along with her 82-year-old female passenger, were also injured and taken to the hospital in Sauk Center. That crash does remain under investigation. And a teen from Belgrade reportedly suffered serious injuries late last week when his vehicle collided with a semi-tractor and trailer. That crash took place in Burbank Township near Belgrade. Officials say Cole Ashburn, 41, of Wilmer, was driving a Kentworth semi-tractor and trailer westbound and slowed to make a right turn into a driveway. The 17-year-old teen was driving an Oldsmobile westbound and collided with the semi-tractor while it was turning. The teen was taken to the hospital with serious injuries. That crash does remain under investigation. At a crash in Roseau County has injured a woman from Starbuck. According to the State Patrol, that crash took place last evening near War Road. A Ford Edge was reportedly traveling westbound along Highway 11 when the vehicle left the roadway, resulting in a collision with the North Ditch. The driver of the Ford, a 39-year-old woman from Starbuck, was injured and taken to the hospital in War Road. A 16-year-old girl and a 7-year-old boy, both from Starbuck, were not injured. Officials say all were wearing their seatbelts at the time of that crash. And the Alexandria City Council will meet this Thursday evening instead of tonight. It is a busy week this week in the city with a primary election tomorrow and the Airport Commission meeting this Thursday at 12 noon. Keep it here as we'll have a preview later on this week for the Alexandria City Council with Tom Chorley. And again, Minnesota's primary election is tomorrow. MNN's John Anderson is following it all from the state capitol.
7: On the eve before Minnesota voters head to the polls for the primary, we'll get an update today on early voting, election security, and what kind of turnout the state is expecting. Secretary of State Steve Simon has called a late-morning news conference. The primary includes major races for Minnesota governor, U.S. Senate, all congressional districts, and state House and Senate seats. Tomorrow, generally, the polls will be open from 7 a.m. until 8 p.m. From the Capitol, John Anderson for MNN.
6: All right, thanks, John. And again, speaking of primary election day, again, it is tomorrow here in the state. Again, on that ballot will be to trim down who is on the general election ballot for November 3rd for both parties, including, again, U.S. Senator, U.S. Representative here in District 7, Governor and Lieutenant Governor, Secretary of State, State Auditor, along with the Attorney General. In District 206, School Board position number 4 has 3 people running, including Laura Knudsen, Wendy Hoff, and Sarah Moore. This is a nonpartisan position. To see what is on your ballot, just go to the Secretary of State's website. And the Minnesota Department of Agriculture is seeking public input ahead of the 2027 legislative session. MNN's Tasha Radel has more.
8: State ag officials are asking farmers, agribusinesses, and others connected to the state's food and ag system to help shape its priorities for the next state budget. The agency will host 2 virtual public input sessions on August 24th and 25th, and an online comment portal will accept suggestions from August 10th through September 18th. The feedback will help the MDA develop budget policy and program recommendations. Tasha Radel, MNN.
6: All right, thanks, Tasha. And approval ratings of Minnesota Governor Tim Walz continue to dwindle. New KSTP survey USA poll shows that only 17% of voters here in the state approve strongly of the governor's job performance. The main difference from July is that an additional 2% of voters move from being unsure to disapproving. The survey also indicates that President Trump's approval rating fell to a new low of only 18% of respondents who strongly approve of his work in the White House. Meanwhile, while the Minnesota legislature is currently out of session, their approval rating has held steady but did gain 1 percentage point from last month. And a Chippewa County farmer says a recurring equipment failure could have been avoided if repair information had been more accessible. Josh Vanderpool says he paid for the same costly transmission repair not once but twice before learning a software update was available.
9: After we got done with the second repair on it, our mechanic talked to John Deere, found out there was a software update that needed to be done on it to change how the electronic shifting happened on it. So he got fixed finally.
6: Minnesota recently reached a settlement with John Deere, which will give farmers and repair shops the tools and software needed to repair John Deere equipment. And the National Weather Service says when the sun does manage to sneak out this week, it may have to fight through some smoke and haze aloft. Officials say thanks to low pressure over Hudson Bay, our upper flow will continue pulling smoke aloft from the Pacific Northwest. This time, the smoke will come not from northern Minnesota and Canadian wildfires, but rather out west. Highs will generally be in the lower 80s over the next couple of days, with low to mid 70s expected for highs later this week and into the weekend. Unfortunately, there is not a lot of rain chances in the forecast here locally over the next 2 days. And the resorters wrapped up over the weekend on Saturday at the Alexandria Golf Club. Bowdy Bell became the inaugural winner of the Junior 7-9 division that made its debut at this year's Resorters. Bell earned a 2-1 win over Jack Steidel. Saturday's final match in the division, Alexandria native Lucas Bigger claims the top honors in the men's championship division, making his 19th overall appearance in the Resorters. You can find out all the big winners by going to our website, voiceofalexandria.com. In case you're wondering, the 106 Resorters will be held at the Alexandria Golf Club, the Little Darling Course, and Geneva Golf Club, August 1st through the 7th of 2027. And that's a look at your news. I'm Mark Anthony.
2: Thank you, Mark Anthony. And we say good morning and welcome to DMAC.
10: Good morning and welcome back. Yeah. So good to see you again.
2: Well, it's nice to see you too while it lasts.
10: Yeah, I know.
2: And I'll be gone next week again.
10: I'm like a tennis ball here. I'm here today, not here tomorrow. And, you know, tomorrow's primary election day, and I have stepped forward. It's something I really was interested in doing a couple of election cycles back. I'll actually be an election judge down in Pope County. So,
2: oh, okay.
10: So early start, oh, late departure, yeah. but hey, that's fine. You know,
2: folks, please get out to vote.
10: Yeah.
2: Please take the time to find out about the candidates. They're such important offices. Locally, of course, school board, so important. So, you know, talk to teachers, talk to our superintendent, talk to parents, talk to kids.
10: Right.
2: Find out what we need on that school board and what we don't need, and then vote accordingly. I've already voted. I voted last week. I went to pick up license tabs.
10: Yeah, and did you vote at the during the same visit then?
2: Yes.
10: Or? Okay, yeah.
2: Yeah, they had vote early, and I went, what's this? And I walked around the corner and went right in and voted. It was just slick.
10: Yeah, I basically did the same thing. You know, I voted, I think it was last Tuesday or Wednesday.
2: Okay.
10: Walked into the courthouse and
2: did you vote Glenwood here?
10: Pope County, that would be in Glenwood.
2: Yeah.
10: Within steps of my residence.
2: Oh, okay.
10: So, you know, being as close to downtown Glenwood as I am, you know, you're really close to a lot of things, including Lake Minnewaska, which is another nice mm-hmm. aspect of that. But
2: want to buy a house in Glenwood?
10: I wish.
2: Beautiful house is going to be for sale.
10: Oh yeah,
2: I'm not telling, but.
10: Yeah, but I actually went in and I was able to step into the little booth that I used, and then I was able to feed my ballot into the machine, mm-hmm. similar to what people are going to do tomorrow.
2: And it just went right through it and go error.
10: Exactly. Okay. So I filled it out correctly, and I believe I was the 35th. Voter that stopped into the courthouse to vote early through that.
2: Boy, that was just so nice. Right there by the license bureau, there's a lady sitting by a table, and she'll direct you where to go, and you just go in there. And a lot of people have posted photos now of doing that same process. And
10: right.
2: So, yeah.
10: And I even took a red I voted sticker. I didn't have anybody presenting it to me.
2: I put it on my back window of my car.
10: Okay, that's
2: right
10: good.
2: Below my Viking statue.
10: Oh, all right. Yeah. Yeah, so really important to, you know, do your homework, ask questions.
2: Yeah.
10: You know, I think we have partisan divides that exist in this country right now. But again, there's nothing partisan about inquiring and, you know, basically, you know, finding out more about the candidates, you know, where he or she stands on various issues and, you know, are they offering tangible ideas as to what they would like to do if they're elected, or is it just bad mouthing? You know, take that time to do the homework, as I like to say.
2: Right.
10: You'll be better off for it. So,
2: And then, of course, a lot of news that I had to get caught up on, and one is the Resorters Tournament and the fabulous Lucas Bigger.
10: Yes. How
2: you've probably known him since high school.
10: Yeah, he mentioned, I was familiar with the Bigger name because, you know, sure. Lucas and then his younger brother, Joe, I got to, I think not only do they both have golf connections, but they have hockey connections as well. But Lucas mentioned to me that he was part of the first ever graduating class at what was then the new Alexandria Area High School, 2015. Mm-hmm. So I think Parker Revering was part of that graduating class, and so many other great people. And, you know, those people are now approaching 30 years of age.
2: I
10: know.
2: And,
10: he
2: won the men's championship division at the 2026 Resorters Tournament at the Alexandria Golf Club. I mean, what a kid.
10: Yeah.
2: And then I got to see in the picture that you guys have on thevoiceofalexandria.com, Mike Herzog, who I've known since he was he's still a kid to me.
10: Right.
2: But they were my my girls' dad worked for his dad.
10: Yeah.
2: And so just knew those boys forever.
10: Yeah, and again, another great family of the Herzog connections, Mike, Steve,
2: Mark, Pat.
10: Yeah, exactly.
2: Pat and Herzog here with his church.
10: Right.
2: The Viv Church.
10: Yeah. Yeah.
2: He's just a great young man too, and their sister Mary Sue. So yeah.
10: Yeah,
2: Mary Sue lives in Little Falls.
10: Yeah, so excellent. So, Jerry Rose, who's one of the organizers of the tournament, and he and Kyle Lee, I mean, they invest tons of hours.
2: Oh.
10: And Kyle's wife, doing, keeping, incorporating the scores into live real time scoring so that you can see it on the Golf Genius app. And there's just so many people, Alexandria Golf Club members and various volunteers that helped to pull off Resorters Week. I think we had more than 600 golfers that were competing across the various divisions. Even one of my high school buddies, Mike Lindemann from St. Michael, he ended up being in the seniors division, and he got into, I believe, the third flight for consolation. And
2: Did you guys catch up a little bit then?
10: We did not this year. Our schedules just didn't work out where we could meet. Last year, I joined him and then John Stigman and Steve Tax. Steve and Lindy were both golfing in the Resorters last year. John's an educator and a longtime fast pitch softball coach over at Osakis. Well, they all went to Bemidji State University.
2: Oh.
10: I was kind of the outsider, but I knew Steve and I knew John Stigman because I had worked with them as a sports director, previously in Pope County and even before that, I've known John Stigman for close to 30 years overall now, and obviously I've known Mike Lindemann since he was 16 or 17, so that's more than four decades and everything, but they all had the Bemidji State connections. I kind of joked, J.P. Boleyn, who's with us now on Z99, he's a Bemidji State University alumnus.
2: Yes.
10: So
2: my nephew Barry, I talk about him a lot. He graduated from Bemidji State, and his degree was in Spanish, minor in, criminal justice. I don't know. But anyway, he's a border patrolman. He retired after 30 years down in Arizona. So anytime I see anything cool about Bemidji, I send it to him, lakes opening, lakes freezing, lakes whatever.
10: Yeah. And, I so many alumni who attended at Bemidji State, they've got so many great memories of, you're going to school there. I mean, and for JP, he graduated from Bemidji State earlier this decade. So it wasn't that long ago that he was up there. But, it's interesting because the high school in Bemidji now becomes a member of the Central Lakes Conference. So Alexandria teams will be able to interact with Bemidji on a more frequent basis, for really all sports across the horizon where
2: that's great.
10: Each school has members. And I know we have Alexandria and Bemidji competing against each other in a lot of different playoff events, but now Bemidji will be, their athletes will be traveling south a little more frequently. And then, obviously we end up going up north there a little more.
2: Mm-hmm.
10: I think our football game is up at Bemidji this year at Chet Anderson Stadium, or as they lovingly refer to it, the Chet, you know.
2: Oh, so, okay.
10: And, you know, the you look out to the east end of the stadium, I mean, Lake Bemidji's right there. So I think it's, I don't know if it's a Bemidji State homecoming football tradition that I don't know if either on homecoming week or something like that, some of the football players go out into the lake itself. I don't know if they're fully dressed or, you know, but it is a really fun community to visit. So,
2: right.
10: But yeah, regarding the Resorters Golf Tournament, again, you know, they had great weather all week long. And, you know, the schedule went off basically as, you know, posted day by day and everything. And Steve Berg ended up becoming a three-peater in the men's seniors division, so I believe that means he's won his last 15 Resorters matches going back to the start of 2024. He was the one repeater in a division, and then Josh Sherlin, who's from the Minnewaska area, he ended up becoming the first-place finisher in the men's first flight again, and I believe Josh is among those that is pictured receiving a commemorative paddle for his honor. So he's gone back-to-back as the top finisher in the men's first flight in the regular division. Mm-hmm. So, yeah, I mean, just it really is, you know, kind of it is a golf competition. You know, it's the longest continuous match play tournament in the United States. They've been doing it for more than a century now. But it is a little bit like, you know, party and reunion as well, because so many different people, I think they create their vacation time over the prospect of golfing at the Resorters. So I think I saw in the various notes that more than 30 states are represented with athletes that are competing in the Resorters every year. So yeah, it's I appreciate Mark Anthony sharing some information regarding the wrap-up of the Resorters. And we do have a feature story as well, including about a five-minute interview that I put together with Lucas Bigger, the men's championship division champion. That's included as part of our online piece at voiceofalexandria.com.
2: Yes, I'm very proud of him, and just was so excited to see that this morning. Another thing I was excited to see was that the WeFest organization has announced their first headliner for 2027.
10: Oh!
2: And it is Riley Green.
10: Nice.
2: Yeah.
10: All right.
2: Really requested,
10: yeah,
2: because both on the Facebook page and on WeFest Buzz, they'll say, like, who would you like to see? Who would you like to see? And a lot of people say Riley Green,
10: so, yeah.
2: So that's good. And the other two will be announced as we go forward here.
10: Yeah,
2: Riley Green will be headed to Detroit Lakes next summer for the 2027 WeFest Country Music Festival. He has won multiple ACM Academy of Country Music and CMA. Country Music Association Awards. The dates for the 2027 festival have yet to be announced, but I will tell you insider information.
10: Uh-oh.
2: It is always the first week in August that includes a Thursday.
10: Oh, okay. So
2: sometimes it can be as easy early as the first.
10: Right.
2: Or yeah, like this week, this year it was later.
10: Yeah.
2: And
10: so you can kind of deduce if you look at the 2027 calendar.
2: Mm-hmm.
10: Well, Resorters Week is August 1st through the 7th next year. So you're probably looking at Thursday, August 5th,
2: whoa,
10: Friday, August 6th.
2: First and through the 7th. That used to be like almost the last week in July.
10: Yeah,
2: it bounces.
10: The Resorters Week actually moved ahead 1 week this year. You know, we had that extra week of summer break because of the early Memorial Day and late Labor Day. But
2: so next week it'll be August 5th, 6th, and 7th.
10: Yeah,
2: will be WeFest.
10: Right.
2: So,
10: did you? I think I asked you before you went on the WeFest. WeFest Week, if you will.
2: Mm-hmm.
10: I mean, did you have the opportunity to see Lainey Wilson perform at all? Or
2: yeah.
10: Were you as impressed as you were hoping to be ahead of time? Or
2: as busy? I was happy to see her.
10: Okay.
2: Because the first time I ever saw her, she'd already been in the business for many years, and I didn't know that.
10: Right.
2: She was on Yellowstone.
10: Yeah.
2: She was one of the girls in the bunkhouse.
10: Yeah. Oh.
2: Well, Okay. I could hear squeaking.
10: Yeah.
2: Okay. Anyway, she was one of the girls in the bunkhouse. You know, those girls.
10: Right. Yeah. From Yellowstone.
2: But she sang. She played the guitar and sang.
10: Right.
2: And I thought, oh my gosh, she's really good. But she's kind of chubby. She's a tall girl, so she wears it well. So, I mean, to watch her metamorphosize, or whatever you call it,
10: right,
2: into this goddess, yeah, it's been so much fun. She's just wonderful.
10: Yeah.
2: Yeah. She's beautiful and wonderful.
10: Yeah.
2: So, yeah.
10: Well, I do, you know, I...
2: And married a guy named Duck, right? He's a football player, I think.
10: Yeah, that could be. Okay. I'd have...
2: So what's the deal with all these athletes dying? Alabama A&M football player Medrick Burnett Jr. died following on-field injuries. Did you know him?
10: Yeah, I did not know of that.
2: And he's the Alabama A&M.
10: Yeah.
2: So, handsome boy. But does it seem like there's been a lot this year? Car accidents? And
10: yeah. I think, you know, some unfortunate stuff. Circumstances, yeah. You know. And obviously, you know, when a notable college athlete or whomever is tragically killed, it's probably going to make the news cycles. So.
2: Right. Huh. Okay, well, I've been trying to think of who I would like to see. Oh my gosh. Powerball jackpot winner arrested for the fourth time since winning $167 million last
10: year. Just because you get rich does not give you license to break the law.
2: Now pay the fine. Get on with it.
10: Okay. My dad was sharing yesterday when I talked to him over the phone, the Powerball jackpot I think is up over $900 million.
2: Almost a billion.
10: Yeah.
2: Very close. Wow.
10: I might have to invest in a ticket or two, you know.
2: I won $8 this week.
10: Wow.
2: Last week.
10: Excellent.
2: Okay. Woohoo!
10: Yeah. You're on the board, as we like to say. So.
2: Kentucky police say James Farthing, he's 51 years old, handsome boy, was arrested Monday for domestic violence after allegedly assaulting a woman the day prior. According to police, the female victim reported a verbal argument turned physical when Farthing began strangling her. Yeah, that will qualify. Marks visible on her neck. Farthing's charges include strangulation and assault, both for domestic violence. He appeared on Tuesday in the Scott County District Court where he pleaded not guilty. His bond was set at $15,000, with the judge saying the decision was based on his charges and risk level. The Kentucky man has been required to wear a monitoring device to alert the victim if he comes near her, and he cannot have any contact with this woman. It marked the fourth time he's been arrested since winning the multi-million dollar jackpot. Whoa. He was arrested in Florida on misdemeanor charges of battery and resisting an officer. He pled guilty that time. Then in February of this year, he was arrested on intimidation charge in Scott County, followed by an arrest on charges that included burglary in March. What the heck would he have to steal?
10: Right.
2: $167 million he won. His next hearing is August 27th.
10: I kind of
2: hope they lock him up.
10: That's getting into the news far too often. I mean, you know, that for all the wrong reasons. I mean... if I were fortunate
2: it's
10: enough
2: anger
10: to...
2: anger issues.
10: It could be, you know, whether you're rich or poor. I mean,
2: I don't know.
10: But if I were lucky enough to have a windfall like that, I'd try to strive for obscurity, at least, you know, but...
2: Absolutely. Good grief.
10: I believe Minnesota is now a state where if you do end up winning a big jackpot like that, you can elect to have your name withheld, you know.
2: I didn't know that.
10: Without being publicized, you know. Okay, I believe there are some states.
2: They used to say, like, a big group of people who worked at the turkey plant in Melrose, they won.
10: Holding Ford High School lunch ladies shared the Powerball jackpot.
2: And there was a picture of them.
10: Probably 25 years ago now or so, but.
2: I think that should be part of it. They're going to tell you who you are. You know, I mean, people. I mean, how do we know that anybody's really winning if they don't tell us?
10: Right.
2: I'm kidding.
10: Well, it's I can understand the privacy issues, you know, that if if you're revealed to the world that you've won, well, how many claws are coming into your direction? Yeah. Well, I want a piece of that. So
2: do they really do that? Huh? I just am flabbergasted by that. But I suppose.
10: No, I think you get relatives coming out of the woodwork and various friends and everything. I knew you back when.
2: Yeah.
10: So,
2: oh, yeah.
10: Yeah. You know. Yeah. So.
2: Well, my relatives wouldn't have to come out of the woodwork. I'd take care of them before they even know I won.
10: Yeah.
2: Yeah.
10: I think if I.
2: It's kind of a promise. Ross and I both said if we ever win the big one, we're going to pay off everybody's mortgage.
10: Oh.
2: And we have a big family. So.
10: Okay. All yeah. right.
2: Yep.
10: Yeah.
2: So. Ross is my nephew.
10: Yeah.
2: So. Yeah.
10: But
2: wouldn't that be fun to do?
10: Oh, yeah. Yeah, that'd be pretty special.
2: Here's your mortgage payoff. Here's your mortgage payoff.
10: Yeah, yeah.
2: Do like Oprah.
10: Yeah.
2: Okay, I'll talk to you later.
10: Yep, sounds good. Thanks,
2: That's
10: Patty.
2: That's Dave McClure. I'll be back.
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Before you, your parents. 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It's amazing. They called it magic, and it still is. 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

0: as the next United States Attorney General, with President Trump expected to be on hand for the ceremony. The Senate narrowly confirmed the acting AG on Saturday by a vote of 50-49 after weeks of debate with a handful of Republicans in opposition. Some Republicans expressed concerns about Blanche having a possible conflict of interest because he was President Trump's former personal attorney and because he helped create Trump's now rescinded $1.8 billion anti-weaponization fund. President Trump is insisting that Iran is in very bad shape and that the U.S. is only semi-negotiating with them in order to let the pressure build. In an interview with Axios on Sunday, Trump said the U.S. is essentially low-keying negotiations with Iran. This week's forecast calls for severe storms to bear down on millions across the Midwest and Great Lakes starting today at level 2 out of 4. Severe storms threat is covering major cities, Chicago, Detroit, Cleveland, Pittsburgh. Damaging winds are expected to be the primary hazard. Widespread rain totals of up to 3 inches could also be seen across the region as the week moves forward. The trial for the suspect accused of orchestrating the 1996 murder of rapper Tupac Shakur is set to begin with jury selection today in Las Vegas. Prosecutors are not expected to allege that the defendant, Dwayne Davis, pulled the trigger, but they do think he ordered that killing. An arrest was made yesterday at a home owned by Kim Kardashian in Los Angeles County. It happened in the gated community of Hidden Hills. Kardashian and her 4 children were apparently not living at that house at the time of the incident. They've reportedly been staying in a nearby rental while the property, worth an estimated $60 million, undergoes renovations. Whew. And the suspect allegedly burglarized the home and took a car for a joyride. Powerball jackpot now worth over $900 million. There was no grand prize winner in Saturday night's drawing, so tonight stands at $905 million. The cash value on that works out to about $392 million, which benefits the lottery. I'm Patty Wicken for KXRA Minnesota Sports. Coming up.
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7: This is M&N Sports. I'm Mike Grimm. Lynx guard Kayla McBride poured in a career-high 43 points, knocking down a WNBA single-game record 10 three-point baskets, helping Minnesota to a 103-90 home victory over Dallas yesterday.
8: It's something I'll definitely like reflect on. You know, obviously, you just try to be present in it and take in the energy and my teammates, because, you know, we've been through so much. Like, even through the season, it's like there's so much adversity that goes on. And so when you have a good moment, you want to just, like, soak it all in.
7: Minnesota holds the best record in the WNBA at 27-7. The Twins were walked off by the Brewers 4-3 yesterday in 10 innings in Milwaukee. Manager Derek Shelton says his team had chances against a very good Milwaukee club.
9: It's challenging. I mean, you know, you're looking for a break. You know, I thought maybe we got a break there when Uribe threw the ball into center field, but we couldn't capitalize. And I mean, I,

0: I think, like you said, I mean, it was a really well-pitched game on both sides.
1: The Twins left the bases loaded twice late in the game. Brooks Lee and Cody Clemens each homered for Minnesota. The AAA Saints saw their six-game winning streak end with an 11-3 loss at home to Louisville yesterday. The Vikings had an evening practice for training camp last night. That's one of head coach Kevin O'Connell's favorite nights of the year. Prior to the workout, he gave everyone an update on Jordan Addison, Christian Darrisaw, and Caleb Banks.
2: Close back to full today, but he's doing great. And then, you know, we've had kind of scheduled days today for Darrisaw and Banks. Those guys will, you know, get the evening because between Christian's had a phenomenal camp. He's feeling great. But, you know, with the emphasis we want to put on this coming week, we want to keep him in that spot and allow the next week of practice to kind of continue the momentum for him. And with Caleb's reps have ramped up, as you guys have seen.
1: The Vikings will be off today. They'll resume practice tomorrow. They're gearing up for that first exhibition game of the year. That comes on Saturday in New Jersey against the New York Giants. This is M&N Sports.
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6: And nice to have you with us. A couple of things I wanted to touch bases on. Let me see if I can find that now. Okay, this one I found interesting. Okay, a man is facing charges after allegedly crushing a car with a tractor during an argument in Santa Maria, California. He was arrested by Santa Barbara County Sheriff's deputies last weekend. He allegedly drove a front-loader tractor into a car, crushed the hood, back windshield, and trunk, damaging the front bumper also. Investigators say he destroyed a woman's car after getting into an argument with her and was arrested without incident. He is facing felony charges of assault with a deadly weapon and vandalism. He had an outstanding no bail warrant from San Luis Obispo County, now being held without bail. Don't argue with men on tractors, ladies. Just let them go. And also, the Powerball preview. It's worth over $900 million. Here's Tammy.
7: There was no grand prize winner in Saturday night's drawing, so tonight's drawing stands at least $905 million. The cash value on that works out to about $392 million. There were four tickets in Saturday night's drawing that matched five numbers, making them each worth $1 million. They were sold in New York, Arizona, Florida, and Michigan. I'm Tammy Trujillo.
6: And we are going to check some entertainment news. One thing I do want to remind you of, it's Elvis week.

0: It's Elvis Week 2026, and the festivities are in full swing at his iconic Graceland home. The 10-day festival celebrates Presley's life and music 41 years after his death. Mark Mayfield.
1: And now we'll hit some entertainment news.
2: Chapel Roan has announced a two-day fundraiser with her nonprofit, the Midwest Princess Project. The Super Graphic Spectacular will bring artists, fans, drag performers, comedians, and advocates together for two nights that'll feature headlining performances from Roan and other collaborators. It's described as an immersive experience that'll provide volunteer opportunities to benefit trans youth and LGBTQ plus communities. The performances will take place at the Shrine in Los Angeles on October 21st. And 22nd. Joan Jett is canceling two upcoming concerts in September after having surgery to address a recent injury. Mark Mayfield has the details.
0: Was announced in a post on social media that said the solo guitar player underwent orthopedic surgery on a fractured vertebrae and won't be able to perform at her upcoming shows. They were scheduled to take place in Costa Mesa, California on September the 5th and Louisville, Kentucky on September 24th. I like my field.
2: A release date has been set for the new biopic starring Nicolas Cage as legendary football coach John Madden. Amazon MGM Studios announcing Thursday that Madden will begin streaming worldwide on November 18th on Prime Video. The film, directed by David O. Russell, is centered on Madden coaching the Oakland Raiders to a Super Bowl victory in 1977. That's entertainment. I'm Jonathan O'Halloran.
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5: Take it from a woodpecker, this stuff's hard on the beach.
0: President Trump is making a mining push in the U.S. Speaking at a mining industry roundtable at the State Department Friday afternoon, Trump spoke on the importance of mining rare earth minerals used in everything from military weapons to automobiles.
6: We're rebuilding the national defense stockpile and investing more than $12 billion in a brand new strategic mineral reserve. And we're protecting American workers with historic tariffs on foreign copper, aluminum, steel.
0: He announced more than $100 million in grants to boost American mining schools and training. The president vowed America would never be reliant on hostile foreign nations for the minerals, adding the Interior Department is reopening shuttered mines and building new ones. The roundtable included Secretary of State Marco Rubio, Interior Secretary Doug Burgum, and top mining officials. Job creation stalled last month. Here's NBC News' Christine Owens.
7: Surprising weakness this summer in the American job market. In fact, 23,000 jobs lost, and for the prior couple of months, fewer jobs were added then than economists had originally forecast.
0: The government's monthly employment report out Friday showed no new non-farm payroll jobs added in July. Most analysts had been expecting to see as many as 83,000 new jobs created. Meanwhile, the unemployment rate did slip a bit from 4.2% to 4.1%. The owner of Buc-ee's is speaking out for the first time as the company's trademark lawsuit against an Ohio convenience store continues. Buc-ee's founder Arch Applin III says the dispute could have been avoided and claims the company's concern is preventing similar Beaver Mart businesses from expanding. The lawsuit argues Beaver Mini Mart's Beaver logo is too similar to Buc-ee's and could confuse customers. The case has drawn national attention with community members and Ohio leaders rallying behind the small business and a fundraiser brought in more than $45,000. Legal experts say many trademark disputes like this are often resolved through settlements or logo changes. In a Bay Area tech giant laying off more local employees, Salesforce will be issuing layoffs for the fourth time in less than a year. Consumer and Business News, I'm Mark Mayfield.
1: And I tell you, it looks nice. Is it nice out there?
8: Beautiful.
1: Is it smoky?
8: No, not.
1: They said we should have.
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12: Minnesota News Network, I'm Tasha Radel. Minnesota's primary election is tomorrow. MNN's John Anderson is following it from the Capitol.
13: On the eve before Minnesota voters head to the polls for the primary, we'll get an update today on early voting, election security, and what kind of turnout the state is expecting. Secretary of State Steve Simon has called a late morning news conference. The primary includes major races for Minnesota governor, U.S. Senate, all congressional districts, and state House and Senate seats. Tomorrow, generally, the polls will be open from 7 a.m. until 8 p.m. From the Capitol, John Anderson for MNN.
12: More of the Boundary Waters Canoe Area Wilderness is reopening as crews continue to gain ground on northern Minnesota wildfires. The Superior National Forest says more than 1,500 of the area's 2,000 campsites will be open by August 13th. The Little Knife Fire is now 90% contained, while larger July lightning-caused fires remain active across the region. The Bear Trap Fire north of Ely is 40% contained, and the Thumb Fire is nearly 50% contained. Nearly 800 personnel remain assigned to the wildfire response, and burn restrictions continue across much of the area. A Chippewa County farmer says a recurring equipment failure could have been avoided if repair information had been more accessible. Josh Vanderpool says he paid for the same costly transmission repair twice before learning a software update was available.
14: After we got done with the second repair on it, our mechanic talked to John Deere, found out there was a software update that needed to be done on it to change how the electronic shifting happened on it. So he got fixed finally.
12: Minnesota recently reached a settlement with John Deere, which will give farmers and repair shops the tools and software needed to repair Deere equipment. This is MNN.
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15: America's PAC is responsible for the content of this advertising. 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
12: In other headlines, authorities are investigating after a five-year-old child drowned at Lake Minnetonka Regional Park in Minnetrista. The Hennepin County Sheriff's Office says a bystander spotted the child in the water Saturday afternoon, and lifeguards quickly pulled the child from the lake and began CPR. Emergency responders from several agencies joined the rescue effort before the child was transported to a hospital where the child was pronounced dead. Dwight Lundeen is preparing for his 57th and final season as the head coach of the Becker Bulldogs. And his son, Matt Lundeen, has written a book about his legacy. Matt says it's about the kind of legacy every parent, coach, teacher, business leader, and mentor hopes to have.
17: And really, over the last 2 years, just that idea was planted. It's like, man, I should just write a book about his journey to share with people.
12: The book titled Success is Temporary, Impact is Forever, 57 Years of Impact. 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
18: 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Looking at weather, I'm going to update us. 66 beautiful degrees. Clear skies, wind out of the east at 8. Humidity 68%. It's 9 o'clock. Here's the news.
19: Breaking news this hour from Town Hall. Amrit Thomason. A powerful earthquake has shaken western Colombia and neighboring Ecuador, prompting evacuations. U.S. Geological Survey says it was a 7.4 magnitude quake. There are reports of some injuries and serious damage to buildings in the region. It follows devastating earthquakes in Venezuela in late June. It destroyed hundreds of buildings and killed more than 5,000 people. Iran stubbornly holds on to its claim of sovereignty over the Strait of Hormuz. Tehran signaling progress in talks with Oman over the status of the strait, which the U.S. insists is an international waterway.
20: Two people familiar with the talks say the temporary deal would have ships entering the strait near Iran and exiting near Oman. Ships would transit without paying fees or tolls during the interim period. Iranian Foreign Minister Abbas Araghchi says the establishment of new maritime routes does not mean the Strait of Hormuz will be opened. He says an agreement on the routes may be reached, but reopening the Strait of Hormuz depends on a separate set of conditions being met, and those conditions are being conveyed through intermediaries. Iran's Supreme National Security Council said on Saturday that the strait would not reopen until the U.S. corrects its behavior. I'm Donna Warder.
19: A Ukrainian drone attack on a city more than 500 miles east of Moscow has killed a dozen people, wounded 39 others, that according to Russian officials. Ukraine has targeted Russian oil facilities with long-range drones almost daily. In recent months, the barrage causing fuel shortages in Russia and unsettling the general public. And wildfires continue to burn across the western U.S. and Canada. Evacuees forced to flee their homes, waiting to see what will be left of their houses upon their return. On Wall Street, the Dow is down about 70 points, the Nasdaq off 36, the S&P 2 points higher. More on these stories, townhall.com.
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19: A shocking roadside discovery in Australia, a find that had police and local residents on edge, turned out to be nothing more than the work of a prankster with a rather warped sense of humor.
23: It sounded gruesome, a bag dumped at the side of a road in rural New South Wales, reportedly containing the body of an unidentified female. That was on Sunday. But by Monday morning, the story had changed. Good news, the police told reporters, the remains were not human. Only later, police confirmed it was in fact a lifelike doll wearing clothing with hair and a nose piercing. The bag was collected and examined by a forensics team who confirmed the good news. There would be no murder investigation. Just a few red faces in the police force.
19: The BBC's Katie Watson. Europe's climate agency says this summer, Western Europe heat waves shattered a 2022 average high temperature record for June and July. News and analysis, townhall.com. The latest word on former President Biden's health is not encouraging.
2: Hunter Biden, in an interview with the BBC, saying his dad's health is declining.
3: The cancer has spread, has metastasized into his bones and further. It's very painful.
2: The former president was diagnosed with prostate cancer last May, 4 months after leaving the White House as the oldest sitting president. Biden is 83. Laura Winters reporting.
19: Left-leaning candidates for governor in Wisconsin and U.S. Senate in Minnesota making their final appeals ahead of tomorrow's primaries. Democratic incumbents in Connecticut also trying to fend off challenges from the far left. The primaries come a week after progressive Abdul El-Sayed narrowly defeated Democratic Congresswoman Haley Stevens. That, in Michigan's divisive and costly U.S. Senate primary, Stevens had been endorsed by the Democrat Party establishment. Townhall.com.
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0: good morning. Is that you, Jim, in the studio?
1: Yes, sir. Good morning to you.
0: Yeah, I didn't know if it was still Patty over there, but so for our guests in studio, of course, Shelley Kay, you've been here many times. Normally, you'll look off to your right, and our studios are being remodeled, so we're temporarily broadcasting in our production studio. So it's a little weird. I normally will turn to the left and be able to see an expression on Jim's or Jackson's face, but are you smiling in there, Jim?
1: I am now.
0: Okay, good, good. It's not a fake one, is it?
1: No. It's very genuine.
0: You're always a pretty happy-go-lucky guy like I am, too.
1: Well, try to be.
0: Yeah,
1: yes.
0: Absolutely. I don't think I've ever seen you mad, but we're all human.
1: Well, sure. Yes, it takes a lot.
0: Yeah, there you go. I love it. Well, so Shelley Kay, does it take a lot to get you mad too? You seem like you're pretty easygoing too.
2: Pretty easygoing. Yeah,
0: absolutely.
2: I think so, but you might have to ask somebody else.
0: Yeah. So your brother, how many kids in your family? We've had your brother in here, of course, mm-hmm. many times, but.
2: And my brother, so that's my brother, Scott. Greg is also in Alexandria.
0: Okay.
2: His wife, Mary.
0: Wow.
2: Greg and Mary Sonstegard. He's been a vet. He just retired from being a vet of 39 years.
0: Wow.
2: Recently.
0: Okay.
2: So he had
0: congrats,
2: vet clinic in Nordic. It's called Nordic Vet Clinic in Hoffman.
0: Okay. Well, good deal.
2: A lot of large animals.
0: That's
2: vets.
0: What I wondered, if he kind of specialized.
2: Yeah. Wow. So he was on the call vet that would come out to your farm and take care of whatever animal needed to be taken care of. So,
0: but you guys, the Sonstegard family, all grew up in Alexandria, not on the edge of town or on a farm, right?
2: No, 1604 Bryant Street.
0: Yeah. Yep.
2: And my sister, she's in Mankato, so there's four of us.
0: But the reason why I asked that, did your brother spend any time on a farm or anything, an uncle or anything that interested him in that?
2: Yes, we have a family farm out by Nelson.
0: Oh, okay.
2: And so I remember one time my parents were gone to a convention and my brother Greg was taking care of me. And we had to go out into the woods in January. And there was a cow giving birth.
3: Yeah.
0: Oh, wow.
2: And so I got to go out and kind of witness that and then take care of the little baby calf with the big bottle. And so he had some experience with And my dad, all of his brothers, they're all in farming, Red Angus farming. Turkeys was a big deal for the Sonstegard brothers.
0: Wow.
3: Isn't your brother a vet?
2: Yes.
0: That's
2: great.
0: What we were just talking about. Yeah.
3: Yeah. I walked in late. So.
0: Yeah.
2: Yeah.
0: Okay.
2: Yeah. He just recently retired. So.
3: Did.
2: Yes, he did.
0: So where did you come in birth order?
2: Oh, I'm the wee baby.
0: That's what I thought.
3: She is.
2: Yeah.
0: So baby.
3: Baby.
0: You're a baby too?
3: I am.
0: Out of how many, Wendy?
4: Three.
0: Okay.
3: No, I'm seven.

0: I'm six, and you're
1: four.
0: That's what I thought, yeah. But cool. So, Wendy, where did you grow up?
2: I grew up in Shakopee,
0: oh, you
2: Minnesota.
0: Did? Oh, okay.
2: My family is from this area, though. My maiden name is Klug.
0: Okay,
2: and lots
0: sure.
2: of Klugs
1: well,
2: in
1: Kathleen.
2: The area.
1: Well, Kathleen.
0: Yeah. Do you know Kathleen?
2: I do, but different Klug line.
0: Okay.
1: Oh,
0: and
1: so okay.
2: My
1: so.
2: Parents had a farm south of Brandon, okay. where they were before they went on and went to Wisconsin and Shakopee, and then I was born.
0: Wow.
1: Wow.
0: Very cool.
1: Well, Kathleen is kind of our little pet.
2: Your pet.
0: And you mean little is right.
1: She is so little.
0: Pocket size.
1: Yeah.
0: Like my
1: pocket
0: mom.
1: Size.
0: You knew my mom was pocket size, too.
2: Your mom was pocket size. She was a wee little one.
1: Yeah.
2: Great
1: yeah.
2: lady.
1: And Kathleen is as well. So, yeah, we really love her. Some guys came back from deer hunting a couple years ago, and one of them told me that one guy there would say, good morning to you.
0: Yeah.
1: Because Kathleen says that to us in the morning on the birthday club. And so he said he's got it down to a absolute perfection.
2: Mm. Love
1: so,
2: it.
1: Yeah, it's cute. It's so cute.
0: Yeah, my mom had six kids. I was 8 pounds, 13 ounces, and she was 5'2 at her peak. I think when you saw her at Canute, she was down to like 4'8 or something like that.
2: She was pretty small.
1: Yeah. My mom had 2 9-pounders. She had them in her mother's bedroom.
0: Wow.
1: Out by Lake Rachel.
0: Mm.
1: Yeah.
2: Oh, my gosh.
1: Yeah.
0: Well.
1: The two boys were both over 9 pounds. Then everybody else was just kind of normal.
0: Mm.
1: The other two boys, oh, there's one other boy, and I don't know what he weighed, but the girls were all like 7'6".
0: Is that what you were?
1: Yeah, something like that. Yeah.
0: Okay.
1: Ricky was 8'2".
0: Wow. Yeah, she was a good size little one.
1: Yeah.
0: Well, there you go.
1: Her babies, her twins were 5'11 and 6.
0: Mm.
1: She was 6'2, I think. She was like so huge. When I got down there the night before the lift out,
0: yeah.
1: She came to the door and I looked at her and she said, I want them out.
0: Now.
1: I said, tomorrow's the day. So, yeah.
0: Well, thanks to you and everyone else. Again, my mom was both at the main campus, of course, at Canute Nelson at that time, now Via V, but also Nelson Gables. And we were talking off air. You were there when my mom and your mom were on the same floor. So
2: yes, they sure were.
0: Yeah, that's cool. So.
1: Hmm.
0: But little angels work over at Vivi, and I so appreciated what everyone did for my mom and dad on their journey. So, yeah.
1: I don't know too many anymore. I mean, since Auntie Haha, since she retired.
0: Yeah.
1: She was a little angel.
0: Yes.
2: Well, it's definitely a journey, and it's definitely an honor to care for them.
0: Yeah.
1: Mm-hmm.
0: So what's your background prior to being here?
2: Sure. I was a Lutheran school administrator for 25 years, Chicago area and Florida area, and moved from Florida back to Chicago. And then I decided it was time to do something different. And my family and I moved back here to help take care of my aging parents.
0: Mm.
1: Nice.
2: Which was a great segue into what I'm doing right now.
1: Mm-hmm.
0: Yes.
1: Yes.
0: Absolutely.
2: I feel like that path and journey kind of helped prep what I do now with meeting with people and helping them as they navigate these scary waters.
0: Hmm. Well, Patty and I will be on at the county fair, Douglas County Fair, and Vivi is always right next to us. And
2: that we are.
0: Yep. I get to see Ann Wild, my neighbor, I was telling you, and we grew up on the same street. So,
2: do you have
0: which
2: any
0: is,
2: fun stories about Ann we can talk about
0: well,
2: online?
0: My big sister would babysit Ann and her two brothers, so I knew that Ann was the baby, too.
1: Yes, married to
0: Jeff Wild.
1: Jeffrey.
0: Yeah.
1: Okay.
0: Mm-hmm. Yes. Oh, yeah.
2: Good people.
0: Yep, for sure. Yeah. Well, so there's a presentation coming up later on this week at Encore, isn't there, Shelley Kay?
3: Right, that's why we're excited to have Wendy here with us today to talk more about that. We're going to talk about senior living communities.
0: Okay.
3: This is part of our Pie and Coffee information series that we do every second and fourth Thursday of each month. And our sponsor is Vivi, mm-hmm. who helps to pay for the pie. And so we're excited to have Wendy tell us more about senior living options. And that's why we have her in the studio today to give us a little bit more insight into what we might hear about on Thursday.
0: So you get to conduct that little presentation, huh?
2: I do. I did it last year, too. It was a lot of fun and got to tell them about Nelson Gables and Autumn Cottages, Grand Arbor, the Care Center. We have home care and hospice services as well. And, you know, it's just great to meet with them. And some people, they're just, they don't want to move right now. And that's okay. You need to be proactive. The thing we want to avoid is people having to have a crisis.
0: Mm.
2: Nobody functions very well during that. With my mom, we were in crisis mode.
0: Oh, were you?
1: And, you know, I've met so many couples now. A couple of the men actually have been in, put stuff on Swap Shop and said, "No, we're gonna make a change. We're selling our house." And I was like, "Oh my gosh, really?"
2: Right.
1: And they're like, "Yeah, we're, you know," and my dear friend said, "I had a health scare, and I realized that I just am not going to leave my wife out in the country. We're selling our home and we're moving to town." And so they didn't go into assisted living or anything, but they bought it. It's not a much smaller house, but it's in town and more accessible for her and easier to get around. And they're able to purge a little bit to make the move. And so a lot of people are taking that step, you know, where they used to fight that. I mean, I'm sorry, but the generation I grew up with, like my parents and my parents' friends, they fought that tooth and nail.
2: And some people still do. And it's really great when they can make that decision themselves and be a
1: fabulous
2: part of it. As sales counselors and coordinators, we would certainly rather have them be a part of the process and makes things easier. And we want to know what their wishes are.
1: Mm-hmm. Exactly. Yeah, it's really smart. I wish that, well, it's too late.
2: We wish that more people would do it
1: I wish that we had made more plans, but it's hard to talk sometimes when someone's so sick.
2: It's very difficult.
1: Mm-hmm.
2: And that's why this presentation on Thursday at Encore is so important, because it at least starts the conversation.
1: Mm-hmm.
2: You don't have to make a decision right away, but at least you're learning some of the steps you can take. We meet with people that don't have a power of attorney. They don't have health care directives. Uh-huh. They haven't done any of that, those steps to put in place. So we figure at least if we can give them some information and get them pointed on the right track with getting some of those things in line to keep things a little easier for their children and stuff, it's so helpful.
0: Well, and it's different for every individual and couple. So my dad was strong-willed. My oldest sister tried to kind of tell my dad. My dad wouldn't take that. But others, you know, the kids can make suggestions, and even they're just willing to go along with whatever the kids recommend. My dad was still very independent. He was the caregiver of my mom until he had a stroke, and which happens a lot of times, doesn't it? The caregiver ends up going down.
1: We were out at the cabin a few weeks ago, and I was over at the neighbor's visiting, and we could hear my daughters and one of my bonus kids sitting in the living room at our cabin. We could hear them talking, and they said, "Well, what's the big topic over there?" And I said, "My future." And they said, and how do you feel about that?" I said, "I'm just fine with it, whatever they decide."
0: Yeah. So everyone's different, aren't
2: everyone
0: they?
2: Everyone is so different.
1: Yep.
0: And so you're different. Still young, only in your 70s. My dad was in his early 90s, and he wanted to be independent, and he wanted to make it to 100. He came close, almost 97. So
1: when my dad finally made the move, he was so happy at Bethany Home. He'd sit out at that nurse's station, and they'd all smoke cigarettes together, and he had a little ashtray on his wheelchair, and he could tell them stories and, steal salt and pepper packets out of the lunchroom. And hey, I got something for you. I'm like, "What?" "Oh, it's in my coat. Give my coat." I go, his coat pocket's full of little salt and pepper packets. So, I mean, yeah. But, I mean, it's just, he would never have thought he'd like that. But he loved it.
3: Right. The socialization of it is amazing. And there's some studies that show that people in later life that do go into a senior community have higher quality of life.
1: Yes.
3: Higher satisfaction because of that interaction.
1: Being alone is not good. It's not healthy. Mm-hmm. It's not healthy.
2: We meet with so many people and they are so lonely. And one of their first things is, "Well, what can I do to stay busy?" at one of your communities. Well, you got an hour? Let's sit down and talk about all the fun things we can do with activities. In Grand Arbor, we have an amazing wellness center and the warm water therapy pool and therapy services and church services and music and all kinds of things to keep them active. And same thing at Nelson Gables and Autumn Cottages. And in fact, we have our picnic coming up, our annual Knute Nelson Vivi picnic. This year, normally it's at the Nelson Care Center because of all of our construction going on, which is wonderful upgrades for that community. We have our picnic will be out at Grand Arbor on a week from today.
0: Okay.
2: Monday, August 17th from 11 to 1. So we have some golf carts that will come and help people get up closer to the picnic. Oh, and we hope everyone can come and join us. It's usually a well-attended event and always a really good time. So I'm sure the residents at Grand Arbor will be excited to host and have people there too.
0: Yeah, so you'll have music. It's an annual event because I always want to go back and see some of the people, you know, that took care of my mom that and dad that are still there. So it's always just kind of a little bit of a reunion. But you always have the music. You typically have had the petting zoo with the new location. Are you going to still do that?
2: I believe they are.
0: Okay.
2: I believe they are. So, and always good food. So come out and join us.
1: Oh, yeah. Nice.
0: Well, good deal.
1: Well, I know Auntie Haha, she took care of your mom.
0: Yeah.
1: And still talks about her. So.
0: Oh. Yeah.
1: That's my niece, Helen Barrows.
2: And she was very good.
1: Yeah. And so sweetie. Everybody called her Auntie Haha. So, she'd be, but she's retired now and doing. Yeah.
0: For a few years.
1: Yeah, she's been retired for a few years.
0: She's pocket size too.
1: Totally pocket size. We went to the VFW one time. My niece Debbie, Haha, and somebody else was with us. And when we walked in the door, the guy behind the bar yelled, "Patty's here with her brownie troop." Because they were all like, 4'10".
3: Yes. Oh my gosh.
0: That's funny.
3: So we're excited to have Wendy come on. That's this Thursday. So we do appreciate if you can give us a call at 762-2087 to let us know you're coming so that we have enough pie for everybody. But we won't turn you away if you do show up. But we do appreciate a call. And then also, Vivi is going to be at our second Thursday talking about hospice education and myths. And that's going to be Brianna Jerzvik will be talking about that. And that's, again, at 1 o'clock on August 27th.
2: And hospice, Mark, you were talking about angels earlier. Those hospice folks are angels walking on this earth for sure. Mm-hmm. So Mom was blessed enough to be in hospice services for a whopping 5 days.
0: Oh, and wow.
2: What an incredible experience. We couldn't have done it without them.
1: Roy was a little longer than that, but his death was still a surprise. I mean, because we all know hospice, people used to say, they're on hospice, they must be going to die tomorrow. And that's not true.
2: It is not true.
1: No.
0: Mm-hmm. Well, and again, while I was at Canute at that time, Vivi, during the 5 years, I met some people who were on hospice and came off of it.
2: Correct.
0: So that can happen too.
2: Quite frequently, correct.
1: Yeah.
2: Correct.
1: But I noticed a big change in almost everything once the hospice people came. And a change in his attitude. People, they weren't so busy, so they could talk and listen. And I noticed a big change. Hmm. And so many people say, I don't know why I waited so long to call hospice.
2: Right. They're so caring and so helpful, and certainly they help the resident, but they were certainly a calming force for myself as well during a very difficult time.
0: Well, and so, again, there's a lot of freedom, too, if you do choose to move into a senior living. You don't have to worry about home maintenance or mowing the lawns anymore.
2: Doesn't that sound wonderful? Yeah. Or property taxes?
0: Yeah.
2: So at Grand Arbor, we have independent living, 144 rooms. We have one bedrooms, one bedroom dens, two bedroom plus. So whatever you're looking for, you can find. And all the appliances are included. If one of those items breaks down, you just call our front desk and they put in a maintenance ticket. And one of our amazing maintenance technicians will come up and take care of that for you.
1: Let's talk a little bit about price, because a lot of people say, I could never afford to go there.
2: Well, I can give you a range, but one of the other things I think that's more important to talk about is we have all of the utilities are included, no more property taxes, no home maintenance.
1: Home insurance,
2: things like that. Renter's insurance is very reasonable. So when you put all those things in as a factor against not having to pay those on your own property anymore, that's a huge savings. So rental prices go between about approximately $2,000 a month. Up to our largest room is a little over $4,000 a month. But if you start adding in a cable bill, phone bill, electric bill, water bill, trash bill, oh, your wash machine just broke.
1: Mm. Yeah, right.
2: Your lawn service. You can sit back. You get to go play cards. Mm. You get to go swim in the pool, have therapy services, go downstairs in our movie theater. Community Ed comes out during the school year and does movies on Mondays, and they have really fun film studies and things that they do in addition to other movies throughout the week. We have a choir.
0: Oh, is that right?
2: We do.
0: I did not know that.
2: And they put on concerts and things. So lots of musicians, lots of interesting people at Vivi, lots of interesting people at Grand Arbor and Nelson Gables with amazing stories and backgrounds. So it's fun to get to meet all of them and learn what they did in their previous chapters.
0: Well, if people want to find out more details, too, and a tour, I know you give tours.
2: We sure do.
0: Do you do those individually yourself, too, Wendy?
2: I do. In fact, I have two today, one at 11 and one at 2 o'clock.
0: Oh, wow.
3: Right. And we hope people will come on Thursday and to learn more and have access to Wendy to answer all kinds of questions and learn about that whole scope of choices that you have.
2: Right. So happy to help anybody.
0: Well, that's great. Well, appreciate you coming in. It wasn't too scary, was it?
2: Nope. Made it through.
0: Yeah.
2: Made it through. Yeah. Thanks for having us.
0: Oh, absolutely. Anything else you wanted to bring up, Shelley Kay, with Wendy here?
3: Well, talking about stories, we've started a new series at Encore called My Story.
0: Okay.
3: So if you have a story, everyone has a story, right? But if you're willing to share it, we've had a couple really great stories so far. Maria Strasser and Dick Bromley have shared their stories, and it's really amazing. So I encourage you to contact me at Encore if you have a story or if you know someone that we could book into our series next year called My Story.
0: Okay, well, that's good.
2: That's so neat.
0: Yeah.
2: And give us a call at 320-759-4911. And we would be so happy to book a tour with you and get to know your story and share all that Vivi has to offer.
0: As you said, you've got two scheduled. Maybe after this, you'll have three or four today.
2: Maybe. We hope so. That's the goal.
0: Your dance card will be full, so to speak.
2: That would be amazing.
0: Yeah. Now, where is your office?
2: So my office is a little bit of everywhere. So we have an office in our Grand Arbor building and then one in the Nelson Gables building as well. But we're salespeople, so we're out and about as well. We visit people in the community, and we go over to our Autumn Cottages location that has memory care. So we're out and about, and it's a lot of fun. We've met some neat people through this position and, again, heard so many stories, and it's just amazing and fun to help people.
3: I do one last thing to say, too,
0: absolutely.
3: Is that Wendy comes in on our bingo days on Mondays. And
0: she's the caller?
3: On Monday
2: I am
3: bingo.
2: A bingo caller.
0: Oh, are you? I was only kidding.
2: And it's a lot of fun.
0: Oh, good for you.
3: So, yeah, Vivi's been a partner in many ways with us from, supplying Wendy as a bingo caller and allowing her to do that as a volunteer. As also, they're always a good sponsor for us as well.
0: So we can hear a little sample of you calling?
2: So... Oh, 75.
1: There you go.
0: Check your card.
1: Mom's favorite number. She would go through the cards out at the fair till she'd find them that had B15 or 075. And if she could find them both on the same card, she was in bingo heaven.
0: Wow.
3: Yeah. Wow. I didn't know people even had favorite numbers. I've been educated.
2: And I told Shelley Kay, I kind of razzed them a little bit because they would call bingo. I'm like, all right, this is supposed to be fun and exciting. Say bingo.
1: Bingo.
0: Yeah, Patty's got it.
2: Put a little pizzazz behind it. Yeah.
1: I'll tell you my favorite bingo story. And I think Shelley knows this, but my dad lived at Bethany the last few years of his life. And so when we have these staffings where my sister would come up from the cities and my sister who lived here and I would go and they'd tell us any problems they thought that dad was having. And then they said, well, you know, we're concerned that he doesn't seem to be very social. Like, he won't go play bingo. And my sister said, well, we'll talk to him. We'll see if he'd like to do sometimes he'll go to the music and stuff, but he mostly likes to be with the girls out at the Station 3.
2: Sure.
1: And I said, well, that's social. And so
0: he was a player.
1: Yeah, total. So when we went down to talk to him, he said, well, I didn't play bingo with your mom. She always wanted me to go to the fair or to places and play bingo with her, and I never wanted to, and I didn't go. And I feel badly about that. So I don't think I should play bingo now because I did not play with her.
2: Aww.
1: And so my sister Bonnie said, well, I drove up here from the cities to play bingo. Will you play with me today? And he said, okay. So she came over to my house afterwards, and she was just like, oh, my God. She said, we got in there, and then they called the numbers, and, of course, Dad bingoed right away. So they came, they said, that's a good bingo. And they came over, and the lady came over and checked the numbers and laid down a banana. And she started to walk away, and he said, excuse me, you forgot your banana. And she said, no, that's your prize. And he said, what? She said, that's your prize. And he said, you people play bingo for fruit? He said, I don't want a banana. My kids bring me fruit.
2: That's
1: he
2: a
1: said,
2: good one.
1: I want a horse with a clock in its belly. Did you ever play at the fair?
2: I did not.
1: Okay. I want a horse with a clock in its belly. I want a thermos, the plaid thermos down on the lower shelf, or the Indian blanket that hangs up top because you could trade up, you know? And my sister had to literally wheel him out of bingo.
2: What a disappointment when he got a banana.
1: Yes. I'm going to play bingo for fruit.
0: Was she a little embarrassed by
1: No, are you kidding? We're so used to him.
0: Okay.
3: Well, each month for our bingo, we do have a gift certificate prize.
0: No fruit?
3: Okay. No fruit.
1: No bananas.
3: But we, you get a little bit of money each time around. So we encourage you to come out and play bingo at Encore on every Monday at 1 o'clock.
1: Mm-hmm.
2: And I brought them Vivi pens and notepads, so they seem to really enjoy that.
3: See, there's always something. Yeah.
2: Nice pen.
3: Yes. So thank you, Wendy, for being here with us.
2: Yes, thank you, everybody.
0: So, your event, Pie and Coffee, coming up this Thursday, 1 p.m. at Encore. And again, call 762-2087 by Wednesday, right, Shelley K?
3: Yes, that would be preferable.
0: To, again, lock in a spot so they have enough pie for everyone. Right. Great seeing you again. Thank you.
2: Thank you, everybody. Yeah. Have a great day.
1: Thanks for coming.
0: Under the O's. Oh,
1: 72.
0: Right. So, there we go. We'll take a break. We'll be back. More with Shelley K coming up.
3: Next time.

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7: This is Weatherology. I'm meteorologist Bella Pittman with your Alexandria Lakes area forecast. Mostly sunny today with a high of 82. Tonight, mostly cloudy with a low of 62. Tuesday, mostly sunny with a high of 83. And Wednesday, rain showers through the morning. Mostly sunny with a high of 80. Cool northern air moves in over the late week, dropping highs into the 70s. For KXRA, I'm meteorologist Bella Pittman. Right now, it's 68 degrees.
5: And 68 degrees is what we have indeed, with clear skies, wind out of the east at 7, and humidity 60%, barometric pressure 30.02 inches. 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

0: great, wasn't it, Shelley
1: yes.
0: K? What a sweetheart.
1: I just don't understand why somebody in this room, in this building, doesn't have some kind of a head cold medicine of some kind to help me.
0: Yes. But you don't have a head cold, do you?
1: I don't have a
0: head cold. It's the allergies.
1: It's because you blow your nose up at recess and it's just black.
0: So when I'm off air, should I run and go get you some?
1: No, because when you're off air, I'll be off air and I'll be running to get some.
0: Oh, okay.
1: Thank you, though.
0: Okay.
1: I know.
2: Yes, Wendy did a nice job.
0: Yes,
2: it's her first time
0: fun.
2: On the radio. So, and we just appreciate her volunteering with us, and that's great. And this month, our volunteer spotlight is Eileen Niemeyer.
0: I see that.
2: And she's at our front desk. She's also chairing our Douglas County Fair Initiative. Mm. We'll be back at the fair this year.
1: I'm so glad. Thank you.
2: So we got the Lefsa Loonies have been in the everyday last week and making Lefsa and getting ready for the fair.
1: Who's doing the Romagrot?
2: Well, we don't have anybody doing Romagrot yet.
1: Oh.
2: But we do have Krumkaka, those old-fashioned donuts, and the Lefsa, and also Kuchen.
1: Oh, yeah.
2: So far that's what we're getting prepared. So
0: I love all the pastries, of course, yes. At Roar's, but there's something still about just a good old-fashioned donut, a cake donut. They're still great. I mean, there's so many, bear claws, whatever. But still, I don't know, there's just something about donuts.
2: Just the old-fashioned,
0: nothing
2: extra on them. So we're really grateful to Eileen for leading this charge. Of course, Carol Strong and Pauline did it for 7 years, along with Catherine Labrasser. So they really got things started and kept that going for a long time. So, but we will be in a different building this year. We will be in the Echo Press building. So look for us there. We'll have a booth during Senior Day at the Heritage.
1: Why not the Heritage Building? Just because it's just smaller or what?
2: Well, because we weren't there last year, and so now the Historical Society is in the Heritage Building.
1: Okay.
2: So we had to make a change, and I think it'll be okay. We have stainless steel tables there, more room, refrigeration.
1: Probably more power.
2: Yes. Yeah. So good lighting. So I think it'll be okay.
1: Okay.
2: So what we will be there on Senior Day as well. Helping out with cake and have a booth in the lean-to outside of the Heritage Square. So for the awards, the awards will be 2 o'clock on Wednesday, the 19th. So we're getting ready for that, and it's been fun to have everybody coming in and helping to make things. I just want to announce, too, we do have our encore sign has been installed on the front of the building, so we're excited to keep moving forward some next steps. And we've had really good reception about the new name, Encore. And also I want to talk about Rainbow Rider. We have free vouchers for Rainbow Rider still. And we have given out 49 packets.
0: Wow.

0: was coming up in September, and September is National Senior Center Month. And I'll talk about that in more detail in September, but just kind of an awareness. And we are going to have a membership drive all of September. So if you refer somebody, you'll get a $10 gift certificate for our gift shop. Oh. On the day of our open house, it's $10 off any membership that day.
1: Nice.
0: And we're going to have free rolls and free lunch, too, on September 25th.
2: Is a donut considered a roll?
1: I think they're separate, aren't they?
0: I think so. Yeah. Okay. Can you just say pastries?
1: Yeah.
0: Does that cover them all?
1: Yeah. Or goodies. I don't know.
0: Our Encore Explorers went to Theater La Hamadou last Thursday for Nonsense, which was a sold-out show.
1: Wow, great.
2: Did it sell out all the whole week?
0: I think so. But I know the matinee was sold out because I got the last ticket for somebody for the event. So it was pretty exciting.
2: That's wonderful for a Thursday.
0: Yeah, yeah. And our next one will be going to Alex Avionics in September.
2: Oh.
0: So that'll be fun to see what they're all about.
1: Mm-hmm.
0: And coming up, yep.
1: You have something going on each and every day. It's a busy place.
2: Was your dad a pilot?
0: No.
2: Oh, mm-mm. Why did I think that?
0: Egg. He was a teacher at the technical college.
2: Oh, yes, I know that, but I thought he was also a pilot.
0: And then coming up in August, we will have another tour of the downtown with Rachel Bardison and Cycling Without Age. So you can sign up for that, and that's Wednesday, August 26th. And she does a fantastic job of bringing us through the Silk Stocking District and the history of downtown over to Noonan's Park.
2: Is that a walking tour?
0: No.
2: Or is it a bus or open?
0: So it's the Cycling Without Age, so it's tri-shaw bikes.
2: Okay.
0: So you, as a participant, you will sit in the front and you'll have somebody behind you pedaling a bike around town. And then Rachel is also...
2: You're on the handlebars.
1: Yeah. As we used to say, give them a buck.
2: Give them a buck.
1: Yes. On your bicycle.
0: So that's a partnership with Cycling Without Age, and they do a fantastic job. And then, you know, Rachel is the host.
1: She's always fun. What a sweetie.
2: Why did you say that? Give him a buck.
1: I was thinking,
2: too. I just hadn't thought about that until you just said that. We always said that.
1: Mm-hmm. Yeah. It's, we'll have to find out the lexicon where that originated.
2: Denny, if you're listening, make something up and call us.
1: Yeah, it'll be good, I know. How many potentially could? Do they have three bikes and like three in each? Or do you have any idea at all, potentially?
0: Yeah, I think there's usually four bikes and you can have two people per. So it's like about eight.
2: Well,
0: two sizes is seven because then we can have one spot for Rachel.
1: Sure.
2: I saw pictures of her Chain of Lakes tour. Was that through you?
0: No.
2: Or that was through something else?
0: Mm-hmm. I think that was Community Ed.
2: Okay, through Community Ed.
0: Yeah.
2: Because that looked like really fun.
0: Yeah.
2: And I had some friends who went on it and said it was really fun.
0: Yeah. So there's a lot of good things going on. We have Let's Go Fishing. We're partnering with them. And our next one is this Wednesday on Lake Victoria.
1: That's great.
0: If you're interested in getting on a pontoon and just enjoying the day in the afternoon, give us a call.
2: Mm. If you've thought about going to Europe or you've thought about going to Scandinavia, Victoria is the lake that reminds me of going there because it's narrow and it's the Viking lake to me is Victoria because it's got all these little twists and turns and it's long and narrow. And I just find it such an interesting lake.
0: Yeah. And so we'll be gearing up for that. So give us a call if you want to join us on that tour. And then in September, we'll be going to Lake La Hamadou, and that's September 16th. And then that'll wrap things up for our pontoon tours this year.
1: Wow. Mm-hmm.
0: Yeah, so it's been a good partnership with Let's Go Fishing.
1: Yeah, as always. And let's see here. I know you've got tech time, too. Mm-hmm. So Celeste is doing that instead of Luke.
0: Yes, Luke had his wife had a baby,
1: right.
0: So they have a newborn, so Celeste has taken over some of his tasks this summer, and she has done a great job. So,
2: nice Celeste from the newspaper?
1: No,
0: Celeste Rapp.
2: Sorry.
0: Yeah, so that's Thursday, August 20th, and that's freeing up space and transferring your photos from your phone, so you have to pay more storage, so I think that's a great topic.
1: Yeah, absolutely.
2: When is that?
0: I should definitely attend. Thursday, August 20th from 1 to 2. And that's a free event. which is a partnership with the Douglas County Library.
2: And again, you know, I was admired people like Sally Tillett when she,

0: or Sally, when she came back from Scandinavia, we were talking about pictures on the trip, and she said that she likes to take pictures with her phone and stuff, but then when she gets home, she immediately transfers them into folders on her laptop or her PC or whatever she has.
1: Good for her.
0: Yeah. Wow. I was like, oh.
2: Wow.
0: Yeah.
1: That's
0: smart. I have like 20,000 pictures, I think, in my phone. Would you like us to get rid of some of the duplicates? It would go down to about 5. I don't know. I'm just not good at that.
2: I know.
0: I used to get pictures, have them developed, put them in albums, but now it's just...
2: Photo management. That's a big topic, isn't it?
0: Yeah.
2: Oh, my gosh. So she'll help us navigate that, at least how to trip some space. That is Thursday, August 20th.
0: Okay.
1: And again, you would like people to pre-register just so you kind of have an idea.
2: Yeah, that's helpful. You can call the front desk and just let us know. Mm-hmm. But you're always welcome to pop in as well. So we got that. And in September, do want to say that we have our Sunday music starting again. Mm. So that's coming up. We'll be kicking things off with on the Paradox will be on September 13th.
0: Ooh.
2: Yes. And Julie Lee on September 27th. So that'll be good.
1: And you do take a little bit of a break during the summer. As you said, it's back. Just everyone's busy schedule. There's so much else going on. Right. So it's back at it this fall in September.
2: Yep. September through May.
1: Okay.
2: As we only book 2 bands a week or a month. And we also have sponsors for each of those. So that's really helpful. This Friday, we have our birthday club.
1: Nice.
2: So that's at 1:00. And that's sponsored by Rehab Authority. And please come. If it's your birthday, we love to hear a birthday story. You don't have to, but we love to hear about a special birthday memory. And if it's not your birthday, we still welcome you to come. There's some live music, cake and ice cream, and we play penny bingo.
1: Wow. So when's your birthday again?
2: September 27th.
1: So it's coming up.
0: Yeah. She played penny bingo for her birthday.
2: That's right. That'll be a September birthday. Wow. So that's fun. One other thing I do want to also mention is we're going to partner with Heart Travel and do a bus trip to see Arsenic and Old Lace.
1: Whoa.
2: Now, that's not till October, but we'd love to get you signed up as soon as you can commit to that.
0: Is that at Chanhassen?
2: That is going to be at the Sidekick Theater.
0: Where is that?
2: Bloomington.
0: Oh.
2: Yeah. So that's a fabulous play, and we're taking registrations until September 11th.
1: Well, good deal. Love it.
2: Yes.
1: Also, I know you have foot care coming up, too.
2: Yes, Cheryl will be here for foot care, and you can call and schedule dates for that. And we also have our chair massage.
1: Okay, excellent. Mm-hmm. And I do see you brought it up before, Shelley Kay, the Angel Fund. You don't want anyone to be left out. Can you talk a little bit about that, please, too?
2: Right. So the board was really adamant that we don't leave anybody out. And so we have the board set up an angel fund so that the cost is not a barrier. And the cost for membership of the senior center is $30 for an individual for the year and $50 for a household. If that at all is a barrier, please come in and talk to me, and we will get you set up with a membership.
1: Okay.
2: So we have a special fund, and people have contributed to that fund because they feel so strongly about that.
1: And speaking of gifts, too, I see you have memorial gifts listed, but it's a great idea. If you've got a loved one that has passed away, consider, maybe some of that money that was gifted in memory of them, giving that to Encore and all the great work you do, too.
2: That's very much appreciated because we are an independent nonprofit. So all those gifts are very crucial for our ongoing support of we maintain the building ourselves. It's 9,000 square feet. And so there's always maintenance to be done and the lawn needs to be mowed and snow removed and staff. So it's of course, we just can't say enough about our volunteers that help keep the place going strong.
1: Mm-hmm. And I see, too, AARP, you have a driver safety four-hour class. You recently, I mean, you just had one over the weekend, but there is another one coming up this week, too.
2: Yes, yes. So if you're interested in getting the driver safety class, you get a 10% discount on your insurance. Give us a call. We have fantastic instructors through AARP.
1: Hmm. All right. Well, we've got only a couple of minutes left in the show. Anything else we haven't covered? I do want to bring up, too, the Alzheimer's walk, too.
2: Mm-hmm.
1: A little bit about that, too.
2: Right, right. So we're just helping to promote that. We don't have a sponsored team, okay, but we're just encouraging anyone that would like to participate in that to join. Also, just want to mention that we're gearing up for the fair and for our holiday tables event, too. So if you're a crafter and would like, you're good at crocheting or making things, we really could use more things in our gift shop.
1: Okay. And that Alzheimer's walk, if I remember, what, 3 years ago, you and Roy were being spotlighted, and so many people came out then, too. But this one is coming up Saturday, September 26th. That one's going to be, they've moved it now into the Douglas County Fairgrounds, too.
2: Mm-hmm, mm-hmm.
1: A little more space to walk, and right there on the fairgrounds, everyone's safe. So,
2: yeah, but that's a good place, very good place for it. So we're gearing up for, you know, September is the Senior Center month, and we're gearing up strongly for the fair coming up in a week. Mm-hmm.
1: You excited to be out there? It's always fun seeing everyone
2: at
1: the fair.
2: It's a great opportunity for us to share our new brand, you know, Encore, and to share the heritage foods.
1: Now, do you have any kind of swag, as they called it, with Encore on it? Do you have any T-shirts, sweatshirts?
2: We have little hot cold packs.
1: Okay.
2: That we have to give out, and we are working on getting some T-shirts.
1: Okay. Excellent.
2: And we also have decks of cards that have Encore on them, large print cards, and they look really nice. So we have those in our gift shop.
1: Well, what a great name. It's been a great move. And again, it didn't take long for people to get used to it, really, has it?
2: No, it hasn't. Mm-hmm. I think it's rolling off the tongue really well.
0: Well, like Rex and some of the other guys, they never say Senior Center anymore. I'm the one that had the hardest time with it, I think. But it wasn't deliberate. It was just automatic.
2: Right.
0: Yeah. But yeah. And I noticed that Rex and DMAC have changed some things now that it doesn't say / Alexandria Senior Center, just says Encore.
2: Mm-hmm.
0: So, and that's healthy, because then we all get the habit of saying Encore.
1: And for a while, you certainly, as the executive director, you want to bring up still so people know. But I think at this point, everyone has kind of figured it out, and you don't really need to use formerly the Alexandria Senior Center. So how long has it been now? When was that
2: March
1: again?
2: March 4th is when we made the official launch.
1: Yeah, I knew it was sometime kind of that spring point.
2: Yeah, so just going on 6 months.
1: Yeah.
2: Yeah.
1: Well, that's great.
2: Yeah.
1: Well, Shelley Kay, always good to see you, and we'll see you at the fair on Wednesday.
2: Absolutely.
1: Hopefully you can drop by when Patty and I are on the air doing Open Line Live there, and to you too.
2: And we got
1: to
2: get a corn dog.
1: Yeah, there you go. All right.
2: Thank you. Have a great day.
1: You too. Thank you. We'll be back tomorrow, 9:05, more Open Line.

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2: Good morning. It's time for the market update on this Monday here on the Linder Farm Network. It's mixed this morning. September and December corn down a half a cent. September and November beans up 1 cent. Joining us, Jim Emter, Van Onen Company, Alexandria.
3: Going deep into Russia with more attacks, you know, death toll continues to climb, and you know that creates some uncertainty. Wheat leads the charge higher as a net result, and corn and soybeans try to follow, but not following very well. With the good weather conditions, much of the Corn Belt's going to look at here over the coming 7 days. You're going to look at rain from Nebraska all the way to Ohio. It'll get as far as mid Minnesota. It'll get as far south as northern Missouri. And this is just an overall good-looking forecast, mild temperatures. It keeps the weather bear around. Obviously, on the war front, you've got the bulls around on that side, and it continues to be a tug-of-war and ebb and flow of this market. Now, USDA will be out on Wednesday of this week. We are forecasting old crop corn carryout to come in at 1.999 billion bushels. That's versus the 2.020 last month. And new crop corn carryout to come in at 1.725 billion bushels versus 1.790 last month. Soybeans, the expectations coming in, 321 million bushels of old crop carryout versus 330 last month, new crop 304 versus 310 last month. So again, the average trade estimate coming in is for a little tighter carryout numbers. The forecasted yields for this report are slightly lower for both corn and soybeans. But we know privates are all over the place on these yields, so we'll see where things come in as we work ahead here. But overall, we did get a private sale of 105,000 metric tons of corn. I'm still a little concerned that we could see this corn market sag a bit lower, beans even too, get down towards 1130 on November beans, possibly down to this 425 to 445 area in East corn, and then I think we can try to bottom from there, Linda.
2: Jim, what's moving livestock higher?
3: You know, cattle bouncing back, stronger cash to finish last week was a big helper. I think Packers got what they wanted at cheaper prices, and now the market kind of comes up for a breath again. Until we get above off the December live cattle, 229, that activates upside counts. A break below 216 activates lower counts, Linda. Until we break out or break down, we're kind of stuck in a rut here. Hogs bouncing back here nicely today. We'll see if October can finally carry through on a bit. It seems like it's been a very big sag here as of late out of the hog market.
2: Jim Emter, Van Onen Company, Alexandria. And Chicago corn, September 438 and a quarter, and that's down three quarters of a cent. December 461 and a half, down a half a cent. September beans 1161, up 2 cents. November 1178 and a quarter, also up 2 cents. September soybean meal down 160. September soybean oil up 73. September Chicago wheat and December up 5 and a half. September Minneapolis wheat down 1 and a quarter. Live cattle October up 162. September feeder cattle up 35. October lean hogs also up 35. The Dow is down 67. This is a Linder Farm Network.
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8: Missiles continue to rain down on Ukraine as the Ukrainians increasingly bring the war home to Russia.
9: At least 10 people have been injured as a result of a Russian overnight attack in Sumy, the State Emergency Service of Ukraine reported on Monday. According to local authorities, hits are reported at three locations, with multi-story and private residential buildings, vehicles and non-residential premises damaged. Meanwhile, a Ukrainian drone attack on Monday on a Russian city has killed around 12 people and wounded dozens, authorities in the Tatarstan region say. Ukraine has targeted Russian oil facilities with long-range drones almost daily in recent months, the barrage causing fuel shortages in Russia, eating into Russian refining capacity and unsettling the Russian public. I'm Charles Delatesmo.
8: Iran continues to insist on control over the Strait of Hormuz, which the U.S. says is a critically important international waterway. At least two deaths have been reported in western Colombia, neighboring Ecuador, the region hit by a powerful 7.4 magnitude earthquake. A local Colombian governor reports heavy damage to buildings along with injuries. Left-leaning candidates for governor in Wisconsin and U.S. Senate in Minnesota making their final pitch to the voters ahead of tomorrow's primaries in those states. Republican Senator Dave McCormick of Pennsylvania.
10: I thought the idea of socialism and communism was in the dustbin of history, and sadly, it's finding new traction. And if that were to lead our country in the White House, in the majority in the House, or the Senate, I think it'd be a disaster.
8: Senator McCormick speaking with the Salem Radio Network. Wildfires have forced more than 20,000 people to flee their homes in western Canada. One evacuee says there are no words to express the fear you feel when you see a wall of flames racing in your direction. The Dow down 31 points. More on these stories, townhall.com.
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8: Alleged Irish mob boss Daniel Kinahan has been extradited to Ireland from Dubai.
14: He was arrested there in April. Authorities accuse him of being the leader of an Irish organized crime gang running an international drug smuggling and money laundering empire with tentacles stretching far and wide. The U.S. had been offering up to $5 million for his capture. The Department of State accuses Kinahan and his brother of taking over the illegal operation from their father, who they say started it in the 90s. Daniel Kinahan has denied being an organized crime boss. I'm Julie Walker.
8: European consumers can expect natural gas from Cyprus to help meet their energy needs by March of 2028. That word from Cyprus's energy minister. The East Mediterranean is becoming an alternative energy source for Europe as Russia's war in Ukraine and unrest in the Middle East push Europe to look for new sources. News and analysis, townhall.com. The sun and surf, part of the American summertime experience, but this public health alert involving a flesh-eating bacteria is putting a damper on things, especially for those who can't resist diving into the surf.
15: Louisiana has confirmed 9 cases so far this year of Vibrio vulnificus, which is found in warm coastal waters. All were hospitalized and 5 died. The numbers are above average. Vibrio bacteria thrive in warm seawater. especially in the brackish mix of fresh and salt water found in estuaries and lagoons. The CDC says Vibrio vulnificus is the most deadly Vibrio bacteria, killing as many as 1 in 5 people infected. John Scott reporting.
8: Europe's climate agency says this summer's Western Europe heat wave is one for the record books. Weather watchers at Copernicus say the heat has shattered a 2022 average high temperature record for June and July. More on these stories, townhall.com.
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19: This is Weatherology. I'm meteorologist Bella Pittman with your Alexandria Lakes area forecast. Mostly sunny today with a high of 82. Tonight, mostly cloudy with a low of 62. Tuesday, mostly sunny with a high of 83. And Wednesday, rain showers through the morning. Mostly sunny with a high of 80. Cool northern air moves in over the late week, dropping highs into the 70s. For KXRA, I'm meteorologist Bella Pittman. Right now, it's 70 degrees.
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22: Coming up in this newscast, primary election day is tomorrow, and we'll tell you what's on the ballot here locally. And there could be some haze and smoke this week in the state, but this time it won't be originating from Canada and northern Minnesota, but from the Pacific Northwest. And the resorters wrapped up over the weekend. We'll tell you some of the winners this year. We'll have more on those stories. But first, 5 people have been injured and taken to the hospital in Sauk Center following a crash along I-94 yesterday. The State Patrol says that crash took place near Melrose. 2 vehicles were traveling westbound along I-94 when they collided. A Kia then reportedly left the roadway and rolled. The 40-year-old male driver of the Kia, along with his 11-year-old female and a 7-year-old male passenger, were all injured and taken to Centracare Hospital in Sauk Center. The 57-year-old female driver, the Chevy, along with her 82-year-old female passenger, were also injured and taken to the hospital in Sauk Center. That crash does remain under investigation. And a teen from Belgrade reportedly suffered serious injuries late last week when his vehicle collided with a semi-tractor and trailer. That crash took place in Burbank Township near Belgrade. Officials say Cole Ashburn, 41, of Wilmer, was driving a Kentworth semi-tractor and trailer westbound and slowed to make a right turn into a driveway. The 17-year-old teen was driving an Oldsmobile westbound and collided with the semi-tractor while it was turning. The teen was taken to the hospital with serious injuries. A crash does remain under investigation. And a crash in Roseau County has injured a woman from Starbuck. According to the State Patrol, that crash took place last evening near War Road. A Ford Edge was reportedly traveling westbound along Highway 11 when the vehicle left the roadway, resulting in a collision with the North Ditch. The driver of the Ford, a 39-year-old woman from Starbuck, was injured and taken to the hospital in War Road. A 16-year-old girl and a 7-year-old boy, both from Starbuck, were not injured. Officials say all were wearing their seatbelts at the time of that crash. And the Alexandria City Council will meet this Thursday evening instead of tonight. It is a busy week this week in the city with a primary election tomorrow and the Airport Commission meeting this Thursday at 12 noon. Keep it here as we'll have a preview later on this week for the Alexandria City Council with Tom Chorley. And again, Minnesota's primary election is tomorrow. MNN's John Anderson is following it all from the state capitol.
0: On the eve before Minnesota voters head to the polls for the primary, we'll get an update today on early voting, election security, and what kind of turnout the state is expecting. Secretary of State Steve Simon has called a late-morning news conference. The primary includes major races for Minnesota governor, U.S. Senate, all congressional districts, and state House and Senate seats. Tomorrow, generally, the polls will be open from 7 a.m. until 8 p.m. From the Capitol, John Anderson for MNN.
22: All right, thanks, John. And again, speaking of primary election day, again, it is tomorrow here in the state. Again, on that ballot will be to trim down who is on the general election ballot for November 3rd for both parties, including, again, U.S. Senator, U.S. Representative here in District 7, Governor and Lieutenant Governor, Secretary of State, State Auditor, along with the Attorney General. In District 206, School Board position number 4 has 3 people running, including Laura Knudsen, Wendy Hoff, and Sarah Moore. This is a nonpartisan position. To see what is on your ballot, just go to the Secretary of State's website. And the Minnesota Department of Agriculture is seeking public input ahead of the 2027 legislative session. MNN's Tasha Radel has more.
1: State ag officials are asking farmers, agribusinesses, and others connected to the state's food and ag system to help shape its priorities for the next state budget. The agency will host 2 virtual public input sessions on August 24th and 25th, and an online comment portal will accept suggestions from August 10th through September 18th. The feedback will help the MDA develop budget policy and program recommendations. Tasha Radel, MNN.
22: All right, thanks, Tasha. And approval ratings of Minnesota Governor Tim Walz continue to dwindle. A new KSTP survey, USA poll, shows that only 17% of voters here in the state approve strongly of the governor's job performance. The main difference from July is that an additional 2% of voters move from being unsure to disapproving. The survey also indicates that President Trump's approval rating fell to a new low of only 18% of respondents who strongly approve of his work in the White House. Meanwhile, while the Minnesota legislature is currently out of session, their approval rating has held steady, but did gain 1 percentage point from last month. And a Chippewa County farmer says recurring equipment failure could have been avoided if repair information had been more accessible. Josh Vanderpool says he paid for the same costly transmission repair not once but twice before learning a software update was available.
3: After we got done with the second repair on it, our mechanic talked to John Deere, found out there was a software update that needed to be done on it to change how the electronic shifting happened on it. So he got fixed finally.
22: Minnesota recently reached a settlement with John Deere, which will give farmers and repair shops the tools and software needed to repair John Deere equipment. And the National Weather Service says when the sun does manage to sneak out this week, it may have to fight through some smoke and haze aloft. Officials say thanks to low pressure over Hudson Bay, our upper flow will continue pulling smoke aloft from the Pacific Northwest. This time, the smoke will come not from northern Minnesota and Canadian wildfires, but rather out west. Highs will generally be in the lower 80s over the next couple of days, with low to mid 70s expected for highs later this week and into the weekend. Unfortunately, there is not a lot of rain chances in the forecast here locally over the next 2 days. And the resorters wrapped up over the weekend on Saturday at the Alexandria Golf Club. Bowdy Bell became the inaugural winner of the Junior 7-9 division that made its debut at this year's Resorters. Bell earned a 2-1 win over Jack Steidel. Saturday's final match in the division, Alexandria native Lucas Bigger claims the top honors in the men's championship division, making his 19th overall appearance in the Resorters. You can find out all the big winners by going to our website, voiceofalexandria.com. In case you're wondering, the 106 Resorters will be held at the Alexandria Golf Club, the Little Darling Course, and Geneva Golf Club, August 1st through the 7th of 2027. That's a look at your news. I'm Mark Anthony.
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7: 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Time to take a look at the community calendar for today, August 10th. At the Encore Center, several activities underway. Billiards continues to 3 p.m. And Beginning Bridge wraps up at 12 noon today. That's Beginning Bridge A. And then also wrapping up at 12, Five Crowns. That's underway. A marketing meeting is taking place. That'll be concluded at, well, actually it starts at 10:30 and continues to 11:30 a.m., a marketing meeting. And then 12:30 to 3 p.m. Samba A. And 12:30 to 4 p.m. Men's Bridge and 1 to 3 p.m. Bingo. 3:30 to 4:30 Tops, number 36, and 5 to 6:30 p.m. this evening, Katie's Swing Band. That's at the Encore Center for Vibrant Aging. Also at the Encore, shared mealtime, congregate dining in the dining room at their facility in Alexandria at 414 Hawthorne. It's every Thursday from serving begins at 11:30 a.m. The cost is $6. 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And to reserve your meal, you need to call Meals on Wheels by Wednesday of each week. The number is 762-4280. That's at the Encore at 414 Hawthorne. Fall afresh, music in the park, food, fellowship, and fun. That's tonight, August 10th, 5:30 p.m. to 6:30 p.m. is food, and then 6 to 7 p.m. music. They will graciously accept a free will offering. That's in City Park in Alexandria. For more information, you can contact the Common Ground Coffee House, or you can call at 219-6239. 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They continue through August 18th for kids 18 and under. 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The menus are posted each day at lxschools.org. If you have questions, call 762-3315. And there's a Medicare workshop that will be held at Encore August 12th. And to register for that, by the way, it's the second Wednesdays. It's one of those. August 12th, 3 p.m. is the time. You can register at 762-2087. It's a Medicare workshop. And they'll discuss the basics of Medicare and your options. So that'll be at the Encore. And Red Willow Arts features another of their ongoing summer concerts this Thursday at 7 p.m. And you can enjoy the music of, Sax Appeal, sponsored by Bell Bank and Vance Thompson Vision. That's this coming Thursday at the Douglas County Courthouse Lawn. Open skating this Friday at the RCC from 9 a.m. to 5 p.m. And $3 per skater. You can buy a skating pass online or through Facebook. And no pucks or sticks allowed. You can rent skates at Cowing and Robard. All right, that's a look at your community calendar. You can go to voiceofalexandria.com and click on the announcements tab to read the announcements or to submit announcements. It's 10:21. We'll be back with funeral announcements right after this.
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7: Funeral announcements for this Monday. Faye L. Foose, age 76, of Alexandria, died on Friday, July 31st. A memorial service will be held today at 11 a.m. at the Anderson Funeral Home Chapel. And the visitation just began at 10 a.m. It'll continue right on up until the time of service today. Again, that's at the Anderson Funeral Home and Crematory for Faye Foose, age 76, of Alexandria. Patricia Pat Fearing, age 91, of Alexandria, died on Thursday, August 6th. A visitation will be held on Sunday, August 23rd from 4 to 7 p.m. at the Anderson Funeral Home. The visitation will continue on Monday, August 24th from 12 to 1 p.m. at the United Methodist Church with a funeral service at 1 p.m. The arrangements are with the Anderson Funeral Home for Patricia Pat Fearing, age 91, of Alexandria. Those are the funeral announcements I have for this day. The time is 10:22, and weather-wise, we're at 70 degrees. Beautiful out. It's just a gorgeous day. And clear skies, wind out of the east at 9, humidity 57%, and barometric pressure 30.02 inches. That's a look at weather. 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
13: This is MNN Sports. I'm Mike Grimm. Lynx guard Kayla McBride poured in a career-high 43 points, knocking down a WNBA single-game record 10 three-point baskets, helping Minnesota to a 103-90 home victory over Dallas yesterday.
14: It's something I'll definitely like reflect on. You know, obviously, you just try to be present in it and take in the energy and my teammates, because, you know, we've been through so much. Like, even through the season, it's like there's so much adversity that goes on. And so when you have a good moment, you want to just, like, soak it all in.
13: Minnesota holds the best record in the WNBA at 27-7. The Twins were walked off by the Brewers 4-3 yesterday in 10 innings in Milwaukee. Manager Derek Shelton says his team had chances against a very good Milwaukee club.
15: It's challenging. I mean, you know, you're looking for a break. You know, I thought maybe we got a break there when Uribe threw the ball into center field, but we couldn't capitalize. And I mean, I think, like you said, I mean, it was a really well-pitched game on both sides.
13: The Twins left the bases loaded twice late in the game. Brooks Lee and Cody Clemens each homered for Minnesota. The AAA Saints saw their six-game winning streak end with an 11-3 loss at home to Louisville yesterday. The Vikings had an evening practice for training camp last night. That's one of head coach Kevin O'Connell's favorite nights of the year. Prior to the workout, he gave everyone an update on Jordan Addison, Christian Darrisaw, and Caleb Banks.
24: Close back to full today, but he's doing great. And then, you know, we've had kind of scheduled days today for Darrisaw and Banks. Those guys will, you know, get the evening because between Christian's had a phenomenal camp. He's feeling great. But, you know, with the emphasis we want to put on this coming week, we want to keep him in that spot and allow the next week of practice to kind of continue the momentum for him. And with Caleb's reps have ramped up, as you guys have seen.
13: The Vikings will be off today. They'll resume practice tomorrow. They're gearing up for that first exhibition game of the year. That comes on Saturday in New Jersey against the New York Giants. This is MNN Sports.
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0: If you've got teenagers, I'll bet you've often asked the question, what were you thinking? I know I have, like the time my son Trent lied to me. He was playing a video game when I asked him if he'd finished his homework. He mumbled, uh-huh, and then kept playing his game. He never even took his eyes off the screen. Later that evening, I found out that Trent had not done his homework after all. He just wanted more time to finish the game he'd started. The ridiculous part of it was there was no reason to lie. He's a good kid, and I would have happily given him a few extra minutes to finish. When I confronted him about his lie, I asked him directly, "What were you thinking?" I really expected an answer, but I could tell by the look on his face, he had no idea. There are moments when your son or daughter doesn't know what they're thinking. A lot is happening inside a teenager's brain. The easy way to explain it all is to say that your teenager probably doesn't understand why they do some of the things they do, and they probably don't understand enough about what they're feeling to express it in words. They can't explain that they're lonely, feeling insecure, or that they need more attention from you. And when they can't ask for help, they express it through emotions and behavior. So, whenever your child causes you to wonder what they're thinking, I want to encourage you to look beneath their behavior, because underneath it all is a deeper need that needs to be addressed. To help your children thrive, visit FocusOnTheFamily.com. I'm Jim Daly.
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9: How many Americans will actually live at the poverty level at some point in their lives? 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
10: I think it's always surprising when you see these high sorts of numbers. 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
9: Then, busy parents of school-age kids have plenty to think about, like how to pack a healthy lunch for their children every school day. We'll have expert tips on preparing balanced lunches your kids will actually eat.
12: We are changing their eating behavior. They are going to school and they're going to eat more that day. They are going to have more cravings that day. They are going to have eating behavior problems like binge eating.
9: Stick around. Those stories and more are ahead on this week's InfoTrack. The show begins right after this.
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9: How many Americans live in poverty at some point during their lifetimes? Well, the answer may surprise you. Recent research looked into the question, and joining us to talk about it is study author Mark Rank, a professor of social welfare at Washington University in St. Louis. Professor, welcome to the show.
10: Thank you. Thank you for having me.
9: First of all, let's define what it means to live in poverty and for how long. Did you set a minimum amount of time for your study?
10: In terms of defining poverty in this particular study, we defined it in two ways. One being below 20% of the overall income level distribution in the United States, and extreme poverty being below 10% of the income distribution in the United States. So that's how we define poverty. And in terms of looking over time, we looked at people from a long longitudinal study that started in 1968 and has been going every year, and we followed them up till 2011.
9: And in terms of somebody being, quote unquote, in poverty, did you set a minimum time span for that? Because I imagine somebody could be broke for a month or whatever, but then maybe recover.
10: Well, we looked at annual poverty levels. So it was if your income level fell below these particular levels for a year. And then we also looked at whether you experienced poverty for 2 years, 3 years, 4 years, 5 years, or 10 or more years.
9: So what did you find? You know, how many Americans live in poverty at some point?
10: We looked at people between the ages of 25 and 60, and we found that at some point during those years, 62% of the population would experience at least 1 year of poverty as we were defining it, and 42% of the population would experience at least 1 year of extreme poverty as we defined it. In terms of looking at more than 1 year, we found that 25% of the population would experience five or more years of poverty between the ages of 25 and 60.
9: That seems very high. Did those numbers surprise you?
10: You know, we've done a lot of work on this, looking at it different ways, and we found similar numbers, but I think it's always surprising when you see these high sorts of numbers like that. And one of the reasons behind it is because we're looking over a long period of people's lifetime. So we're looking over a 35-year period, and during that period of time, things happen to people that they didn't anticipate that can throw them into poverty. Things like losing a job or having a family split up or getting sick, all of those things can happen over a long period of time, and that can throw people into poverty.
9: In terms of support mechanisms out there that the government has, welfare and so on, food stamps, does that take someone out of the poverty range, or would that not have an effect on your study?
10: It doesn't really. Those programs are pretty minimal, and so for the most part, they don't pull people out of poverty. They're really intended for very short-term use and helping people get over spells of tough times, but they're not enough to really pull people out of poverty.
9: In your research, did you track economic upheaval times, you know, major recessions and so on, and did this have an effect?
10: Well, you know, again, what we're doing is we're looking at people really over a 40-year period from 68 to 2011, and during that time, there were, you know, economic upturns and downturns, but those are smoothed out across the life table that we calculated. So it's really kind of adjusting for particular economic ups and downs during the life course.
9: We're talking with Professor Mark Rank, a professor of social welfare at Washington University in St. Louis, and talking about the study as to how many Americans live in poverty at some point in their lives. Professor, as you looked at this again over time, did you find that the situation is maybe getting worse?

0: intact that then split up and create single parent families. And that's also another route you find that leads people into poverty.
1: How does the United States compare, if you know, with other countries around the world in terms of poverty?
0: Well, the United States on the whole has some of the, if not the highest rates of poverty in terms of the industrialized Western world. So we are at the very high end in terms of the amount of poverty. It doesn't matter how you measure it. It comes out the same, basically, no matter what measure you use. We're also at the very high end in terms of economic inequality, and we've heard a lot about this issue of economic inequality over the last few years, and it turns out that the United States has some of the highest rates of economic inequality in the Western world.
1: As you look at the data that you collected, what would you say the most surprising thing was that you found?
0: I guess it's that the numbers are so high. The fact that so many Americans will at some point experience poverty. And I think the important take-home message from that is the idea that we often think about poverty as an issue of them, of somebody else. But what this data shows is that poverty is really an issue of us, that many of us will at some point experience poverty or near poverty at some point along our life course. And so I think that's probably the most surprising and the most important message to take away from the research.
1: And would you then give some advice to people to maybe make a plan so that you can survive that tough time?
0: Well, I think that's very hard. I mean, we've become a more and more economically insecure society. One of the things we did find that people can latch on to is that the more education you have, the less likely you are to fall into poverty. And so that's something that people can attach to and sort of think about. Another issue that's related to poverty is whether you're married or not. If you're married, you're less likely to fall into poverty than if you're not.
1: How does this, I mean, we always hear about the American dream. Does this counter that or does it reaffirm it?
0: This is a double-edged sword. What it says is that there's a lot of economic volatility in the United States, particularly downward economic volatility. On the other hand, for most people who experience poverty, they'll do so for a fairly short period of time, maybe 1 or 2 years, and then get their head above water and then maybe down the road experience poverty again. But we've also found that people have a pretty significant likelihood of hitting some of the upper levels of income distribution, the top 20%, at some point in the course of their lives. And so I think the American dream is attainable, but holding on to that dream is becoming harder and harder to achieve.
1: We've done interviews in the past about the situation with the baby boomers and seniors retiring without any financial plans. Do you see that perhaps becoming a source of future poverty in the U.S.?
0: I think so. As you look at those over the age of 60 or 65 and who have not been putting away enough savings, that their rates of poverty are going to probably be increasing over the future.
1: Our guest has been Mark Rank, professor of social welfare at Washington University in St. Louis. Professor, thank you so much for joining us today on InfoTrack.
0: You're very welcome.
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0: 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Once again, here's Chris Whitty.
1: When your kids rush out the door each morning for school, what's in their lunchbox? InfoTrack's Roy Mackey tracked down an expert for smart advice on preparing balanced, tasty meals that will power your kids through their busy day. Roy?
2: Thank you, Chris. We're talking with Dr. Sandeep Grewal. He's an MD, board certified by the American Board of Internal Medicine, and he has a medical practice in South Carolina. He's also the author of Fat Me Not, Weight Loss Diet of the Future. Dr. Grewal, welcome to InfoTrack.
3: Thank you for having me.
2: So if you were going to point out one of the biggest mistakes that parents make when packing lunches for their children, what would that mistake be?
3: Well, I think the biggest mistake that we make is to send our kids with either a can of soda or a sugary drink or iced tea. And the reason I say that is because there was research done on rats, and most of the obesity research is done on rats because their behavior is very similar to that of humans. What they noticed was when the rat gets the sugary soda, it eats more that day. And as they kept on giving the rat in the lab sugary soda every day, the rat started showing binge eating behavior and started eating uncontrolled. So it's not just about calories. The sugary drinks are also about change in the eating behavior. So when we send our kids to school with a sugary soda or a juice from concentrate or a iced tea, what we are doing is we are changing their eating behavior. They are going to school and they're going to eat more that day. They are going to have more cravings that day. They are going to eventually gain weight and they're going to have eating behavior problems like binge eating. So that's the reason we should not send kids to school with sugary soda every single day.
2: I think many parents think just getting a hot lunch at school may be the best option from a nutritional standpoint rather than bringing a lunch from home. What's your opinion on that?
3: Well, we know that the kids throw away almost $1 billion worth of food at school because they don't like it. So many kids may want to eat hot food, but I would encourage parents to check in the schools. Are they really getting the healthy lunch that they think they are getting? Because many times in schools, what we are getting is high carbohydrated food, which is not good for kids. And many times kids may go to school and buy something which is not good for them. For example, cookies and cakes. Many times kids may want to substitute their meals in the school with just snacks, which is the wrong thing to do. Because research again shows that whenever somebody eats a mixture of fat and sugar, which is cookies or cakes, what happens is it increases their cravings and they would consume more calories. So it's very important to make sure what they're getting served and it is healthy.
2: Obviously, the big challenge is coming up with something that's nutritionally balanced and yet something that your child will eat. What kind of advice can you offer there?
3: Number one, it all starts with breakfast, even though we are talking about lunch at this time. Make sure your kids do not skip breakfast when they go to school, because when they skip breakfast, their metabolism goes down. Number two, they won't have healthy eating habits. And many times when you skip breakfast, you kind of don't get hungry at lunchtime too. So it's very important that send them to school with breakfast. Once they get to school, you can pack them peanut butter and jelly sandwich on a wheat bread. Try to choose healthy, non-GMO, antibiotic-free foods if you can. Many times you can give them pasta salad with veggies, tuna sandwich, whole wheat or whole grain bread whenever you are sending them with bread. And many times you can cut the breads into different shapes, like circular, cut it into a fish shape or a talking head or something like that, to make it interesting and appealing for the kids.
2: How serious of a problem is childhood obesity today?
3: Well, I think it's getting very serious. We know the obesity in U.S. has tripled since 1950s and 1960s. And we know that obesity in kids is also increasing at a fast pace. And if we do not teach our kids how to eat healthy, we are going to have a more obese population than before. Now, latest research show that there has been a slight decrease in childhood obesity due to efforts from the government and other agencies, but we have to do more.
2: Our guest on InfoTrack is Dr. Sandeep Grewal. He's board certified by the American Board of Internal Medicine and is the co-author of Fat Me Not, Weight Loss Diet of the Future. Dr. Grewal, the primary focus of your book is weight loss, of course, and I think pretty much everyone is looking for just that one magic bullet that will help them lose weight. But you're right that there really is not a single solution. There are multiple things you need to do.
3: Yes, there are multiple things to do, and there are very easy solutions. Many times we overlook easy solutions because we are always looking for that hardest thing that we can do to lose weight. But weight loss is actually very easy. The current diets, like the low-fat and the low-carb diets, they are based on research done in 1950s and 1960s. And since then, we have had numerous amount of research, very good data, and many techniques which are proven to help us lose weight easily. And that's what we try to bring it in the book.
2: You also write that the only way to truly lose weight is to eat real food. How do you define that, real food?
3: For example, if you have a choice between steak and protein shake or powders, what is the best food to eat? The best food to eat is steak. And the reason is because when we eat steak, we have to chew it, then it goes into our stomach, where our stomach has to convert it into a mush, and then it goes into our intestine, where the enzymes come and digest this protein into smaller molecules called amino acids, and these amino acids then get absorbed. So a real food causes our body to do a lot of work. So 1/3 of the calories from the steak would get consumed in just digesting that steak. So we get discounted calories there. But if we drink a protein powder or shake, it's in liquid form. It doesn't have to be chewed. It doesn't have to be crushed. It doesn't have to be broken down into amino acids, because it is in the form of amino acids. And our body doesn't have to do work, and it hits us with more calories than if we eat steak.
2: You also write that strenuous workouts are not necessary to lose weight. Now, we're probably talking about two different things, because strenuous workouts are recommended for things like cardiovascular health, right?
3: Right. I think you bring up a great point, because exercise is good for us, no doubt about it. It is good for our cardio health. It is good for everything. But where we make the mistake is we think exercise is necessary for us to lose weight, which is not. It is our diet. The changes in our diet have to be there for us to lose weight. Exercise only contributes about 10% to weight loss. And that is a good news for many people, because many times we are postponing to lose weight just thinking, when I get time to go to the gym or when I get time to exercise, I'm going to lose weight. But we don't have to do that. Many obese patients of ours were not able to exercise because of their obesity and joint pains and things like that. But changes in the diet would bring about 90% of the weight loss, and that is what we should focus on first.
2: You also write about the importance of giving up both artificial and natural sweeteners. That sounds like a pretty tall order for most Americans.
3: Right. Many times what we think logically should happening does not happen in our bodies, because it's a totally different machine. So we assume that because we are eating artificial sweeteners, we are going to have zero calories going in and we are not going to gain weight. But it doesn't happen that way. And there was research done on people who drink one diet soda a day. And what they found out was these people were craving more junk food. So when they did MRI on the brains of these people, they found that their brain had switched their cravings from liquid to solid food, because we cannot replace solid food by artificial sweeteners and things like that. So many times our patients, when they come to us and they are trying to lose weight but they have bad cravings they cannot control, it is usually happens because of artificial sweeteners, and we have to have them to stop that. Best is to eat real sugar and cane sugar in limited quantities. That's better than artificial sweeteners.
2: Dr. Sandeep Grewal from South Carolina, certified by the American Board of Internal Medicine and the co-author of Fat Me Not, Weight Loss Diet of the Future. 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
1: Nobody likes to be the victim of fraud, but the scammers are out there hoping you'll fall for their latest scheme. Our next guest has some advice to help you avoid making an expensive mistake. He's Jim Quiggle, spokesman for the Coalition Against Insurance Fraud. It seems like Medicare scams are on the rise. Could you give us some examples of what consumers might encounter here?
7: Well, seniors are probably scammed more than any other single group in America today. It truly is open hunting season year-round on seniors, and this is a very dangerous situation.
1: If I'm a senior and the phone rings and there's a scammer there, what sort of message might I be hearing over the phone?
7: You may get a phone call, and there's a very professional, reassuring voice on the other line saying they'd love to get you some diabetes testing kits. All you have to do is hand over your Medicare number, and you too can be tested for diabetes free of cost, thanks to Medicare. Nobody knows exactly how much is scammed against Medicare. Some of the estimates rise to as high as tens of billions of dollars, possibly even more. Clearly, Medicare is a huge, huge target, much like a large inflated blimp, and it's not going away anytime soon.
1: Now, these fraudsters have a way, I guess, of morphing what they're doing. If one thing doesn't work, they'll kind of change their strategy. So there's no tried and true thing to watch out for, right? You just have to be alert to whatever kind of pitch you're getting.
7: Scammers are amazingly clever. Once law enforcement gets onto one scam, then they'll just shut that down and try something else. Compound pain relief creams are one of the latest flavors of the month, and people will receive calls, and someone will try to offer a compound cream to help you relieve your aches and pains in your joints. Just have to hand over your Medicare number. Once again, a big scam. Never give your Medicare number to a stranger, especially someone who calls on the phone or knocks on your door. These people are trying to separate you from your money and taxpayers.
8: 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Weather-wise, we have 73 degrees, winds out of the east at 8 miles per hour. Lee Valley Merck brings you another hour of People Radio. Stop out and say hi to Jesse, John, and the gang. It's news time, 11 o'clock.
9: Oh, I'm Bob Agnew in Washington. Iran's president says its new supreme leader is calling for unity as the Islamic Republic faces economic hardships and sanctions stemming from the war with the United States. However, he says that talks with Oman to reopen the Strait of Hormuz are progressing, but it also stresses that resuming traffic in the waterway is all tied to U.S. concessions, one it seems unlikely President Trump would be willing to make. A powerful 7.4 magnitude earthquake has struck western Colombia, causing serious damage to buildings and prompting evacuations as far away as Bogota. Here's correspondent Bernie Bennett.
10: The regional governor reports injuries but doesn't specify the number. The epicenter of Monday's quake is in San Jose del Palmar, about 250 miles west of Bogota. The quake hits at a depth of 66 miles. Footage shows homes and buildings collapsing in cities like Pereira, Cali, and Quibdó. Colombian President Abelardo de Esparia says that he will personally oversee recovery efforts. The quake was also felt in neighboring Ecuador. Bernie Bennett reporting.
9: It's been a mixed bag on Wall Street right now. The Dow Jones Industrial Average struggling a bit. It's off by 20 points at 54,016. The NASDAQ is off by about 15. And the S&P 500, the lone index, it's up by about 11 points. Senators have begun their long summer break without passing the president's coveted Save America Act.
11: The Senate leaving for vacation and not moving President Trump's Save America Act forward before the five-week recess. The bill would require ID to vote, which many Democrats oppose. President Trump having some fun on his Truth Social page, noting the irony of this video posted by former Vice President Kamala Harris, who says this.
12: This president is trying to push this Save Act, which basically would require that for people to register to vote, you're going to have proof of who you are.
11: Laura Winters reporting.
9: More at townhall.com.
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9: Here's Rich Thomason now with a midday Wall Street Business Report.
15: Oil prices have been on the rise again amid the apparent impasse over the Strait of Hormuz. Inflation will be the focus this week, with new data from July landing at midweek. European consumers can expect natural gas from Cyprus to help meet their energy needs by March 2028. That word from Cyprus's energy minister. Eastern Mediterranean becoming an alternative energy source for Europe as Russia's war in Ukraine and Middle East instability push Europe to find new sources. Two drivers of Mercedes-AMG cars have filed a class action lawsuit against the luxury automaker, saying that the AMG logo on their driver's seat gets so hot that it literally brands them and causes burns. The plaintiffs want Mercedes to compensate them for medical and other expenses. No comment from Mercedes. For the Wall Street Business Report, I'm Rich Thomason.
9: You'll find breaking news and analysis at townhall.com. U.S. Immigration and Customs Enforcement says it expects every officer and agent in the field to be equipped with a body camera by the end of August.
16: This will be a rapid expansion that could provide an unprecedented visual record of the federal government's immigration enforcement operations. But whether the public will get to see that footage remains largely up to ICE. The agency defended its body-worn camera policy amid questions about provisions allowing ICE leadership to withhold or indefinitely delay footage after serious injuries or deaths in custody. John Scott reporting.
9: It's been 12 months since the president announced a crime emergency in Washington, pledging to make the city safe and beautiful, and deploying the National Guard. Groups of armed members have become a routine presence on the streets of D.C., helping to reduce crime and also making tourists feel safer when they pay a visit to places like the Tidal Basin. More at srnnewstownhall.com.
17: Bella Pittman with your Alexandria Lakes area forecast. Mostly sunny this afternoon with a high of 82. Tonight, mostly cloudy with a low of 62. Tuesday, mostly sunny with a high of 83. And Wednesday, rain showers throughout the morning. Mostly sunny with a high of 80. Cool northern air starts to move in over the late week, dropping high temperatures into the 70s. For KXRA, I'm meteorologist Bella Pittman. Right now.
18: Well, thank you, Bella. What are we looking at here, folks? 73 degrees in the lakes area now, and humidity is at 51%, dew point 54 degrees. Wind, well, that's an east wind at 8 miles an hour. Average high would be 80, and we're looking for a high of 82 today, and the sun sets at 8:34. I'm Rexford Sweetwater. We have Kim Commando's Consumer Tech Update on the way.
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0: 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ABC's late-night host Jimmy Kimmel called them pervert glasses, and right out of a PR nightmare, the name stuck. 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Anyone wearing them will be asked to leave or take them off. There's even an app to alert others when these glasses are nearby. And they do work. But can they survive? Keep tech smart with my free newsletter at getkim.com. 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
26: Coming up in this newscast, primary election day is tomorrow, and we'll tell you what's on the ballot here locally. And there could be some haze and smoke this week in the state, but this time it won't be originating from Canada and northern Minnesota, but from the Pacific Northwest. And the resorters wrapped up over the weekend. We'll tell you some of the winners this year. We'll have more on those stories, but first, five people have been injured and taken to the hospital in Sauk Center following a crash along I-94 yesterday. The State Patrol says that crash took place near Melrose. Two vehicles were traveling westbound along I-94 when they collided. A Kia then reportedly left the roadway and rolled. The 40-year-old male driver of the Kia, along with his 11-year-old female and a 7-year-old male passenger, were all injured and taken to Centracare Hospital in Sauk Center. The 57-year-old female driver, the Chevy, along with her 82-year-old female passenger, were also injured and taken to the hospital in Sauk Center. That crash does remain under investigation. And a teen from Belgrade reportedly suffered serious injuries late last week when his vehicle collided with a semi-tractor and trailer. That crash took place in Burbank Township near Belgrade. Officials say Cole Ashburn, 41, of Wilmer, was driving a Kentworth semi-tractor and trailer westbound and slowed to make a right turn into a driveway. The 17-year-old teen was driving an Oldsmobile westbound and collided with the semi-tractor while it was turning. The teen was taken to the hospital with serious injuries. a crash does remain under investigation. At a crash in Roseau County has injured a woman from Starbucks. According to the State Patrol, that crash took place last evening near War Road. A Ford Edge was reportedly traveling westbound along Highway 11 when the vehicle left the roadway, resulting in a collision with the North Ditch. The driver of the Ford, a 39-year-old woman from Starbucks, was injured and taken to the hospital in War Road. A 16-year-old girl and a 7-year-old boy, both from Starbucks, were not injured. Officials say all were wearing their seatbelts at the time of that crash. And the Alexandria City Council will meet this Thursday evening instead of tonight. It is a busy week this week in the city with a primary election tomorrow and the Airport Commission meeting this Thursday at 12 noon. Keep it here as we'll have a preview later on this week for the Alexandria City Council with Tom Chorley. And again, Minnesota's primary election is tomorrow. MNN's John Anderson is following it all from the state capitol.
1: On the eve before Minnesota voters head to the polls for the primary, we'll get an update today on early voting, election security, and what kind of turnout the state is expecting. Secretary of State Steve Simon has called a late morning news conference. The primary includes major races for Minnesota governor, U.S. Senate, all congressional districts, and state House and Senate seats. Tomorrow, generally, the polls will be open from 7 a.m. until 8 p.m. From the Capitol, John Anderson for MNN.
26: All right, thanks, John. And again, speaking of primary election day, again, it is tomorrow here in the state. Again, on that ballot will be to trim down who is on the general election ballot for November 3rd for both parties, including, again, U.S. Senator, U.S. Representative here in District 7, Governor and Lieutenant Governor, Secretary of State, State Auditor, along with the Attorney General. In District 206, School Board position number 4 has 3 people running, including Laura Knudsen, Wendy Hoff, and Sarah Moore. This is a nonpartisan position. To see what is on your ballot, just go to the Secretary of State's website. And the Minnesota Department of Agriculture is seeking public input ahead of the 2027 legislative session. MNN's Tasha Radel has more.
4: State ag officials are asking farmers, agribusinesses, and others connected to the state's food and ag system to help shape its priorities for the next state budget. The agency will host 2 virtual public input sessions on August 24th and 25th, and an online comment portal will accept suggestions from August 10th through September 18th. The feedback will help the MDA develop budget policy and program recommendations. Tasha Radel, MNN.
26: All right, thanks, Tasha. And approval ratings of Minnesota Governor Tim Walz continue to dwindle. A new KSTP survey, USA poll, shows that only 17% of voters here in the state approve strongly of the governor's job performance. The main difference from July is that an additional 2% of voters move from being unsure to disapproving. The survey also indicates that President Trump's approval rating fell to a new low of only 18% of respondents who strongly approve of his work in the White House. Meanwhile, while the Minnesota legislature is currently out of session, their approval rating has held steady, but did gain 1 percentage point from last month. And a Chippewa County farmer says a recurring equipment failure could have been avoided if repair information had been more accessible. Josh Vanderpool says he paid for the same costly transmission repair not once but twice before learning a software update was available.
5: After we got done with the second repair on it, our mechanic talked to John Deere, found out there was a software update that needed to be done on it to change how the electronic shifting happened on it. So he got fixed finally.
26: Minnesota recently reached a settlement with John Deere, which will give farmers and repair shops the tools and software needed to repair John Deere equipment. And the National Weather Service says when the sun does manage to sneak out this week, it may have to fight through some smoke and haze aloft. Officials say thanks to low pressure over Hudson Bay, our upper flow will continue pulling smoke aloft from the Pacific Northwest. This time, the smoke will come not from northern Minnesota and Canadian wildfires, but rather out west. Highs will generally be in the lower 80s over the next couple of days, with low to mid 70s expected for highs later this week and into the weekend. Unfortunately, there is not a lot of rain chances in the forecast here locally over the next 2 days. And the resorters wrapped up over the weekend on Saturday at the Alexandria Golf Club. Bowdy Bell became the inaugural winner of the Junior 7-9 division that made its debut at this year's Resorters. Bell earned a 2-1 win over Jack Steidle. Saturday's final match in the division, Alexandria native Lucas Bigger claims the top honors in the men's championship division, making his 19th overall appearance in the Resorters. You can find out all the big winners by going to our website, voiceofalexandria.com. In case you're wondering, the 106 Resorters will be held at the Alexandria Golf Club, the Little Darling Course, and Geneva Golf Club, August 1st through the 7th of 2027. That's a look at your news. I'm Mark Anthony.
18: Thank you, Mark. 18 minutes now after 11 o'clock. It's People Radio, KXRA. We'll talk again with Mark and Smart Money after this.
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0: 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Our guest all this week, brand new week, hey, we've got Justin Tennis back at it. Hi, Justin. How you doing today?
1: Not too bad. How about yourself, Mark?
0: Yeah, doing well, too. Look forward to the week ahead. And we're going to look at asset allocation today. So, Justin, again, kind of refresh for us. What are the different buckets of dollars one can be saving for retirement?
1: Yeah, so there's three main buckets out there. The first one is non-qualified dollars. And then you have your pre-tax dollars. And then you have a Roth IRA dollars or 401k dollars. Those are the three main buckets of money that you would like to build up before retirement.
0: And yeah, no, interesting. So again, to reiterate, non-qualified Roth and pre-tax. So what is the most common, would you say, of the retirement plans?
1: Yeah, the most common one out there is typically your 401k plan. That's through your employer. Unless it's a smaller company, they might have like a simple IRA or a SEP IRA that's offered to the employee. But the most common one out there, like I say, is the 401k plan. Typically, the employer will offer it to the employee. They normally offer, say, a 4% match. It's pretty common in the plan. And with that match, it's almost a no-brainer that you should contribute yourself 4% to the plan, just because if you don't capture the match, it's almost like tossing the dollars in the trash can.
0: Free money, right?
1: Free money.
0: Yeah, that's always a good thing.
1: Often, but
0: right. So what exactly is a Roth 401k again, if people don't know?
1: Yeah, so the second bucket of money is your Roth 401k. And how a Roth works is you put the dollars into your plan. You don't get a deduction at tax time. But the great thing is the dollars grow tax-free. And then once you hit retirement and you are looking to get some dollars out, you can take those dollars out of the plan 100% tax-free as long as you don't take it out before the age of 59 and a half. So that's a great option. There is a newer law out there that there is a Roth 401k plan, and that's been around since about 2006.
0: Okay.
1: So with the match, a lot of times individuals, they say, okay, I'm going to contribute 4% and I'm going to put it all in the pre-tax plan, which is great because you're capturing the match. But once you hit retirement, all of a sudden, all of your dollars are pre-tax. So you're going to have a nice hefty tax bill once you hit the age of 73 and have to take a required minimum distribution out of the plan.
0: Okay. So what are a few different IRA plans, and if you don't mind, too?
1: Yeah. So there's a few different ones out there. So once you hit retirement, you can roll your 401k plan into a traditional IRA. Or you can also open up an IRA on the side where you can contribute up to $6,000 into the plan if you're under age of 50. And then if you're over the age of 50, you can use what's called the catch-up provision, which allows you to put another $1,000 into the plan. Once again, this acts just like the 401k, where you're getting a tax deduction for the dollars that are going in. They grow tax-deferred, but once you hit retirement, that's when the dollars coming out are considered income to you, and you have to pay taxes on whatever federal tax bracket you're in at that time.
0: Say, Justin, would you mind explaining to non-qualified dollars, what exactly is that again?
1: Yeah, so non-qualified dollars are the dollars that you set aside, per se, in your checkbook. They're dollars that you've already paid taxes on. You didn't contribute them to any 401k plan. So they're just sitting in the checkbook, and there are great investments out there for non-qualified dollars also. And this year being one of them, there's a tax-exempt fund out there, a Minnesota tax-exempt fund, where you get a tax break on federal and Minnesota stateside. So if you're in a higher tax bracket and you have some dollars laying around in your checkbook that you're tax-sensitive to, it's a great investment. Since 1985, the fund has been down 4 times in history, and this year actually being the 5th time in history the fund ever has been down. And that's all driven by interest rates.
0: Okay.
1: Because interest rates, they work inverse of each other with bonds. So if rates go up, you lose money on the bond side of things, which that's happened in the tax-exempt fund this last year. Interest rates just keep on going up and up, it seems like, and the safety side of the portfolio has went down. So now we're at a fork in the road, finally, where... Yeah. Rates are slowing down, and that fund should be pretty good going forward.
0: Okay. Well, what are we going to look at coming up tomorrow?
1: Yeah, tomorrow we'll talk a little bit about how capital gains can be affected in your portfolio. We'll talk about the different sectors of how you should be allocated, because just like, you know, everything that's going on in Silicon Valley right now with the banking system, yeah. We'll talk a little bit about the financial side of things tomorrow.
0: All right, yeah, join us for that, of course. And again, Justin, if people want to sit down with you, maybe they've got a question, maybe it's on asset allocation, but anything pertaining to their big picture so they can have that confident retirement, how can they get in touch with you?
1: Yeah, I want to say that it's never too late to start planning, and you can reach me at 817 Broadway Street in Alexandria, Minnesota, or you can simply pick up the phone and give me a call at 320-762-8141.
0: All right, look forward to the rest of the week. Appreciate your time. We'll chat tomorrow. Thank you.
1: Sounds good. Take care.
0: Yeah, you too. Justin Tennis there. 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The number again, 762-8141. 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And remember, who's looking at your big picture?

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4: This is MNN Sports. I'm Mike Grimm. Lynx guard Kayla McBride poured in a career-high 43 points, knocking down a WNBA single-game record 10 three-point baskets, helping Minnesota to a 103-90 home victory over Dallas yesterday.
5: It's something I'll definitely like reflect on. You know, obviously, you just try to be present in it and take in the energy and my teammates, because, you know, we've been through so much. Like, even through the season, it's like there's so much adversity that goes on. And so when you have a good moment, you want to just, like, soak it all in.
4: Minnesota holds the best record in the WNBA at 27-7. The Twins were walked off by the Brewers 4-3 yesterday in 10 innings in Milwaukee. Manager Derek Shelton says his team had chances against a very good Milwaukee club.
6: It's challenging. I mean, you know, you're looking for a break. You know, I thought maybe we got a break there when Uribe threw the ball into center field, but we couldn't capitalize. And I mean, I think, like you said, I mean, it was a really well-pitched game on both sides.
4: The Twins left the bases loaded twice late in the game. Brooks Lee and Cody Clemens each homered for Minnesota. The AAA Saints saw their six-game winning streak end with an 11-3 loss at home to Louisville yesterday. The Vikings had an evening practice for training camp last night. That's one of head coach Kevin O'Connell's favorite nights of the year. Prior to the workout, he gave everyone an update on Jordan Addison, Christian Darrisaw, and Caleb Banks.
7: Close back to full today, but he's doing great. And then, you know, we've had kind of scheduled days today for Darrisaw and Banks. Those guys will, you know, get the evening because between Christian's had a phenomenal camp. He's feeling great. But, you know, with the emphasis we want to put on this coming week, we want to keep him in that spot and allow the next week of practice to kind of continue the momentum for him. And with Caleb, Caleb's reps have ramped up, as you guys have seen.
4: The Vikings will be off today. They'll resume practice tomorrow. They're gearing up for that first exhibition game of the year. That comes on Saturday in New Jersey against the New York Giants. This is MNN Sports.
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9: Sometimes, after service, it feels like every step we take sets us back.
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11: It's the Minnesota Sports Prep Update for Monday, August 10th. I'm Ryan Phelps. The high school sports season is right around the corner. Practice begins for all of the fall sports 1 week from today. Most athletes have been busy all summer long honing their craft, from high schoolers up to the pros. We caught up with one former Minnesota high school standout looking to advance his career with the Minnesota Wild. Rosemount native Charlie Strammel was the special guest at this Stop of the Wild block party, signing autographs and talking to fans about his hockey dreams coming true.
12: Hockey's huge here. It's a state of hockey for a reason. And growing up in Rosemount's youth system, played a year of high school there, and, you know, being able to grow up in this big hockey culture, I'm pretty thankful, and, you know, wouldn't be any better anywhere else. So, no, it's unreal. It's been a dream to, you know, play for the Wild my whole life, ever since I started playing hockey. So, you know, to come back home and hopefully get that opportunity is a pretty surreal feeling.
11: Strammel was in the U.S. youth development system before college, continuing to hone his game and skills.
12: Yeah, it was cool. It was a good experience, right? The National Development Program did a lot for me in my game, and I learned a lot there. And, it was very helpful. And, you know, moving out at a young age was also a great time. You know, living with buddies, getting the junior experience, and getting to go to college and play hockey as well. I went to Wisconsin freshman, sophomore year. Maybe weren't the best years hockey-wise, but learned a lot there. You know, made a lot of good friends, a lot of good relationships. And then I ended up making the change to Michigan State for my junior and senior year, and that was unreal. You know, loved it there. It was a great fit, and, you know, wouldn't want to be anywhere else for, you know, my last 2 years.
11: The mystique of Minnesota hockey followed Strammel, who would be asked about the culture of hockey in Minnesota.
12: You join other teams, like in juniors and college, and people will ask about it and how it is, and, you know, they've seen it. You know, they've seen it growing up, but there's nothing like it is here in Minnesota. You know, they have high school hockey other places, but it's not as competitive here, so it's pretty cool.
11: Ultimately, the NHL came calling, and Strammel was chosen by his hometown Wild as the 21st selection of the 2023 entry draft. But he had to continue to develop and wait until now to finally get to the NHL level.
12: I think continuing to learn and develop, you know, the development staff with Minnesota was always great to me and helping me find my game, you know, as a bigger guy and sticking to me and what makes me a good player. So learned a lot over those couple years, and now hopefully being able to make the jump and, you know, having those years of develop to get me ready for now. Yeah, it's pretty cool, right? Like I said, I grew up here, so it's always been a dream to play for the Wild and hopefully get that opportunity this year.
11: Strammel tells us what he thinks it will take to make the Wild main roster out of his first training camp.
12: Yeah, I think stick to my game. You know, as a bigger power forward, you know, play to my strengths, not my weaknesses. You know, do what I can to find a spot.
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14: This is Weatherology. I'm meteorologist Bella Pittman with your Alexandria Lakes area forecast. Mostly sunny this afternoon with a high of 82. Tonight, mostly cloudy with a low of 62. Tuesday, mostly sunny with a high of 83. And Wednesday, rain showers throughout the morning. Mostly sunny with a high of 80. Cool northern air starts to move in over the late week, dropping high temperatures into the 70s. For KXRA, I'm meteorologist Bella Pittman.
15: Right. Thank you, Bella. What we're looking at now is 73 degrees in the lakes area. Not much has changed in the last half an hour. Humidity at 53%, dew point 55 degrees, and east wind at 8 miles an hour, and that's what it looks like. Maybe a high of 82 a little bit later this afternoon. We're going to listen in now to Minnesota Outdoor News. We also have World Travel Minute on the way and the boys' chat down the line as well.
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17: Welcome back. The Minnesota DNR last updated the Leech Lake Fisheries Management Plan 5 years ago in 2021. In the new plan, the agency is aiming to reflect what it calls current public values and attitudes about how the lake should be managed. The DNR says the new plan will focus on balancing predator-prey relationships in the lake and expanding primary and secondary management species. Balancing predator-prey means maintaining adult walleye abundance at sustainable levels relative to the perch population. And as for those secondary management species, the DNR says it wants to refine objectives for muskies, northern pike, sunfish, and crappies. The final plan will have goals, objectives, and actions for the lake for the next decade. You can read a draft copy of the plan on the DNR's Leech Lake Management webpage. That's mndnr.gov/Leech Lake. You'll also see details on how to comment on the plan, including an online questionnaire. Just do so by Thursday, August 20th.
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0: Rexford Sweetwater, you play something from the 80s here. That's kind of up our alley, so to speak.
1: Yeah, really.
0: The band with just one word, but it's repeated twice, Duran Duran. Yeah. So is the Reflex, do we go back, is it 1984?
1: It is 1984.
2: Ooh, nailed that again,
0: David.
2: Oh,
0: wow. Yeah,
1: I
0: know they were coming up with a lot of good stuff at that time. My brother, younger brother, was a big fan of Duran Duran. Okay. So quite often, you know, as we're listening to tunes around the house or whatever, he's playing Duran Duran's The Reflex. I always like the part, fleck, fleck, fleck, fleck, fleck.
1: It was a little different at my house when my little sister, 5 years younger, our bedrooms were right across the hall from each other. I, of course, had all my Def Leppard and all of the other things that would go into the heavy metal world.
0: Yeah.
1: Yes. So I'd be listening to all that all the time, and she would be playing Duran Duran, and I'd go over and scold her. And then I would make her come in and listen to a tutorial of me showing her, you know, A Quiet Riot and these things. And, yeah. But then I figured it out. Duran Duran is good.
0: Oh. Yeah.
2: Good stuff.
0: Yeah. One of their favorite songs of mine by Duran Duran was actually a song that didn't come out until the 1990s. Actually, they had a couple of noted radio signals or radio songs, I should say, radio friendly hits. Ordinary World, I think that was about 1992 or 93.
1: Sure.
0: And then they had a song called Come Undone, which is not bad either. So
2: that one wasn't a big hit, was it?
0: No, I don't think so. I think Ordinary World was.
2: Yeah, no, I remember that one.
0: Got a little more widespread airplay, but Come Undone was a little Rex and I can we're familiar with the term deep cut. I think Come Undone.
2: I worked
0: would be
2: over there too.
0: Exactly. Yeah. That's how I first got to know you when I came on board in 2014. I think the first time you and I interacted here on the campus, you were filling in during the middays on KX92. Yep. So
2: I had to play those deep cuts too.
0: Right. But,
2: so, Rex, your younger sister, is it just you two? Okay. So you're the big brother.
1: Just the two of us.
2: Yeah. How do you know you had an older sibling and you were a middle child like David?
1: Yeah. No.
2: But you're the oldest.
1: Yeah.
2: Did you boss her around a lot?
1: Not really.
2: Okay. Easy going.
0: Did she boss you?
2: Yeah, it
1: doesn't work that way.
0: Well, I was, you know, because I always got the feeling my younger brother Gene got away with more stuff than myself or my older brother Mark were able to do. Maybe we're just trained better by our parents to fall in line.
1: Mm. Yeah.
0: You know,
2: whereas but you two only 11 months.
0: Yeah, 10 and a half months. I was born in February, and in the same calendar year, my brother was born on Christmas Eve.
2: Wow,
0: so
2: that is wild.
0: Yeah. Yep. So what's really strange is my mom's birthday was in January. So in terms of the sign of the zodiac, my brother Gene and my mom, who's now passed away, were both Capricorns.
2: Okay.
0: And I am from the age of Aquarius, as they like to say. So,
2: yeah. Well, again, I was the baby of six, and
0: so you were the Bobby Brady.
2: I was. Yep, three boys, three girls. So I always kid everyone we were the original Brady bunch. But I think my folks were tired because my dad had me in his 40s.
0: Oh, wow.
2: And so I just think it's not necessarily that you just get away with more when you're the baby. It's more so your parents are kind of tired.
0: Oh, yeah.
2: You know, it's like,

0: live and let live, yeah. You know, so... by the way, yesterday was my half birthday. So
1: happy half birthday!
0: Yeah, thank you.
1: Are there any cupcakes or anything?
0: No. But I tell you what, with the new convenience store opening up on Thursday, I've already teased a couple of people. Rexford Sweetwater, you might have to come in later in the week. You know, this convenience store is known for its Glazer's donuts.
2: Yeah, so. You've been waiting for my birthday. That was very nice.
0: Yeah,
1: that's right.
0: So, the countdown is in terms of number of hours. I believe we're at about, 66 hours or so.
2: Wow. You love that place.
0: Oh, gosh. DMAC clock. Yeah, exactly. I was starting to wonder, should I be so sadistic that I'm the first customer in the door at 5 a.m. on Thursday?
2: You'll be in line.
0: I don't think I'll do it. I'm going to be up early tomorrow morning. You know, and my absence from the boys chat on Tuesday will be because I'm helping out as an election judge in Polk County tomorrow for the primary election. Oh, so, yeah.
1: We were worried. Rex and I were worried that you were mad at us.
0: Right. Well,
1: boycotting us.
0: Yeah. No reason to be mad, but,
2: you won't be here tomorrow?
0: That's correct. I am absent all day from the campus.
2: Busy boy.
1: You want to call in?
0: I wonder if they would allow me to do that.
1: Update?
0: What's really interesting, see, I've already participated in the primary process. I did the early in-person voting, which I can do the Polk County Courthouse is within walking distance of where I live. So
1: I know that opened June 26th.
0: Right. Yep. And according to the Star Tribune newspaper, as of last Thursday, almost 83,000 people had voted early in person at their county courthouses or city halls. I know my dad voted early at New Hope City Hall last Thursday. Okay. So, and more than 91,000 have already cast their primary ballots by mail. So the number of early votes cast for this primary election is upwards of 173, almost 174,000 now.
2: Are we going to our normal polling place? Is that how?
1: Yes.
0: Yeah, and I think if you have any questions, because, you know, I had mentioned, I don't know if it was to Patty or somebody else, that in the decade plus that I've lived at the place where I've resided at, I've had three different polling places.
2: Wow.
0: And that's in the city of Glenwood. But the polling place that I'll be working at tomorrow, and if I were to step in to vote tomorrow, it's the same place as it was for the 2024 general election. But I believe if you go to the Minnesota Secretary of State's website and you enter your home address, they will give you guidelines as to where to go if you do the actual voting on primary election day tomorrow.
2: Yeah,
1: I voted. I mean, we've lived at our place since April of 2009, and for us, it has been at Lake Community all those years.
0: Oh my!
1: Yeah.
0: Okay.
2: Well, so I'm 17. I get St. Mary's, so it's
1: okay.
2: It's a 90-second walk.
0: Yeah, that's what I was thinking. You could probably count the steps.
2: Yeah.
1: You don't want to hitchhike?
2: I don't bother. They don't pick up people like me.
1: Okay. Oh, turn away.
0: I actually, when I was working up in Ada, you know, I would, if I were to go from Ada to Bagley, that would quite often take me through the White Earth Indian Reservation. You know, Manolman and Waban are some of the communities that are on a reservation land. And there was a sign east of Manolman, I think, as you're going over towards Zirkle, that it specifically says, don't pick up hitchhikers.
2: Right.
0: So I follow the advice.
1: Okay.
2: I took a picture of a guy when I was a kid once who was traveling with the family, and there was the don't pick up hitchhikers sign, and leaning up against the pole was a hitchhiker with his thumb up.
0: Okay.
1: That's funny.
2: Yeah, it's true.
0: Bringing attention, you know, so.
1: So in Wilmer, where I grew up, there was a state hospital there, and they would always have right in front of there, don't pick up hitchhikers.
0: Yeah.
1: Too, because probably some people had snuck out and trying to get out of the area, but
0: right.
1: Anyway.
0: Now, is that on the north side of Wilmer, which is now part of the, is that part of Ridgewater, or is it another school? Or
1: They are, it's an ag kind of building now.
0: Oh, sure. Okay.
1: So they do research there, and there are other things in that old building. But, yeah, that's been around since the 30s, I think.
0: Oh, okay.
1: But I know there used to be a state hospital in Fergus Falls, too. I don't think that's there anymore either.
0: No, I think portions of the building are still there. In fact, I don't know if it was before we became part of the Layton Media family. I think one of the early Fergus Falls craft beer tour events was held on the grounds at that facility.
1: Oh, wow.
0: Which would be an interesting, backdrop and everything.
1: Mm-hmm.
0: So,
1: yeah. Of course. Well, thanks for doing that tomorrow. You've been doing that 3, 4, 5 years?
0: Yeah, I did it in the 2020 general election and the 2024 general election. Okay. And so I'll do it for the 2026 primary and then 2026 general on November 3rd. So.
1: Good for you.
2: Do you tell everybody how to vote?
0: No. I just appreciate them coming by to vote. Right. I mean, you know, I think it's a great process. You know, it doesn't take a lot of time to do. And again, if you're satisfied with the way things are in this country, the way they are now, then stay on the sidelines. But if you don't like it, then here's one way to help make the change.
2: Right.
1: And historically, I think there's only like 10% of people vote in the primary election that are eligible.
0: But it'll be interesting to see what numbers they do show later in the week here.
1: Absolutely.
2: All right, guys. I appreciate it.
1: Yep. See
0: Thanks.
1: See you later.

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1: And I'm Linda Brecke. 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
3: Carbon Alliance is a new coalition coming together to talk about the benefits of carbon capture technology. The group is led by Chief Executive Officer and Executive Chairman Tom Bias, former CEO of Growth Energy and President of the National Farmers Union. He says the alliance was formed to talk about the benefits of the technology to everyone in rural America.
6: From the farmers that grow the corn to the ethanol producers and the communities that these plants reside in. Oftentimes the debate has been about a lot of emotional issues and not necessarily about the benefits. So we created an alliance, and this alliance is to bring in everybody and anyone who's involved in the carbon capture industry in rural America to talk about these benefits. We just want them to be part of the debate, not exclusively based on emotional issues.
3: He talks about some of these specific benefits that carbon capture offers to rural America.
6: It lowers the carbon index for the production of ethanol, and the production of ethanol then qualifies for any future fuels. Sustainable aviation fuel, for example, is a potential 100 billion gallon market worldwide, and the airline companies are all under the gun to reduce their carbon score. And ethanol won't qualify as a feedstock to produce sustainable aviation fuel unless we get our carbon index down.
3: Bias says a lot of carbon exits an ethanol plant through its smokestack. It is processed and compressed and then is shipped through pipelines to areas of the country where it has some structure to be able to be put into the ground and capped and kept forever. I'm Lori Boyer. For more ag information, log on to agriculture.com.
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11: News this hour at Town Hall, I'm Bob Agnew in Washington. A powerful 7.4 magnitude earthquake has struck in western Colombia, causing serious damage to buildings there and prompting evacuations as far away as Bogota. The regional governor reporting injuries. They were not specific about the numbers so far. The quake hit at a depth of 66 miles, strong enough, they say, that it was felt in neighboring Ecuador. There's been another recall by Taylor Farms.
12: Taylor Fresh Foods, the parent company of Taylor Farms, is voluntarily recalling more products that include jalapenos because of worries about a possible salmonella contamination. Weeks after recalling iceberg lettuce, a grower in Sinaloa, Mexico, a supplier to Host Citrus Distributors, was identified as the potential source of the new salmonella outbreak. Taylor says they are no longer sourcing products from that farmer. The list of recalled products was distributed by Taylor Farms in multiple states with the best if used by date up to August 16, 2026. I'm Lisa Dwyer.
11: It's been a struggle on Wall Street. It's been fluctuating, though. At one point, the market was drifting near its all-time highs. At the moment, the major indexes are all into negative territory. The Dow is off about 99 points at this hour. The NASDAQ down by 97. Oil prices are up, and that is largely to blame for those lower stock values. A rural Virginia event has turned hostile for the state's top Democrat and leading politician, as Willie Nelson reports.
13: Virginia Governor Abigail Spanberger was booed off the stage at the Old Fiddlers Convention in Galax over the weekend. Attendees turned their backs and walked out as Spanberger appeared. The hostile reception comes amid criticism over tax increases, efforts to redraw legislative maps, and an anti-gun agenda that has faced court challenges. The incident is the latest sign of Spanberger's struggle with rural voters. Willie Nelson, The White House.
11: And you'll find more on these stories at townhall.com.
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11: A couple of drivers of high-end vehicles say they've been burned by their car ownership experience. In this case, literally, as Rich Thomason explains.
16: Two drivers of Mercedes AMG models have filed a class action lawsuit against the luxury automaker, saying the AMG logo on their driver's seat gets so hot that it literally brands them and causes burns. In a court document, the plaintiffs allege the front seats of certain Mercedes AMG models have a design defect where the raised metallic AMG logo can be expected to touch a person's upper back, neck, or shoulder. The owners seek compensation for medical and other expenses. Rich Thomason reporting.
11: Iran's president says its new supreme leader is calling for unity as the Islamic Republic faces economic hardships and sanctions, all stemming from its ongoing war with the United States. Iran says talks with Oman to reopen the strait are progressing. Breaking news at townhall.com. Hunter Biden says his dad's health is declining. Here's correspondent Laura Winters.
17: It's very debilitating in many respects, but he's still out there. He's still doing his thing.
18: You're listening to Hunter Biden, who tells the BBC his father's prostate cancer, which was reportedly found last year at stage 4, has spread to other parts of his body.
17: The cancer has spread, it's metastasized into his bones and further. It's very painful.
18: Joe Biden was diagnosed 4 months after leaving the White House. He is 83 years old. Laura Winters reporting.
11: It's been 12 months since President Trump announced a crime emergency in Washington, D.C., pledging to make the city safe and beautiful, and he deployed the National Guard. Small groups of armed guard members have become a routine presence on the streets of D.C., helping tourists to feel safer and keeping crime at bay, and they have supported arrest operations along with local police as well. You'll find more of these stories at townhall.com.
10: And at 5 minutes now after 12, what we would normally do is talk to Paul Trombley about the weatherology forecast. Let me see if I can find out if he is even there. Having phone troubles today. Anybody there? Yeah, that didn't work out. That's okay. We'll talk to Paul again tomorrow. Let's review what we do have for the weatherology forecast. The temperature did go up here in the last half an hour. 75 degrees now. Humidity at 47%. And dew point at 54 degrees. And we have an east wind at 6 miles an hour, so that appears to be going down as time moves on. Average high for the day would be 80, and we're looking for a high of 82. So that's pretty normal for a day like this. Sun sets tonight at 8:38, and that goes down every day. Came up at 6:15, and didn't really seem like it. I don't know. This morning it was kind of dark out. My recollection, anyway. Local news with Mark Anthony after this.
7: Lisa Damuth, a Republican who delivers results.
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19: Coming up in this newscast, primary election day is tomorrow, and we'll tell you what's on the ballot here locally. And there could be some haze and smoke this week in the state, but this time it won't be originating from Canada and northern Minnesota, but from the Pacific Northwest. And the resorters wrapped up over the weekend. We'll tell you some of the winners this year. We'll have more on those stories. But first, five people have been injured and taken to the hospital in Sauk Center following a crash along I-94 yesterday. The State Patrol says that crash took place near Melrose. Two vehicles were traveling westbound along I-94 when they collided. A Kia then reportedly left the roadway and rolled. The 40-year-old male driver of the Kia, along with his 11-year-old female and a 7-year-old male passenger, were all injured and taken to CentraCare Hospital in Sauk Center. The 57-year-old female driver of the Chevy, along with her 82-year-old female passenger, were also injured and taken to the hospital in Sauk Center. That crash does remain under investigation. And a teen from Belgrade reportedly suffered serious injuries late last week when his vehicle collided with a semi-tractor and trailer. That crash took place in Burbank Township near Belgrade. Officials say Cole Ashburn, 41, of Wilmer, was driving a Kentworth semi-tractor and trailer westbound and slowed to make a right turn into a driveway. The 17-year-old teen was driving an Oldsmobile westbound and collided with the semi-tractor while it was turning. The teen was taken to the hospital with serious injuries. That crash does remain under investigation. And a crash in Roseau County has injured a woman from Starbuck. According to the State Patrol, that crash took place last evening near War Road. A Ford Edge was reportedly traveling westbound along Highway 11 when the vehicle left the roadway, resulting in a collision with the North Ditch. The driver of the Ford, a 39-year-old woman from Starbuck, was injured and taken to the hospital in War Road. A 16-year-old girl and a 7-year-old boy, both from Starbuck, were not injured. Officials say all were wearing their seatbelts at the time of that crash. And the Alexandria City Council will meet this Thursday evening instead of tonight. It is a busy week this week in the city with a primary election tomorrow and the Airport Commission meeting this Thursday at 12 noon. Keep it here as we'll have a preview later on this week for the Alexandria City Council with Tom Chorley. And again, Minnesota's primary election is tomorrow. MNN's John Anderson is following it all from the state capitol.
20: On the eve before Minnesota voters head to the polls for the primary, we'll get an update today on early voting, election security, and what kind of turnout the state is expecting. Secretary of State Steve Simon has called a late morning news conference. The primary includes major races for Minnesota governor, U.S. Senate, all congressional districts, and state House and Senate seats. Tomorrow, generally, the polls will be open from 7 a.m. until 8 p.m. From the Capitol, John Anderson for MNN.
19: All right, thanks, John. And again, speaking of primary election day, again, it is tomorrow here in the state. Again, on that ballot will be to trim down who is on the general election ballot for November 3rd for both parties, including, again, U.S. Senator, U.S. Representative here in District 7, Governor and Lieutenant Governor, Secretary of State, State Auditor, along with the Attorney General. In District 206, School Board position number 4 has 3 people running, including Laura Knudsen, Wendy Hoff, and Sarah Moore. This is a nonpartisan position. To see what is on your ballot, just go to the Secretary of State's website. And the Minnesota Department of Agriculture is seeking public input ahead of the 2027 legislative session. MNN's Tasha Radel has more.
21: State ag officials are asking farmers, agribusinesses, and others connected to the state's food and ag system to help shape its priorities for the next state budget. The agency will host 2 virtual public input sessions on August 24th and 25th, and an online comment portal will accept suggestions from August 10th through September 18th. The feedback will help the MDA develop budget policy and program recommendations. Tasha Radel, MNN.
19: All right, thanks, Tasha. And approval ratings of Minnesota Governor Tim Walz continue to dwindle. A new KSTP survey, USA poll, shows that only 17% of voters here in the state approve strongly of the governor's job performance. The main difference from July is that an additional 2% of voters move from being unsure to disapproving. The survey also indicates that President Trump's approval rating fell to a new low of only 18% of respondents who strongly approve of his work in the White House. Meanwhile, while the Minnesota legislature is currently out of session, their approval rating has held steady, but did gain 1 percentage point from last month. And a Chippewa County farmer says a recurring equipment failure could have been avoided if repair information had been more accessible. Josh Vanderpool says he paid for the same costly transmission repair not once but twice before learning a software update was available.
22: After we got done with the second repair on it, our mechanic talked to John Deere, found out there was a software update that needed to be done on it to change how the electronic shifting happened on it. So it got fixed finally.
19: Minnesota recently reached a settlement with John Deere, which will give farmers and repair shops the tools and software needed to repair John Deere equipment. And the National Weather Service says when the sun does manage to sneak out this week, it may have to fight through some smoke and haze aloft. Officials say thanks to low pressure over Hudson Bay, our upper flow will continue pulling smoke aloft from the Pacific Northwest. This time, the smoke will come not from northern Minnesota and Canadian wildfires, but rather out west. Highs will generally be in the lower 80s over the next couple of days, with low to mid 70s expected for highs later this week and into the weekend. Unfortunately, there is not a lot of rain chances in the forecast here locally over the next 2 days. And the resorters wrapped up over the weekend on Saturday at the Alexandria Golf Club. Bowdy Bell became the inaugural winner of the Junior 7-9 division that made its debut at this year's Resorters. Bell earned a 2-1 win over Jack Steidel. Saturday's final match in the division, Alexandria native Lucas Bigger claims the top honors in the men's championship division, making his 19th overall appearance in the Resorters. You can find out all the big winners by going to our website, voiceofalexandria.com. In case you're wondering, the 106 Resorters will be held at the Alexandria Golf Club, the Little Darling Course, and Geneva Golf Club, August 1st through the 7th of 2027. And that's a look at your news. I'm Mark Anthony.
0: It's a stampede!
1: What just happened?
0: I don't know. One minute I'm playing the new Jumanji scratch game from the Minnesota Lottery, and the next there's a stampede!
1: You're lying!
0: I'm not lying!
1: No!
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23: He grew up a Viking fan, and now he's wearing purple. His first full camp, Carson Wentz joins us. And Carson, you've had a storied career being drafted by Philadelphia early. Think about that purple uniform, and now you're in it. Kind of ironic and kind of crazy how things work out, right?
24: In year 10, I finally donned the purple and gold, the team that I rooted for really all through college. And coming here last year definitely was a little surreal right away, that first game. And especially the first game I started after being here for only 3 weeks. Running out there in front of the home crowd, seeing my name on the back, all that stuff. It was surreal for about the first 30 minutes or so, and then it was football again. But it's been pretty fun being here and being a part of this culture.
23: And you weren't a lot of Vikings fans over last year, I know, playing hurt versus playing injured. And that Pittsburgh game looks like you were playing injured, actually, with that left arm just kind of dangling before. But you gutted it out, and man, fans not only appreciate it, but just show the kind of guy you are. What was going through your mind as you're trying to play through some of those injuries?
24: Yeah, it's never fun, but at the end of the day, it's my 10th season. I've battled through a lot of things over the years, and at the end of the day, my goal is to help the team. Unfortunately, it was tough sledding there for a little bit, but it was 100% my choice and wanted to go fight. Came up a little short and obviously couldn't keep it rolling there. Had to call it.
23: Yep, absolutely. All right, hey, we'll clock 26 when we come back.
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23: We're with Vikings quarterback Carson Wentz. And Carson, I've heard you had several opportunities to go elsewhere, maybe as a starter or other backup opportunities or what have you, but you chose to come back here. What went into that decision?
24: I think it's just a place that I see a lot of success, both as a team, but also personally with Coach O'Connell. Just a place I think if my number does get called that I feel I can find success. The defense is elite. Coach Flores does an amazing job and also a great place for my family and everything, just being back here in Minnesota.
23: All right, Carson. Hey, thanks for your time. Really appreciate you. Have a great 26.
24: Thank you, sir.
23: All right, Carson Wentz, everybody. That concludes this edition. Until next time, I'm Neil Roberts.
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2: 21 minutes now after 12 on your Monday. It looks like a beautiful Monday out there through the window. 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Encore activities for today, 12:30 to 3, Samba A. 12:30 to 4, Men's Bridge. We have Bingo from 1 to 3. 3:30 to 4:30, Tops number 36. And from 5 to 6:30, it's Katie's Swing Band. Speaking of Encore, shared mealtime or congregate dining in the dining room at Encore in Alexandria is every Thursday at 11:30 a.m. Cost is $6, pay by cash or check at the time of dining. 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Fall Afresh, Music in the Park, Food Fellowship. This is the last day today, August the 10th. It's at City Park in Alexandria, 5:30 p.m. to 6:30 is the food, 6 p.m. to 7 o'clock is music. It's a free will offering, music provided by local musicians. Again, that's at City Park in Alexandria. Free summertime meals at Woodland Elementary Cafeteria, 1410 South McKay Avenue in Alexandria, open Monday through Friday. Breakfast is served from 7:30. Now, that runs until 9. Lunch is served from 11 a.m. to 1 p.m. Menus are always posted at alexschools.org. You can call 762-3315 for more information. Kids 18 and under eat free. So that's the thing here. Again, I'll tell you, this is running through the 18th, today being today is the 10th. Medicare workshop, Karina Douglas will discuss the basics of Medicare and your options. She'll hold these workshops the second Wednesday every month through September. Workshops will be held at Encore, 414 Hawthorne Street. We're looking at August 12th, so that's just 2 days away. Yeah, 2 days away, second Wednesday. And this is at 3 p.m. You need to register? Okay. 762-2087, 762-2087. The Red Willow Arts Coalition presents the 2026 Free Summer Concert Series Thursday evenings at 7 o'clock on the Douglas County Courthouse lawn in Alexandria. 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And as I look over at the calendar, yeah, well, there's only two left, the 13th today, or the 13th here coming up in a couple of days, and then we have the 20th, so that'll wrap it up. That'll be it. Two more shows to get in on. Open skate times at Prime West Runestone Health Community Center Friday, the 14th, 9 a.m. to 5 p.m., $3 per skater, and you can buy skates. 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No pucks and sticks allowed. And you can rent skates, of course, at Cowing Robards, downtown Alexandria. I have one funeral announcement for you today. Patricia, or Pat Fearing, age 91, of Alexandria, died on Thursday, August the 6th. Visitation will be held on Sunday, August the 23rd, from 4 to 7 p.m. at Anderson Funeral Home. Visitation will continue on Monday, August the 24th, and that'll happen from 12 to 1 p.m. at United Methodist Church with a funeral service at 1 p.m. Arrangements are with the Anderson Funeral Home for Patricia Pat Fearing, 91, of Alexandria.
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7: This is Weatherology. I'm meteorologist Bella Pittman with your Alexandria Lakes area forecast. Mostly sunny this afternoon with a high of 82. Tonight, mostly cloudy with a low of 62. Tuesday, mostly sunny with a high of 83. And Wednesday, rain showers throughout the morning. Mostly sunny with a high of 80. Cool northern air starts to move in over the late week, dropping high temperatures into the 70s. For KXRA, I'm meteorologist Bella Pittman. Right now, it's 75 degrees.
2: 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I appreciate the update. 75 indeed. 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
8: Good afternoon and welcome to our Midday Farm Review with Corey Hargith. I'm Linda Brecky. Good afternoon, Corey.
19: Linda, good afternoon.
8: Well, another nice day
19: so far? How does it look for the
20: week? We can call it that, absolutely. Yes. It's a little bit humid in some areas still here as we get into early afternoon. And
19: some hazy, foggy conditions in some
20: areas.
19: Yeah,
20: and I do expect some of that to hang around here for the rest of today. But overall, temperature-wise, we're going to be in those mid, maybe a few upper 80s here for today. So very summer-like, which we would expect here as we approach the middle of August. But for the most part, any rainfall chances that I see over the next few days, most of it's going to be during the overnight hours. So some of us will get some of that needed moisture, but not necessarily hurting some of the daytime and evening plans per se. It's not going to be that way for everyone, but most areas, that's kind of what we're looking at. But then we do actually cool things down for the end of the week and get many of us to have our highs only in the 70s by Thursday and Friday.
19: And it does look like some areas of the state of Minnesota still remain very dry in that southwest portion of the state.
20: Yeah, unfortunately, a lot of those areas that need the moisture, they can't even buy it here at this point. They just keep getting missed time and time again.
19: And we'll talk about that a little later in our broadcast, and we'll be back with markets in a moment.
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19: In Chicago, September corn at 438 and a half, down a half a cent. December now at 462 and a quarter, up a quarter of a cent. March steady. September beans 1161 and a quarter, up two. November 1179, up 2 3/4. January up 3. September soybean meal 306.10, down 280. September soybean oil 69.49, up 125. September Chicago wheat 641 3/4, up 2. September oats up 11.5. Minneapolis September wheat 672 1/2, down 7. Live cattle, August 233.25, up 155. October 227.35, up 207. December up 240. August feeder cattle 350.45, down 120. September 344.40, down 82. October lean hogs 84, up 177. December 75.37, up 180.
20: Class 3 milk for August 1674, down 4. September 1748, up 23. October 1774, up 24. The cash cheese trade this midday, barrels of 154 3/4, which is no change. Blocks 160 1/2, that is up 5. ADM corn processing in Marshall, August 40 under September. September 30 under September. ADM soybean processing Mankato through the first half of September, 5 over November.
19: In CHS basis levels, Fairmont corn through, or rather soybeans through the first half of September, 20 under November. Mankato, the last half of September, beans 35 under November. CHS corn Savage, August 35 under September. Winona through September, 48 under September. And that's corn. The Dow Industrial Average is down 141, S&P 500 down 3, the NASDAQ Composite down 80, and the U.S. Dollar Index up 0.266. We'll hear from our guest market analyst in a moment.
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19: Joining us, Hillary Mason, a pro farmer, Cedar Falls. Hillary, been fairly quiet today. Corn on the a little softer and soybeans a little higher. What's going on today?
3: Sure. Yeah, Linda, we've got soy oil futures posting solid gains to start the week, and that's supported by a rise in crude oil prices as uncertainties linger in the Middle East. This has certainly helped lift soybeans modestly in the mid-session, but we continue to see technical resistance limit the upside momentum there. And then on the corn side, futures are trading in a similar consolidative pattern with the December contract holding a range between resistance at the 10- and 20-day moving averages and support near the 40-day moving average. Persistent demand signals remain constructive, though. We had USDA report daily export sale of 105,000 metric tons to unknown destinations early this morning, and also reported last week's corn export inspections were the largest weekly total for any August on record. So that was certainly positive, but overall market activity is expected to stay relatively muted ahead of USDA's August crop production and WASDE reports on Wednesday. Pre-report surveys indicate analysts anticipate a modest yield reduction from USDA's July estimate of 183 bushels per acre, reflecting some deterioration in crop conditions in recent weeks, though potential upward adjustments to acreage estimates remain possible and would not be unprecedented after last year. Then on the soybean side, yields are likely or unlikely to see any major revisions this early, so attention will center primarily on acreage changes. Meanwhile, geopolitical tensions continue to influence Black Sea shipping and logistics, while weather risks are drawing increased focus as the potential transition toward El Nino introduces greater uncertainty for key growing regions.
19: And what are you following today with the livestock markets and generally a higher look to most of those markets?
3: Yeah, mostly firmer trade and live cattle and feeders both here outside of some weakness in nearby feeder contracts. support stems from calf strength, which rose $2.15 to an average of $235.21 last week. And packers are likely anticipating a run on beef demand into Labor Day weekend, it seems, and that should underpin boxed beef in the near term. And in hogs, cutout strength, or rebound, rather, is powering some short covering strength to start the week. But I would imagine technical headwinds and seasonality are likely near-term challenges there.
19: Hillary Mason, pro farmer. More in a moment.
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20: The national hog slaughter projections today, 431,000. That's down from a week ago at 438,000 and a year ago, 481,637. Barrelton Gilt's national negotiated carcass 5-day rolling average is at 98.90 with the Iowa-Minnesota 5-day rolling average at 98.08. Pork cutout plant report carcass, 102.65, which is up 115.
19: And the box beef cutout values choice at 371.57, up 721. Select 350.08, down 229. Last week, as far as the northern dress cattle market, it closed. Northern dress cattle traded mostly at 370. That was $3 higher than the previous week's weighted average. Corey has weather coming up. Also, our Minnesota beef update. First this.
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20: Temperatures early this afternoon are sitting mostly in the lower to middle 70s across much of Minnesota, which is not a huge increase from earlier this morning when we woke up to the 60s, along with some very humid air across the region, which was a bit of a parting gift, I guess we could say, from the frontal system that was hanging out over the weekend. It dropped as much as 2 or more inches of rainfall over scattered areas, especially in south central Minnesota Saturday night and into Sunday morning, but now, we are expected to remain quiet for the rest of the afternoon, with most of the shower and thunderstorm chances for the week looking to move in during overnight hours as temperatures also look to fall into the 70s by Thursday, then really stay there into early parts of next week. Now, it is worth mentioning that any thunderstorms that are able to form over southwest Minnesota later tonight and even stretching into western portions of south central Minnesota could maybe see some of those trying to become a bit stronger, too severe as we get into later tonight. Primary threat, it looks like, would be some damaging winds with maybe some

0: with a couple chances of hit and miss showers again for Friday into Saturday, then later on Sunday. So that is a look at your weather here on the Linder Farm Network.
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3: Time for the Minnesota Beef Update with the president of Minnesota Cattlewomen, Amanda Armstrong from the Owatonna area. Amanda, it sounds like you have had a busy summer.
4: It's been a really busy summer for the Minnesota Cattlewomen. We had our summer event and banquet back in June that featured an educational event about direct marketing beef. The speaker lineup included Lindsay Loken of Blondie's Butcher Shop, Jessica Hayden of Heart Country Meats, Jennifer Steffes of the Minnesota Department of Ag, Tina LeBrun, Executive Director of the Southern Agriculture Center of Excellence, and Jordan McCullum, University of Minnesota Meat Science. At the summer event, we held the 35th Annual Beef Ambassador Contest. It was a great competition. We selected a great team, and it looks to be an exciting year for the ambassadors. The Minnesota Cattlewomen have a campaign going on right now titled We Are the 1%, meaning farmers and ranchers are the 1% feeding the rest of the 99% of the population. To keep that 1% from shrinking further, several networks have formed to support women in the field. As Minnesota Cattlewomen, who are celebrating over 50 years of advocacy, our group focuses on beef education from birth to beef, programs in schools to professional networking. We also have a Salt Block Social, a casual, relaxed time to make connections with like-minded women who share your love of agriculture and beef.
3: The Beef Update brought to you by the Minnesota Beef Council and Minnesota State Cattlemen's Association.
5: Are you a worrier? I know I am, especially in the spring. A day when I can't get into the field means another night I don't get much sleep. I am Darren Hefty with Hefty Seed Company. Farming comes with enough worries. Your corn seed shouldn't be one of them. That's why we developed Hefty Brand 40 Series Corn. As the only corn seed in the industry recommended for planting in 40-degree soils, 40 Series Corn lets you get in the field earlier than anyone else, which is great for me because that flexibility really takes the pressure off during the spring rush. So from now on, when everyone else is losing sleep worrying about getting their crop in, I'll be able to rest easy because I know with 40 Series Corn, I'll have the best seed treatment, high cold germination scores, and the vigorous genetics I need to get my crop in the ground before anyone else even starts. Plant early and sleep better with Hefty Brand 40 Series Corn.
6: We're Hefties! And we're big on the farm.
3: Well, next week's weather forecast looks a lot like this week, according to John Baranek, DTN meteorologist.
7: And pretty similar, actually. Really, the upper level pattern doesn't really change a whole lot as we go through next week either. So we still have that trough off to the north. We still have that ridge off to the south. We're still in that kind of zone where we'll have multiple opportunities, lots of disturbances moving through. We'll see what we can pick up. I mean, right now models are liking a system across like Manitoba and Ontario, in the middle of next week on Wednesday. And that would be dragging a cold front through our area, which generally means a good chance. But if we were to get that system to go over us, then we'd have much better chances for getting some rain. So we'll have to see how that little system, develops for next week. But, we will have chances for rain either way, and it looks like it's going to continue here for all of next week, too.
3: John Baranek, DTN meteorologist.
0: Rain moved through the Brown, Wantonwan, Nicollet, and northern Blue Earth County area late last week and during the weekend, according to Adam Dempy with Central Crop Consulting, who says the corn

0: crop is looking good.
1: Yeah, things are actually looking really good. There was a nice little rain that came through on Friday that I don't think anybody was really expecting. I know they talked rain, and we all thought it was just going to be a little pop-up shower, but there were some areas that got, you know, half inch all the way up to, you know, inch and a half, inch and three quarters kind of through the area. So it was a nice rain that we all wanted and definitely, you know, weren't going to deny it. So we were kind of happy to get that. I do know that Saturday evening there was some rain that came through, and I think there was even some hail that kind of popped up through the area too. There were some spots that got hit. I'm not sure how bad it got hit, but I do know there were some spots. I haven't been through the area for sure to see how bad it was, but I know Martin County got hit pretty hard down there, and I know there was some hail that came through actually Sunday morning. I had some hail through my area, through the house, little pea-sized stuff, so nothing too crazy there. But overall, yeah, everything seems to be looking good. The crops are doing really well. I do know there's still some airplanes, you know, flying some stuff on, so there might be some fungicide and different things still happening, but beans are definitely moving along. There's definitely R4, some R5 soybeans out there. A lot of corn is still in that milk stage, so, you know, we're looking at that R3. But yeah, corn, looking at that stuff late last week, corn looks really good. You know, you might find some diseases and different things in there. You might see some bacterial leaf streak and some northern corn leaf blight, but nothing seems to be too crazy at this point. There might be, you know, a little bit of tip back depending on your soil types and different things, but really, overall, the corn does seem to be looking pretty good, and so do soybeans. So a little bit of rain that we got definitely needed, especially because there were some flowers and some things on the very tops of these soybeans, and August always makes soybean yields be really good. And yeah, definitely like what I'm seeing out there for guys.
2: Crop maturity is ahead of normal in Martin County, according to Lawrence Sikalski. He said they did have some hail over the past week over some of their fields.
3: We look like we're about 10 days ahead of normal. We've been getting the rains. Yesterday we had a 20% chance of rain, but still got an inch and a half. But we did get a little bit of hail last week in the county. I don't know how bad it is yet. We haven't really checked it out. Yeah, both my mom and my daughter-in-law said the hailstones were from a dime to a quarter size. And yeah, if they it stripped up the leaves a little bit, but yeah, if it landed on the ear just right, it might goof up a few kernels, but it'll take a few days to figure that one out.
0: Crops are progressing in Candiohi County, according to Jason Fusi with Central Crop Consulting.
4: So far, things are moving well ahead of schedule, in my opinion. You know, as dry as we were in that mid-July range, two Thursdays ago, most of the county got somewhere between 2.5 and 7 inches of rain, but that was gobbled up by the cracks in the soil and our dry conditions very quickly. We got a surprise. Some areas had a surprise 2 inches again this past Thursday, Friday morning, I should say. So we got good moisture. There's still areas that need some more rain, but the corn is progressing. We're seeing denting going on. The beans, we're pushing R5, you know, and stuff. We got beans 3/4 the way up the plant. Edibles have been turning for a couple weeks now. Yes, everything is on a fast pace, in my opinion, right now. And I can see some potential silage getting started around the 25th, 26th of August even. But at the same time, crops look amazing still. Hopefully I didn't jinx that. But yes, some of the best I've ever seen. The sugar beets, that harvest is coming real fast too. They're going to start pre-lift in about a week, I believe it is, and start the plant up down in the big co-op. So.
0: Fusi says some areas have also seen a spike in aphids recently.
4: That about covers it. You know, bugs have been an issue somewhat. Some areas are lower than others, but some areas really did spike on the aphids this past week and a half, 2 weeks or two. So it, besides that, yeah, everything is just progressing great.
2: Lincoln County has been dry this summer. Bob Worth farms in the Lake Benton area, and he says they had a good rain a couple of weeks ago, but there is a very dry area in southwest Minnesota.
5: 2 inches of rain in our area, immediate area, right after we had our conversation, and all that was good. That really helped us. You know, everything started to green up again. The beans, you know, were turning white, but they came back and looked really good. And the corn, you know, the corn never really did fire anything, but, you know, you walk out in the cornfield, it's tipped back a little bit, but not as bad as I thought. But the soybeans is what really surprised me. They aborted a lot of pods. You know, they're tall, they're lush, they're dark green. But they just aborted a lot of pods. 30% to 40% they're figuring that we lost on abortion of the pods. You know, if we could get some rain now, maybe it would help, because they are trying to bloom again. Maybe that would bring some pods back on, but we're really dry right now, Linda. You go not very far south of us in the Pipestone County, Rock County, and in the South Dakota, they are chopping silage already. No ears on it, but they need feed because the pastures are all brown, and we don't have any hay. I mean, it's going to be really, really tough, again, for the farmers down in those counties and the western half of Lincoln County.
2: Bob Wirth, farmer from Lake Benton, will be back with more in a moment.
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0: Crops generally look good in Stevens County, that according to Reed Peterson with Trico Ag Service in Hancock.
7: Really good here. That rain last week was a godsend. We got pretty good rains here on the east side of the county. On the west side, they got up to 5 inches. They probably got a little bit too much, but most of it, I think, did soak in.
0: And Peterson says they are scouting for aphids, and the edible bean crop harvest will be early this year.
7: Not a lot yet. To the north and to the east, they've had the bugs. The aphids are starting in. We're starting to watch here pretty close, but we haven't sprayed a whole lot right around Hancock here yet on the soybeans. Some of these edible beans are starting to turn color already. We got a few guys starting to think about spraying them to kill them off. So I'd say we're 10 days, 2 weeks probably ahead. This heat's really been pushing things along. They're planning on doing silage probably the week of August 24th. We'll see if that comes true or not, but things are moving along real fast.
2: And crops look good in southeast Minnesota, according to Van Larson with Agronomy Services Plus Rochester.
8: Minnesota here, gosh, we're already the 10th of August, and the crop looks pretty good. We're still 150 to 170 GDUs ahead of average, according to Rochester Airport. Since the first part of May, when most all of the corn was planted. So we're rolling along. Plant health is good. We're using a lot of water right now, so we could use a little bit more moisture, but we're doing okay.
2: And University of Minnesota grain marketing specialist Ed Ussett says the basis levels at the soy crushing facilities in Minnesota vary greatly, and the corn basis has been an issue.
9: The basis in corn has been an issue. There's too much old crop left around, and we still got to deal with that before harvest, and it's going to keep basis on the defensive.
2: University of Minnesota grain marketing specialist Ed Ussett. We'll be back and wrap it up in 2 minutes.
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2: September corn down 0.75 cents, December down 0.25 cents, beans September up 1.75 cents, November up 2.5 cents, October live cattle up 152, September feeder cattle down 102, October lean hogs up 177. Corey, sound like rain tonight?
0: Yeah, slight chances for some rainfall, especially in southern Minnesota. The further into southwestern corner you go, the better chance we're going to see for some stronger to maybe severe storms later on tonight.
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17: News is hour at Town Hall. I'm Bob Agnew in Washington. At least 69 people have been killed. Dozens of buildings have collapsed in cities across western Colombia today. That's after a powerful 7.4 magnitude earthquake. It struck the South American country in its central region, but caused problems far away as Bogota, where there were evacuations. A personal attack in the Michigan Senate race is now drawing a strong response from Vice President J.D. Vance.
18: Michigan Democratic Senate candidate Abdul El-Said mocked Vice President J.D. Vance by questioning how Vance explains American identity to his, quote, brown kids. Vance hit back hard, calling El-Said crazy and unfit for office. The vice president said El-Said is focused on personal insults instead of policy and defended the administration's record on bringing industry back to Michigan. Willie Nelson, The White House.
17: At a celebration of a year of changed food policies at the FDA in Washington, HHS Secretary Robert Kennedy Jr. today said the amount of additives to food that were allowed in America before he came was out of hand.
19: When I came to HHS, I asked the FDA, how many ingredients do we have in our food? And they said they didn't know. They said it could be 4,000. It could be 12,000. It's probably somewhere around 10,000.
17: U.S. health officials today proposing a rules change that would require food manufacturers to notify regulators before introducing new ingredients or additives into processed or packaged foods. Hunter Biden says his father's health is getting worse. Here's correspondent Laura Winters with an update.
20: Hunter Biden, in an interview with the BBC, saying his dad's health is declining.
21: The cancer has spread, has metastasized into his bones and further. It's very painful.
20: The former president was diagnosed with prostate cancer last May, 4 months after leaving the White House as the oldest sitting president. Biden is 83. Laura Winters reporting.
17: More on these stories at Town Hall.
22: 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And yes, I told you so.
17: Senator Dave McCormick says the Democrat Party is proving communism and socialism are not where he thinks they should be, in the dustbin of history.
23: And sadly,
1: It's finding new traction. And if that were to lead our country in the White House, in the majority in the House or the Senate, I think it'd be a disaster.
17: Senator McCormick was reacting to primary victories among Democrats who are leftists. Spicy item now the subject for the latest food recall.
3: Taylor Fresh Foods, a parent company of Taylor Farms, is voluntarily recalling some products that include jalapenos because of worries about possible salmonella contamination. The announcement comes a few weeks after Taylor Farms voluntarily recalled its iceberg lettuce products sourced from Mexico because of a potential link to a multi-state cyclospora outbreak that has sickened people across the U.S. Rich Thomason reporting.
17: Breaking news and analysis at townhall.com. Hundreds of people have joined firefighters to put out the blazes in Indonesia's Mount Bromo.
4: Firefighters spraying water from hoses in the affected areas as ground crews work to contain the blaze, and helicopters waterbomb where they can, with at least three used over hotspots that are difficult to reach by land. East Java authorities say the largest blaze is burning in the Bromotenga Semeru National Park in the province, where nearly 1,900 acres have already been scorched. Dry weather and strengthening El Nino conditions are raising the risk of more forest and land fires.
17: That is Charles A. Ledesma. ICE says it expects every officer and agent in the field to be equipped with a body camera by the end of this month. That will be a rapid expansion that could provide an unprecedented visual record of the federal government's immigration enforcement operations, seen as essential in the event of any kind of violent interaction or loss of life. More of these stories at townhall.com.
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0: Well, here we are with the Monday edition of Swap Shop. Glad to be here. 7 minutes now after 1 o'clock. I'm Rexford Sweetwater in for Jackson, of course, as we take a look at a little bit at the weather. We won't do weatherology until about, let's say, 1:30. We'll do that. But right now, 77 degrees in the Lakes area, and we'll get to all of the good stuff when we get to weatherology at about 1:30. Swap Shop, where you can buy, sell, trade, give away, rent, any combination thereof almost. And the number is 762-8167. 762-8167. We'll go to the phones now and get started. Hello, you're on Swap Shop.
1: Hello?
0: Yeah.
1: Yes. So, yeah, I got three items here I'm looking at here. Okay, I have myself a Zenith radio, and I looked it up online. It's around 1950. It's considered a collector's item, so it needs like a new tubes and stuff. Uh-huh. And I'm willing to give that away to anybody who is interested in radios.
0: Sounds good. How big is it? Is it a big console?
1: No. That's just maybe 1 foot one way and 6 inches or 8 inches the other way.
0: Oh, okay. So it's pretty small. All right. What else you
1: okay,
0: got?
1: Okay, and then I have myself a curved couch that's brand new yet. It just didn't fit into the plan after I bought it. And it runs about 15 feet all the way around the curve. And I'd like to get $500 or best offer for it. It's never really ever been used.
0: Okay.
1: And then what I'm also looking for is a bowling bag that has wheels on it.
0: Oh.
1: It can be like a two-bag bowling ball bag.
0: Okay.
1: And they can give me a call here at 762-2743. I might in and out a little bit, but I'll watch for the phone for anybody to call.
0: All right. Sounds good. Have a good
1: day,
0: bud.
1: Thank you very much.
0: All right. We'll talk to you later. So 762-2743, 762-2743, starting the show off right. I like that. 762-8167. You can also find us via email at thefolks@layton.media, thefolks@layton.media, and Layton is LEIGHTON. And if you'd like to stop by the front office, you can always do that as well during regular business hours. And we are at 1312 Broadway Street, downtown Alexandria. Use that same address to send it in the snail mail if you prefer to do it that way. That's just fine. Any way is good. And that's the way it goes. Let's see what's going on with the phones. Hello, you're on Swap Shop.
2: Yes, I have a Bursa Mini 9mm handgun, a semi-automatic with a couple boxes, 100 rounds of ammo, a couple $100.
0: Okay.
2: 320-815-3861. And if you're a sketchy person, don't bother calling. I want to sell it to a reputable person. So.
0: Okay. That makes sense. Yeah.
2: Yep. Sure does, doesn't it?
0: Yeah, it
2: Thank
0: does
2: you.
0: It. All right. Have a good day. Thank you. 815-3861, 815-3861, no sketchy people, please. I wanted to go over a couple of things that we have for rules for Swap Shop, and I know they've been talked about before. One thing is that we keep your information for 1 week. If it comes in via the email or dropped off, you know, if we have it in the mailbag. So we keep that for 1 week. If you'd like to update that, just go ahead and do that each week and we'll get it in. And people do that all the time. It works out just fine. Each time you are allowed to mention 5 products that you have for sale or that you're looking for. 5. No more than 5. And we only take phone numbers, not email addresses. That would be another one to look at. And we only take one phone number. Sometimes people like to try to use two, but it gets a little confusing that way. So one phone number, and then everything else. If there's something I missed, then I just don't know. It is Swap Shop. 762-8167 is the number. So shoot us a call and we'll get you on. And in the meantime, I know this one and I know this one. And so these are coming in fresh. Coming in today, a 1979 Kennedy pontoon, 24-foot with a newer trailer, Mercury 65 horsepower outboard, rebuilt carbs, newer deck, many updates. And let me do that. And, okay, secondly, 40-inch flat screen. It's not a smart TV, though. That's only $20. Upright vacuum, 4 years old. That's $20. They have 2x4 light fixtures, 4 LEDs. That's $20 each. They have 8-foot light fixtures at 4 LEDs, and those are $20 each as well. Call after 3. The number is 304-0925. 304-0925. It does say to leave a message. However, it also says no voice message accepted. So maybe there's something I'm missing. I don't know what that means. But okay, so yeah, call after 3, leave a message. 304-0925, no voice message accepted. And we'll do it just like that, set it aside. Yeah. We've talked about this one numerous times over the weeks here. A very nice two-bedroom twin home located on the west side of Lowry, along with attached garage and three-season porch. Everything is one level, so you don't have to deal with any steps. All utilities, heat, garbage, and water are paid for, with the exception of electric and internet, if you choose to have internet. Free lawn mowing and snow removal is provided, along with the use of washer and dryer at no extra cost. Very safe neighborhood, no smoking, no pets. They're looking for a single person or a couple. Must have good references and a credit score. The rent is $1,300, and this is a very nice clean rental with fresh coat of new paint. How about that? More information can be found at 491-8243, 491-8243, and it is available right now. And there you have that. And if I don't mention the area code, I know we've mentioned this before to let you guys know, like I didn't in this case, the area code would be 320. We do get a lot of them with a different area code, and we mention that right away. If you don't hear one, it's a 320. More from the mailbag here. For sale, a 2005 Yamaha sled, 1,000cc, four-stroke, 3,000 miles, long track, oil filter change and cover, runs great, 2,950 with a 8x10 tilt trailer, and that says 3,600 cash. Okay. 282-6097. 282-6097. A wanted item, a 16-foot tandem axle trailer with a 2-foot dovetail. At least 5,000-pound axles, has to be 83 inches wide between the fenders, and it needs those fold-up ramps. 219-0912 is the number, 219-0912. And we have just enough time for one more before we take our first break of the day. For sale here, a Roadster Mobility Scooter. Yeah, good condition, 250-pound weight capacity. It has new batteries, and they're looking to see $375 for that. The number is 763-3982, 763-3982. And we may as well take this call since we have the moment. Well, some people are calling in like crazy. Okay, let's put this one on hold. Go back to caller number one. Hello, you're on Swap Shop.
3: I've got two living room recliners. 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There's nothing wrong with them. They work perfectly good.
0: Yeah.
3: I'm trying to get like $100, $150 for the one, and probably $125 for the other.
0: Okay.
3: They were my mom and dad, and they both passed away, and they've been in a home where it's been smoke-free, pet-free, and so on and so forth. 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
0: Okay. All right. I got it. Thank you.
3: Yep.
0: All righty. 219-1639, 219-1639. 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
4: Hey, hello there.
0: Hi there.
4: I got small squares for sale. Just first cutting, never rained on.
0: Okay.
4: 533-0767. I got 130 about.
0: Okay. All right. Sounds great. Thank you.
4: You betcha.
0: All righty. The number 533-0767. 533-0767. I'll tell you this, folks, as well. If you call in and I get a chance to grab it and put you on hold, and then you get to, and you're hearing the show through the phone, that means you're on hold and you're probably going to be next. You don't have to hang up and call back. Otherwise, then it'll just keep on ringing and I won't be able to get to you until the previous caller is finished with their item. So it works out that way. 19 minutes now after 1 o'clock, you're listening to Swap Shop. We'll take a break and return momentarily.
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0: And Swap Shop has returned. It is the Monday edition. 762-8167 is my number. Give us a call. We'll get you on the air and we'll talk about all of the good stuff. What we have here for sale is a 19-inch flat screen Emerson TV with built-in CD player and remote. Flat screen TV, I'm going to assume what they mean is a DVD player. Okay, like new condition, and $35. 491-6316, 491-6316. That one there. And I think all of those were the brand new ones. Maybe that one. Yeah, that one came in late. Okay. So, yeah, all fresh. So now we're getting into some of the ones that we had over the weekend with the Saturday edition of Swap Shop and going back through the rest of the week. For sale here, a 2017 Silverado I, or is it, it's LTZ. Okay, 4x4. It is black. I'm seeing it says Z71 off-road. Then 5.3 V8 runs great. 222K. They're looking to see 12,500 for that cash only. The additional item here, four Chevy 20-inch chrome rims with like new Pirelli. I don't know what that is. I'm obviously doing it wrong, since but you might know what I mean. 285, 65, 20 is the dimensions there. $450 cash, please. And the number, 282-6097. 282-6097. Yeah, sometimes I find something that I don't have any idea what it is, and yet I know plenty of people out there that are listening. They know exactly what it is, so that's good. For sale here, one-piece 3x3 50-grid sandpaper for floor sander, and it's new. This, of course, when I say 36 by 36 is the inches, $25 for that. They have two Little Tykes chairs, one red, one blue, just like an adult folding chair without arms. And, okay, roughly 10 inches by 12, $4 for the pair. A brand new 70-piece crescent tool kit in a molded box, wrenches, sockets, etc., $55 for that set. We have a volleyball net and ball. The net is missing one pole, and it tells you that it's easy to fix. $15 for that item there. And the fifth item, two sinks. One is white cast iron, and the other, and that one's $25, and then the other one is an aluminum. They're both clean. The aluminum one tells me it's $20. The area code is 218-338-4161. 338-4161. And, yeah. And that was handwritten, and I do appreciate it when I can actually get through and see 99% of it. I like it. I like it just like that. And here we go with another one for sale. An aluminum four-wheel walker with seat and brakes, shower chair, stool riser without, or I should say with arms. And that is how it reads. Additionally, we have a Vortex 10x50 Razor UHD binoculars with case and harness, new in the box, lifetime warranty, never been out of the house. Okay, 808-8211, 808-8211. Mark that off. Binoculars. That's cool. What else do we have here? Floor lamp. Okay. For sale, a floor lamp, $20. Also, stadium chairs, the folding kind. Folding stadium chairs with the back, and these, of course, are used on the bleachers when you're going to sporting events. It says times two navy and color, both for $20. You can call or text, preferred for photos. And the area code here is 218-770-0671. 218-770-0671. Swap Shop, number 762-8167, 762-8167. For sale, a 2015 custom redone 18-foot car trailer with a 6,000-pound winch, all like new, make an offer. They're also saying $2,500 or less. And then it continues to say tilted new tabs ready. Also, 139 Model A John Deere, complete, all there, needs restored, $800 as is. There's no punctuation in here. That's why I'm reading it. It sounds weird. The number is 282-6097, 282-6097. Yep. A wanted item? Okay. Let's see. They're looking for a late 60s Pontiac Rally wheel, 15-inch. No center cab needed. Leave a message with specifics, and they'll return your call, preferably in the Alexandria and surrounding areas. So the number here is 250-5940, 250-5940. We're marking it all up. What else do we have here? Another wanted item. They're looking for 1970s to 1980s Enduro motorcycle, 125 to 250 cc, something in the $500 price range, and the brand doesn't seem to matter in this case. It's okay. Also looking for a Honda three-wheeler, 125 to 250 cc. Area code? Well, this one is 218 as well. 218-282-0386. If I did this right, I'm looking at it right. 218-282-0386. Swap shop number 762-8167. 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
1: This is Weatherology. I'm meteorologist Ray Miller with your Alexandria Lakes area forecast. Sunny this afternoon with a high temperature of 82 degrees and southeast winds at 5 to 10. Tonight we'll see scattered showers and storms, especially after midnight with a low temperature of 62. Tuesday, sunny with a high temperature of 82 degrees. Wednesday, slight chance of storms in the morning with a high of 80. Thursday, partly sunny and a high temperature of 77. For KXRA, I'm meteorologist Ray Miller.
0: Right. Thank you, Ray. I appreciate that. 79 now. We're going up pretty quickly here. 79 in the Lakes area now. Humidity at a comfortable 45%. Dew point has stayed the same pretty much all day at 55 degrees. Calm wind, average high is 80, and we're looking for a high of 82 this afternoon. And the sun sets at 8:38 tonight as we slowly lose daylight. Well, it is the Monday edition of Swap Shop. I'm Rexford Sweetwater in for Jackson, and the number is 762-8167. The folks at Leighton.media would be the email address that you would use if you'd like to send an email. We'll take that gladly. The folks at Leighton.media, and we are at 1312 Broadway Street in Alexandria. Stop on by and bring us something, and we'll get her in the mailbag, I promise. Speaking of the mailbag, here we have for sale a log frame futon, 79 inches long. It is in excellent condition, and we're looking at $250 here. The number is 7362. I'm reading it all wrong. 815-7362 for the futon. Now we have that. Yeah. Must be pretty nice at that price. Must be pretty cool. And, okay, we did this one already, so I can put that in the recycle bin. What else are we looking for? How about this? For sale, a new trailer tire and rim. The size is 570 by 8. And then it's a 5-hole, $40. 491-6400. 491-6400. And this goes back to the third. I do have an awful lot from the third, so this means that we are running out. Where I'm going to let that slide. We'll go 8 days instead of 7. Here we have a lift chair. It's oatmeal in color. It's for a smaller person, recently cleaned. No smokers in the house, so that's nice. $200 there. Please call 762-2684 and leave a message. They can send you pictures. They're looking forward to doing that for you. 762-2684. And I'm looking at the dates on these. I'm watching what I'm doing here. For sale, two nice trailer rims, no tires. The size is 12 by 4. It is a 4-bolt pattern. In addition to that, they have a wanted item, and I don't know what I'm doing. Okay, here. Still looking for trade show tabletop display cases, one or two of them. They're also looking for a few sheets of 3x4 plywood and some 2x4 8-foot or longer. And that is that. The number is 766-5043, 766-5043. Well, what do we have here? Lots of rims today. Here's a pair. It's a wanted item. They want a pair of Ford rims, 4-hole, 4 1/4 bolt pattern, nothing fancy. Tires hold air, 14-inch or 15 diameter. And the number for this wanted item is 219-8573, 219-8573. And this is, we had a lot going on the third. Well, we did that one. can be filed away. How about this? For sale, a small travel trailer, 2 years old, in like-new condition. It says 14BH Rove Light. I'm not sure if it means that it is a number 14BH. It says, continues to say, Rove Light. Sleeps four. It has a heater and air conditioner, toilet, kitchenette, and storage. $19,500. It was $26,000 back in 2024. You can get it for $19,500. 248-5346. 248-5346. Got a call. Let's do this. Just like that. Hello, you're on Swap Shop.
2: Yeah, I've got a wanted item. 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
0: Okay, I got the number. 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
2: You bet. 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
0: Yeah, you're welcome, definitely. 834-4400. 834-4400. 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The number is 762-5609. Okay, here's the one. 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It's pretty cool looking. 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
3: Good afternoon. I'm one of those dumb women.
0: Uh-huh.
3: I went and bought a Mother of the Bride dress before I knew what was going on right. So I have the wrong color, and I can't return the dress because I bought it last year. So I have a beautiful gown that's floor length, that's size 12, and it's champagne colored. I live right behind close to the YMCA.
0: Uh-huh.
3: So if anybody is interested in purchasing this, I'll give it to you for way less, which will help somebody greatly. But it's a beautiful gown, but it's not the right color because they changed the color of the wedding.
0: Isn't that nice?
3: So they can call me at 320-815-4388. If they'd like to try on this dress. And if you see it, you will understand it's really a beautiful dress.
0: Yeah.
3: Okay, thank you.
0: You're welcome. Have a great day. So we're looking at 815-4388, 815-4388. And with that, we'll take another break here at Swap Shop.
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0: in the Alexandria and surrounding areas. They're looking for $375 or best offer, and the number is 491-3387, 491-3387, and there we have that. So what I'm going to do, since we do have time, we'll listen in to the Old Farmer's Almanac real quick. That'll give us some time for calls if you want to. Otherwise, then we'll just close her up and find some other programming before we get to the Linder Farm Network. Well, see, it's working already. Hello, you're on Swap Shop.
1: Yeah, I've got some stuff for sale, and I'm looking for a couple of things. I've got a Remington 870 12-gauge 3-inch and a Ruger 1022. And then I got the front and rear carpet for a 90 and up Beretta. It's new in the box. And the Matco tools and toolboxes. And then the kids are looking for ammunition, rifle, pistol, and shotgun. And my phone number is 298-8022.
0: Okay. All right, I got it. Thanks.
1: Yep, thank you. Have a good day.
0: Yeah, you too. 298-8022. Let me write on here, too, that the kids want some ammo. And there you go. 298-8022. Back to the phones. Hello, you're on Swap Shop again.
2: Yeah, so I just going to let you know the handgun sold in about 10 seconds. I tried getting back to you, but I couldn't get through. So
0: are we
2: anyway,
0: talking about the Bertha?
2: Yep.
0: Okay.
2: Yep. Don't need any more calls. Thank you.
0: All righty. Thank you. Have
2: Thanks
0: a good day.
2: Thank you for your work.
0: Yeah. See, Swap Shop does work. And make a note on there for that. And that is out of there. Okay. Old Farmer's Almanac. That'll give you some time to call in if you'd like. Now, no pressure. 762-8167. 762-8167.
3: 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Actor Antonio Banderas is celebrating a birthday, and in 1927, the Mount Rushmore Monument was formally dedicated. One of the year's best meteor showers takes place over the next few evenings. The Perseid meteor shower peaks tonight through the 12th. 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Stay watching upward. The Perseid meteor showers are super fast. 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
0: And there we go. That concludes Swap Shop for the day. Nobody else called in. That's okay. It's all right. We got through most of the hour together. I'll be throwing in a couple of different fun things to listen to, like DNR Minute and Mayo Clinic, before we get to the Linder Farm Network's Markets and Farm News. And that will bring us to Town Hall at 2 o'clock.

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5: Good afternoon. It's time for an update here on the Linder Farm Network. I'm Linda Brecke. At the close on this Monday, September corn was at 438 and a quarter down 0.75 cents. December at 461 and 0.75 cents down 0.25 cents. And March was down 0.5 cents. September beans 1161 and 0.75 cents up 2 3/4. November 1179 and a half. That was up 3 1/4. September soybean meal 305.50 down 3.40. September soybean oil 69.53 higher today, up 1.29. September Chicago wheat 6.40 and a half, up 0.75 cents. September oats 324. That was up 13 1/4 today. And September Minneapolis wheat 674 and a half and down 5 cents. Again, at the close, September corn down 0.75 cents. December down 0.25 cents. September beans up 2 3/4. And November beans up 3 1/4. Live cattle trade higher today, August 233.27, up 157, October 226.90, up 162, and December up 180. August feeder cattle 350.75, down 90, September down 65. Lean hogs were higher, October 83.67, up 145, and December 75.12, up 155. At the close today, Hillary Mason with Pro Farmer Cedar Falls was following the soybean oil market. Soybean oil gave the soybeans a little bit of support today. Here's what she had to say on today.
6: Sure. Yeah, Linda, we've got soy oil futures posting solid gains to start the week, and that's supported by a rise in crude oil prices as uncertainties linger in the Middle East. This has certainly helped lift soybeans modestly in the mid-session, but we continue to see technical resistance limit the upside momentum there. And then on the corn side, futures are trading in a similar consolidative pattern, with the December contract holding a range between resistance at the 10- and 20-day moving averages and support near the 40-day moving average. Persistent demand signals remain constructive, though. We had USDA report daily export sale of 105,000 metric tons to unknown destinations early this morning, and also reported last week's corn export inspections were the largest weekly total for any August on record. So that was certainly positive. But
5: that's Hillary Mason with Pro Farmer. DTN meteorologist John Baranek says we'll have chances of rain through the week in Minnesota and the surrounding area.
7: Plenty of chances for precipitation here. Whether we get them or how widespread it's going to be is very questionable. And we're just kind of set up in an okay spot, but it's going to be better off to our south. So, I mean, what we've got going on right now is an upper level ridge across the south, southern U.S., and that's providing a lot of heat and humidity for those down there. Meanwhile, we've got this upper level trough around Hudson Bay, and we're kind of stuck in between it. We're closer to the drier side of that trough than the wetter side of it, which will be off to our south, but we will still have plenty of chances here throughout the week to get at least some rain. And the farther south you are in the state, the better your chances are going to be here this week. But every day is going to depend on how the weather the day before turned out. So it's going to be a pretty difficult forecast. Models are not going to be very good at this going forward. So expect some changes on the precipitation side to your forecast here as we go throughout the week.
5: And Berenick says next week's weather forecast looks a lot like this week's projections.
7: It's been pretty similar, actually. Really, the upper level pattern doesn't really change a whole lot as we go through next week either. So we still have that trough off to the north. We still have that ridge off to the south. We're still in that kind of zone where we'll have multiple opportunities, lots of disturbances moving through. We'll see what we can pick up.
5: John Berenick, DTN, that's our update.
8: Ah, I love it here.
9: Me too. I used to think we should move for better health care. But then I learned there isn't better care.
8: What do you mean?
9: Alamere has the same kinds of technology as the cities. I mean, I had my hip surgery from a team that's winning national awards.
8: Nice. Yeah, we get to live here and have amazing health care.
9: Alamere Health. It's better here.
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11: News
10: not
11: is
10: yet.
11: Our town hall. I'm Bob Agnew in Washington. A powerful 7.4 magnitude earthquake has struck western Colombia, killing at least 79 people and trapping residents under collapsed buildings. The quake hit today in San Jose del Palmar. Health and Human Services Secretary Robert Kennedy Jr. says scientific studies need to be expanded because of the amount and nature of additives allowed into the food supply.
12: We don't even know exactly how many chemicals are in the food that Americans eat every day.
11: The Republican National Committee set to host an unusual midterm convention in September to spotlight the Democrats for the 2026 midterms.
13: It will focus on portraying Democrats as captive to socialist and progressive extremists. GOP operatives have compiled extensive footage of figures like Hassan Piker, James Tallarico, and Michigan Senate nominee Abdul El-Sayed to depict Democrats as out of the mainstream. With speakers including Vice President J.D. Vance, HHS Secretary RFK Jr., and President Trump.
11: And Ken Lorman reports the RNC will name its event Socialism Telethon. U.S. stocks drifting near their record highs today.
14: I'm Seth Sutel, and this is Markets in a Minute. Stocks are holding near their all-time highs on Wall Street. The S&P 500 edged up 0.1% in the first hour of trading Monday. The index hit its latest record on Friday. The Dow slipped 57 points. That's about 0.1%. The NASDAQ composite was barely changed. Intel fell 3.9%. The chipmaker said it may sell $15 billion worth of stock to raise cash as demand soars for AI-related computing. Berkshire Hathaway rose 2.6%. Treasury yields rose in the bond market. The yield on the 10-year Treasury climbed to 4.69%. Seth Sutel, New York.
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11: Some Chinese users of AI companions are distraught now after the government there decided to tighten regulations.
17: Li Linlin cried for days after losing her AI boyfriend. She'd exchanged about 700,000 words in messages over 2 years and never got to say goodbye. Li, who's 24, isn't the only one left mourning the loss of a virtual companion when major Chinese tech companies recently pulled the plug on their popular AI companion services to comply with new government restrictions. Li says, "It was like we were forced to be separated by our parents, but I still miss him." AI companions in China range from romantic partners to virtual recreations of deceased loved ones. I'm Charles Delavesma.
11: Taylor Fresh Foods, that's parent company of Taylor Farms, is now voluntarily recalling some products that include jalapenos because of worries about a possible salmonella contamination. You'll find breaking news and analysis at townhall.com. Was it a movement to help provide security or an unlawful intrusion by the federal government? Lisa Dwyer reports new local debate has arisen over the continued deployment of National Guard troops in Washington, D.C.
18: Washington residents and officials are continuing to question the need for the deployment of National Guard troops in Washington, D.C. President Donald Trump has now extended that deployment through January 2029 at a cost of another $1.4 billion. Locals are also concerned about the impact on the upcoming midterm elections with troops on the street. Other than lawsuits and protesting, there's not much they can do about it. Washington is a congressionally established federal district, which means that as president, Trump has much greater influence over the police and D.C. National Guard, which he controls directly. I'm Lisa Dwyer.
11: You'll find more on these stories at townhall.com. From Washington, I'm Bob Agnew.
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20: This is Weatherology. I'm meteorologist Ray Miller with your Alexandria Lakes area forecast. Sunny this afternoon with a high temperature of 82 degrees and southeast winds at 5 to 10. Tonight we'll see scattered showers and storms, especially after midnight with a low temperature of 62. Tuesday, sunny with a high temperature of 82 degrees. Wednesday, slight chance of storms in the morning with a high of 80. Thursday, partly sunny and a high temperature of 77. For KXRA, I'm meteorologist Ray Miller. Right now, it's 76.
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26: All right, let's do it. The Markley, Van Camp, and Robbins Show. Jamie Markley, David Van Camp, Scott Robbins. So let me get this straight. One of the things we learned over the weekend, all this woke stuff from 5-6 years ago, that was just woke crazy.
27: Oh, yeah.
26: We're beyond that now.
27: Yeah, we're gonna laugh it off now.
26: This is woke 2.0 now? Apparently.
27: Yeah.
26: Because the beginning of woke was a little ridiculous.
27: Mm-hmm.
26: AOC is going to explain, Scott.
28: I was
26: going to
28: say, I need to hear this.
27: Well, yeah, so this is Socialist Representative Alexandria Ocasio-Cortez talking about another big primary tomorrow in Wisconsin with Socialist Francesca Hong apparently likely to win. She's a big supporter of abolishing prisons, defunding police, but is trying to moderate that now because she now doesn't believe things that she believed 5 minutes ago, or at least that's what she says. So AOC was on ABC with John Carl, who asked about the nutty policies that AOC and others have advocated for.
26: Yeah, good question.
29: These races ultimately are local, and all politics are local. My understanding is that Francesca Hong has made clear her present stances to her electorate.
30: Yeah, she's moved away from a lot
29: of that. She's moved away from it. And I have a local city councilman that has this... saying woke one was crazy.
30: Woke one was crazy. Okay, that's true.
29: And I think that what's important is that we have to assess what
30: was it. I mean, did the movement?
26: Hold on a second.
27: Yeah.
26: What parts of woke one? Because parts of woke one are still in existence.
27: Well, yes. Well,
26: so what exactly are you talking about?
27: Well, and also, yeah, if you're talking explicitly about things like defund the police, reimagining law enforcement. That's not something you get to just laugh off now, because people died.
26: Freaking right they did.
27: As a result of this.
26: In multiple cities.
27: Yeah, that's not a, ha, ha, ha, ha, oh yeah, we got a little nutty there, didn't we?
26: Yeah, politically speaking. Okay, go on.
29: what
30: was it? I mean, did the movement go too far with some of those positions? I mean, you briefly supported the idea of defunding the police.
29: Well, I think that during this time and especially during COVID, there was a huge opening of the Overton window. We were shut down. There was some of the highest unemployment rates that we have seen because of those shutdowns.
30: Yeah.
29: And I think that the doors were really open in trying to entertain any and every policy that was going to get us to a better place. And I actually think that the discussions that were had in that time were quite fruitful.
0: No,
27: they weren't.
0: No, three jamokes on the radio could figure out common sense things, like shutting down schools, bad idea.
27: Yeah.
0: The masking didn't make sense, especially for a two-year-old.
27: Mm-hmm.
0: And defunding the police is absolutely insane.
27: Yes, it is. And letting people riot without challenge or pushback is also insane.
0: Correct.
27: And gets people hurt, ruins lives. And I get so pissed off when I hear her and John Carl. Yeah, it was a little nutty there. No, because all I think about are the two women that we highlighted at the time, like this lady in West Philly in 2020 under Woke One. Yeah, it was crazy.
0: Oh, this woman in Philly, this was just sad.
1: We're watching what we put together fall apart in a matter of minutes. We need some security on this land now, not tomorrow, not later, but I need you to get somebody down here to protect it so they won't go back in it.
27: Yeah, it was kind of crazy, Woke One.
0: Yeah. When we were saying fiery but mostly peaceful and BLM forever, and yeah, we know that there was a crazy amount of looting going on, but it was a good time, though. Fruitful conversations.
27: Fruitful conversations. Let's hear from the lady in Minneapolis in 2020.
0: Oh, we go to Minneapolis now, okay.
2: How was last night?
3: Scary.
0: Oh, gosh.
3: I live in the high-rise right back here, and I seen them as they came down Lake Street. But then they turned and started coming over here, and I'm sitting up looking out my window. And they went straight to Office Max, the dollar store, and every store over here that I go to. I have nowhere to go now. I have no way to get there because the buses aren't running. These people did this for no reason. It's not gonna bring George back here. George is in a better place than we are.
0: Well,
3: and last night, I'm gonna be honest, I wish I was where George was, because this is ridiculous. These people are tearing up our livelihood. This is the only place I could go to shop. And now I don't have anywhere to go. I don't have anywhere to get there.
0: Yeah, fruitful conversations during that time.
27: Let's laugh it up. Let's laugh it up. I mean, hasn't that lady with her privilege ever heard that a riot is the language of the unheard?
0: That's right. That was used at that time.
4: God, is that sad.
27: Jeez. Yes, it's terrible.
4: That mentally took me right back there, and I feel so terrible.
27: I hope
4: things turned out okay for her. I really do. God, that's terrible. Woke One, shut up.
0: Oh, yeah.
4: Just sit down with your woke anything.
0: People were trying to board up, you know, storehouse fronts, saying, BLM, we support.
27: Yes.
0: Please. We love black people. Please don't loot our place.
27: Well, or like black-owned business was scrawled across the front.
0: Yes.
27: Like it's
4: like that was going to stop
27: like
4: them.
27: Like the blood of the lamb on Passover. Yeah,
0: exactly.
4: Yes. I thought the same thing. Yep.
0: That's exactly it.
4: You know, and the thing is, not only that, but it was the intimidation aspect of the whole thing. I mean, people were afraid to go shopping at a store they frequented their entire life because there were a bunch of people stirring around in the parking lot.
0: Well, yes.
4: You know, and this crap was just put up with.
0: Yeah, intimidation. And if you're driving a car just trying to get to work, you can't go through here.
4: We control this street now.
0: Right.
4: Are you kidding me?
27: And if you even dared to say what AOC just said, Woke One was a little crazy. If you dared to say that at the time, you were a Nazi. You were a fascist. You were a white supremacist who wanted to kill black people. Screw AOC.
0: Oh, yeah.
27: Laughing about this now.
0: And you're supposed to be our leaders during this time.
27: Mm-hmm.
0: You already failed once. You don't get to fail again. Except for the nutty people that vote for you. I don't understand it.
4: I think there's such a short memory with a lot of people that they this kind of stuff, because we're seeing it. I mean, they forgot all about what happened. I mean, they're going to have a socialist run everywhere now.
0: Oh, yeah.
4: And winning a lot of times. So, you know.
0: So woke one was crazy, but let's see. What else came out of woke? Oh, if you identify as the opposite sex just because you say it, it's so.
4: Yeah.
0: And the big topic of conversation now is the WNBA.
4: Yes. This makes my day, by the way.
0: Enos Kanter Freedom.
4: Yes.
0: Says, hey, I'm eligible now. I'm serious about this. Feel like, hey, he's just pretending. Yeah. Well.
4: He's not alone.
0: This isn't everybody that's going down that road, really?
27: Very, very transphobic, actually. I, for one, think that Enos Kanter Freedom is just a gorgeous, brave woman.
0: Well, and also Royce White.
27: Yeah.
0: Former first round draft pick.
27: He got his first wig.
0: And he's feeling feminine.
27: Yeah.
0: Griff Jenkins was interviewing him on Fox. He didn't even know quite what to say, really.
2: Right now, I'm just having a blast in my feminine era. I never thought that I was a woman. You know, I've always trusted the science, and I thought I was a man my entire life. But, you know, after further review, a strong look at my personal preferences, it would appear that I am indeed sometimes identifying as a transgender woman, and I think it's only fair I get a chance to play with some of my queens here in the twilight of my career, my athletic prime.
0: Yes!
27: Absolutely. You go, girl.
0: Scotty Robbins, you've been wishing for this for a while?
4: I have, man. I called for it a long time ago, and I said, what's going to happen when this does happen? It would eventually is going to happen. You just had a feeling it would. You know, if for no other reason, they're making a point.
27: Well, they've got a all hands on deck meeting at the league.
4: Yeah, and what are they going to do?
27: To decide who the woman is.
4: Right, exactly, right.
0: Because what we were talking about this off air, what do you got to do? You got to figure out who's telling the truth and who's not.
4: Yeah, and how do you do that?
0: They're like, hey, these guys are just acting. Well, what about the one over in France?
4: Yes.
0: Who's dominating the league?
4: Yes.
0: And scoring and rebounds. Yes. And if you've seen the video clips, it is insane.
4: It is an eligible to play in the WNBA as well.
0: Yes.
4: Yeah.
0: So what, that person then could play in the WNBA because you think that they're sincere that they think they're a woman?
4: Yeah.
0: And these guys are just playing?
4: Yeah, how do you take the sincerity test? Yeah, right. Like, do you have Bette Midler CDs in your car? Okay, well.
0: And then there was more controversy over the weekend. Sophie Cunningham fouled hard, flagrant, and DeJounte Carrington got kicked out of the game. She's a dirty player.
4: Should have been kicked out of the game.
0: They hit her across the head in a breakaway layup.
4: Man. Yeah.
0: And then she goes, into the locker room and talks about white privilege because she got kicked out of the game?
27: Yeah. The tackle that she had against Sophie Cunningham, that's not even a legal tackle in the NFL.
0: No. It was a clothesline.
4: Horse collar.
0: Yeah, right across the head.
4: Yep.
0: And the thing, it was so disgusting. After the game, the Fever coach, she doesn't have her players' backs at all.
4: No. She's terrible, too.
0: Johnny, she's a competitor. She's not going to let any free layup. I don't think it was intentional or targeted.
4: How can you see that?
0: Are you joking
4: right,
0: me?
4: Right, exactly.
0: Yeah, and Sophie Cunningham wasn't having it either. Said, yeah, it's intentional. I mean, I think when people play the Fever, we're nationally televised. There's a lot of eyes on us, and people just want attention, and that's her just trying to get attention. Clearly, I think it was unnecessary. Never spoken to her, have no beef with her, but I guess she just has some pent-up stuff, so get your bleep off. That's fine. I can take it. And she got right back up.
4: Yep.
0: She's not going to stay down. So, yeah, that's... And then there was a funny WNBA joke, David.
27: Oh, yeah. Well, this guy, David Burge, Iowa Hawk blog on X, he's a big Iowa sports fan. Loves Caitlin Clark, and he's had it with the WNBA because they're going after her, in spite of making the league relevant, actually. Oh, in spite of her, yeah, doing that. Another account on X, Heavens FX, turned one of his Twitter rants into an AI-generated 60 Minutes commentary.
0: Oh, wow. I haven't heard this. Have you seen it? Okay, roll it.
5: This is not a women's sports league. It's a joyless, angry, violent, race-obsessed, nonstop 2T18 Oberlin struggle session filled with entitled lunatics unable to survive without someone else picking up the bill. They whine when they don't get attention and whine 10 times harder when they do. They whine hardest about the problematic new fans who quadrupled their pay, tripled their TV audiences, increased franchise valuations by 10 times, got them charter jets, and stayed off their inevitable bankruptcy for 10 years or so.
0: By the way, does this give you 60 Minutes vibes or classic Paul Harvey
4: classic
0: vibes?
4: Classic Paul Harvey.
0: Me too.
4: When it started, I'm like, where did he find this?
0: All right, there's more.
5: I sincerely hope they achieve their dream of exercising themselves of CC and all those dreaded new fans and return to their beloved Paradise Lost of half-empty 1,000-seat high school gyms attended by girl fight fetishists with giveaway tickets printed on Subway sandwich receipts.
0: Good day. It's also Mashup Monday.
27: Yes, it is.
4: I love that.
0: That was great.
4: Oh, my gosh.
0: What do we have for Mashup Monday?
27: Well, we've got an interesting one here from Wax Audio, the Final Countdown versus Smells Like Teen Spirit.
0: Oh, never heard it. Let's do it.

0: All right. Dee-dee-dee.
1: Sorry to the affiliates, we ran over just a little bit. 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
0: No, you can't.
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0: The Markley, Van Camp, and Robbins Show. Jamie Markley, David Van Camp, Scott Robbins, and now the five stories we're watching today.
1: Number five. Former NBA player Enes Kanter Freedom has officially declared for the 2027 WNBA draft, sending a formal letter to the league's office. In his announcement video, he was wearing a shirt that read, "Invest in women, pay women, hire women." The league is apparently meeting now to come up with a definition for woman.
2: Hilarious.
3: Yeah, dang it. I can't wait to hear the definition once it comes.
2: I bet it's going to be what you would call McGurkin.
3: Yeah. Oh, I'm sure it'll be full of McGurkin. It'll be some sort of test when they're 5 years old, and there'll be some nonsense wrapped up in it. Yeah, it's going to be fun, though.
1: Number four, Todd Blanche officially confirmed as the U.S. Attorney General. Number three, French authorities have arrested 420 people, including 166 minors, who are accused of setting those fires amid the country's worst wildfire season since World War II.
3: 420 people?
1: Yeah.
2: Why would they do that?
1: Well, they say intentional or unintentional. So, you know, outdoor encampments among migrants, things like that. Mm-hmm. Or just good old-fashioned jihadi. I don't know. Number two, Make D.C. Safe and Beautiful Task Force. That's a thing, and it's going to be marking its first anniversary tomorrow after making more than 16,000 arrests since it launched. And then number one, per the Wall Street Journal, President Trump is talking about winding down the war with Iran to get the Strait of Hormuz open without securing any sort of firm nuclear deal.
2: Yeah. Okay. Did you see J.D. Vance over the weekend saying, we're in the middle of this?
3: Mm-hmm. Yeah.
2: Like, nobody wants to hear that.
1: Yeah.
2: And you can say whatever you want at this point, but it has not been good, the messaging from the beginning to where we are now.
3: Which is unusual, considering.
2: Yeah.
3: You know, I mean.
2: Yeah.
3: Well, I heard him say that, too, and I'm like, well, man, that's a bad message for midterms.
2: Oh, yeah.
4: Scott!
3: Well, it is. Yeah. Talk to your guy. Set him down. Look, dude, don't say that.
1: 4 to 6 weeks.
2: I know, man.
3: I know, Dave.
2: That's why in the beginning I said I thought it would be done. And then it was, you know, we talked about this the other day. I'm like, yeah, by Memorial Day. Well, certainly by the 4th of July.
1: Yeah.
2: Big 250. Yes. And it's like, man, the messaging has been, there's no other way to say it. It's been really bad.
4: James!
2: I'm here to help, not to hurt.
3: Yeah, well.
2: But people talk about it all the time. If don't think Republicans are talking about that all the time, you're not talking to people.
3: No, they are.
1: Oh, yes. I got a couple of guys that I know who are all about it when it started.
2: Yes.
1: And then they've been like, what are we doing here? To the point where, I mean, there are guys, at least one of them that I know, one of the biggest MAGA dudes I know. It's like, this is embarrassing.
2: Well, one of the problems has been like, oh, we're going to hit them so hard. And then all of a sudden, you're, well, they're hurting financially so bad, we're just going to just let this sort of roll out.
3: Mm-hmm. Which they are, by the way. Yeah.
2: There's been that sort of back and forth for a long time.
3: Well, if the Democrats weren't running all these loony candidates, I'd be more concerned.
1: Yeah.
2: Yeah, they're helping the Republicans.
3: They are.
2: There's no doubt about that.
3: All these nut jobs that are, you know, running and winning the primaries.
2: A clip of one of them we'll get to. And then the back and forth with Margaret Brennan, CBS, and Jay Bhattacharya. This was crazy about COVID all coming up.

0: This is Weatherology. I'm meteorologist Ray Miller with your Alexandria Lakes area forecast. Sunny this afternoon with a high temperature of 82 degrees and southeast winds at 5 to 10. Tonight we'll see scattered showers and storms, especially after midnight with a low temperature of 62. Tuesday, sunny with a high temperature of 82 degrees. Wednesday, slight chance of storms in the morning with a high of 80. Thursday, partly sunny and a high temperature of 77. For KXRA, I'm meteorologist Ray Miller. Right now, it's 79.
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0: The Markley, Van Camp, and Robbins Show. Thanks so much for being here. I'm Jamie Markley, the Gen Xer. David Van Camp is the millennial and the sexy boomer in the Foo Fighters t-shirt. Scott Robbins
1: will
0: explain that later.
1: Yeah.
0: Got to get to this nut saying, yeah, tax the hell out of millionaires and we'll just figure it all out later.
2: Yeah, the Democratic Socialists of America are having a big moment right now, winning Democrat primaries all over the place. And as their brand grows, they're showing everyone how actually dumb they really are. They speak aspirationally, for sure.
0: Mm-hmm.
2: And they have convinced a lot of dopes, especially in higher education, that they know what they're doing. But man, the nuts and bolts are just not there. DSA co-chair Megan Romer did an interview with David Remnick from The New Yorker and tried to explain their tax the rich plan.
0: Okay.
3: But we do believe in taxing the hell out of millionaires. Yeah, absolutely.
4: Well, what does taxing the hell out of them mean?
3: Yeah, you know, I don't have like a solid,
4: but shouldn't you? I mean, if you're the co-chair of the DSA, shouldn't you be more specific than just taxing the hell out of something? What exactly do you mean?
3: So again, it's democracy, right? And we have to look at what we need to spend and what we need. We don't want to depend on the existence of millionaires because that means people are still getting exploited. So we need to look at what we need to pay for in the interim, what sort of tax base we need for that to happen, and then and build from there.
0: No, this is like middle school or high school.
2: Yes.
0: A bunch of kids with ideas. Then you ask them, okay, how is that exactly going to work? Mm-hmm. And there's no good answer.
2: Yeah.
0: That's what it reminds me of.
1: We'll figure it out later.
2: Because those are the kind of things that sound intelligent or lofty or ideal in the safety of a faculty lounge. But the real world actually asks questions like, how? How do you do this? For what purpose do you do this?
0: Yeah. And in the end, what is it? It's a bunch of younger people that are overeducated and underemployed.
2: Yes.
0: They're not making much money because the degrees they have don't mean a whole lot.
1: I thought they were safe if they were just millionaires. I thought sandwiches wanted to do billionaires and trillionaires.
0: Well, that's because he is a millionaire.
1: Okay.
0: It used to be a million. Millionaire is a billionaire. Yeah. But then he is a millionaire, so it's just billionaire.
1: Yeah. Okay. Checking because, you know, a lot of those guys are.
0: Okay. And you know the dude from The New Yorker is on the left.
2: Yes, he is.
0: But he's like this voice of reason. Like, this is the funniest part of this whole thing to me.
4: What does taxing the hell out of them mean?
0: What does it mean?
3: Yeah, you know, I don't have like a solid,
0: I don't have a solid.
2: Yeah, but shouldn't you?
0: There's got to be a coherent plan. You're the co-chair of this political party.
1: But that excites the minions when they hear that. Oh, it's great. Tax the millionaires.
0: Well, it sounds good, and then I get free stuff. Yay!
1: Yeah, but
0: how does it work?
1: Again, nothing is free, man.
0: That's when being an adult really is a challenge, huh?
1: Golly.
0: Man, oh, man. conversation over the weekend. Margaret Brennan brings on Jay Bhattacharya, National Institutes of Health. Gosh. You know, he was blackballed during COVID.
1: Yes.
0: But she wants to talk about... Well, she sets it up. I'll just roll it and we'll get...
5: He was a combat veteran, a United States Marine who had just graduated 5 months prior from the police academy. Yeah. Three kids left behind. The shooter was motivated by misinformation about the COVID vaccine. That is why he shot over 100 bullets into the windows of the CDC. Is enough being done to counter this kind of misinformation?
0: Okay. So that's the premise. This happened in Atlanta. And she wants to bring this up to Bhattacharya. What can you do about the COVID misinformation? And she's armed with what RFK Jr. has said in the past. And
6: I should start with, I got to talk with Officer Rose's wife a few months back. Well, one of the first things I did is to honor him and his sacrifice in protecting the people that work at the CDC, the amazing people who work at the CDC, was we renamed the street that leads into the CDC after him. And it was a really nice event. I'll tell you,
0: that was good.
6: I want to focus my attention on Officer Rose because I think what the shooter did was horrific. And I think you could talk about why shooters do things, but really fundamentally...
5: Well, his father said he was brainwashed about the COVID vaccine and thought it was making him suicidal.
6: The shooter puts the emphasis on somebody who's... I think we shouldn't be putting our emphasis on...
5: No, I am on misinformation about vaccines.
6: I think the key thing is...
0: Okay, do you follow this so far?
1: Yeah.
0: She wants to go on misinformation.
1: Was the reason.
0: Yes.
1: Yep.
0: Because he thought the COVID vax was making him suicidal.
2: Okay.
0: Okay. But you know what? I mean, we're all sitting here, I think, having the same reaction. You are talking about misinformation?
2: Well, there's
0: something around COVID?
2: Right. Of course, there's that side of it. But also, like, crazy people do crazy things.
0: Exactly.
2: And latch on to things. And I don't know how it's the Trumpster's responsibility. Because, one, he's at odds with a lot of his own supporters on the vaccine.
0: Yep.
2: Trump is.
0: Yes, he is.
2: And I don't understand. What's the central argument, though, that she's trying to make in terms of, like, this being the fault, this shooter being motivated by the Trump administration or something?
0: Let it play out a little bit. I know this is a longer clip, but I think this is a fun little exercise. Go.
6: In public health, that happened in part because of a lot of, frankly, even on this network and on other networks, there was a particular single point of view put across during the COVID pandemic about how, you know, that led to things that really did cause harm to people. The school closures is probably the number one thing.
5: This is not a productive line of claims. We covered COVID in depth on this program like no other Sunday show did.
6: I'm not blaming you specifically. What I'm saying is, you want to talk about misinformation, the kinds of decisions and sort of the public sort of face of public health during the pandemic led to many people losing trust in public health.
5: The Trump administration officials.
6: No, I mean like Biden. So Biden, for instance,
5: the
6: censored
5: pandemic
6: me.
5: Began under the Trump administration.
6: But just so we're clear, the Biden administration censored me, right? They sent out direct attacks on people who disagreed on the COVID, on sort of whether the COVID vaccine stopped it.
5: RFK Jr. called the COVID vaccine the deadliest vaccine ever made. That is misinformation, and we're not being clear about that. And I think that is dangerous. Wouldn't you agree,
0: Margaret? Okay, now he's had it.
1: Well,
0: and he's going about this in a very nice, gentlemanly sort of way, and then. Here we go.
6: The Biden administration censored people and said, look, you can't even talk about COVID vaccine harms. Yeah, and I'm talking about why you have the kind of distrust that's led to the kind of problems that we're talking about earlier in public health. That distrust was not caused by President Trump. It wasn't caused by Bobby. It was caused by a lot of sort of really fundamentally, yeah, but often spread by the government itself regarding natural immunity, closures of schools, closures of mask mandates. People lost their jobs because of these vaccine mandates that didn't make any public health sense.
0: Yes. So she's trying to, she thinks she's got a gotcha with this whole thing, which is why to bring him on. And then he just sort of flips it on her. I don't know how she couldn't see that coming. Like, the lack of self-awareness on something like that is amazing to me.
1: How do you make a statement like the harm caused by the vaccination is misinformation? How do you come to that conclusion right now?
0: It's one of the most underreported stories
1: in our
0: entire history of being on this planet.
1: 100% agree with you. Yeah.
0: Yes.
1: I mean, how do you just make that bold statement? Like, that's misinformation. No one harmed by the vaccine.
0: And then she said, and this segment brought to you by Pfizer.
1: Yeah.
0: Well, she didn't, but she might as well. All right, it's that time. We do it a couple of times a day. Go around the table. It may not be the biggest story out there, but it caught your attention. You want to bring it in. David, today, what's your story?
2: Well, Michigan, of course, has a bit of a mess on its hands.

0: Certainly. You know, I want to talk about some of the language that he uses on the campaign trail. And I also want to speak to him about some of the surrogates that he uses that, you know, are concerning to some.
1: Yeah.
2: Yeah. It's a big problem.
1: It is. Well, he's, you know, campaigning with Hassan Piker, the America Deserved 9/11 guy, and
3: oh yeah,
1: this
3: I'll
1: nut.
3: Have a clip. I'll have a clip for you later. He's trying to distance himself from him at the same time, not alienate anybody that likes him. That's another
4: tightrope to walk there, isn't it?
3: It is. Yes. All right, Scotty, what do you got for your story?
4: Nearly 30 years after rapper Tupac Shakur was fatally shot in Vegas, the only person ever charged in his killing is set to go on trial. Finally, Dwayne Keffie D. Davis, scheduled to stand trial beginning Monday, today, on a murder charge that in 1996, he wasn't responsible for pulling the trigger, but he was responsible for organizing it.
3: Okay.
4: That's what the charge is, anyway. And he wrote a book about it, essentially saying, yeah, I was the guy that we organized it. And so the prosecution's like, well, wait a minute, we're going to go ahead and bring you up on these charges then. And he said he would not rat out who the trigger man was, won't do it, because that's the code of the street, man.
3: Yeah.
4: But anyway, we'll see what happens here. But prosecutors are hoping to prove that he called all the shots and even provided the gun that was used. Davis has acknowledged being in the Cadillac when the shooting took place, discussed the killing in interviews, and in his 2019 memoir, Compton Street Legend, which is him. Prosecutors say these statements help establish the role in the attack. It's taken them a long time to gather all this information, but they feel like they have enough now for a conviction. Stay tuned. The Tupac story is not over yet.
3: Okay. We'll want you to educate everybody on the big battle between West Coast and East Coast.
4: Well, I don't know if I can do that or not. I don't know if I'm quite ready for that yet, but I did find it kind of interesting that 30 years later, somebody's going to be brought up on charges.
3: Yeah, something. For my story, there was a new poll asking people what they think would it be a good thing if you could be traded at work the way athletes are.
4: Interesting.
3: Like what if you were traded from one department to another?
4: Okay.
3: Or like old school way, one radio station to another. So yeah, we're not like, if we think we had a good trade here. Here, you take Robbins, and we get back, I don't know, Joe Jamoke.
4: Who knows? The first graduate from a broadcast school.
1: Yeah, right.
3: 23% of people said they would have a positive reaction to being traded. 6% say they would love it if it would happen.
4: Well, I think they think they're going to a better place. Yeah.
3: Exactly. 17% said they'd have somewhat negative feeling. 29% said they'd be very upset. And a lot of people didn't know what to think about it. Mm-hmm. One way or another. But they said younger adults were more likely to like the idea.
4: I want the 10 and 5 rule applied then. 10 years in the business, 5 years in the same place. I get to veto it.
3: Yeah, that's got to be in the contract, though.
4: Yeah.
3: They thought that was the case. Younger people would be more likely to do it because they'd be less rooted in an area.
1: Well, also, you definitely have the grass is greener syndrome when you're younger.
4: Yeah.
1: More than when you're like middle age and then older when, you know, life has kicked you in the, you know.
4: Yep.
1: Enough times.
4: Beating you down.
3: Yeah. Oh, enough of meet the new boss, same as the old boss, sort of. You kind of know. All right.
4: Learn how to flinch.
3: That's one of your favorite lines of all time.
4: It is, yes.
3: Well, you worked for a guy one time that he had a little problem with the booze.
4: A little problem?
3: I'm just...
4: 4:30 in the morning and you're sleeping on your desk in your office. What tipped me off?
3: He might have yelled at you a few times.
4: Oh, my God.
3: Oh, man. A guy breaks into a plane? Nimrod's in the news and a news update next.
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0: The Markley Van Camp and Robin Show. 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
1: President Trump posting on Truth Social just now. I see that representatives of the Islamic Republic of Iran are asking for compensation for the damage done to them during the last five-month military conflict, even though it was never mentioned in any of our negotiations or meetings. But it is an interesting idea, because now I am likewise demanding compensation from Iran for all of the people they have killed and gravely wounded with their roadside bombs and many conflicts for which they are famous. I think just let's bomb the bridges and the power plants and just get this thing over with.
0: We'll see, man. I know people are getting tired of it. I know it's complicated and all that, but man, oh man. People are losing patience. More on that later. We got to get to Nimrods. Here we go.
3: When the going gets tough.
4: Damn it, this is too hard.
3: The dumb get dumber.
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3: It's Nimrods in the News on the Markley, Van Camp, and Robbins Show.
6: I love the poorly educated.
0: All right. Nimrods in the News. We go to Florida. Fort Lauderdale, where 32-year-old Samuel Lackey broke into a JetBlue plane. It'd be an Airbus A320 while it was grounded for maintenance. He didn't have a boarding pass or anything. Plane wasn't even in service. He just climbed a fence where the plane was being worked on, and he snuck onto it, apparently to take a nap.
2: Well, it was...
1: You want to get on an airplane to sleep well?
2: Yeah,
0: apparently.
1: Huh.
2: Recline the seat.
0: It was all caught on camera. Police found him sleeping on the plane.
2: Wow.
0: And it can't be just because he wanted to take a nap. 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
1: News this hour at Town Hall. I'm Bob Agnew in Washington. Iran's president says its new supreme leader is calling for unity as the Islamic Republic faces economic hardships and sanctions stemming from its war with the United States. Iran says talks with Oman to reopen the Strait of Hormuz are progressing. It's still trying to demand concessions from the United States to reopen the strait without charging a toll to pass through. A powerful 7.4 magnitude earthquake has struck western Colombia. It caused serious damage to buildings and prompted evacuations as far away as Bogota. A closer look from correspondent Bernie Bennett.
2: The regional governor reports injuries but doesn't specify the number. The epicenter of Monday's quake is in San Jose del Palmar, about 250 miles west of Bogota. The quake hits at a depth of 66 miles. Footage shows homes and buildings collapsing in cities like Pereira, Cali, and Quibdó. Colombian President Abelardo de Esparia says that he will personally oversee recovery efforts. The quake was also felt in neighboring Ecuador. Bernie Bennett reporting.
1: Senators have begun their long summer break without passing President Trump's coveted Save America Act.
3: The Senate leaving for vacation and not moving President Trump's Save America Act forward before the five-week recess. The bill would require ID to vote, which many Democrats oppose. President Trump having some fun on his Truth Social page, noting the irony of this video posted by former Vice President Kamala Harris, who says this.
4: This president is trying to push this Save Act, which basically would require that for people to register to vote, you're going to have proof of who you are.
3: Laura Winters reporting.
1: Hunter Biden says his father's health is getting worse. Hunter Biden, in an interview with the BBC, said that his father's health is declining and, quote, the cancer has spread and is metastasized into his bones. And further, he says it is very painful for the former president. More from Town Hall.
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1: A number of high-level dignitaries from here in the nation's capital were on hand today as a base in South Carolina was renamed for the late Senator Lindsey Graham. We get more details from correspondent Jennifer.
6: At a ceremony at what was Joint Base Charleston, Defense Secretary Pete Hegseth praised Graham's dedication to the military.
7: He knew the timeless truth that to ensure peace, we must be prepared for war.
6: Graham, who died last month, joined the Air Force after law school and spent over three decades serving in the Air Force, Air National Guard, and Reserves. Treasury Secretary Scott Bessent, who is from South Carolina, noted that the base hosts the 437th Airlift Wing with their massive C-17 military transports.
8: From today forward, these planes will have Joint Base Graham on their tail, a reminder that Senator Graham was the American people's workhorse.
6: I'm Jennifer King.
1: You'll find breaking news and analysis at townhall.com. U.S. Immigration and Customs Enforcement now says it expects every officer and agent in the field to be equipped with a body camera by the end of this month.
9: This will be a rapid expansion that could provide an unprecedented visual record of the federal government's immigration enforcement operations. But whether the public will get to see that footage remains largely up to ICE. The agency defended its body-worn camera policy amid questions about provisions allowing ICE leadership to withhold or indefinitely delay footage after serious injuries or deaths in custody. John Scott reporting.
1: It's been 12 months since President Trump announced a crime emergency in Washington, D.C., pledging to make the city safe and beautiful and deploy the National Guard. Small groups of armed guard members have become a routine presence on the streets. They've supported arrest operations and are also helping tourists feel safer at destinations like the Tidal Basin. More on these stories at townhall.com.
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10: This is Weatherology. I'm meteorologist Ray Miller with your Alexandria Lakes area forecast. Sunny this afternoon with a high temperature of 82 degrees and southeast winds at 5 to 10. Tonight we'll see scattered showers and storms, especially after midnight with a low temperature of 62. Tuesday sunny with a high temperature of 82 degrees. Wednesday slight chance of storms in the morning with a high of 80. Thursday partly sunny and a high temperature of 77. For KXRA, I'm meteorologist Ray Miller. Right now, it's 78.
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16: The Markley, Van Camp, and Robbins Show. Jamie Markley, David Van Camp, Scott Robbins. So a lot of talk about the Democratic Socialists of America.
17: Yes, indeed.
16: John Kyle on ABC had Alexandria Ocasio-Cortez on. You know, she's a Democratic Socialist.
17: Mm-hmm. I knew that, yeah.
16: Is she still?
17: Well, I don't know.
16: That was the question.
17: She is, yeah.
16: Yeah?
18: Are you still a member of Democratic Socialists of America?
19: Of the New York City chapter.
18: The New York City chapter, not the national.
19: No.
18: And what's the difference?
19: So every DSA chapter is formed locally.
18: Yeah.
19: And so the New York City DSA chapter, those are folks that you know. It's kind of like your local union chapter.
18: Yeah.
19: And yeah.
16: Yeah. There you go.
17: Good explanation. Okay.
16: Pretty much it.
17: The different chapters.
16: They believe different things because you got a national spokesperson.
17: Well, what? Yeah, I mean, how much do we differentiate from the
16: exactly.
17: national chapter?
16: Well, I think just nutty and nuttier.
17: Yeah.
20: Probably the real reason why she's not a member of the national party is because that would shut her out of some fundraising opportunities from the Democrat Party itself.
16: That's probably true.
20: That's if I had to guess. But then again, I mean, I don't have the eloquence of like, yeah,
16: yeah, yeah. Always away with words. And I know there are people that will say, if you don't take her serious as a presidential candidate, that's at your own peril.
17: Mm-hmm.
16: Like, okay, mm-hmm. It's just hard for me to take that serious.
17: They may be right. I don't know.
16: It could be.
17: Yeah,
16: we've seen crazier things.
17: Oh yeah. I mean, Kamala was.
16: Well, yeah, it's true.
19: So, like, you know.
16: Quite the wordsmith.
17: She relates to people who talk like that, you know.
16: I guess.
17: Yeah.
16: There seems to be more and more of them.
17: Yes, exactly.
16: Oh, boy.
17: Sweeping okay. the country.
16: So there is a doctor, David, that says the Jews should be killed. Who is that?
20: Yeah, this would be, funny enough, at an event called Doctors Against Genocide. Michigan doctor and activist Nidal Jabur was speaking and wanted to, not just the Jews, the Christians too.
16: Okay.
20: They need to go.
16: All right, yeah.
21: It is time for us to pay back and stop the criminals, the perpetrators, the child murderers, and we all know who they are. We all know who they are, whether they are in Israel, in Tel Aviv, in Washington, in Germany, in Europe. We all know them. We all know them. They need to be locked up. They need to be taken out. They need to be neutralized. Now it's time to escalate and to act. The warmongers...
16: To escalate and act.
17: Yeah.
16: Okay.
21: Act. The warmongers and the Migarech who are owning these systems. They want the whole world to be owned by these few supremacists, whether they are Jewish supremacists or Christian supremacists, or Christian evangelicals, or Migarech. It is time or never. We need to mobilize. If we wait 5 years, 10 years, their system will be so strong that we, the people, cannot fight it. So we need to take the thrones of power from them.
17: Hmm. What's this guy a doctor of?
20: That's a good question. I'm not sure.
17: I'm just curious. Because if he has anything at all to do with medical.
20: Yeah. Oh, it is. Yeah, no, he's an MD.
17: As a white Christian guy, I don't want to go in there with this guy.
20: No.
17: It's like he's gonna operate. He's gonna give you that heart surgery that you want.
20: No, man, he's waving the religion of peace flag right there. You heard it.
17: Yeah. No way in hell I'm going under the knife with this guy. No way.
16: So he says the Jews and the Christians want to own everything.
20: Yeah.
16: And basically make what, everyone either Jewish or Christian?
20: I suppose.
16: Countries where Christianity is illegal due to Islam or is extremely persecuted by Muslim majorities.
17: Mm-hmm.
16: Afghanistan, Somalia, Libya, Yemen, Saudi Arabia, Nigeria, Pakistan, Iran.
17: Thank you, Barack.
16: I had to give a little Barack in there.
17: Yeah.
16: Sudan, Iraq, Algeria, Chad, Mali, Gaza, Niger. It just keeps going. Tajikistan?
20: Mm-hmm.
16: Did I say it right?
20: Yeah.
16: Thank you.
17: Where's that at?
16: Where is that, David?
20: I don't know.
17: I'm planning my next vacation, David. I don't even know where it is.
16: Most people will just accept the answer. You know, it's somewhere over in there.
20: Yeah.
17: Tajikistan.
16: Mm-hmm. Okay, and then we go to the countries where Islam is illegal due to Christianity or is persecuted by Christians. Hello? There's none.
17: Mm-hmm. What?
16: There's none. But to listen to this freaking moron, he would tell you Jews and Christians want to own it all. That's just part of the whole plan. Mm-hmm. At least this guy's honest about what they want to do.
20: Oh, sure. Yeah, he's not hiding behind anything else.
16: No. So give him props for that. You said, okay, I couldn't tell if this was an AI thing or was Kamala drunk.
20: Dude, she put out this weird video raging against the SAVE Act. With some incoherent edit points in it. I mean, it's just jump cut after jump cut. I don't know if they were trying to make it stylish or if, I mean, there's a little bit of slurring going on. Or maybe they just had to cobble together all the cuts together, but it's crazy.
16: Okay. Have you heard it, Scott?
17: No.
16: I haven't either. All right, roll it.
13: Hey, everybody. So they're trying to mess with your ability to vote.
16: Just no, they're
13: not. Break it all down. No. You've got the Supreme Court. They just sealed the deal with this case that just came up recently, the Calais decision, which basically took the power out of the Voting Rights Act, which was designed to protect your right to vote. So you got the Supreme Court doing its thing. Then this president.
16: Hold on a second. Has she explained any way possible that they're trying to keep you from voting?
20: No.
17: Well, they're not. There is no way.
16: You just say it.
17: Right, yeah.
16: Okay.
13: Is trying to push this SAVE Act, which basically would require that for people to register to vote, you're going to have proof of who you are through a passport, which a lot of Americans don't have, or a birth certificate. Same point. Obstacles to make it difficult for you to register to vote.
16: Birth certificate.
20: Yeah,
16: you need that for several things.
20: You're gonna have to prove who you are to vote. How dare they?
16: Bunch of colonizers. Just say words, whatever. Doesn't make any sense.
17: Boy, there were a ton of jump cuts there, though.
16: Mm-hmm. Oh yeah,
17: smokes.
16: You really think she has a chance again
17: to get the nomination?
16: Yes.
17: Yeah, I do.
16: No, I don't. We were talking about this the other day.
17: She's leading.
16: Okay.
17: It's early.
16: I understand. But no one's cast a vote. She doesn't get votes. Remember the primary in 2020?
20: Yeah.
16: She didn't even make it to Iowa.
17: But look at the top three right now. I mean, they're just horrible candidates.
16: Yes, I understand.
17: She may end up on top.
16: This was former Democratic fundraiser Lindy Lee. Okay? She's raising thousands and thousands, millions of dollars.
17: Okay.
16: And did it for Kamala. And then was ticked off. She was on Fox over the weekend and said this.
14: Kamala Harris is living in fantasy land to think that big donors would bet on her again. She's crazy. She should go enjoy her, I don't know, what is it, $8 million mansion on Malibu, despite the fact that she belongs to the party of climate change. She's literally living on the ocean. She should just go away because the American people do not want her agenda. They don't want the cackle hyena laugh either.
16: Well, I don't know what Kamala has to say about that. Do you think about dropping out because you'll never get the big donor money?
15: Not today.
17: They're living in a mansion in Malibu, so Dougie can hire the hottest nannies.
16: Are they male?
17: What wasn't the female he got in trouble with?
16: Oh, yeah, that's right. I can't keep it all straight.
17: Yeah, well, it's tough with them. I know. I understand.
16: I'm not sure exactly what all that was. But, yeah, you do have that going on.
17: Gosh dang.
16: What?
17: I just, every time I hear her, I'm like, people actually voted for her.
16: Yes.
17: It's amazing.
16: Yeah. Yeah, that's how much they hate Trump.
17: And sometimes, you never know if it was a vote for her or just a vote because it would have been a pet rock as long as it wasn't Trump.
16: Yes.
17: Yeah.
16: Big concert over the weekend. Scott Robbins attends Foo Fighters.
17: Yeah, I went to the Foo Fighters show with my daughter. Yeah.
16: And?
17: It was good. I mean, I had a good time. It was fun. We had fun together, and it was, we don't get to do it as often as we used to. So when we get to do it, we have a good time together. And both of us like the Foo Fighters. So.
16: And this was Soldier Field, Chicago.
17: Yeah, that part is...
16: What?
17: Well, it's you go to these big stadium shows.
16: Yeah.
17: And you pay a lot of money for the tickets. I don't know what she paid for them, but I'm sure it was a lot.
16: You made your daughter pay for the tickets?
17: She bought the tickets, but like in February or something, you know? Yeah, I did make her pay for the tickets, yes. So,
16: like, you owe me for all the shows I took you to.
17: Yeah, exactly.
16: When I was supposed to give away concert tickets to listeners.
17: Kept for myself.
16: And I got you in the front row. Yeah. You owe me.
20: I committed felonies for you to have a good time.
16: Exactly.
17: Statute of limitations has run out on that, by the way. I'm not talking even if it didn't. So, no, we went. It was good, but it's Soldier Field. It's in Chicago. It's where the Bears play.
16: Yeah.
17: And it's a football stadium, and it's very difficult to have shows in there. And maybe it's my age showing again.
16: Yeah,
17: but you know, it's a little more difficult when you're parking a mile away, you know. And
16: what was the cost of parking?
17: $60.
16: Ooh,
17: $60. And by the way, you know, and that was reserved parking. And when
16: what was the difference?
17: I have no idea. I don't know what the unreserved parking was going for, but $60, and you think, well, I'll be fairly close. Well, you're not.
16: Wow.
17: So anyway, but it was really good. It was enjoyable. We had a good time. And you know, it's the Foo Fighters, so they played like 3.5 hours. Yeah.
16: 3.5 hours?
17: Yeah, it was a long show. It was like Springsteen-esque in terms of length.
16: So what time did they go on?
17: They went on a little after 8.
16: And it didn't get over until after 11:30?
17: It was about 11:30, yeah.
16: Dang. Okay, was there part of you going, okay, can you guys
17: I knew what the encore was Everlong, and I liked the song okay, but she looked at me and was like, do you want to try to get ahead? And I said, yeah, let's go. So we took off a little
16: early. You left early?
17: Well, Everlong was being played. I could hear it. You know, we could hear it. But, yeah, we did leave early, yes. Yes. I'm not the only one who was heading for the exits because we knew the parking lot was going to be a cluster if we got back there too late. So,
16: yeah.
17: I mean, we'd have been forever getting out of the parking lot. So it wasn't as bad when it was just when we left as early as we did. So,
16: yeah.
17: At any rate.
16: I don't think I've been to a show in that venue since... Maybe the last time you and I were there, what, the Stones?
17: For the Rolling Stones, yeah.
16: 97?
17: Last time I was there for a concert, yep.
16: Yeah. That was almost 30 years ago. You notice that now your temperament is like, all right.
17: Oh, yeah. Well, yes. Yes.
16: Plus, there's no alcohol involved.
17: No, because I don't partake anymore.
16: Yeah, that's a different beast.
17: But then everybody around me was loading up, man, 3 and 4 at a time, just...
16: Well, back, we didn't drive at that time.
17: But I had the one guy, and I meant to tell you guys this, because I think you'll appreciate it. But the one guy, when everybody's seated during, like, acoustic numbers, he won't sit down. He's going to stand the whole damn time. He's drunk. He's smoking weed. He's high. He's drunk. And he's standing. He's not going to sit down. All his buddies that are with him are sitting down. He's not going to.
16: And he's in your way.
17: My daughter's way more than mine.
16: Got it.
17: She said, hey, could you sit down? He goes, no. That's what he said. No. So I'm like, we're totally hosed on this one.
20: So what you're saying is that Foo Fighters fans everywhere are just jerks all the time.
17: No, that guy was. But I'm like, you know, the last thing I want to do is get into something with this guy, okay?
16: Yeah. Andres, our producer, big Foo Fighters fan. He can't believe you didn't take him.
17: I was sending him pictures.
16: Oh, that's nice.
17: Yeah.
16: All right, the five stories we're watching today in a news update next.
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0: Markley, Van Camp, and Robbins Show. Jamie Markley, David Van Camp, Scott Robbins, and now the five stories we're watching today.
1: One, two, three, four, five.
2: Right, number five, former NBA player Enes Kanter-Freedom has officially declared his intent to enter.
3: Her intent
2: to enter the player pool for the 2027 WNBA draft, sending a formal letter to the league's office. The league is apparently panicking now and meeting to come up with the definition for woman.
4: Well, they have no idea, so
2: it's
4: maybe they should.
2: Easy.
4: Yeah, I was going to say, how tough is it?
0: No, Kamala Harris thinks they should let him play.
4: That's well, good. Well,
0: that's what I took from
5: Freedom.
0: It. I mean, that's the only clip I heard. I just figured that meant she wants him to play.
4: She's a big fan.
0: Of course.
2: Yeah. Number four, Todd Blanche has been confirmed as the U.S. Attorney General. Number three, just kind of a crazy story. You know those wildfires that have been hitting France? 420 people have been arrested, including 166 minors accused of either deliberately or accidentally starting these fires. Number two.
0: What is the story behind that?
2: Well, they're rounding up people who have, like, you know, you got outdoor camping. You've
0: that
2: got
0: I understand. But the people doing it on purpose.
3: Well, yeah, of the 420,
2: yeah.
3: How many of them were accidental?
2: Well, you know.
3: I mean, you got to think it was a handful,
2: it's Europe,
3: right?
2: So a lot of those records, it's going to be hard to tease out some of the details.
4: Yeah, right.
2: All that. Number two, per the Wall Street Journal, President Trump is talking about winding down the war with Iran, get the Strait of Hormuz open, and maybe not securing an official nuclear deal. And number one, Trump is demanding reparations from Iran after Iran demands reparations from the U.S. So on and on it goes. Those are the top five stories that we're keeping an eye on today. 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
0: Okay. You know, that made me think of a story that I saw. It was not so much a story, but it was an online conversation. When you mentioned GhostBed, so we had talked about, you know, then you go on vacation, and depending on where you stay, chances are the bed doesn't hold up like the one at home.
3: Oh, no.
0: A lot of people will say, okay, that's something you spend money on because you use it every day.
3: Mm-hmm.
0: And you used to buy crappy shoes all the time, Scott.
3: Yes.
0: You buy a nice pair of shoes, you're like, okay, I get it.
3: I do get it, yeah.
0: Like, now I understand it's worth the money.
3: Mm-hmm.
0: But people were talking about, what is something you spent a bunch of money on that ended up to be a letdown because you thought it was going to be better than what it was? Is there anything that comes to mind?
3: Some people. I mean, usually I think, okay, if it's that cheap, it's probably crappy.
0: Some people mention first class flights.
3: Never had one.
0: Me neither. That just the upgrade is not worth the massive cost.
2: I've had one, but I didn't have to pay for it.
0: And it was it that much cooler?
2: Pretty awesome. It was like it was a cross country flight, and so
3: that was
2: pretty cool.
0: Paid for that?
2: Well, I had the opportunity to upgrade.
0: Okay,
2: and so I guess in a roundabout way, yes, I did pay for it. I just paid for the upgrade side of it though, but I had already had a business class seat from our friend Peter. Thank you. And I was like, you know what, YOLO, I'll pay $100 or whatever extra.
0: To
2: upgrade. And then it turned out that, yeah, we also had a mechanical issue. So we were sitting on the tarmac for like 4 hours, which, again, awesome to be in first class on that.
3: God, that's torture.
0: I don't remember Peter ever getting us anywhere in nice class. Do you?
3: I was going to say, I don't either.
0: What's up, Peter?
3: What's the deal with that?
0: Man.
3: We all know him.
0: Yes.
3: Yeah.
0: I talk to him more than you.
3: Yes.
0: Anyway,
3: You talk to him more than me.
0: That is true. You always hear this, owning a boat.
3: Yeah, I've heard that from a lot of people.
0: Because it's money.
3: Yeah.
0: What is it? The greatest day ever is the day you buy the boat. The second greatest day is the day you sell the boat.
3: Yeah.
0: But man, when you have a friend that's got a boat, it's freaking awesome.
2: Oh, yeah. I'd rather just do that. Yeah.
0: Yeah. Some people mention in-ground swimming pools.
3: Yeah.
0: Because so much upkeep and all that stuff.
3: Yeah.
0: Anyway.
3: Yep.
0: Okay. Much to get to. Oh, the WNBA is getting more hilarious all the time. That and What's Your Story coming right up.

0: This is Weatherology. I'm meteorologist Ray Miller with your Alexandria Lakes area forecast. Sunny this afternoon with a high temperature of 82 degrees and southeast winds at 5 to 10. Tonight we'll see scattered showers and storms, especially after midnight with a low temperature of 62. Tuesday, sunny with a high temperature of 82 degrees. Wednesday, slight chance of storms in the morning with a high of 80. Thursday, partly sunny and a high temperature of 77. For KXRA, I'm meteorologist Ray Miller. Right now, it's 78.
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0: Markley, Van Camp, and Robin Show. I'm Jamie Markley, the Gen Xer. David Van Camp is the millennial, the sexy boomer. That's Scott Robbins. Let's do this. Enes Kanter Freedom. Really solid NBA player.
1: Mm-hmm.
0: You know, he's thinking it's time to get into his feminine side and play in the WNBA.
2: Hey, might as well knock down a couple of hundred grand a year, right? Playing
0: easy
2: basketball? Why not?
0: He'd be the MVP of the league.
2: Well, yeah.
1: Well, and any serious owner who wants to win would be crazy to not draft him.
0: I know the pushback has been these guys now that say they want to play in the WNBA, they're not really transgender. This is just a joke.
2: Well, I like the argument. They're not really women. Well, neither are the other yahoos.
0: But they really believe it. So somehow you got to be a mind reader.
2: Yeah. It's like, golly, don't give me the real woman thing. Stop it.
0: Here's Enes Kanter Freedom.
3: If simply declaring who you are is all that's required, then I meet every single requirement necessary to compete in the WNBA. My team and I have carefully examined the WNBA's eligibility criteria and governing framework surrounding self-identification and inclusion.
0: Yeah.
3: Based on the current guidelines, I can and am officially declaring my eligibility for the upcoming WNBA draft in May 2027. I am definitely not here to mock, make fun of, or disrespect any community or personal choices.
0: Okay.
3: I am simply asking that the current rules be applied equally to everyone. The rules that represent the very values many WNBA players and coaches have publicly advocated for. My team and I are prepared to ensure these guidelines are applied equally, consistently, and without exception. And I look forward to the WNBA honoring its stated principles. See you at training camp.
0: Awesome. Now, if you've seen the video of the... whatever you call what a trans woman, the dude.
2: Oh, the
0: that's
2: Italian
0: in the female league.
2: Yeah.
0: I thought it was France.
2: It's probably France.
1: Yeah.
2: That's right. It is France.
0: If you've seen that video of the dominant, it will be nothing compared to Enes Kanter Freedom.
1: Well, yeah, there was an article just a couple months ago about whether or not he was going to try to get back in the NBA because he probably could still play in the NBA.
0: Oh, yeah. He could be a role guy somewhere. Yeah.
2: I would think so. I don't know about the other guy. I don't know much about the other guy. I know he's a big college player.
0: Yeah.
2: I don't know about his NBA stats. I don't know.
0: My guess is he's a former first rounder. He'll do just fine.
2: Oh, yeah. My gosh, yeah. Well, again, these guys will score 100 points a game.
0: And again, I know the way the media portrays it. They'll say, all this started because Sophie Cunningham talked about, you know, trans in girl sports. She went out there and did this, and that's the whole reason this is even happening. The way I understood it, she was asked a question.
2: Yeah, she was.
0: In an interview, and she answered the question honestly.
2: Yeah. Yep.
0: This wasn't some crusade that Sophie Cunningham was on. She was just asked the question. That's it. And there are many people that feel the exact same way. But it is crazy to me, all of those, it seems, or many involved in the WNBA, just go along with this nonsense, all the wokeness and everything else.
2: Well, thinking it won't ever happen.
0: Exactly.
2: You know, and now that it has, all of a sudden, didn't you say, David, they're meeting some sort of...
1: Oh, yeah. They're
0: like an emergency meeting.
2: Some big confab, that's going on.
1: We have to define what a woman is, really.
2: It'd be interesting to see what they come up
1: with. Yeah, there is a sports writer who happened to, I think he works, or he covers Vanderbilt Sports, who posited that one of the reasons why they've just sort of been hush-hush on this whole policy is because of Brittany Griner. Not saying that Brittany Griner is, like, trans, but because she may be actually intersex, and they really don't want biological testing because everything will have to be, like, asterisked for her entire career if they do that.
0: Oh, yeah.
1: And, I mean, she was the face of the league for a long time. Dominant player.
0: Oh, yeah. No doubt about it. But that rumor has been around for a long time.
1: Yeah.
0: And sometimes you'll see like a clip on social media. You're not sure if it's real or not. But I saw one where Brittany Griner, because they have a kid, think her and the ex, whatever, I don't think they're together anymore.
1: Yeah.
0: But the kid had to call Brittany Pops.
1: Mm.
0: You can look that up, see if that's true or not. I don't know. I would look it up myself, but I'm going to get ready to play a clip for you that I think has been edited well.
4: Hi, Pops.
2: Hey, hello.
0: I sent this to Andres because, you know, over the weekend, Kristen Welker had Abdul Muhammad El Sayed from Michigan on and was asking if he would campaign with Hassan Piker. Because Piker said some crazy stuff. Right? If you want to hear part of what he has said, yes. I sent it to, again, Andres, who edited it. Okay. There's a few in there. But just some of his greatest hits, Hassan Piker, go for it.
5: America deserved 9/11, dude. I'm saying it.
6: I don't support the state of Israel, and I don't support the state of the United States of America.
7: Yeah, kill them. Kill those m****s and murder those m****s in the street. Let the streets soak in their f***ing red capitalist bloods, dude.
0: Yes.
1: Ah, yes.
0: So, Christian Welker, you gonna campaign with Piker?
8: Do you plan to continue to campaign with Hassan Piker in the general election campaign?
9: Look, I'm less concerned now with who I'm campaigning with, a lot more concerned about who I'm campaigning to. We got a lot of work to do to continue to build the coalition that's going to beat Mike Rogers.
8: Would you welcome him, though?
0: Hold on a second. She's not asking what you're focused on. She's saying, will you do it?
2: Yeah.
0: Answer the question, tough guy. You're not scared of a little question, are you?
8: On the campaign trail with
9: you? Like I said, I'm a lot more focused on who I'm campaigning to. So I think we have this notion sometimes on shows like this that we cannot or should not talk to certain groups of people. And I'll tell you that the 3 million people who listen to Hassan are people I want to make sure understand that there's a pathway into our politics.
2: What does that mean? What does any of that mean? Pathway into our politics?
0: Yeah, that's meaning, listen, I don't want to alienate
2: nonsense
0: all of his audience because he's my buddy and he has campaigned with me and this is part of the reason I'm even here.
2: What's the pathway?
0: Well, just, you know, telling people you could be a part of the political process and that's what we're trying to do. And that's, honestly, you at least tip your cap and say that's a skilled politician. He's full of crap.
1: Oh, yeah.
2: Oh, these guys are all off the assembly line. Yeah, I mean, they
0: but some are.
2: Are
0: bad politicians.
1: Oh yes, Francesca Hong is a nut.
2: Well, I see that. Yes,
1: agreed. There's some believability between the behind the BS that he slings.
2: Yeah, from Amdani school, right there, man.
1: Oh, sure.
2: The guy is
0: Skilled.
2: Yeah, of course. Yes.
0: Yeah, terrible, but skilled.
2: He diverted quickly.
0: Oh yeah. Okay, David, do you have an answer for us?
1: Yes. In fact, Brittany Griner does prefer that her son call her Pops.
0: Well, that would seem that she's identifying as a dude.
2: I don't think so. A grandpa, anyway.
0: Okay, so if you're a woman in the WNBA, but you really think you're a man, can you still play?
2: Well,
0: I don't understand the rules.
2: I don't either. I mean, that's what this meeting is going to just answer all those questions you have.
0: Because we know by their own law, if you're a dude but you think you're a woman, that's cool. Mm-hmm. But they haven't answered
2: the other way around. No.
0: So just curious. Just here to ask questions. Mm. All right. It's that time. We do it a couple of times a day. Go around the table. It may not be the biggest story out there, but it caught your attention. You want to bring it in. David, what's your story here?
1: Former Meet the Press moderator and current Chuck Toddcast host, Chuck Todd.
2: Here we go.
1: Fired up the old Chuck Toddcast, actual name of his podcast, by the way. I'm not making a joke. That's
2: lame.
1: Someone suggested to him that he calls it the Toddcast, and he said, that's very clever. I like that idea. I'm smart.
0: I got a Toddcast t-shirt for Robbins for Christmas. Already ordered.
1: Well, he was very mad after the Senate voted to confirm Todd Blanche as the Attorney General. And this guy, it looked like he was going to throw up or break down in tears or both.
0: Why? I guess he'll explain. Go ahead.
10: I know the reality that they live in. I have empathy personally. These people are terrible.
0: What?
10: The Trump goons come after anybody that stands in their way. And goons is the way to call them. I understand the incoming that they're receiving. But at the end of the day, they didn't have the guts to do this when it mattered.

0: What?
1: Looking the other way on public health and looking the other way on the rule of law.
0: What?
1: This doesn't get fixed with one election, folks.
0: Time out. Insurrection? Are you joking? You don't really believe that.
2: No, he does believe
3: that. Oh, he believes it. I think he knows.
0: Insurrection with no guns?
3: I think he thinks it, though. I do. I believe he says it.
0: And public health?
3: It. Yeah.
0: Dude.
3: Yeah.
0: You, your network, the left, Biden, all of them, the worst on that. Gosh.
1: This is damage that's going to take decades to get out of. And we just, and this confirmation has just made the project of fixing America a lot harder and a lot longer.
3: Yeah.
0: What?
1: Thanks a lot, Republican Senate.
2: 10 years ago, you're going to tell Chuck Todd, hey, by the way, you're going to have a Toddcast, and when an attorney general nominee is confirmed, you're going to run to the bathroom and record an emergency Toddcast where you basically cry about an attorney general.
0: Right.
3: What a clown.
0: No kidding.
3: Man.
0: Yeah, that's something. Senate Republicans, they can't even get the SAVE Act passed,
3: right.
0: Chuck. Republicans think they're limp. Golly. All right, Scotty, what do you got for your story?
3: All doom and gloom. I like my little story today. Long Island has a Little League team.
0: You took it off the printer from me. You
3: No, I didn't. I did not take it off the printer from you. I printed this out myself. I saw the story. I didn't know you had it. Sorry.
0: Jerk.
3: You said never tell what we're going to say on this thing, right? Your rule, not mine. You're going to throw it at me. Gosh, dang.
0: That was a joke. If I'm going to throw it at you, you want me to hit you?
3: I know. I don't want you to hit me. No, stop it.
0: Right at the top of the good one. Right, boom.
3: Jeez. Man. Long Island baseball team having its best season ever. Now just a couple of wins away from the big Little League World Series. These are 11- and 12-year-old boys, and there's a reason, perhaps, for them being as good as they are. They have imposed a cell phone ban on games. They say it's a hit with the kids, said it makes them more focused on the game, not thinking about all the stuff that could be popping up on their phones. So whenever we go on our phones, it makes you stimulated, and you're not as focused on the day of the game as you should be.
0: Mm-hmm.
3: So the team tradition goes to a distraction-free, began with the idea from the coaches. They started, they said, with a bucket 5 hours before the pitch to collect all their devices until after the last out. I think it's like an on button for us, said one of the assistant coaches. And he credits that with the team being as good as they are, at least partially anyway, that the team is more focused come game time because they don't have their stupid phones in front of them.
0: It's crazy that I saw some of the phones in the bucket.
3: Yeah.
0: They're the latest. Like $1,000 phones for 11-year-olds. Crazy.
3: I know. That is nuts. They all had the newest phones.
0: Yes.
3: Well, you can only get it after the game, after you win.
0: Yeah, I love that.
3: Yeah, me too.
0: Okay.
3: What if they do that in Major League Baseball? What if those guys got phones in the bullpen?
0: Oh, they got phones all over the place.
3: During the game.
0: Yeah. I'll make this really quick. Another story. Harry Potter star Jessie Cave. Did you hear about her?
3: No.
0: Okay. She is on OnlyFans, but not the way a lot of people are on OnlyFans. With hers, all she does is play with her hair. Because there's freaks that will pay for anything. But that's basically it. She does no nudity, no porn, nothing like that. It's just basically playing with her hair. And she thought, you know, a few months, I guess I'll do this. And she was making serious cash. Said it's been a year and a half now. It's saved our lives. Talking about how much money, because she's married with kids.
3: Yeah.
0: And I was like, holy cow. That is insane.
3: Somebody's probably paying to blink.
0: Maybe.
3: Yeah.
0: But there's things that she's done with Harry Potter in the past that she can't do anymore. Because they're like, oh, you're on OnlyFans. You can't do it. Which is just kind of wild. All right, Nimrod's in the news. News update, more straight ahead.

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0: The Mark Lee Van Camp and Robin Show. 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
1: Secretary of State Marco Rubio has announced the Trump administration has revoked 175,000 visas. He says, hey, look, if you hate America, we're not going to let you stay here.
0: Totally makes sense.
2: Well, good. Yes.
0: Yeah. Common sense at work. I love it. All right, we got to get to Nimrod. Here we go.
3: When the going gets tough.
4: Damn it, this is too hard.
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4: I love the poorly educated.
0: All right. Nimrod's in the News. We go to Wisconsin. That's where 36-year-old Emily Fair stole a Pleasant Prairie ambulance. First, she could be heard, this is at 1 a.m., over the vehicle's dispatch radio, saying, I'm hungry. You guys got any food in there? She was located in the vehicle at 2 a.m., totally naked, and drove off in the thing.
1: Oh, no.
0: And she was caught. I'm looking at the picture. That was not a pleasant experience at all for the authorities, and that's Nimrod's in the News.
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14: News this hour from Town Hall, I'm Keith Peters in Washington.
5: there's been another recall by Taylor Farms.
14: Taylor Fresh Foods, the parent company of Taylor Farms, is voluntarily recalling more products that include jalapenos because of worries about a possible salmonella contamination. Weeks after recalling iceberg lettuce, a grower in Sinaloa, Mexico, a supplier to Host Citrus Distributors, was identified as a potential source of the new salmonella outbreak. Taylor says they are no longer sourcing products from that farmer. The list of recalled products was distributed by Taylor Farms in multiple states with a best if used by date up to August 16, 2026. I'm Lisa Dwyer.
5: Overnight Russian strikes on Ukraine and Kyiv attacks on the Tatarstan region of Russia.
15: At least 10 people have been injured as a result of a Russian overnight attack in Sumy, the State Emergency Service of Ukraine reported on Monday. According to local authorities, hits are reported at three locations, with multi-story and private residential buildings, vehicles and non-residential premises damaged. Meanwhile, a Ukrainian drone attack on Monday on a Russian city has killed around 12 people and wounded dozens, authorities in the Tatarstan region say. Ukraine has targeted Russian oil facilities with long-range drones almost daily in recent months, the barrage causing fuel shortages in Russia, eating into Russian refining capacity and unsettling the Russian public. I'm Charles de Ledesma.
5: A powerful 7.4 magnitude earthquake has struck western Colombia, killing at least 111 people and damaging hundreds of buildings. The quake hit the remote Choco region on Monday. On Wall Street, the Dow down by 61 points, the Nasdaq dropping 85, with the S&P 500 lower by 4, oil near $82 a barrel. More at townhall.com.
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5: A couple of drivers of high-end vehicles say they've been burned by their car ownership experience, literally.
17: Two drivers of Mercedes-AMG models have filed a class-action lawsuit against the luxury automaker, saying the AMG logo on their driver's seat gets so hot that it literally brands them and causes burns. In a court document, the plaintiffs allege the front seats of certain Mercedes-AMG models have a design defect where the raised metallic AMG logo can be expected to touch a person's upper back, neck, or shoulder. The owners seek compensation for medical and other expenses. Rich Thomason reporting.
5: The Dukes of Hazzard star Ben Jones has died at 84. He played the mechanic known as Cooter in the TV series. Jones's wife says on social media he suffered a heart attack Sunday at their home in Washington, Virginia. News and analysis at townhall.com. From Washington, I'm Keith Peters. Hunter Biden says his dad's health is declining. Correspondent Laura Winters reports.
18: It's very debilitating in many respects, but he's still out there. He's still doing his thing.
19: You're listening to Hunter Biden, who tells the BBC his father's prostate cancer, which was reportedly found last year at stage 4, has spread to other parts of his body.
18: The cancer has spread, has metastasized into his bones and further. It's very painful.
19: Joe Biden was diagnosed 4 months after leaving the White House. He is 83 years old. Laura Winters reporting.
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21: This is weatherology. I'm meteorologist Alora Lockwood with the Alexandria Lakes Area Forecast. Slight chance for storms tonight. Otherwise, cloudy skies expected. Lulls of aloft around 62. Southeasterly winds 5 to 10 miles per hour. Slight chance for storms tomorrow. High temperatures reach up to 82. Lots of sunshine. Chance for storms tomorrow night. Lulls dip down to about 62. For KXRA, a meteorologist, Laura Lockwood. Right now, 79.
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0: The Markley, Van Camp, and Robbins Show. Jamie Markley, David Van Camp, Scott Robbins. So the Democratic Socialists of America taking over the Democrat Party. And then you got Hassan Piker. How would you describe him, David?
1: Oh, he's an idiot. I mean, that's kind of it. His whole shtick is just cussing a lot and talking about murdering, like, white people and capitalists and landlords. And all the while, he's a millionaire. Trust fund socialist. I mean,
0: yeah.
1: He's a spoiled brat who didn't get hit enough as a kid. There.
0: And he's got quite an audience.
1: Oh, yeah.
0: Because he's got subscribers that pay.
1: Oh, yeah.
0: And he says things, and again, this was edited by Andres. Good job.
26: America deserved 9/11, dude. I'm saying it.
27: I don't support the state of Israel, and I don't support the state of the United States of America.
28: Yeah, kill them. Kill those and murder those in the street. Let the streets soak in their red capitalist bloods, dude.
0: Yeah. Mm-hmm. A little unhinged.
2: He needs to do that to make his money.
1: Oh, yeah.
2: I wonder if he believes half the crap he says.
1: He's a shock jock without the talent. And basically,
2: oh, yeah, that's just it, right? Yeah.
1: Basically just brings in like a whole bunch of bottom feeders and other downwardly mobile rich kids to vent.
0: But you've got some Democratic Socialists that are aligned with him.
1: Oh, yeah.
2: Oh, sure.
0: So Alexandria Ocasio-Cortez asked about that.
29: You know, I think when we look at our elections that have happened, we have lost young people. Much hay was made about the fact that we lost young men in the last election. And many of the same consultants that are wringing their hands today were the same ones talking about how we need to go on Joe Rogan and we need to be not so, you know, willing to engage in cancel culture. And
0: time out there. She's not all that gifted.
1: No. But also there's not a comparison between what Joe Rogan does and what Hassan Piker does.
0: Agreed.
1: I'm trying to make it that.
2: No.
0: To sort of sugarcoat what he's about. Mm-hmm. And she goes on.
29: And I think that the flip-flopping on this is a tactical debate that they may be having. I think the fact of the matter is that Democrats can go on Joe Rogan, Democrats can go on Fox News, Democrats have a responsibility to build a winning coalition, and young people are engaging in mediums and conversations that we have a responsibility to attend to and be responsive to.
0: Okay. In other words, well, gosh, I don't want to tick off Hassan Piker's audience. I don't want to do that. So I'm not going to distance myself from him. So we're going to give this McGurkiny answer about how we need young people. And yeah, Democrats should go on Rogan and Fox News. Okay, go on Fox News and do an interview. The way I understand it, she's refused to do that many times.
2: Well, Rogan said the same thing. I mean, he asked these people to be on a show. They just don't show up. They're not going to do it.
0: Oh, because they get exposed.
2: Yeah, exactly. And the grift would be up, and they got to keep the grift rolling, baby.
0: And the thing is, he's not bringing them on as sort of a gotcha. He really does engage in a conversation.
2: I think he's a curious guy.
0: Yes, agree.
2: Yeah.
0: But when your answers don't make any sense... Mm-hmm.
2: He'll call you out on it.
0: Yes.
2: Yep.
0: Like, that doesn't make sense to me. And it's long form. There's nowhere to hide. It's not like, well, we're going to do a 7-minute segment here and we got to wrap it up.
1: Yeah.
0: You got to be able to just speak on your feet for a long amount of time. They don't want that. So that was her BS answer to that. This is that loon, the DSA co-chair.
1: Yeah.
0: Saying, what about therapists in Russia?
1: Well, I mean, that was sort of my editorializing on this, but DSA co-chair Megan Romer did an interview with David Remnick from The New Yorker, who was just sort of befuddled because she can't answer any follow-ups. Because a lot of these people, the thing is, again, they're idiots. I'm not just trying to, like, name call. It's not like I disagree with their policy positions and therefore they're stupid because their policy. No, they're actually idiots because they can't even explain what right. they stand for.
0: Yes, that's a great point.
1: That's it. So anyway, she does this interview with David Remnick from The New Yorker and tried to talk foreign policy because they're claiming that it's America's fault that Russia invaded Ukraine because of NATO expansion. But then, like, because I've heard that on the left, right, and center, like, that's the justification, but it's not, like, necessarily assigning blame to the United States for Russia invading Ukraine. But listen to this absolute nonsense.
0: Okay.
4: We do not believe in pouring U.S. money, military weapons into anything. We don't think it makes it better anywhere. But obviously Russia is this oligarchic dictatorship, which is hyper-capitalist, and Putin is this crazy right-wing oligarch. Of course he is going to...
0: Hyper-capitalist?
1: In Russia.
2: I thought I heard that wrong.
0: No. That's why I want to stop the audio.
2: What?
0: Does she believe that?
1: Yes.
0: Apparently.
2: Where did that talking point come from?
0: Not sure. Okay, go back to it.
4: Of course he is going to make horrific human life-ending decisions.
6: Well, this is precisely why those countries wanted to be in NATO.
4: Yes, but why aren't we doing... any amount of actual diplomacy? Why aren't we doing any amount of actual sending actual human beings to talk to human beings and figure out what?
6: I don't understand what kind of there's been all kinds of diplomacy, however, failed since the beginning of the invasion. We shouldn't send weapons to the Ukrainians.
4: No.
6: So just allow Russia to overrun Ukraine entirely.
4: We should be sending huge teams of diplomats. We should be figuring out how to negotiate, how to get Russia off Ukraine's back. We should, yeah, absolutely.
6: So Russia would get off of Ukraine's back by us sending diplomats.
4: I don't think that there is adequate negotiation. I don't think that there has been anywhere near adequate diplomacy.
0: Okay, so they just haven't talked enough.
2: Well, explain yourself. What are you really?
0: Okay, we got it. People will say it's sexist, it's whatever. That just sounds like a dopey chick.
1: Yeah.
0: That is just, I mean, not that's, educated that's and
2: stunning.
0: Dumb.
2: That's, you know, stunning.
0: They just need to talk.
2: Yeah, if we send 112 diplomats, maybe it'll work out. Just in sheer numbers.
0: Just conversation. Mean people suck.
1: Yes, these are the same people who think that you need to send a therapist to a scene where there is a domestic abuse happening.
0: Right.
1: Yes. I mean, they're idiots. And then the moment you start pushing back, they can't explain themselves. Now, I'm sympathetic to the overall idea, like, hey, we shouldn't be involved in foreign conflicts, all of that. I don't always agree with it, but I can understand that argument. If it's like, no, it's not our fight. We're going right. to leave it all alone. No weapons, no diplomacy, no nothing. But she's like wanting the best of both worlds, I guess. It's like no weapons, but we just need to talk it out with Russia. Like, what does that even mean?
0: So you're sending Rubio over and JD.
1: Yeah.
2: I mean, Dr. Phil. Yes.
0: Dr. Phil.
1: Yeah.
0: And it's going to be, hey, Poot, it's kind of mean what you're doing with Ukraine, and the Ukrainian people are suffering. Could we just stop being mean?
2: I'm sure Putin would go, you know, I've never really self-examined myself. You're right.
0: You're right about that.
2: This has got to stop.
1: Mm-hmm.
2: Mm-hmm. Yeah.
1: I'm going to go spend the next 10 minutes in my cry closet now.
2: Yes.
0: Yeah.
2: Yeah.
0: Yeah, that'll work.
2: Start calling all the people that I've been mean to. Yeah, I'm gonna start calling them like I said.
0: How would that
2: AA
0: go?
2: Program,
1: part of a 12-step program.
2: Yeah, right. Yeah.
0: So listen. I would love it if she would call Dr. Phil and say, "Would you go over and be like a diplomat and be like just some talk some diplomacy?"
7: What are you, a moron?
2: That's right.
8: Hello, Zelensky. It's Vlad. Want to say that I've done a lot of soul searching, and I have come to the conclusion that I have not been entirely fair to the fine people of Ukraine.
0: And I found that out after I talked to Dr. Phil.
7: Dr. Phil, you effing idiot.
8: Dr. Yeah. Phil gave me tough love, I believe the American expression is.
0: Jeez. God. That is insane. All right, let's move.
2: She's like a 12, 18-year-old girl.
0: No, she's in her 30s.
2: I know, but it sounds that way.
0: I know, like it does sound that
2: some
0: way.
2: Some senior high school project or something.
0: Oh.
2: And like...
0: Oh, gosh. Okay, let's move on to Gavin Newsom. What did he say? He's an established insurgent?
1: Yes.
0: What? No, he didn't.
1: He did.
0: No, he did not.
1: Yeah, he really wants to be president, and so he's trying to find his lane like so many other Democrats are right now, and he's trying to thread the needle, between the Democrat Party establishment and the communists who are taking over.
0: Okay. I take it you haven't heard this.
1: No.
0: Yet. I haven't heard it either. Go for it.
9: I think what's happening is there's just a desire for change. I think this notion of insurgency over incumbency is the real message here. And people just want fighters. They want people with conviction, strength, clarity, people that get it, want to get things done, and they're done with the status quo. And I totally respect that. I've long felt like I've been an established insurgent. I've always had that mindset. I've been in elected office a long time, but I've never been naive about people's desire for change, including my own desire for change.
0: Oh, my gosh. These people have no freaking shame, man. That's incredible.
1: That's like Americans during the World Cup. I've always been a soccer fan. I'm more always. Of an American, not always a fan of soccer, but currently a fan of soccer.
0: Yes.
2: I don't know what he believes in, truly.
1: Himself.
2: You never know with that guy.
0: It doesn't matter. Just get me elected. I will do whatever.
2: Biggest phony. He's the worst thing about politics. Rolled up to one guy.
0: Yeah.
2: Just says whatever.
0: Yes.
2: Any way the wind blows. Man.
0: But you see people freaking believe it.
2: I know.
0: Man. Okay.
2: I hope he gets the nomination.
0: Well, again, people have made this point that you have all these younger people that are overeducated without great jobs, and they're in debt, and they're ticked off at everything, so they're looking at the Democratic Socialists as, hey, this could be our answer, right?
2: Yeah.
0: And I thought of that as I saw this clip of Kevin O'Leary, Mr. Wonderful, talking about younger people, young professionals, and how they waste money like crazy. Mm-hmm. Because those types do spend money on stuff like this. And I'm like, you know, just hearing a wise person speak is nice every once in a while.
10: Stop buying coffee for $5.50. I can walk around with anybody for a day and show you that they're wasting 15% of their money, sometimes 20. Stupid stuff. You know, you go to work, you spend $15 on a sandwich. What are you, an idiot? It costs you 99 cents to make a sandwich at home and bring it with you. So what if you bring it with you? Bring your own water if you have to, or your own drink, or bring your own coffee mug. You start to add that up every day, it's a ton of money. Most people, particularly working in metropolitan cities that are just starting out on their job, making their first $60,000, piss away about $15,000 a year on stupid stuff. And that's what they should stop doing.
2: He doesn't really pull punches ever, either.
0: No.
2: Yeah, he just says it.
0: No,
2: he doesn't hurt feelings, whatever. Who cares?
0: I appreciate that.
2: Yep.
0: Yeah. There's more to get to. Oh, major Hollywood star who had gotten sober, said they're no longer sober, but they got it. They got it under control.
1: Ah, okay.
0: You're just not going to go heavy anymore. Do you believe it? We'll get to that and the five stories we're watching today in just a few right here.

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0: Markley, Van Camp, and Robbins Show. Jamie Markley, David Van Camp, Scott Robbins. And now time for the five stories we're watching today.
1: One, two, three, four, five.
2: Okay, number five, Todd Blanche has been confirmed as the U.S. Attorney General. Number four, Secretary
0: Chuck Todd is melting down.
2: I know, very sad.
3: Oh,
2: very
3: my gosh, he's just suicidal. Somebody should call him. Wellness check. Holy cow.
2: Number four, Secretary of State Marco Rubio announces the Trump administration has revoked 175,000 visas so far. Hey, if you're going to come in here and start saying that America needs to be overthrown, you don't get to stay here anymore.
0: Makes sense.
2: Bye. Number three, former NBA player Enes Kanter-Freedom has officially declared for the 2027 WNBA draft, sending that notice that he will be in the prospect pool.
4: Freedom!
2: There you go.
3: Yeah, there you go.
2: Number two, the UK Ministry of Defense has discovered that the Royal Navy's new fleet of spy drones, being operated by elements of the Royal Marines since March, have been secretly transmitting information from the drone's primary camera to China. An investigation into the drones revealed that the cameras were transmitting what's called a heartbeat communication, data to confirm that they were online and functioning normally, to an IP address in China. There you go. Great job, everybody.
3: No kidding.
2: And then number one, per the Wall Street Journal, President Trump talking about winding down the war with Iran to get the Strait of Hormuz open without securing an official nuclear deal.
3: How can that be?
0: I don't know.
3: You think that's true?
2: Well, he told Axios over the weekend that they were like, I forget what the exact phrase was, but something like sort of slow walking the Iran thing. Yeah, they're going to hurt economically.
3: Yeah.
2: What he said. It's like, well, they've never really cared about that before.
3: No. I don't know what the play is.
0: I don't either.
3: But J.D. Vance, we mentioned this earlier, talked over the weekend, that they're in the middle of this thing right now.
0: Mm-hmm. Yeah, better be a figure of speech.
3: I didn't take it as a figure
0: of speech. I didn't either
3: when
0: I heard it. I feel the same way you do, yeah.
3: Like it's going to be going on for a while.
0: Gosh, I rolled my eyes. Like, okay.
3: Well, they did say the gas prices were going to come down.
0: No, they did for a minute, and now they're back up again.
3: They said they would come down by the end of summer. So you got, a month or so.
0: Approaching the middle of August here. So.
3: Yes. All right. We'll see what happens.
0: Yeah.
3: Brad Pitt says no longer sober after 7 years. Back off the wagon.
0: I read this story.
3: Yeah?
0: Yeah.
3: What'd you think?
0: Listen, if your sobriety was important to you, you wouldn't have been half-assing it here.
3: Well, he said it was 7 years. He said, then I got off the wagon in a more restrained manner.
0: Okay.
3: I got overconfident a couple times, went, yep, nope, not good for me. Not big in quantities. He said he can have a few glasses of wine.
0: Okay.
3: But he can't have a lot.
0: Yeah, see.
3: He's got to be professional about it, is what he told the reporter from Esquire.
0: Yeah, professional drinker versus an amateur one. Okay.
2: Yeah, that's the California sober thing, right?
3: Yeah.
2: He's going to stay away from the hard stuff.
3: Well, I was told that's the goal of every alcoholic, is to be able to drink socially, like a normal person.
0: It'd be nice if I thought I could, but I can't.
3: How do you know? You haven't tried yet.
0: Well, just say some things I don't have to try to know.
3: Because you stopped when you had your heart attacks. You're in the hospital and
0: I was done.
3: 6 months.
0: Yep.
3: And then they told you can't drink anymore.
0: Right.
3: Yeah.
0: Well, my kidneys were not in great shape.
3: There
0: was all sorts of problematic things that were brought on by it.
3: Well, yes.
0: Yes.
3: Yeah. And for me, it was, 2007. I just kind of quit. I was done.
0: I remember when you quit, yeah.
3: Oh, yeah.
0: I couldn't believe it.
3: Well, thanks.
0: Who am I going to booze with?
3: Well, you were always really supportive, though, and never drank around me.
0: That's not true. Okay. Hey, I will say this about that. I asked. Is this going to bother you? You're like, no, it's fine.
3: No, I always looked at it like it was my issue.
0: And I did.
3: Yeah.
0: I did. Yes.
3: Oh, yeah. Mm-hmm. Yeah, we were on road trips together.
0: Oh, I know.
3: You might have to stop off here. I got to get a 12-pack.
0: Oh, gosh.
3: Yeah, go ahead.
0: I'm fine, though. It's not a problem. I got to go across the street to the liquor store and get a 12-pack and haul it back to the hotel room.
3: Well, if someone would have tried to tell you had a problem at the time, you wouldn't have believed it.
0: Oh, no. I would have went, no, I don't miss work. I pay my bills. I'm good.
3: All right, you got your trifecta coming up.
0: Yep.
3: Obama campaigning with El Sayed, all coming up.

0: This is weatherology. I'm meteorologist Laura Lockwood with the Alexandria Lakes Area Forecast. Slight chance for storms tonight. Otherwise, cloudy skies expected. Lulls of aloft around 62. Southeasterly winds 5 to 10 miles per hour. Slight chance for storms tomorrow. High temperatures reach up to 82. Lots of sunshine. Chance for storms tomorrow night. Lulls dip down to about 62. For KXRA, I'm meteorologist Laura Lockwood. Right now, 79.
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0: The Markley, Van Camp, and Robbins Show. Jamie Markley, David Van Camp, Scott Robbins. News update, David Van Camp.
1: Well, Ron Johnson, Senator, has started releasing the text messages from Fauci's phone, and one of them says, I asked around a bit more, and another issue came up that you need to be aware of, since many people have significant, what is it, cytokine storm and fever after the second dose of the COVID vaccine. This theoretically could be associated with miscarriage in the first trimester.
2: Gosh, oh, dang it.
3: Buddy. Yeah.
2: Wow.
3: He could be in serious trouble.
4: Now it's time to do as you're told,
1: said Anthony Fauci.
5: Yeah, you got to get that second dose, remember?
1: Mm-hmm.
5: Had to get it.
3: Okay. Jeez. So that's a text.
1: Yeah.
3: Now the question, is it covered by legacy media?
1: I'm going to say no, probably not.
3: Will it make Good Morning America?
1: No, it won't.
3: Probably not.
5: Well, I'll be watching the Today Show tomorrow.
3: Okay.
5: And I'll see if they cover it, because I can't believe you would let this one slide.
3: We've said that before.
5: This is nuts, though.
3: Oh, yeah. If you follow this closely, they knew. They knew all the risks. It's just now you're just getting proof.
5: And, you know, I remember clearly, I took my mom the first go-round. Remember, it was done by age, that kind of thing.
3: Mm-hmm.
5: And she was in the age demo where she had to have the first round, right?
3: Mm-hmm.
5: So I pick her up and I take her over there. And I remember having to sign this waiver before anything happened, that it basically absolved the pharmaceutical companies with any damage they may do as a result of the vaccine.
3: Yep.
5: And that waiver absolved them.
3: Yes.
5: Of course, everybody signed that thing because everybody was in line waiting for this miracle cure, you know. Gosh dang it.
3: Nick Sordor. I think that's how you say his last name.
5: Yeah.
3: Yeah. He included with this story a clip of Fauci on MSNBC from December of 2020. I don't know what this is, but I want to hear it.
6: I've looked at the data. I'm convinced that this is safe and effective, and I will get the vaccine as soon as it is made available to me. And I very likely, I'm sure it will happen this way, that I will do it publicly to let the rest of the country know that I'm confident about its safety and about its efficacy.
3: Oh, yeah. And he did. And then he had adverse effects to it that he never talked about.
1: Yeah.
5: Just remember thinking at the time it was just saline, like he really wasn't doing it.
3: Oh, people were saying that? Yeah.
1: No, I think based on the Fauci diaries, I do believe he was freaked out about COVID. I don't think that was an act.
3: Right. Oh, yeah. Well, he had every reason to be freaked out by it.
1: Well, also, just days after the text message, he said, the FDA have found thus far, and we believe we have, and we have to be careful, but thus far, no red flags about pregnant women. Days after he had said privately, yeah, that theoretically could cause miscarriage in the first trimester.
3: Unreal, man.
1: Which, again, I mean, it's like this transparency thing. You know, what's the old phrase? Give it to me straight, doc.
3: Yes.
1: Because you could, on an individual basis, say, hey, let's say that a woman is pregnant, mm-hmm. but she has some other underlying health issues where the risk of this, of COVID, may be worse than the risk of a miscarriage. Just for her personal health. For whatever reason. Just hypothetical, right?
3: Yep.
1: You should still tell people about that.
3: They don't trust people.
1: I know.
3: They think they know better. And that's the whole thing. Like all the stupid little people. We can lead them around a little bit because they don't really know what's good for them. We know better.
1: Yeah.
3: But that's like so many different, you know, type of, well, even prescriptions, vaccines, whatever. If there is, you know, any sort of side effect or, you know, something that you don't foresee happening, you just got to be straight with people.
1: Yeah.
4: Well, then they wouldn't, people wouldn't get it.
5: Yeah.
3: You're saying, all right, here's the percentage risk of what you think. Because it's like any medication you take.
1: Mm-hmm.
3: There's going to be some sort of downside to it.
1: Yeah.
3: And then is it worth the risk? And they just weren't straight with people. That's terrible.
5: And am I dreaming this, or is there a law, a statute, that you can't sue the federal government on something like this?
1: Well, you couldn't go after him at all.
5: You couldn't go after him.
1: You mentioned the waivers.
5: Yeah. Right.
1: Yeah.
5: So. So people are screwed. So if you had a miscarriage in the first trimester,
1: oh yeah, there's no repercussion
5: here.
3: Not even if you sign the paper, but you were going on information that this guy is now knowing what it is and lying to you about it, so you take it.
5: Yeah. See, that's where I wonder sometimes.
1: Somebody's gonna try, but I don't see it going anywhere.
3: But with a jury, especially a lot of women on that jury?
1: No, I'm saying I don't think it would even go to a trial.
5: Yeah, I'm not sure.
1: A civil trial. No.
5: So, yeah.
3: Oh, it should.
5: I agree with you 100%.
3: Because, again, you're going off false information. That's why you sign it. That makes the contract void, doesn't it?
5: Yeah.
3: We'll see.
5: I mean, I had a question.
1: I think they're pretty well protected.
5: With my mom and her cancer that kind of went into high gear after she had two shots.
3: Oh, people wonder all the time what effect it was.
5: What was that all about?
3: Well, yeah. The other thing is there are plenty of times the pharmaceutical companies lose lawsuits.
5: Mm-hmm.
3: They don't care.
1: Oh, no, because they make enough money on the back end. It doesn't matter in the end.
3: Exactly. That's the crazy thing.
5: Yep.
3: I remember when first hearing they lose billions of dollars. You're like, oh, that's going to bankrupt that place. Not even close.
1: No.
3: That's almost like a write-off. Yeah, that's just the cost of doing business.
1: Pretty much, yeah. It's worth the risk.
3: Yep. Exactly. Okay. Oh, I mentioned real quick. I don't know if you noticed this. Big O, Barack Obama. Mm-hmm. He did not support Abdul El-Sayed in Michigan.
5: Mm-hmm.
3: Because Stevens worked for him.
1: Yeah.
3: But now he's trying to play both sides.
1: Well, of course. He's got to be a good team player.
3: And there's some conversation between Obama and El-Sayed, and then the question of whether Obama's going to go out and campaign for him. And this was said over the weekend.
7: Is he going to campaign with you, Dr. El-Sayed?
8: Look, I really hope so. And it was a really good conversation about what we need to do to be able to win. And obviously, this is somebody who knows a lot about winning Michigan.
3: Hmm. Okay, go back and forth. Is he really a doctor?
1: No, he is a doctor. The quibble was about him calling himself a physician.
3: Got it.
1: Because he didn't have an active medical license.
3: Got it.
1: But he had the degree. He has the MD.
5: He has a medical degree.
1: Yeah.
5: Okay.
3: And that's why Kristen wanted to make sure she said doctor.
1: Mm-hmm.
3: It was very sweet of her. All right, Scotty, you ready for your big three?
5: Not like Dr. Jill.
1: No.
5: Yes. Okay.
3: No, she's not really a doctor.
5: Well, she is really a doctor. She's not.
3: No.
5: MD.
3: Not for common sense people.
5: That's true.
3: It's like, oh, that's not really a doctor. You're not healing people.
1: Right.
3: If you can't you're a doctor treat- of literature or some nonsense, no, who cares?
1: It's the EDD, yeah, that she
3: exactly.
1: got. If you can't treat tennis elbow, you're not a doctor.
3: There you go. I like that.
5: I like that, too.
9: Are you ready?
10: One, two, three.
9: It's the three most important news stories of the day.
11: I hit the trifecta.
9: Well, at least according to Scott Robbins. It's the trifecta on the Markley, Van Camp, and Robbins Show.
3: Every day about this time, Scott Robbins' top three stories, helped by his hero.
12: I'm Casey Kasem.
5: Hey, Casey. Have a good weekend, buddy?
12: Yes.
5: All right, bud.
12: I'm ready.
5: I'm glad. I thought of you the other day because I was at the Foo Fighters concert. I know how much you love music.
12: I'm ready.
5: Okay, fine.
3: I don't think he's a big Foo guy.
5: That's
3: not,
5: fine.
3: Not big enough.
12: Three.
1: Number three. Ooh. An old bottle of Guinness found in the ocean.
5: Yeah, a team of divers came across a 162-year-old bottle of Guinness. They were exploring a shipwreck, and it is really, really something, man. Underwater photographer from Belgium was stunned when he discovered the glass bottle in a wreckage of the Mindoro, which is in the English Channel. He said it resurfaced at the top with a bottle. He said it was super clear. He said, I was amazed to see it was Guinness Extra Stout London, and it was labeled number 47, whatever that means. I don't know what that means. He said the bottle was found in the boat's cargo they found. That's where they found it.
3: It finished 47th in taste test back in the day.
5: That could have very well been. That did too, yeah, at the fair. He and his another diver said they sent samples of this. It's a 19th century bottle to microbiologists at the research university in Belgium. What they're going to do is try to recreate it through the structure of the beer itself because they think it's drinkable still.
3: Is current Guinness drinkable?
5: Mm-hmm.
3: I know some people.
5: I'm not a big Guinness person.
3: Some people claim to love it.
5: Yeah, it's like motor oil to me. I could never drink
1: it. I mean, in the context of if you're eating British food, It's like, yeah, it kind of washes the taste of British food out of your mouth. So, yeah, it's good for that.
3: It actually makes British girls more attractive.
12: Now, on with the countdown.
1: It's drinking a loaf of bread. I know that.
5: It is drinking a loaf of bread. You're right. That's a great description. There was a picture, I guess, of Joe Biden hoisting a bottle of it. So
3: there you go. Scott Robbins, trifecta.
5: Top three today. Joke in there somewhere, right?
3: Up to number
12: two.
1: Number two, a lucky.

0: coming down, and you see the explosion. And that's Whoa. It. That's all you see after that. But he got hit in the arm, and luckily he survived some burns. But outside of that, he's going to be okay. But when they tell you to get off the course, get off the course.
1: Yeah. What?
0: I know you haven't before. That's what I said. It's not that hard, right?
2: You don't always get a chance to go out every day, you know?
0: Yeah.
2: Make the most of every minute.
0: If those guys were boozing, too.
1: It reminds me of a buddy of mine I happen to be playing a match with. I won't give it away. I'll just say he's of Asian descent. And I've talked to you guys about him before. Great guy. And anyway, they blow the horn because we're in the middle of the match and we got to suspend it. And we're close to finishing out the hole.
0: Uh-huh.
1: And I wasn't sure of the rule. If you were, as soon as you hear the horn, you're gone, or can you finish out the hole? I go, what do you want to do? Like, I'll finish out the hole if you will. And I'm like, yeah, let's just do it. I go, will we get in trouble if we do and we were supposed to? And he just said, what are they going to do? Good point. We
0: Play
1: finished
0: on.
1: Oh, yes.
3: And the countdown continues.
1: The Scott Robbins trifecta, top three of the day.
3: And finally, one.
2: Number one, Shake Shack might be in a little bit of trouble.
0: Yeah, just in case guilt tipping wasn't already running amok. An incensed customer has accused Shake Shack of raising the prices on their order if they didn't offer gratuity and use it.
1: This is kind of wild.
0: Isn't that crazy? He said, my wife said, hey, if you don't tip at Shake Shack, they may be more expensive. He decided, I'll test the theory. He ordered three classic shakes, the vanilla, your cookies and cream, and the ever-popular strawberry, at the branch at the airport at Salt Lake City. And they said, what's your tip? What do you want to tip? And he said, I'm not tipping. They gave offered 15%, 18%, and 20%. Mm-hmm. That was a gratuity option.
1: Right.
0: So he selected, I'm not doing this. And the screen displayed, uh-oh, there's been a pricing update on one or more of your cart items. Please review these charges in your cart. He said, oh, I looked at it, and he said the shakes prices were $6.49, a total price increase of a buck and a half. Everything went up 50 cents when I said I wasn't going to tip. What's going on here?
1: So a coincidence, or is it really a thing?
0: Right. Shake Shack says they're investigating.
1: Yes, they are.
0: Proceedings, but they're saying they're not to blame here.
3: And there you have it.
1: Yes.
0: Uh-oh.
1: Yeah.
0: Sorry.
1: Robbins trifecta, top three of the day. Well done, as always, Scotty. Okay. Boy, oh, boy. Nimrod's in the news. Who slashes the tires of a hearse? Who does that?
0: Oh, come on.
1: And a news update next.
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2: Well, it'll be interesting to see the reaction to this after Dr. Fauci, in a text message shared with the then CDC director, Rochelle Walensky, about his concerns that the second dose of the COVID shot theoretically could be associated with miscarriage in the first trimester.
1: And right now, Trump is signing an executive order on vaccine research. Very interesting. All right, we got to get to Nimrods. Here we go.
4: When the going gets tough.
5: Damn it, this is too hard.
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5: I love the poorly educated.
0: All right. Nimrods in the News. We go to Titusville, Florida, where a funeral home is on edge after some vandal damaged three of its vehicles, including a hearse that was keyed and left with slashed tires.
3: Oh, jeez. Come on, man.
0: Dude, they had three families to serve that day, three funerals, and they're freaking out. And the lady that runs the place calls a local tire shop. She's like, I credit Alex at Fire Tire for stepping in quickly, fixing the vehicles, but people are on edge because we got people working all hours of the night.
3: Right.
0: We got people damaging these vehicles. So, again, she's like, I don't think anyone's disgruntled. And if so, we could have a conversation. But damaging the vehicles, this is, you know, you're affecting families that are hurting that just lost a loved one. Just saying, if they're caught, are we all in for a public caning?
2: Oh, yes. I think so, yeah.
3: Absolutely.
0: Yeah. All right. And that's Nimrods in the News.

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8: News this hour from Town Hall. I'm Keith Peters in Washington. A strong earthquake has hit the South American country of Colombia.
9: A powerful 7.4 magnitude earthquake has struck western Colombia, shaking the South American nation and neighboring Ecuador, prompting people to evacuate homes and buildings. The epicenter was in San Jose del Palmar, about 250 miles west of Colombia's capital, Bogota. The U.S. Geological Survey says the earthquake struck at a depth of 66 miles. Officials say there are injuries and serious damage to buildings. It follows two back-to-back 7.2 and 7.5 magnitude earthquakes in Venezuela in late June. I'm Lisa Dwyer.
8: A spicy item, a particular variety of chili pepper, is the subject of the latest food recall we're hearing about.
10: Taylor Fresh Foods, a parent company of Taylor Farms, is voluntarily recalling some products that include jalapenos because of worries about possible salmonella contamination. The announcement comes a few weeks after Taylor Farms voluntarily recalled its iceberg lettuce products sourced from Mexico because of a potential link to a multi-state cyclospora outbreak that has sickened people across the U.S. Rich Thomason reporting.
8: The National Oceanic and Atmospheric Administration says the contiguous United States set a record for the hottest month ever in July. Last month averaged 76.89 degrees Fahrenheit across the lower 48 states, eclipsing the Dust Bowl's July 1936 reading by an eighth of a degree. Although it was unusually cool in Alaska, hotter than normal conditions blanketed the lower 48. On Wall Street, the Dow down by 61 points, the S&P lower by 4. More at townhall.com.
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12: There's been another recall by Taylor Farms.
9: Taylor Fresh Foods, the parent company of Taylor Farms, is voluntarily recalling more products that include jalapenos because of worries about a possible salmonella contamination. Weeks after recalling iceberg lettuce, a grower in Sinaloa, Mexico, a supplier to Host Citrus Distributors, was identified as a potential source in the new salmonella outbreak. Taylor says they are no longer sourcing products from that farmer. The list of recalled products was distributed by Taylor Farms in multiple states with a best if used by date up to August 16, 2026. I'm Lisa Dwyer.
12: The U.S. stock market edged downward from its all-time high while oil prices rose on uncertainty about when the Strait of Hormuz could reopen and get the global flow of crude flowing once again. For the Wall Street Business Report, I'm Bob Agnew.
8: News and analysis at townhall.com. New local debate rises over the continued deployment of National Guard troops in Washington, D.C. We hear more on this story from correspondent Lisa Dwyer reporting.
9: Washington residents and officials are continuing to question the need for the deployment of National Guard troops in Washington, D.C. President Donald Trump has now extended that deployment through January 2029 at a cost of another $1.4 billion. Locals are also concerned about the impact on the upcoming midterm elections with troops on the street. Other than lawsuits and protesting, there's not much they can do about it. Washington is a congressionally established federal district, which means that as president, Trump has much greater influence over the police and D.C. National Guard, which he controls directly. I'm Lisa Dwyer.
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13: It is 5 minutes after 5 o'clock, and it's time for your weather forecast. And with me on the phone from Weatherology is meteorologist Ray Miller. Good evening, Ray. How is our week shaping up?
14: A little unsettled to start the week. We'll have a couple of storm systems moving through beginning tonight. A chance for some isolated shower and thunderstorm activity, especially in the overnight hours, most likely after midnight. Low temperature of 62, southeast winds at 5 to 10. Sunny tomorrow, high of 82 degrees. Chance of storms Tuesday night into the day on Wednesday. Sunny by Wednesday afternoon with a high temperature of 79. Thursday, partly sunny, high of 76. Friday, cloudy, 75 for the high temperature. And a chance of thunderstorms on Saturday, high of 72. Sunday, sunshine, high of 75. I'm meteorologist Ray Miller in the Weatherology Weather Center.
13: Excellent. Thank you for that, Ray. You have a great evening, and we will talk again tomorrow.
14: I'll see you then.
13: Yeah, that is meteorologist Ray Miller with Weatherology. And good evening. I'm Steve D. You're listening to People Radio, KXRA Alexandria. 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Here's our current conditions. Right now, the relative humidity is at 47%. Barometric pressure reads 29.99 inches. The sun rose this morning at 6:16 and will set this evening at 8:36. Tonight, slight chance for scattered thunderstorms late, otherwise cloudy. Lows around 62, winds turning southeast 5 to 10. Right now, we have wind out of the southeast at 10 miles per hour. It is 79 and clear in the lakes area. It's 5:07, 7 minutes after 5 o'clock. Coming up next, MNN News.
15: You need to know when things get canceled or there are delays because of the weather. 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When bad weather hits, it's no problem with Iverson Insurance. Offices in Alexandria, Miltona, and Parker's Prairie. The Iverson Insurance cancellation and delays because you need to know.
16: Minnesota News Network, I'm Sean Maloney. The Secretary of State's office reports Minnesota set a record for the highest number of absentee and mail ballots before a primary in a non-presidential election year. Secretary of State Steve Simon announced this morning the state has already accepted more than 206,000 ballots.
17: Honestly, I think it's hot races. That's it. And that tends to really drive primary turnout in Minnesota. You know, it's always a little ironic that at times Minnesota has been number one in America in voter turnout in the general election, but in the preceding primary, turnout was very low, and that's almost always dictated to a very large extent by what and who is on the ballot.
16: Simon says another 213 requested ballots have not been returned, so the number could go even higher. Preliminary state data shows Minnesota's suicide rate increased last year. NAMI Minnesota Executive Director Marcus Schmidt says the numbers involving younger children are especially concerning.
18: Last year, we've seen, according to the Minnesota Department of Health, an uptick of about 4% in the suicide rate in Minnesota. So that's about 800 people, 800 of our fellow Minnesotans.
16: Schmidt says preliminary data also shows an increase in suicides among children ages 10 to 14. Minnesota's approach to tribal cannabis sales is drawing interest from other states. Minnesota is the only state allowing tribes to operate dispensaries off-reservation land through agreements with the state. Seven tribally owned stores have opened off-reservation since the compacts began last year. State officials say Virginia has drawn from Minnesota's regulations, while Wisconsin could consider a similar framework if it legalizes cannabis. Tribal leaders say the growing industry is creating jobs and could eventually help fund scholarships and other programs. And the president of the Minnesota Farmers Union says farmers deserve more choices when it comes to repairing their equipment. Gary Wardish says a right to repair settlement with John Deere is about competition and keeping repair options available in rural Minnesota.
19: This right to repair issue is when a farmer spends hundreds of thousands of dollars for their equipment. They should have a right to either repair it, take it to their independent repair shop, or take it to their local dealer. Let them choose. Let the free market work. You know, and that's the whole thing.
16: Wardish says independent repair shops can help fill gaps as equipment dealerships become less common in those rural areas. This is MNN.
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20: 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Lisa Damuth knows, to create good-paying jobs for Americans, we must stop payments to illegal aliens.
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16: In other headlines, more of the Boundary Waters is reopening as firefighters gain ground on wildfires in northeastern Minnesota. The Superior National Forest says more than 1,500 campsites will be open by Thursday, about 73% of the wilderness. The lightning-sparked fires have burned more than 73,000 acres in the U.S. and Canada. The campfire is 84% contained, while the Bear Trap fire is 41%. More work needs to be done, but hemp farmers and producers in Minnesota will get more time before a possible federal ban goes into place. Minnesota U.S. Senator Amy Klobuchar led the fight to pass a bipartisan bill to delay the ban for more weeks.
22: Give this body 4 more weeks to work towards legislation that supports a thriving hemp industry, ensures proper regulation, and protect kids from dangerous products.
16: The ban is now pushed back to at least December 11th. And the Minnesota BCA is investigating the death of an inmate at the St. Louis County Jail in Duluth. Correctional officers responded to a medical emergency early Saturday and performed life-saving measures, but the inmate was pronounced dead. This is MNN.
13: 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This is the 5 o'clock news hour. It is 11 minutes past 5 o'clock. We are at 79 degrees in the Lakes area. Coming up next, we'll have your local and regional news update with Mark Anthony.
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15: Coming up in this newscast, primary election day is tomorrow, and we'll tell you what's on the ballot here locally. And there could be some haze and smoke this week in the state, but this time it won't be originating from Canada and northern Minnesota,
0: but from the Pacific Northwest and the resorters wrapped up over the weekend. We'll tell you some of the winners this year. We'll have more on those stories. But first, five people have been injured and taken to the hospital in Sauk Center following a crash along I-94 yesterday. The State Patrol says that crash took place near Melrose. Two vehicles were traveling westbound along I-94 when they collided. A Kia then reportedly left the roadway and rolled. The 40-year-old male driver of the Kia, along with his 11-year-old female and a 7-year-old male passenger, were all injured and taken to Centracare Hospital in Sauk Center. The 57-year-old female driver, the Chevy, along with her 82-year-old female passenger, were also injured and taken to the hospital in Sauk Center. That crash does remain under investigation. And a teen from Belgrade reportedly suffered serious injuries late last week when his vehicle collided with a semi-tractor and trailer. That crash took place in Burbank Township near Belgrade. Officials say Cole Ashburn, 41, of Wilmer, was driving a Kentworth semi-tractor and trailer westbound and slowed to make a right turn into a driveway. The 17-year-old teen was driving an Oldsmobile westbound and collided with the semi-tractor while it was turning. The teen was taken to the hospital with serious injuries. That crash does remain under investigation. And a crash in Roseau County has injured a woman from Starbuck. According to the State Patrol, that crash took place last evening near War Road. A Ford Edge was reportedly traveling westbound along Highway 11 when the vehicle left the roadway, resulting in a collision with the North Ditch. The driver of the Ford, a 39-year-old woman from Starbuck, was injured and taken to the hospital in War Road. A 16-year-old girl and a 7-year-old boy, both from Starbuck, were not injured. Officials say all were wearing their seatbelts at the time of that crash. And the Alexandria City Council will meet this Thursday evening instead of tonight. It is a busy week this week in the city with a primary election tomorrow and the Airport Commission meeting this Thursday at 12 noon. Keep it here as we'll have a preview later on this week for the Alexandria City Council with Tom Chorley. And again, Minnesota's primary election is tomorrow. MNN's John Anderson is following it all from the state capitol.
1: On the eve before Minnesota voters head to the polls for the primary, we'll get an update today on early voting, election security, and what kind of turnout the state is expecting. Secretary of State Steve Simon has called a late-morning news conference. The primary includes major races for Minnesota governor, U.S. Senate, all congressional districts, and state House and Senate seats. Tomorrow, generally, the polls will be open from 7 a.m. until 8 p.m. From the Capitol, John Anderson for MNN.
0: All right, thanks, John. And again, speaking of primary election day, again, it is tomorrow here in the state. Again, on that ballot will be to trim down who is on the general election ballot for November 3rd for both parties, including, again, U.S. Senator, U.S. Representative here in District 7, Governor and Lieutenant Governor, Secretary of State, State Auditor, along with the Attorney General. In District 206, School Board position number 4 has 3 people running, including Laura Knudsen, Wendy Hoff, and Sarah Moore. This is a nonpartisan position. To see what is on your ballot, just go to the Secretary of State's website. And the Minnesota Department of Agriculture is seeking public input ahead of the 2027 legislative session. MNN's Tasha Radel has more.
2: State ag officials are asking farmers, agribusinesses, and others connected to the state's food and ag system to help shape its priorities for the next state budget. The agency will host 2 virtual public input sessions on August 24th and 25th, and an online comment portal will accept suggestions from August 10th through September 18th. The feedback will help the MDA develop budget policy and program recommendations. Tasha Radel, MNN.
0: All right, thanks, Tasha. And approval ratings of Minnesota Governor Tim Walz continue to dwindle. A new KSTP survey, USA poll, shows that only 17% of voters here in the state approve strongly of the governor's job performance. The main difference from July is that an additional 2% of voters move from being unsure to disapproving. The survey also indicates that President Trump's approval rating fell to a new low of only 18% of respondents who strongly approve of his work in the White House. Meanwhile, while the Minnesota legislature is currently out of session, their approval rating has held steady, but did gain 1 percentage point from last month. And a Chippewa County farmer says a recurring equipment failure could have been avoided if repair information had been more accessible. Josh Vanderpool says he paid for the same costly transmission repair not once but twice before learning a software update was available.
3: After we got done with the second repair on it, our mechanic talked to John Deere, found out there was a software update that needed to be done on it to change how the electronic shifting happened on it. So he got fixed finally.
0: Minnesota recently reached a settlement with John Deere, which will give farmers and repair shops the tools and software needed to repair John Deere equipment. And the National Weather Service says when the sun does manage to sneak out this week, it may have to fight through some smoke and haze aloft. Officials say thanks to low pressure over Hudson Bay, our upper flow will continue pulling smoke aloft from the Pacific Northwest. This time, the smoke will come not from northern Minnesota and Canadian wildfires, but rather out west. Highs will generally be in the lower 80s over the next couple of days, with low to mid 70s expected for highs later this week and into the weekend. Unfortunately, there is not a lot of rain chances in the forecast here locally over the next 2 days. And the Resorters wrapped up over the weekend on Saturday at the Alexandria Golf Club. Bowdy Bell became the inaugural winner of the Junior 7-9 division that made its debut at this year's Resorters. Bell earned a 2-1 win over Jack Steidle. Saturday's final match in the division, Alexandria native Lucas Bigger claims the top honors in the men's championship division, making his 19th overall appearance in the Resorters. You can find out all the big winners by going to our website, voiceofalexandria.com. In case you're wondering, the 106 Resorters will be held at the Alexandria Golf Club, the Little Darling Course, and Geneva Golf Club, August 1st through the 7th of 2027. That's a look at your news. I'm Mark Anthony.
13: Thank you, Mark. This is the 5 o'clock news hour. It is time now for your community calendar for Monday, August 10th. Fall Afresh. Music in the Park, Food and Fellowship is tonight at the City Park in Alexandria. We'll be serving food from 5:30 to 6:30 and then music from 6 to 7 p.m. For more information, contact the Common Ground Coffee House at 320-219-6239. There's a Medicare workshop coming up on Wednesday, August 12th. Karina Douglas will discuss the basics of Medicare and your options. She will hold these workshops the second Wednesday of every month through September. Workshops will be held at Encore, which is located at 414 Hawthorne Street. To register, you can call 762-2087. Again, the next workshop is coming up August 12th. The 2026 Free Summer Concert Series, Thursday evenings at 7 o'clock on the Douglas County Courthouse lawn in Alexandria, is presented by the Red Willow Arts Coalition. 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We've got open skate times at the Prime West Health Runestone Community Center, Friday, August 14th from 9 a.m. to 5 p.m., Tuesday the 25th from 9 a.m. to 2 p.m., Wednesday the 26th from noon to 4, and Thursday the 27th from 10:30 to 3:30 p.m. It's $3 per skater. You can buy a skating pass online or on Facebook. 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
4: 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Come down and join them for coffee, conversation, camaraderie, and friendship. The get-together is open to all military veterans, whether they served in a foreign war or not. There is a parent academy coming up, Raising Kids with Character, Wednesday, October 14th at Luther Crest. The program will explore three essential traits that help young people build resilience, character, and healthy relationships in today's world. Pre-registration is required. It is an evening for the whole family. That is the Parent Academy, Raising Kids with Character, at Luther Crest, Wednesday, October 14th. The first annual Together in Missions Golf Tournament is Monday, August 17th. Tournament will take place at the beautiful Lake Miltona Golf Course. It is open to the public. At noon, they'll have rules and registration, a 1 p.m. shotgun start, and a 5 p.m. picnic and award ceremony. For more information or to register, contact Tanya at 815-0850 or Dale at 760-9737 to be a part of the first annual Together in Missions Golf Tournament, Monday, August 17th at the Lake Miltona Golf Course. A potluck picnic for friends and residents of Lake Brophy will feature County Commissioner Tim Kalina and Gene Rose, Douglas County Lakes Association, presenting the economic facts about our lakes starting at 5:30 p.m. Friday, August 23rd. The event will take place at Brophy Lake Resort at 1532 Brophy Park Road, Northwest. Membership's not required. All residents welcome. You can bring a dish to share and your own choice of beverage. Soft drinks and tableware will be provided. Four talented local high school and young adult musicians will honor our veterans and carry forward a cherished American tradition by sounding taps at the end of Joss Dock along the beautiful shoreline of Lake Lahamadu. Each Friday and Saturday evening through Labor Day weekend, one of the four players will perform. A ceremonial sounding will begin 5 minutes before sunset. The official sounding of taps will take place at sunset. Times will vary slightly throughout the summer as sunset times change. Whether you're enjoying the evening from your boat, pontoon, dock, or along the shoreline, we invite you to pause, listen, and reflect during this moving tribute. Please be respectful of neighboring properties and shoreline areas while attending. There's free summer meals at the Woodland Elementary Cafeteria that runs through August 18th. 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Breakfast is served from 7:30 a.m. to 9 a.m. Lunch is served from 11 a.m. to 1 p.m. Menus are posted at alexschools.org. 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Coming up next, we'll have your weatherology forecast followed by funeral announcements.
5: This is Weatherology. I'm meteorologist Laura Lockwood with the Alexandria Lakes Area Forecast. Slight chance for storms tonight. Otherwise, cloudy skies expected. Lulls of aloft around 62. Southeasterly winds 5 to 10 miles per hour. Slight chance for storms tomorrow. High temperatures reach up to 82. Lots of sunshine. Chance for storms tomorrow night. Lulls dip down to about 62. For KXRA, I'm meteorologist Laura Lockwood. Right now, it's 79 degrees.
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6: For Monday, August 10th, Patricia Pat Fearing, 91, of Alexandria, died Thursday, August 6th. Visitation will be held on Sunday, August 23rd, from 4 to 7 p.m. at the Anderson Funeral Home. Visitation will continue on Monday, August 24th, from noon until 1 at the United Methodist Church with a funeral service at 1. Arrangements are with the Anderson Funeral Home for Pat Fearing, 91.
4: That's a look at funeral announcements
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9: This is a U.S. Constitution Minute. What are some of the interesting facts about the Constitution? The Great Compromise saved the Constitutional Convention and probably the Union. Authored by Connecticut Delegate Roger Sherman, it called for proportional representation in the House and one representative per state in the Senate. This was later changed to two. The compromise passed 5-4, with one state, Massachusetts, divided. Patrick Henry was elected as a delegate to the Constitutional Convention, but declined because he smelled a rat. Because of his poor health, Benjamin Franklin needed help to sign the Constitution, and as he did so, tears streamed down his face. The oldest person to sign the Constitution was Benjamin Franklin, 81. The youngest was Jonathan Dayton of New Jersey, age 26. When the Constitution was signed, the United States population was 4 million. It is now more than 309 million. Philadelphia was the nation's largest city with 40,000 inhabitants. Material, compliments of USConstitution.net.
10: This is MNN Sports. I'm Mike Grimm. The Twins open a three-game series at home against Baltimore tonight, hoping to snap a two-game skid. Minnesota sits in third place in the AL Central. First pitch at Target Field is 6:40. The AAA Saints don't play tonight. They'll play at the Field of Dreams Stadium tomorrow night in Dyersville, Iowa, taking on the Iowa Cubs. The Vikings were off today at training camp. They'll resume practice tomorrow at team headquarters in Eagan. The team worked out last night, and head coach Kevin O'Connell was asked about the quarterback battle and when might a starter be named?
11: Nothing has really changed from a standpoint of the timeline and things like that. So, you know, we'll see how the reps continue to go. And when we feel like we're at that place, we're going to, you know, make sure we communicate that both in-house and internally and obviously to you guys as soon as possible.
10: The Gopher football team continues fall camp this week on campus as well. Still a lot of talk today about the big-time shooting effort from Lynx guard Kayla McBride yesterday. She led Minnesota to a 103-90 victory over Paige Beckers and the Dallas Wings at the Target Center. She nailed 10 three-point baskets, a WNBA single-game record, and scored a career-high 43 points. Her head coach is Cheryl Reeve. She says it was cool for it to happen at the Target Center.
12: Obviously doing this at home, what an incredible way for the crowd to show their appreciation. They're like that for her all the time. So for her to do this and for her to feel that love, you know, was so fitting because Mac deserves all of it.
10: Reeve says McBride is a veteran force.
12: She just knows where to be and obviously live some of the actions that we kind of committed a game saying, like, we feel like maybe we can spring her for some space. We were able to do that and, you know, giving it to her on time, on target. You know, we were on live about that from the last game. You know, give it to her when she's open. She got a lot in transition as well and spotting up. And so credit to her teammates and Liv obviously at 13 assists.
10: Minnesota's 27-7 on the year, the best record in the league. They'll visit Portland on Wednesday. This is MNN Sports.
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18: It's the Minnesota Sports Prep Update for Monday, August 10th. I'm Ryan Phelps. The high school sports season is right around the corner. Practice begins for all of the fall sports 1 week from today. Most athletes have been busy all summer long honing their craft, from high schoolers up to the pros. We caught up with one former Minnesota high school standout looking to advance his career with the Minnesota Wild. Rosemount native Charlie Strammel was the special guest at this stop of the Wild Block Party, signing autographs and talking to fans about his hockey dreams coming true.
19: Hockey's huge here. It's a state of hockey for a reason. And growing up in Rosemount's youth system, played a year of high school there, and, you know, being able to grow up in this big hockey culture, I'm pretty thankful, and, you know, wouldn't be any better anywhere else. So, no, it's unreal. It's been a dream to, you know, play for the Wild my whole life, ever since I started playing hockey. So, you know, to come back home and hopefully get that opportunity is a pretty surreal feeling.
18: Strammel was in the U.S. youth development system before college, continuing to hone his game and skills.
19: Yeah, it was cool. It was a good experience, right? The National Development Program did a lot for me in my game, and I learned a lot there. And, it was very helpful. And, you know, moving out at a young age was also a great time. You know, living with buddies, getting the junior experience, and getting to go to college and play hockey as well. I went to Wisconsin freshman, sophomore year. Maybe weren't the best years hockey-wise, but learned a lot there. You know, made a lot of good friends, a lot of good relationships. And then ended up making the change to Michigan State for my junior and senior year, and that was unreal. You know, loved it there. It was a great fit, and, you know, wouldn't want to be anywhere else for, you know, my last 2 years.
18: The mystique of Minnesota hockey followed Strammel, who would be asked about the culture of hockey in Minnesota.
19: You join other teams, like in juniors and college, and people will ask about it and how it is, and, you know, they've seen it. You know, they've seen it growing up, but there's nothing like it is here in Minnesota. You know, they have high school hockey other places, but it's not as competitive here, so it's pretty cool.
18: Ultimately, the NHL came calling, and Strammel was chosen by his hometown Wild as the 21st selection of the 2023 entry draft. But he had to continue to develop and wait until now to finally get to the NHL level.
19: I think continuing to learn and develop, you know, the development staff with Minnesota was always great to me and helping me find my game, you know, as a bigger guy and sticking to me and what makes me a good player. So learned a lot over those couple years, and now hopefully being able to make the jump and, you know, having those years of develop to get me ready for now. Yeah, it's pretty cool, right? Like I said, I grew up here, so it's always been a dream to play for the Wild and hopefully get that opportunity this year.
18: Strammel tells us what he thinks it will take to make the Wild main roster out of his first training camp.
19: Yeah, I think stick to my game, you know, as a bigger power forward, you know, play to my strengths, not my weaknesses, you know, do what I can to find a spot.
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30: Welcome back. The Minnesota DNR last updated the Leech Lake Fisheries Management Plan 5 years ago in 2021. In the new plan, the agency is aiming to reflect what it calls current public values and attitudes about how the lake should be managed. The DNR says the new plan will focus on balancing predator-prey relationships in the lake and expanding primary and secondary management species. Balancing predator-prey means maintaining adult walleye abundance at sustainable levels relative to the perch population. And as for those secondary management species, the DNR says it wants to refine objectives for muskies, northern pike, sunfish, and crappies. The final plan will have goals, objectives, and actions for the lake for the next decade. You can read a draft copy of the plan on the DNR's Leech Lake Management webpage. That's mndnr.gov/leechlake. You'll also see details on how to comment on the plan, including an online questionnaire. Just do so by Thursday, August 20th.
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2: 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Actor Antonio Banderas is celebrating a birthday, and in 1927, the Mount Rushmore Monument was formally dedicated. One of the year's best meteor showers takes place over the next few evenings. The Perseid meteor shower peaks tonight through the 12th. 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The Perseid meteor showers are super fast. 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
4: David Osborne cares for St. Paul's Church in Mount Vernon, New York. It was built in the 1760s, and just a decade into its existence, it became an important site in the American Revolution.
13: Everybody left town, including the rector, who was actually a loyalist. He was with the British Army throughout the war in Manhattan as a chaplain. But this building was the central point of the neutral ground, and battles are raging around here. Luckily, it's never damaged, but it is constantly used as a hospital.
4: The site was 20 miles north of Lower Manhattan, in the middle of the countryside during the 1770s.
13: It's the Americans in 1776 holding this part of the county. Then in 1777, they've been pushed up. It's the British controlling it. Then the Americans come back. So they're not here at the same time. It's not that collegial. This is a war. And whichever army controlled the ground here, they would do the obvious thing and take this big stone and brick building and convert it. But sometimes they were within days of each other.
4: It became a site where both sides brought their wounded.
13: Quite a few men, Americans and British, and German Hessians and Loyalists, would have died in the church during the war.
4: Many were buried in the adjoining cemetery. It remained a church until the 1970s, when the area became mostly industrial. This site has stood the test of time, preserving the story of the British Loyalists and the Patriots who fought here.
13: And the cemetery right behind it is one of the oldest in the country. There are stones to 1704. People are still buried here. Many veterans are buried here from all the wars in America's history, from colonial times through World War II.
4: Today, the church is St. Paul's National Historic Site. Traveling the countryside in Mount Vernon, New York, I'm Andrew McCray.
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0: trade inventor on the side, found things a bit iffy at the firm he was working for back in the mid-1920s. Even the company president chipped in, trying to make the base ingredient himself in an effort to cut costs, but soon threw in the towel. Then Walter decided to give it a try, and give it a try, and give it a try, until one day he stumbled upon the secret of his success. Now it was time to take it to the next level, manufacturing. The workers in the plant weren't really sure it would work. Even though success was found on a small scale, what would a lot of that stuff do to their machines? Well, it seems that all the worrying was for nothing. Walter's formula worked great, and since it sold for next to nothing, tons of folks were going crazy over it, making the retailers a really happy bunch of guys. And since Walter saved the day, he soon was made vice president of the company, later taking his seat on the board of directors of the Fleer Corporation, makers of candy and gum and what they became most famous for, the pink stuff that Walter Diemer invented. Bubble gum, made in America.
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4: Many people think of it as something that's not all that common, but exactly the opposite is the case. 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
3: In most cases, there are no symptoms when you have high blood pressure. 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
16: He's in his second season after going undrafted as a gopher, but last year he emerged as a pro in a purple uniform. And Max Brosmer joins us now. And Max, tell us about that rookie season. First you had to make the team, then you got on the field, and how'd you assess that rookie year?
17: It was an absolute blessing and a great opportunity to be able to go play with the guys, and just to be here is an opportunity and a blessing, and I'm glad I get to do it again this year.
16: What are you working on in camp?
17: Number one is always stay present. No matter what year I'm going to be in, being present and being grounded is number one goal. And then today is making sure that my mental reps are on point. I've learned that I feel a lot better leaving practice when I know that I was locked in the entire day. No matter how many reps there was, it was locked in the entire day, and that's my goal today, and I think I accomplished that.
16: All right, we'll talk to quarterback when we come back.
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3: With Vikings second-year quarterback Max Brosmer and Max, last year there were four quarterbacks in camp. You and JJ were here at this time last year. Later on, Carson was signed and Keys back, and we also have Kyler Murray. So what's it like being in that quarterback room with those guys?
4: A joke. There's three first-rounders and I get to be in there as an undrafted guy, and that just speaks to all the undrafted guys. It's been a lot of fun competing and learning with the guys and learning from the guys, and quarterback room is sacred.
3: What is the goal that you want?
4: My goal from when I was young is to be a starter in the NFL. And one of my things that I'm really big on is belief and trust and the patience and the process. And right now, I am where my feet are right now. But I'm a firm believer, and I've heard Tanner Morgan talked about preparing for the role that you want and know that you can get. And eventually down the line, when I'm ready to get that, then I'll do that. And right now is learning process and learning and soaking as much information as possible through mental reps, through asking a lot of questions. And number one, having fun doing it. That's the most important thing.
3: Well put, Max. Hey, thanks for your time as usual. Have a great 26 and all the best.
4: Yeah, thanks, man.
3: All right, Max Brosmer, everybody. That concludes this edition. Till next time, I'm Neil Roberts.
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6: This is Weatherology. I'm meteorologist Laura Lockwood with the Alexandria Lakes Area Forecast. Slight chance for storms tonight. Otherwise, cloudy skies expected. Lows level off around 62. Southeasterly winds 5 to 10 miles per hour. Slight chance for storms tomorrow. High temperatures reach up to 82. Lots of sunshine. Chance for storms tomorrow night. Lows dip down to about 62. For KXRA, I'm meteorologist Laura Lockwood. Right now, it's 79 degrees. I don't practice.

0: Minnesota News Network, I'm Shel Maloney. The Secretary of State's office reports Minnesota set a record for the highest number of absentee and mail ballots before a primary in a non-presidential election year. Secretary of State Steve Simon announced this morning the state has already accepted more than 206,000 ballots.
1: Honestly, I think it's hot races. That's it. And that tends to really drive primary turnout in Minnesota. You know, it's always a little ironic that at times Minnesota has been number one in America in voter turnout in the general election, but in the preceding primary, turnout was very low, and that's almost always dictated to a very large extent by what and who is on the ballot.
0: Simon says another 213 requested ballots have not been returned, so the number could go even higher. Preliminary state data shows Minnesota's suicide rate increased last year. NAMI Minnesota Executive Director Marcus Schmidt says the numbers involving younger children are especially concerning.
2: Last year, we've seen, according to the Minnesota Department of Health, an uptick of about 4% in the suicide rate in Minnesota. So that's about 800 people, 800 of our fellow Minnesotans.
0: Schmidt says preliminary data also shows an increase in suicides among children ages 10 to 14. Minnesota's approach to tribal cannabis sales is drawing interest from other states. Minnesota is the only state allowing tribes to operate dispensaries off reservation land through agreements with the state. Seven tribally owned stores have opened off reservations since the compacts began last year. State officials say Virginia has drawn from Minnesota's regulations, while Wisconsin could consider a similar framework if it legalizes cannabis. Tribal leaders say the growing industry is creating jobs and could eventually help fund scholarships and other programs. And the president of the Minnesota Farmers Union says farmers deserve more choices when it comes to repairing their equipment. Gary Wardish says a right to repair settlement with John Deere is about competition and keeping repair options available in rural Minnesota.
3: This right to repair issue is when a farmer spends hundreds of thousands of dollars for their equipment. They should have a right to either repair it, take it to their independent repair shop, or take it to their local dealer. Let them choose. Let the free market work. You know, and that's the whole thing.
0: Wardish says independent repair shops can help fill gaps as equipment dealerships become less common in those rural areas. This is MNN.
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0: In other headlines, more of the Boundary Waters is reopening as firefighters gain ground on wildfires in northeastern Minnesota. The Superior National Forest says more than 1,500 campsites will be open by Thursday, about 73% of the wilderness. The lightning-sparked fires have burned more than 73,000 acres in the U.S. and Canada. The campfire is 84% contained, while the bear trap fire is 41%. More work needs to be done, but hemp farmers and producers in Minnesota will get more time before a possible federal ban goes into place. Minnesota U.S. Senator Amy Klobuchar led the fight to pass a bipartisan bill to delay the ban for more weeks.
6: Give this body 4 more weeks to work towards legislation that supports a thriving hemp industry, ensures proper regulation, and protect kids from dangerous products.
0: The ban is now pushed back to at least December 11th. And the Minnesota BCA is investigating the death of an inmate at the St. Louis County Jail in Duluth. Correctional officers responded to a medical emergency early Saturday and performed life-saving measures, but the inmate was pronounced dead. This is MNN.
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8: News this hour from Town Hall on Keith Peters in Washington. President Trump signed a sweeping executive order to scale back childhood immunizations. Mr. Trump says his executive order revamps childhood vaccine recommendations, calling for them to be spaced out.
9: So the MMR, we want to have separate visits, separate times. The vaccine being broken into 3 separate single doses and vaccines being administered in separate visits. For example, at 1 year, you should have 5 separate visits for vaccines rather than getting them all in the same day.
8: The renewed focus on vaccines marks a departure from his administration's recent efforts to emphasize less controversial health policies ahead of November's midterms. Today, Joint Base Charleston in South Carolina has been officially renamed Joint Base Lindsey Graham. Senator Darlene Graham says it's fitting that a Joint Air Force Base Naval Weapons Station in Lindsey Graham's home state is being renamed for him.
10: What an honor for my brother, and what a tribute to his 33 years of service. Lindsey loved the Air Force. He loved its mission. He loved wearing the uniform of his country. His interest in foreign affairs and national security started with his service in the Air Force. Many of you don't know this, but Lindsey originally wanted to be a pilot. He actually got his pilot's license in high school, but he had issues with hearing in one ear. So he chose to become a lawyer instead, and the rest, of course, is history.
8: Canada has put its military on standby to help battle wildfires in British Columbia, where one person has died and thousands have been forced to flee their homes as fast-moving blazes are wreaking destruction. On Wall Street, the Dow down by 61 points, the NASDAQ dropped 85. More on these stories at townhall.com.
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8: U.S. Immigration and Customs Enforcement says it expects every officer and agent in the field to be equipped with a body camera by the end of August.
14: This will be a rapid expansion that could provide an unprecedented visual record of the federal government's immigration enforcement operations. But whether the public will get to see that footage remains largely up to ICE. The agency defended its body-worn camera policy amid questions about provisions allowing ICE leadership to withhold or indefinitely delay footage after serious injuries or deaths in custody. John Scott reporting.
8: The Dukes of Hazzard star Ben Jones has died at the age of 84. He played the mechanic known as Cooter in the TV series. Jones's wife says on social media he suffered a heart attack Sunday at their home in Washington, Virginia. News and analysis at townhall.com. From Washington, I'm Keith Peters. Tropical storm Dolphin has dumped heavy rain in eastern China, causing flooding in places.
15: Dolphin made landfill Sunday evening in Zhejiang province with winds of around 93 miles per hour after bringing heavy rain to northern Taiwan over the weekend. State broadcaster CCTV reports that authorities in Zhejiang province are searching for people trapped in flooded homes and are clearing broken branches from streets, while the authorities warn of risks of severe flooding and landslides in some areas. Before the typhoon hit, more than 300,000 people were preemptively relocated, and Shanghai's two airports cancelled more than 1,300 flights. I'm Charles Diledesma.
8: Don Nelson, the second winningest coach in NBA history, has died at the age of 86. Nelson's family says he died Sunday but did not say where or provide a cause of death. Nelson won five titles as a player with the Boston Celtics, though he never won one as a coach. More at townhall.com.
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17: This is Weatherology. I'm meteorologist Alora Lockwood with the Alexandria Lakes Area Forecast. Slight chance for storms tonight. Otherwise, cloudy skies expected. Lulls of aloft around 62. Southeasterly winds 5 to 10 miles per hour. Slight chance for storms tomorrow. High temperatures reach up to 82. Lots of sunshine. Chance for storms tomorrow night. Lulls dip down to about 62. For KXRA, a meteorologist, Laura Lockwood. Right now, 78.
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29: Hey, welcome back to the Lars Larson Show. It's a Monday, and does it really take $85,000 a year for an individual young American to actually live on his or her own? I think that's hogwash, and I'm going to explain why in just a moment. But it's CBS News that's reporting a record number of adult children are moving back in with their parents, either because they can't afford homes of their own or because they want to save money amid the rising cost of living. Let me get into that. And I think I can point out the flaws in that logic are, but I think it's all about flaws that relate to whether or not you want to live a life that is comfortable or not. Let me get into that in a moment. First, welcome to the Lars Larson Show. It's a pleasure to be with you on a Monday. Always glad to get to your phone calls and emails at 866-HEY-LARS. That's 866-439-5277. And as always, if you are a naysayer on this program, we always put naysayers to the head of the line. And what do I mean by that? When somebody says, Lars, you are completely wrong about this thing you're talking about, that's all right. You tell my producers that, they will put you at the front of the line. We have done that for more than 30 years. We will always do that as long as it's me talking into this microphone. But glad to get your calls at 866-439-5277. Send emails to talk@LarsLarson.com. You can vote in our poll on X. And this one's interesting. In fact, we've got some great listeners down in Baton Rouge and in New Orleans and other places on the Gulf Coast, the Gulf of America, by the way. Should cities use artificial intelligence to answer 911 calls? New Orleans has become the first city in the United States to use artificial intelligence to screen emergency 911 calls. Now, do I think that's a good idea? I'm going to tell you, having looked at it, I understand why it's attractive. I don't like the idea. I don't like the idea that the first person, if you call 911, the first entity you talk to is a robot. And the robot then decides whether or not your call gets to an actual human being, a dispatcher, or whether or not it is dispatched by the bot itself. Do I like that idea? I do not. Now, it may be that down the line, the technology will be proven and it's shown to be effective and reliable. When that happens, I'm willing to change my mind. I'm always open to change. But in this case, New Orleans says they're going to use artificial intelligence that makes the first answer for that 911 call. Now, could this be deadly? Yeah, absolutely. The Orleans Parish Communications District is now routing 911 calls to an AI agent, then decides which calls go to a human dispatcher and which calls are simply handled by the automated system. I don't like the idea. I think it will end up with some people dead, and it's not a great idea. So the poll on X can be found at Lars Larson Show and at LarsLarson.com and brought to you by AMAC, the Association of Mature American Citizens. AMAC has the conservative values I believe in, so I joined the group about a decade ago. You can join too. Just go to amac.us or call 888-262-2006. AMAC's better. Better for you and better for America. A shout out to our friends in Fairbanks, Alaska, who listen to great talk radio all day on KFAR. That's AM 660. And you can find my show there Monday through Friday as well. What's coming up this hour? The WNBA has spent years embracing the idea that gender is something that you self-define. That is, it's not defined by the way you were born as a man or a woman or a boy or a girl. It is defined by whatever it is you say you want it to be. Well, now two former NBA players are putting that WNBA belief to a very uncomfortable test. I have a feeling they're going to make a very important point. The WNBA wants to embrace transgender players, meaning they want to allow or force the women who play in the WNBA to play against biological males. These two former NBA players, they're doing the one thing that you can do to humiliate the WNBA into changing that policy, and I applaud both of them. Enes Kanter Freedom, who we talked about last week, and a second player, both from the NBA, both of them say they will offer themselves up as available for the WNBA draft. And now the WNBA is going to have to decide, do we let somebody define their gender on their own, or do we decide what a woman really is? New York now spends more on education than every other state in America, and yet kids still can't read. What exactly are the taxpayers getting for all that money? Minneapolis police have a brand new crime-fighting tip. Just give the criminals what they want. Is surrender really the best option that they can offer? And take just a moment to cast a vote in my X poll. You'll find the place, the call, the question, two places, at Lars Larson Show on X, also on my website at LarsLarson.com. And the question on the poll, should cities use AI to answer 911 calls? I would give you a no answer to that. You can answer it any way you like at 866-A-LARS. That's 866-439-5277. Let me go to David in Missouri. David, thanks for calling from a great state. What's on your mind today?
1: Well, Lars, I want to say I definitely share your concern about that artificial intelligence being used for 911 calls. I definitely see that as potentially disastrous, as you do too. So I would say let's just don't do it that way, make a long story short.
29: I think perhaps, like I said, at some point they may prove the technology, and it'll be a great screening tool, perhaps, to be able to screen out calls that don't make sense. But on the other hand, I think that 911 operators do an amazing job at times of understanding people who are stressed, people who are not communicating clearly, people who may, in fact, be in a life-threatening situation like a domestic violence attack from a spouse, and they manage to communicate to the 911 operator, and the 911 operator knows what's going on or intuits what's going on, and they take the actions necessary to save that person's life. Can we trust a robot, an AI, to be able to do the same? I don't think we can.
1: I don't either, and I completely agree with you that human persons would do a much better job on it than a robot ever could.
29: Well, just watch, because my prediction, David, there are going to be a number of jurisdictions who say, we have to do this, we don't have the money to employ human beings. Well, the day, if you get to the day where we cannot any longer afford human beings in first responders, situations like that, where people's lives are at risk, then we as a society are in big trouble. Thanks so much. I appreciate the call. By the way, these days, back to school means more than just pencils and notebooks. It means laptops and tablets and a lot of your personal info moving around the internet. 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

0: 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Hey, did you hear that? 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It's Lars. No spam calls, no spam texts. I love the silence. Your phone? 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Data brokers are selling your personal info like it's on clearance. 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They bought your information. 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
0: Hey, welcome back to the Lars Larson Show. It's a pleasure to be with you. And since one of the only bright lights in the WNBA, as far as I'm concerned, because I don't follow either the NBA or the WNBA that closely, but they've had some controversies recently, but one of the only bright lights is the Indiana team. So, who better to talk to about what's going on inside the WNBA and transgender sports and all that than Representative Marlon Stutzman, who's a Republican representing Indiana's 3rd Congressional District in the U.S. Congress. Here he is, the pride of Sturgis, Michigan, Marlon Stutzman. How are you doing, Congressman?
8: Hey, I'm doing well, Lars. Great to be with you this evening.
0: I'm glad to have you on, and I hope you don't mind me mentioning the other Sturgis, but thanks for coming on the program. What should we make? I mean, I loved it that on Friday, Enes Kanter Freedom, former NBA player, has been out for 4 years now. And as I said, I don't follow the sport very closely at all. But when things like this pop up, I think that it's very interesting to find out what's going on. He says, look, I'm going to make myself available for the WNBA's draft next year, and he's going to effectively force the WNBA to have to declare or decide what a woman is. Now, we know there are members of the U.S. Supreme Court that can't figure that out. Can the WNBA manage to figure it out?
8: I tell you, Lars, you know, the WNBA has so many great things going for it right now, and yet they're, like, stumbling over their own feet on this one. And, you know, good for Mr. Freedom and the other member, the other WNBA or the NBA player who was declaring for the WNBA.
0: Yep.
8: You know, to kind of make the point. I mean, you know, okay, so if it's only gender identity, if you identify as a woman, you can apparently play in the WNBA. They haven't even made a decision that you can't do it. You know, there's this player over in Europe right now, this guy that's playing in the
0: French female guy, right?
8: Yeah, I mean, you know, the guy's, you know, he's dominating in Europe. Why wouldn't he, why wouldn't the WNBA pick him up? But again, you know, this goes back to very basics. And I've got a couple of nieces who are playing high school sports and middle school sports, and they love watching Caitlin Clark and Sophie Cunningham, because Caitlin Clark is a generational player, kind of like what Michael Jordan did for the NBA. Caitlin's doing it for the WNBA. So, butts in seats, people are watching. Okay, a little bit of controversy, fine, but this is going way too far where now Caitlin and Sophie are not even safe on the court from other players who are, you know, whether poking them in the eye, punching them in the neck, or, you know, hard flagrant
0: fouls. Knocking them into a referee, things like that.
8: Yeah, you know, and so now we got to worry about player safety on the court, and then, of course, they want to mess all this up by letting men play in women's basketball. It's just ludicrous. And so we're just trying to call out the obvious, but yet the WNBA still stumbles over it.
0: I tell you, Congressman, I'm talking to Congressman Marlon Stutzman, who's a Republican from Indiana, 3rd Congressional District. And it reminds me that for years I've always told people the best way to get rid of any kind of stupid rule, if you think it's a stupid rule, then go out and enforce it absolutely. So that's effectively what Freedom and the other player, whose name I also can't remember, sorry to him, but, you know, they're basically saying, you want a rule that says biological men can play in the WNBA? Fine. Then we're going to offer ourselves up, and we double dog dare you to turn us down. Because if they do, all the WNBA is going to be saying is, we only believe in doing it when we're hitting the right political marks, you know, by putting a transgender player in. Otherwise, we're not going to let biological males in. Well, which one is it?
8: Yeah.
0: Choose a side.
8: No, that's exactly right. And Royce White is the other guy's
0: name.
8: That's
0: it. Yeah.
8: From Minnesota. And you know what? I agree. Good for them for saying, okay, look, if we're eligible, then we're eligible. You guys have to make a decision. And, you know, whether it's science-based, is it going to be just gender identity-based? Well, if it's gender identity-based, Royce is actually hilarious as well. I mean, he's really pointing out the fact that, you know, this is what he feels like he should be doing in his career. So why not? And so the WNBA needs to take it seriously, because this isn't going to be the last time. If they're going to open up that door for men to play in the WNBA, they're going to have to deal with that. And, you know, they're again, missing the boat here, where they have so many great things going on the court. If they would focus on basketball, and focus on making sure that the women are safe on the court as well as off the court. You know, if they let these flagrant fouls and these harsh, this harsh action on the court take place, what's happening is like Sophie and Caitlin, of course, people are going to stand up for them. But then there's also going to be threats on the offenders as well that are out of bounds as well. They don't need death threats. And that's why the WNBA needs to put a stop to this immediately. So that way both players are safe. If they're going to let it go that far, they might as well expect harsh reaction from players. So that's why, you know, me and other Republican colleagues sent a letter to the WNBA saying, look, you guys got to get a hold of this, get control of this, because you got two things going on here. One, safety for the players on and off the court. But also there's a cultural aspect here, too. We have fought, the women in this country have fought for Title IX for years and years, and they are so successful now having a WNBA, they're going to let, you know, they're going to let it be messed up by guys who pose as women to be playing, and they're going to ruin the sport for themselves when they have a good thing going.
0: Well, so here's what I'm curious about, Congressman, because I was trying to, you know, game this through in my head, because they've called a meeting. They said, we're going to have a meeting. We're going to work out the rules. If they come out and say, you know, we're only going to take biological women to play in the WNBA, that's going to be a non-starter with the left side of America. If they say, we are going to take the transgender players, but we're not going to take these men, that's not going to work. Do they have an option? They don't end up completely falling on their faces?
8: Well, that's why the whole trans debate, it just really, you know, falls on its face, because, you know, either you are a male or you're a female. It's really that simple. You know, when President Trump made that statement in his inaugural address, it was just kind of like, thank you. Somebody's stating the obvious here. And look, if an adult wants to go ahead and transition themselves somehow, they feel like they're transitioning themselves, that's their prerogative. But don't force it. Don't let it happen to kids. And don't be pushing it into children's faces. And you're also ruining a sport where there's just it's not a level playing field.
0: No, it's not. That is Congressman Marlon Stutzman from the great state of Indiana. Congressman, we appreciate the time. Hey, I've got a question for you. Do you really want another summer like last summer, where you barely slept at all because you were too hot all night long? Now, people blame the summer heat for their bad sleep, when really it may be their mattress trapping the heat against their body. 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

0: This is Weatherology. I'm meteorologist Laura Lockwood with the Alexandria Lakes Area Forecast. Slight chance for storms tonight. Otherwise, cloudy skies expected. Lows of aloft around 62. Southeasterly winds 5 to 10 miles per hour. Slight chance for storms tomorrow. High temperatures reach up to 82. Lots of sunshine. Chance for storms tomorrow night. Lows dip down to about 62. For KXRA, I'm meteorologist Laura Lockwood. Right now, 78.
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1: Hey, welcome back to the Lars Larson Show. It's a pleasure to be with you, and glad to get your phone calls and emails. I want to mention this. I mean, the slow-moving disaster that is the Mamdani administration in New York City. I always say I'm thankfully. I've been able to visit New York any number of times over the last few decades, but I do not live there, and boy, am I glad today. Mayor Zohran Mamdani, who has a universal child care plan that is going to cost 50% more than he had advertised it would cost. The proposed program is estimated to cost a whopping $9 billion every year, approximately $27,000 per child for every single child in this universal child care plan. He says his ambitious universal free child care program would cost, well, he said it would cost about 50% less. His honor promised on the campaign trail that his plan to make child care free for children from 6 weeks of age to 5 years. I can tell you, having done the research on these before, if you're trying to find care for a six-week-old infant, that is extraordinarily expensive. Even five-year-olds are very expensive, and he would hand it out regardless of family income. He said it was going to cost $6 billion a year. Instead, it's going to cost about $9 billion a year. And I guess I'd raise the question that nobody seems interested in raising, and that is, if this is given to people regardless of how much income they have, so you're going to hand out free or taxpayer-funded child care to people who have huge incomes and don't need the taxpayers paying for it? Does that make sense to anybody? And then I'll get to the Fauci stuff here in just a moment. Let me go first to New Jersey and talk to Bill. Hey, Bill, welcome to the program. What's on your mind today?
2: Hi, thanks for taking the call. You're talking Friday about the AI,
1: yep.
2: How they were doing the hack simulations. I believe they want to do that in the future, where they actually have a subscription where they go into the company and they fix the repair, let's say ransomware, they fix the repair, and then they do a trace and go back to the original source, go in there and pull the documents, and then destroy their software.
1: Are you talking about being able to trace back to the people who installed the ransomware to begin with, which I would love to see? I'd love to see anybody who's engaged in that kind of hacking where they're threatening companies by saying, we're going to shut down all your computers. I'd love it if they could trace it back. But don't you think most of them have taken very special precautions to make sure you can't trace it back to the source?
2: So that's why you have the data centers, and they're working on it right now, how they have the fake IDs to get in there and the simulation, even though it got out. But as they develop it, when they reach the full potential, they'll be able to pull that off.
1: They might.
2: Stay ahead of what they're doing.
1: Because it sounds to me like most of the people who do that kind of hacking, the denial of service or the ransomware where they take over somebody's computers, it's very difficult to be able to go back to the original source and find out who it was that actually launched that attack. But, Bill, I thank you very much for the call. 866-HEY-LARS. That's 866-439-5277. Send your emails to talk@LarsLarson.com. Well, the train wreck that is Dr. Anthony Fauci, former head of the NIH and the highest paid federal employee in American history, should Fauci be held accountable for hiding this? What have we found out now? Dr. Anthony Fauci had privately raised concerns during the COVID pandemic that the COVID-19 vaccine, the jab that so many of us said, I am not going to take the jab, that it could be linked to miscarriages in expectant mothers, despite having publicly insisted that there were no red flags for pregnant women. And that's a quote, no red flags. Now, you know what it reminds me of? It reminds me that way back during the pandemic, I talked to a number of doctors that I would talk to off the record. And many of them, one in particular, told me, he says, Lars, I've got pregnant patients who come to see me as their general practitioner. And I tell them, I don't think it's a good idea for you to take the jab. I said, well, then come on the air and tell me the story on the air, if you don't mind, doc. He said, no, I won't do it. He said, if I go on the air and I take that position, in opposition to the jab, in opposition to what the dominant conventional wisdom was at the time. He said, if I do that, take away my medical license, I will no longer be able to practice medicine. So I'm going to tell my patients this in private because it's between me and them, and that is my advice to them as their doctor. But I am not going to say it publicly. Well, guess what? January 25th, 2021, so just barely 1 year into the pandemic, which began in January of 2020, here's what Fauci wrote. I asked around a bit more, and another issue came up that you need to be aware of. Since many people have significant cytokine storm and fever after the second dose of the vaccine, this theoretically could be associated with miscarriage in the first trimester. Now, days later, on February 3rd, Fauci said that the FDA, quote, found thus far, and we have to be careful, but thus far, we've found no red flags about pregnant women. So, the bottom line is, the important thing here is what the guy was saying publicly and what he was saying privately. Fauci was saying things in private that he was not saying publicly. So, in other words, you've got a doctor who's willing to lie to the whole country. And he was in a very powerful position as head of NIH. He was willing to do that. And I think Fauci was more concerned about covering his own backside because he had backed that gain-of-function research being sent off to communist China. He had backed the funding of that out of the taxpayers' dollars. And then he wanted to cover up his role in what he was doing. I believe all of that is true. And in this case, if privately he's saying there is a concern about pregnant women, but publicly he's saying, no, we don't see any red flags at all. The messages were released by Senators Rand Paul, who, by the way, is a doctor himself, and Ron Johnson, Republican of Wisconsin. They were taken from more than 34,000 texts and 522 voicemails that were obtained by the Homeland Security Committee last week from Fauci's government-issued cell phone. Fauci was lying to the American public. Fauci needs to see some consequences for that. Do I think it's going to happen? Well, I'm going to hope it's going to happen. I hope that Donald Trump and his DOJ find a way to go after Anthony Fauci for all the things he did against the American people. By the way, everybody talks about those weight loss injections. You know what I'm talking about, the GLP ones. And I will admit, the results are so dramatic. They work by lowering your blood sugar and reducing your appetite. 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
5: Hey, welcome back to the Lars Larson Show. It's a pleasure to be with you. I'm glad to get to your phone calls and emails. We got some important issues out there, like this one. The state of New York, one of the 50 states, 58 if you're an Obama voter, spends more money per student per year than every other state in America, and the kids still can't read. Where is all that money actually going? I'm going to go to Z. Salinas, who joins me now, president of the Empire Center for Public Policy. Z, welcome back to the program. How are you?
6: Doing well. How are you?
5: I'm doing well. So what does it mean when you've got a state that in a country that spends the most on public education of any country on earth, and then the New York State spends the greatest amount per state per student, and then they produce results like that? What does it mean?
6: Well, a couple of things. You're right to pointing out that New York outspends not just every state, but every country. So if money, or if throwing more money at education or more money at any government problem was a solution, New York would have the best system in the world, but it doesn't. So I think the first sort of important lesson is that money is not everything. I mean, money is important, paying teachers is important, having good schools is important, but throwing more money at it is not a solution. And New York has been proving that for a couple of decades, because that decline in performance started somewhere in 2013. So the way I put it, we spend the most in the world to be outdone by Mississippi and Alabama.
5: And Mississippi has actually made some significant gains, haven't they? And not by reinventing the wheel or some kind of rocket science. They just have applied education in a very common sense way. And as I understand it, a big part of their success is the third grade gate. If you get to the end of third grade and you're not ready for fourth, they hold you back until you are, and they give you tutoring to bring you up to speed. New York could do something like that, but they're not doing it, are they?
6: Well, in New York, we are very far away from these kind of discussions. I think right now we are still in denial. I just had a discussion with another reporter, and that reporter was kind of trying to convince me that maybe someone got the scores wrong, and maybe there is a mistake. Maybe it's just a fluke, to which I said, maybe, but I said more likely the problem is that New Yorkers don't want to admit that there is a problem. And that is really infuriating because we have, once again, spending most in the world. We have one of the smallest class sizes in the United States. We have, I think, 11.5 to 1. So basically college-level class sizes on average. We have average teacher pay is $97,000 for full-time work.
5: Plus benefits, right?
6: Oh, of course. So it's kind of, we are staffed like private colleges, the teachers that paid like professors in colleges, and still, once again, outdone by Mississippi and Alabama, who spend probably three times less on education per student than New York, and are definitely poorer states compared to New York.
5: And by the way, Z, I can tell you, I know the numbers reasonably well. I don't live in Mississippi, but from a distance for the last several years, I've admired what they've been able to do. They spend about $12,000 per student per year. New York is spending $37,000, which is about triple what Mississippi is spending and producing terrible results.
6: Absolutely. And whenever I debate these education

0: different types, people start telling me that, well, New York has such a difficult student population. All that.
1: Huh, so and many Mississippi doesn't?
0: I'm sorry,
1: I like Mississippi a lot, but does Mississippi have its share of poverty? Sure. Does it have its share of children of color? Sure. Does it have its share of maybe uneducated parents? Sure. I mean, is any one of those excuses actually gonna gain any kind of credence at all?
0: Well, it depends whom you talk to. Whenever I see the statistic that something like 50% of New York students allegedly come from underprivileged backgrounds or difficult homes, that strikes me as a very high percentage, because that means that basically every second household, if not more, in New York is problematic. Well, if in New York every second household is problematic, you know, what to make of a whole bunch of other states which are significantly poorer? So, look, I'm not discounting that there are some people under difficult circumstances. What I'm saying is New York does nothing to help them except for spend all of that money.
1: And the problem, Z, I guess, I'm talking to the president of the Empire Center for Public Policy, is that if you admit we have the money to get the job done, if you don't use that as an excuse, then what excuse would they use to explain why they produce such terrible results? I think they're kind of in a box, aren't they?
0: Well, I can give you some of the excuses that I've heard from our friends in teachers' unions. The most popular one, and well, it is what it is. That is not an excuse. That's not even an explanation. Or sometimes
1: that's almost
0: people
1: as bad
0: say,
1: as blank happens, right?
0: No, right. Well, at least in blank happens, you admit that blank is not great. Here we have a bigger problem. People don't see it as an issue. People look weird at me as wondering, why am I asking questions here? Like, nothing to see here, folks. Highest spending, lowest achievement, nothing to see here, folks. So I think there's a deep-rooted problem in New York, not just in education. Pick any policy area in New York. We could play a roulette game. You know, transportation, permitting, labor, you know, pick an area and we can make like a top 10 list of top 10 things that need to be changed immediately. I mean, with education, of course, it's more touching because people do care about education. People do care about their kids. And those parents that pay high taxes in New York on their homes, they think they're receiving world-class education. That in fact, once again, their kids would do better if they moved to Mississippi or Alabama. Or here's my latest proposal. Give a parent $37,000 or however much, you know, they're spending. For that amount of money, you can send your kid to a cheap boarding school in Europe. That will produce definitely better results.
1: Z, that is absolutely, and that is choice. Z, thank you very much. He's the president of the Empire Center for Public Policy, and we appreciate him coming on the show. 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
7: News this hour from Town Hall. I'm Keith Peters in Washington. Tomorrow, South Carolina picks a Republican candidate for Senate.
8: In South Carolina, voters have 10 Republican candidates in Tuesday's special election primary to replace the late U.S. Senator Lindsey Graham. Senator Darlene Graham, his sister, appointed to fill the vacant seat, has President Trump's endorsement. She spoke at the renaming ceremony for Joint Base Lindsey Graham.
9: What an honor for my brother, and what a tribute to his 33 years of service.
8: Challengers include Congressman Russell Fry and Ralph Norman, former Governor Mark Sanford, and business owner Mark Lynch. The winner will face Democratic nominee Annie Andrews, a Charleston pediatrician. I'm Jennifer King.
7: New details are emerging about what former NIH director Dr. Anthony Fauci was telling the public about the risk of the COVID vaccine to pregnant women versus the concerns he was raising privately during the COVID pandemic.
10: Text messages from his own phone indicate that Anthony Fauci privately raised concerns that the COVID vaccine could theoretically be linked to miscarriages. Publicly, he insisted there were no red flags for pregnant women. Fauci still went on to recommend pregnant women get vaccinated. These text messages are being released by Kentucky Senator Rand Paul and Wisconsin's Ron Johnson. They are part of 34,000 texts and 522 voicemails obtained by the Senate Homeland Security Committee from Fauci's government-issued cell phone.
7: That's correspondent Laura Winters reporting. President Trump has signed an executive order that calls for spacing out childhood vaccines into separate medical visits and splitting the combined measles, mumps, and rubella vaccine into three different single-disease shots. On Wall Street, the Dow down by 61 points, the NASDAQ dropped 85, the S&P lower by 4. More at townhall.com.
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